Today in Townsville, fine with a top of 29. Tonight, down to 18. And tomorrow, fine with a high of 29. 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
1: Yeah, we hope that you're having a lovely long weekend. We are not going to be back Monday. We'll be back Tuesday, 6 a.m. We've got some free NAFA tickets to give away, CK.
0: NAFA has taken over the city. The kids are going to the magic show. We got you covered Tuesday morning, 6 a.m. at Triple M.

0: Shout out to Bruno, who's been listening to Triple M for a wee few years.
1: Mate, honestly, brother, I've been listening to Triple M since 1980. I was 15 years of age, mate. I'm now 61.
0: Well, thank you for your support, mate. And if I could give you a refund, I would. But that's not how radio works. Whitesnake, mate. This would have been there around that time when you're first listening. And Toto, right now. Good times. Greatest hits. Triple M.

0: If there's one piece of advice I could give you going into the weekend, I know you didn't ask, but I'm going to tell you anyway. Sorry. Everywhere you go, always take the weather with you. I thought it was something serious. Always take the Crowded House. We're going to get to this song up next. And the Jacksons. Michael Jackson started his music career at what, five in this group? Coming up in the next few minutes. Triple M.
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2: Townsville's average unleaded price today is around $2.40 a litre, while some servos are selling it as low as $2.31. 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
2: If you've ever seen the movie Footloose, you'll know that John Lithgow plays the father, the minister in the movie. 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
22: Hey, I'm Tessa Randello. An emotional NRL grand final after a car crashed into Newcastle fans yesterday, injuring 10 people as the team headed to Sydney to take on the Roosters. A 5-year-old girl is in a critical but stable condition. A 67-year-old man is serious. Leanne Halsey was one of the bystanders who jumped in to help at the scene.
23: Everybody that was there helped in any way they could, whether it was bringing first aid kits, doing first aid, bringing bottles of water to everybody that was there, comforting people. Everyone just jumped in to help.
22: On Nine there, an 18-year-old man is fronting court today, the alleged driver charged with 9 offences. In other news briefly, the Coalition's expected to announce its migration policy this week. It's understood it'll focus on cutting international students rather than backpackers. Comes after Labor and One Nation revealed their plans. And if you're feeling sleepy this morning, it could be daylight saving. Clocks jump forward 1 hour at 2 a.m. in a number of states overnight.
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22: 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The countdown's on for a massive grand final day. Listeners Nathan Hindmarsh reckons the Chooks will get the job done.
3: Just with the fact that Phoenix is gone, what Holbrook's going to have to do to reshuffle that bench, and who's going to play more minutes? Can he play more minutes without hitting the wall, fatigue-wise? All that sort of stuff that they've got to reshuffle and reshape. It makes a big difference, that.
22: First up today, it's the women's decider. The Broncos are the defending premiers in a grand final rematch with the Tricolours. Both sides are going into the match with unchanged teams.
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26: Today in Townsville, fine with a top of 29. Tonight, down to 18. And tomorrow, fine with a high of 29. And your music sorted with a curated playlist for every mood. 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
31: Your Millhouse. 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
32: Ah, hello and welcome. Triple M's Sunday Sin Bin, the final Sunday Sin Bin. It's grand final day from Accor Stadium with Brent Reid, Gordon Tallis, James Graham and Ben Dobbin. 3 games of rugby league, 2 of them you'll hear live here on Triple M. The Redcliffe Dolphins taking on the Penrith Panthers in the Australian Championships. Then you'll hear the Broncos taking on the Roosters in the NRLW grand final. Maroon will be calling that one. And Roosters Knights, the culmination of the Telstra Premiership tonight. Dan Ganane, Jimmy Graham, Ryan Girdler and myself. But for the next 3.5 hours, it's the Sunday Sin Bin, all thanks to Pepper Money. 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Not a cloud in the sky. It is stinking hot here in Sydney and we are grand final Sunday. Gordon Tallis, hello my friend, how are you?
31: Hello, Ben. That is your best. It's taken us all this time, and you nailed one for the first time. Oh. Well done, mate. That's outstanding.
7: Save your best to last, Tom, mate. That's what they say, brother.
31: And you didn't know it's your last show, but I'm glad you're going out on a high. I'm glad you got. No, do you know what? How good. Happy grand final day to everybody. It's like yesterday, being in Sydney when that storm came across, and it was flooding. I'm like, no, don't do this. And then today to wake up, it is like one of the greatest days I think Sydney all year, and it's perfect for the greatest game of all in their showcase, the state of the grand final.
32: Brett Reed, good to see you.
0: Good to see you too, Dobby. You've been in town. I saw you rowing and doing all sorts of stuff down in Sydney. Reconnecting with your
31: alumni.
0: Previous life, your alumni. You look good in those bike shorts. Were they bike shorts? What did you have on there?
31: Do you know what?
32: Are you going to talk about the grand final? You're starting.
0: No, okay. I'm really excited about the grand final. It's been a really difficult 48 hours, obviously, Dobbo. Yep. 24 hours with everything that's happened in Newcastle. It was an emotional week anyway.
32: Sure.
0: And it's become even more emotional now. And we'll touch on that at some point. But, it's been a really difficult 24 hours. And the grand final day's here now. It's, as Gordy said, the conditions are unbelievable.
32: We'll get to James quickly. How are you, mate? Thank you. I just want to say this now. James Graham is very kind. But he doesn't show it. He came up to me a little earlier with a birthday present and said, happy 50th, and gave it to me. Now, he won't let anybody else see that, but I just want to say, it's good to see that side of you. James, how are you?
1: Oh, thank you, Dobbo. I'm doing fantastic. Just then, your opener got me thinking, like, what's the driving force behind that? And I think it's the pressure of Charlie White's fantastic hosting.
0: Unbelievable.
1: In the week.
0: Flawless.
1: Triple M Drive.
0: Flawless.
1: That, you know, there's been multiple Brisbane listeners that have got on their VPN, changed their location to Sydney because that's the drive show that they want to listen to. So it maybe got me thinking, is that what this has driven you to perform so well?
0: You know the thing about Charlie? He goes out on a limb.
1: He does.
0: He has some hot takes.
1: And you know what? Like,
0: he's willing to have a go.
1: This is the last Sunday Simbin, but then during the World Cup, the three of us and Charlie are doing a Sunday Simbin as well, so
32: That's good. Thank God.
31: And you know, just on his
32: they're bringing the B grade in, are they, for the off season? That's
31: just,
32: okay,
31: mate. Just on his rowing, I've already got a couple of messages. Lay down, Dobbo. Lay down, Dobbo, and he didn't make the boat for the second race. They replaced him.
1: Did you actually get hooked?
31: Lay down, Dobbo.
32: I chose to let another person have a race. I didn't get hooked.
31: You got hooked. You got left out.
32: Anyway. Can we just touch on, and we're going to get into a lot
31: like
32: of
31: a speedboat with the weight down the back of that boat.
32: We're going to get into a lot of the seriousness of and fun stuff, but our thoughts are with everybody in Newcastle ahead. We put aside the football, the devastation that what happened up there yesterday. We're a footy show, and we're going to talk a lot about footy, but we need to address that our thoughts are with all the families. Reedy, you've got a bit of an update on, obviously, that incident that happened yesterday. It looks like the young girl, she's a bit more likely stable now, that she's going to be okay. Obviously, a long road with recovery.
0: Yeah, some promising signs at Dobbo, but obviously, horrific scenes yesterday. We all saw the fans lining the streets out of Newcastle, and a morning of celebration, of joy, sort of turned quickly into tragedy. So, as you said, Dobby, you said it well then, our thoughts are with the people who were injured yesterday, those Knights fans who were injured, and hopefully they're well. It sounds like they're making good progress, and you know, hopefully the side can give them something to celebrate today.
32: Certainly can. All right, now, let's get into the football, and we've got a long 3.5 hours where we're going to touch on a lot of stuff.
1: Just before we do that, any traffic updates?
32: Coming down. I had a lot of people. I just want to talk about this traffic update.
31: I started laughing.
32: Yeah, well,
31: sitting in traffic, I think there's no traffic where I am, don't I?
32: Well, I didn't care about what you were doing. You let us down last week by going and lining your own pockets at the Gordon Palace Cup. Anyway, Shane Flanagan did a wonderful job.
31: He was very good.
32: Yeah. Can I just say this now? Your mail was as rotten as an old tomato that had been sitting in the fridge for 8 weeks. It looked like your face, in fact.
1: That's probably your best work.
32: Well, as I said, I'm on show today. There's a lot of pressure coming from all angles.
1: You know what? I'm genuinely concerned because you do have sideline duties today, which is about 7-8 hours away. Mate, are you going to be okay?
32: Because you're
1: using all your best material now.
32: Well,
1: save some. Dobbo,
32: the sideline hasn't been decided yet. And we are doing a little thing later called the scene setter. And what you don't realise is
2: Brent Reed and I've got to work. I can't do the sideline. Listen.
32: Hey.
2: If you collapse in a heap, which could happen, I'm happy to step in.
32: You narcissistic, egomaniac that you thought you were even going to be anywhere near a sideline on grand final day.
2: Charlie asked me if I was available.
32: No. Hey, we've got about four ahead of you, mate. Charlie White's coming like a freight train. If anybody's going to be taking and replacing me, it won't be you.
2: You mean
32: Peabody,
2: on this show or the sideline?
32: Well, you're getting replaced at the end of next year anyway, and you know that.
1: Dobbo, just on the traffic, I didn't have any mail. I was just simply pointing out the fact that if anybody is sat in the car in traffic, they don't need to be told on their radio that they're in traffic. I know, I'm aware, I'm sat in it. And you know, most people these days would have some form of satellite navigation.
32: Well, just for everybody that doesn't, and all the working class people from Newcastle, 2 hours and 6 minutes from Newcastle to a Accor Stadium at the moment. So the highway is clear at the moment. Get in your car. We haven't had a train derailment either, like last week, which caused a lot of people and a lot of stress. And if you heard the press conference and the aftermatch speech from one Mr. Justin Holbrook, he said, isn't this amazing? We had 50,000 Novocastrians here. It took them 4 hours to get here. He talked about the traffic. He talked about the rail. So it was a thing.
1: You can shoot it down all you want.
31: Ben Dobbin in the Channel 9 chopper.
1: Yeah. That's after the fact where he's appreciating the efforts of those people that were stuck in traffic. If I'm stuck in traffic, I don't want to be told I'm in traffic. I know it.
32: Well, no, you don't. People want to know what is going on. And we are a news-based business.
31: No, we're not.
32: So, yes, we are. You don't have any news in football?
31: No, mate, we're sport.
32: Okay. Righto.
31: I can break some news.
32: Right here we go.
31: The Roosters bought Bondi Sand Beach and spread it around the field in their captain's run.
32: Sorry?
31: Really? The Roosters bought sand from Bondi Beach and spread it on the field here.
32: I love that. When yesterday.
31: Marky Mark. Well, look at you, Rudy, hey?
2: I'm about to file three pals on that. That's good.
32: That's good.
31: So
32: now we're going to have a distracted Brent Reed while he types something out for the newspaper.
31: So they put some in the middle.
32: Yep.
31: And then Mark Nwonga Niedewasa walked around to every corner and put it in every corner where he thinks he might be scoring.
2: Where have you got this information from, Gordy?
32: Well, I can tell you.
2: Intrigued?
32: This morning.
2: Yes.
32: I have spies everywhere in Double Bay.
2: Yep.
32: And there he was.
2: Because that's your old hood.
32: Like a Cheshire pig having coffee with the board of directors and Uncle Nick in Double Bay this morning. No, he wasn't with the board of directors.
31: No, that's a lie. I didn't have a coffee with them.
32: But you were there with them. You were spotted.
31: No, they were sitting on a table where I've been sitting the last couple of days. But you probably can't make their move.
32: But so he joined.
31: But I walked down to ask the groundsman because I heard something.
32: Yeah.
31: And I went and the groundsman confirmed it.
32: That's a wonderful, wonderful story.
31: So, Knights fans,
32: go and grab some coal. Go and grab some coal.
31: Go get something.
32: Yes. Yeah.
31: Mate, go get something and bring it. You know, like the Shawshank Redemption when they walk out of the pocket to the top. So, Justin Holbrook, wherever you are, get someone to drive you something and do it.
32: I like that Mark Nwonga Niedewasa has done that. I love that he's gone to Bondi Beach, grabbed a bag of sand.
31: No, all of them. I think everybody come and... Like, that was their thing.
32: It means something.
31: Bringing the Roosters.
32: Like, it's your home field. Like, it's
31: well, got it's something not, about... feel like the Knights.
2: A little touch of home, though, Gordy.
31: Mate, I think it's really nice cool touch. Because I think Arthur's urn is underneath the stadium as well. Yep. There's some things. Do you know what? When I heard that, I thought, that's pretty cool. That is pretty cool.
32: It's really polarizing, isn't it?
31: It's taken me 10 years to break something.
32: Well, you've done a very good job.
2: Great work.
32: Well,
2: unbelievable.
31: Do you like that, Reed?
2: Yeah.
31: Is that a story? Is that just a news story?
2: We've got a journalist of the year, lady. You might have won that now.
32: I've got real, real problems with who old Mr. Palooka here named on his podcast journalist.
2: Who do you know?
32: Well, not you. And I thought he would have named you.
2: I'm not in it for the fame, Dobbo.
32: Reedy.
2: I don't need the accolades and adulation. I'm like you. I'm comfortable in my own skin.
32: Hang on. I wasn't having... I'm not... Why are you having a crack at
2: me? Because I thought you were saying you should have got it.
32: No.
2: Oh, sorry.
32: No.
2: Because you did break the Yo Cleary re-signings a long time ago, actually, months ago.
32: More to come as well. On,
31: have you?
32: More breaking stories, but I'll just keep them. I'll hold my
2: sleeve, Dobbo. Who do you name out of interest?
32: Michael Carrianos.
2: Wow, that's a lack of...
32: That's a very disrespectful pick.
2: It's a distinct lack of loyalty, I will say that.
32: Yeah, absolutely. But, hey,
4: Are you surprised?
0: I'm not sure.
4: Are you surprised at all with him?
0: Not at all.
4: I mean, like, he's known to float in the breeze very, very quickly.
2: I think he had carry on us on the buy round last week.
4: Yeah, that would have been
2: so
4: it.
2: So it was the old
4: that
2: recency phenomenon.
4: If you do buy round, if you do buy round, you get favourable.
2: Mick probably did it for free.
4: Yeah. He would have.
2: Yeah.
4: He would have.
2: Name your journo of the year.
4: We've got a lot to get through, but just quickly, Gordy and Jam are both the grand finalists and know how important this is. Your early predictions so far, who do you like? And we're going to dive into it throughout the next 3.5 hours, but what's your heart set all week, James Crome?
1: Oh, look, I'm not going to let my internal organs do the talking for me. What my heart says, what my head says, I'm going to use my brain and my mind, Dobbo. Yeah, you talk out your arse for a living.
4: And been successful at it.
1: Yeah. See, mate, you started it.
4: Yeah, I know. I called him a rotten tomato. That's it. Yeah, and he's now reacted to it.
1: You talk out your arse and you want me to think with my heart. Well, it's not going to happen. I'm going to use my intellect.
4: Okay, because Mr. Smart, who's going to...
1: Mr. Smart. Mr. Smart.
4: Yeah, Mr. Smarty. There's a book called Mr. Smart.
1: Yeah, I thought like Mr. Strong, Mr. Mean.
4: Yeah, Mr. Smart.
1: Mr.
4: Wiggly.
1: I love what the Knights have brought to this year's final series. I think it's been actually really important for the game. We were all sat in this very stadium at halftime last week in the Panthers Knights game, and to be honest, mate, I was sort of dreading today the prospect of a fully fit Roosters against the busted Penrith Panthers. Thankfully, the Knights put on one of the most magnificent performances I have ever seen, especially defensively. It was outstanding. They're going to need to repeat that defensive effort. They're going to need Kalen Ponga to play better than he's ever played before. So, look, I think that they are a genuine chance, but the odds are very much stacked against them. This is the perfect run for the Roosters. That other than Connor Watson, they are fully fit. They had the luxury last week of having, you know, a front rower in Spencer Lanyu, who is being paid up to the tune of about $850,000, a big marquee signing from the Penrith Panthers, to not get any game time. It's look, like I say, love Newcastle, but it's the Roosters' grand final to lose, as far as I'm concerned.
4: Yeah. Gordy?
5: Well said. I'm going to go with my heart, because my heart's smarter than my brain. Newcastle have always done it against the odds on this big stage, right? In 97, no one really gave them
4: 2001, the Louisville Parramatta had win.
5: In that era, like, Manly were so dominant, and then no one really gave them a chance. And then in 2001, Parramatta were the best odds. I think they broke every record defensively and attacking that year. And they've jumped that hurdle. It's gonna have to be the best performance of the year for them to beat the Roosters. The Roosters have 12 State of Origin players. The Roosters have 12 State of, like, come on. Like, that experience, that big game, they're sitting there now, they've been here, they've played big moments. So, like Jimmy, you know, it probably is the Roosters. Like, if you're a betting man, you'd go Roosters, but like everybody else, and the Roosters didn't like, because there's two teams in the finals, but, you know, the fairy tale is the Knights.
4: Yeah.
5: And I like fairy tales.
4: Same here. We're going to take a break. We're going to come back. Long way to go. Hey, from a core stadium.
5: Don't start winding me up, mate.
4: Triple M rocking the footy.
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6: 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Steve Guerin, Canterbury Bulldogs.
8: Matthews, Brentnell injects himself. The kick and chase situation. It's Guerin. Oh, he's taken another ball. It's a try, and it's a magnificent one. Oh, out of nothing, and that's the grand final. Gossip's got eight.
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32: 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Gordon Tallis, James Graham, Brent Reed, and Ben Dobbin with you. Live from Accor Stadium on grand final day. Yes, Joe.
0: Oh, but you wouldn't believe it. From the Townsville Airport to the Strand, it's only 8 minutes. There's no traffic.
32: Right.
0: Just to let you know,
32: well,
0: it's only an hour from
32: clear
0: the Gold
32: at the
0: Coast.
32: Moment from Newcastle.
0: Yeah. And you know, and from Brisbane to Gold Coast, it's only 1 hour too. There's no traffic.
32: That's great. That's
0: and
32: great.
0: See, mate, that's how boring it is.
1: You know,
0: see,
1: you know, so look at you. You have pepper money and plans changing. Like your plans will be changing next year on a Sunday, so maybe they can help you out.
32: I might have to see them some own options. I need a pool.
2: We'll start our own show, Dobby. You told me I was sacked a little while ago, so we can start our own show.
32: Come on, Reedy. Then you've got your rebel show. You've got your claws so intertwined and entrenched into Triple M. You're not going anywhere. You've done enough. You've done enough to be here for life. Let's talk a bit of footy, guys. Obviously, Newcastle, when you talked about just the fairy tale and what they've done.
1: You know what, Dobber? I know the fairy tale line gets thrown around, but for me, it's like an amazing TV series. You're watching your favourite show, and they leave you on the cliffhangers, and they get bullets fired at the main character, and you think, oh, how are they going to survive this one? Like, that was last week. Your half-time break, you think, well, oh, my favourite character's going to be finished up here, and they just... The script writers found some way to keep them alive, and you didn't think you were going to get another episode, but bang,
32: here we are.
1: It's been incredible what the Knights have done. Holbrook and that group of players deserve so much credit. You've got to hope that last week's win wasn't their grand final. Now, many would have said that was the same case when they went over and beat New Zealand. They would have. That was their grand final. But that 40-minute defensive performance was tactically outstanding. For me, it was clear that Holbrook got them into the sheds. Lindsay Smith scored that try, and they tightened up their middle and then backed their pace on the edge to cover any threat of the shift. Like, look, Penrith, look, without Nathan Cleary, but for them not to score a try in 40 minutes of football against 12 men, that was such an amazing defensive effort from all the players involved down to 12. And I think today, tactically, they feed off that emotion. They keep feeding off that emotion that has got them this far. It's their greatest strength, in my opinion.
2: Jimmy, I actually think their greatest strength is their resilience. I mean, they've had hurdles to overcome all year. You know, we talk about their recent wins. What about they lost Dylan Brown? They're $1.3 million halfback. Sanders Smith slots in. They lose Dylan Lucas. Lucas comes back within a month. They've lost both front rowers, Trey Mooney, Jacob Safidi. Still, they're finding a way to get it done. And for me, that's their greatest strength, their ability to overcome any hurdle that's put in front of them. It's why I'm so reluctant to rule them out today, because, you know, we've thought that they should have lost last week, they should have lost the week before, but they should have collapsed when they lost Dylan Brown. They shouldn't be able to win without their two front rowers, but they just keep finding a way. You know, earlier in the year they lost Caelan Ponga for an extended stint when he did his hamstring as well. So they just constantly find a way to rise to the occasion. This is the biggest occasion, right? I can't see them folding. I can only see them growing another leg, because that's all they've done all year.
32: Yeah, so I don't think, and when you talk about Brown and Gordy, you can come into this. Some of these young forwards have just stepped up for Newcastle more than we've seen. And I also think we knew Fletcher Sharp was a brilliant footballer. Yeah. And everybody talks about Ponga. He's the bloke for me today, that's
2: Fletcher
32: for me as
2: Sharp.
32: Well.
2: I thought he was a little quiet last week. He's the sort of guy who creates something out of nothing today. Yeah.
32: Gordy, what do you like about this Newcastle team?
0: How hard they're working for each other. If you turn the commentary down and you watch them, there's more Newcastle jerseys in every frame. In every frame. That means that they're just going to the contest. The belief they've got, the momentum, how hard they're working for each other. It's, you know, it is a fairy tale, but it's because they've worked really hard on their craft. And you know what? They're not playing the side on paper. They're just going at that. You know, I mean, it's strange because no one really gave them a chance against us. And that's been the chip on their shoulder.
32: Like, the last
0: fight. Like, when we're at the airport in New Zealand, you know, Bess goes, oh, did you tip us? And he looked at me and I'm like, no, I didn't think you were going to win. He goes, good. He goes, no one does. And it was like, so they've got all this going with them, you know, and it's.
3: See, I reckon the Roosters have got that mentality as well. I reckon everybody wrote them off all year. Everybody's like, look, they're stand.
4: Who's written the Roosters off all year?
3: These two did on round one.
1: I criticised Daly Cherry Evans because I said that.
3: Don't point.
1: How we talk about our number sevens. If you're going to treat a 19-year-old on a week-by-week performance and not see the bigger picture, I'm talking about Lachlan Galvin, then we certainly won't apply different rules for a 37-year-old. That was my point I was trying to make.
3: Well, you didn't make it very well.
1: Just on today, Dobbo, for the night, tactically, they've got to get the back of the field right. So, go back to last weekend's game against the Panthers. Blaise Talangi scores that try, and he walks in. So they did a really good job, Penrith, of tying Kalen Ponga up in and around the ruck. They played short again, and then they kick him behind. That was a walk in for Blaise Talangi. And then a lot of people in the media, myself included, were shocked at Tom Jenkins' decision to kick the ball on play one off a scrum. But that wasn't a reactive play. That was pre-planned. So that's got me thinking, because the Panthers aren't a fast team. They're not a quick side with a Jason Saab or insert name here, genuine speedster, Kohler or, you know, a Hammer or somebody like that. They don't have those genuine speedsters. But they pre-plan to kick on play zero or play one off a scrum. So what is going on there? That says that they notice something. So I think tactically, look, turn up, be in the picture, you know, come up with the try saves, but their back three and their back five really need to be on for the short kicking game. You know, Sam Walker, there is no better person in the game at doing that.
3: The Roosters, we talk about the Knights, but the Roosters, and I ask both the two middles and the edge, if Nafahu White and Lindsay Collins get their football on through the middle, and I mean really, and dominate like they have been, that they are going to be hard to handle. That's where the Roosters
0: were. Well, like the Warriors did, right?
3: Yep.
0: So the Warriors' first set, they made 58 metres. And the Knights' first four sets, they made 25. Then they started going on the edges. Like, I know what you're saying, but, mate, the Warriors went through the middle. They were making so many meters. You think that the 7 and 6 will take advantage of it, right? But they've been outgunned in every game. Like, you know, sides have been going through the middle and making a lot of yards against them.
3: And they're just resilient.
0: But they just keep on hanging in there, right? They're not, like, they don't have the big guys to, you know, to match the fire with fire and, you know, do a, you know, like a 25-meter set. But they've just been handling it, right?
2: And they turn up for each other, don't they?
0: Yeah. And they've handled it, and that's the class. And then they don't have a lot of meters coming back through the ruck, so they don't put pressure. But then they go wide, like they spread the ball, and then, you know, when they're on it, like how you normally attack a try line, they're attacking you 40 out,
1: yeah,
0: right. And you're more compressed, and Kalen Ponga's found a lot of joy, like the centres today. Well, I guarantee they're sitting in our gun, and Ponga's going to take them on.
3: Yeah, he's such an important part.
0: So there's your yardage. And their back five's been unbelievable. Marju's been outstanding. Dom Young, like, mate, they just make them his best big. Gay guy's in unbelievable form. So that's their forward pack. Or, like, that's their meters right there. And then their forward pack, like, they're playing a bit upside down. And then their forward pack just go there and hunt and work really hard for each other. And it's working for them. And Justin Holbrook would know everything about the Roosters.
3: He's an assistant there.
1: I think as well, just the Roosters pack, led by Nafahu White, who I think has been the best prop of the year by some margin. I think he would certainly lead the comp for post contact meters. Observing him on the eye, he wins every collision with the football. And the Knights pack, to come up against somebody like him, and then you've got Collins and Radley off the back of that. Where the Knights are at as a group, losing those starting front rowers, you don't need Hopwood or Fazell or Croker to get on top of them. You just need to hold your own. And like Gordon said, the stars, there's a clear hierarchy for me at the Newcastle Knights, and it's led by Kalen Ponga and Bradman Best and the like. So the middle forwards, look, they are going to be up against it today.
5: They are.
1: Like, we're dealing with Nafahu White. But you don't need to overpower him. You just need to hold your own.
5: Yeah.
1: And then when we get the football, make like Gordon tackle. Says, make your tackles, turn up. And then when we get the ball, you know Fletcher Sharp, Kalen Ponga, Bradman Best are going to get their football, and that's their best chance of winning.
3: It is going to be one of the grand finals. And I know that. What's the split going to be support base wise? Do you think?
5: 70-30.
2: I think it'll be 75-25 probably in terms of Newcastle. What,
1: Newcastle 75.
2: 75 and then, probably 25.
1: Oh, I was going to say Warriors 25.
3: Yeah.
2: Because they already bought their tickets.
1: Yeah, there's loads
2: they
1: of Warriors.
2: They put them back in the... Jimmy.
1: Because they all bought their flights and accommodation. We've seen heaps of Warriors fans.
2: Maybe 65, 25, 10% Warriors.
5: Who do you reckon they'll go for?
3: Well, they'll be going for the Knights.
2: I mean, there's no doubt the neutrals will be going for the Knights as well, right? There's no doubt the neutrals will be going for the Knights as well.
1: Yeah.
2: Because that's just the way rugby league is. Everyone loves to hate the Roosters. So
3: yeah, but you know,
2: it might even be stronger than 75-25 Dobbo.
3: There's a lot of people out here that want to see Daly Cherry Evans finish on a high as well.
2: When you say a lot of people, you mean yourself?
3: Yeah, myself. That's exactly right. Anyway.
2: I think he's been an amazing. Look, I've had a bit of fun
3: great
2: with Daly this
3: great
2: year.
3: Great buy this year.
2: But he has been an unbelievable buy for them.
5: Yeah. And a lot of the Manly supporters are the same sentiment.
3: Not really.
1: And he was the former Queensland captain, so a lot of New South Wales players, people in here will be...
3: Yeah. We're going to take a break. Sunday Sin Bin on Triple M.
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7: 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Canberra winner thriller.
8: Meninga's picked it up. Chicken George has got support too. And they're pulled down just over the almost. Is it? Try! Steve Jackson reached out and scored. What will win the premiership for the Canberra Raiders?
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22: 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All qualities you won't find on this show. This is the Sunday Sin Bin.
23: 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The Raging Bull, Gordon Tallis, Brent Reed, James Graham, Ben Dobbin with you. The Australian Championships, Penrith taking on the Dolphins. That won't be far away. And then the NRLW game, Anthony Maroon will be calling that, along with Woodsy and Emma Vernon. Is that it? Emma... Emma Verrin. She's changed her name since she's got married. That's what happens. Aridi, we're going to talk...
15: Can I just cut you off quickly, just before we move on?
23: Well, not everybody changes their name. Not every female changes their name.
15: Just before we move on, Dobbo, just...
17: That was an absolute
15: Dobbo's been married a few times, he knows. But listen, just quickly before we move on, Dobbo, I've checked with work, and they've given me the green light to do sideline for the grand final.
17: Yes.
15: So the scene setter will be a playoff.
23: I look forward to that.
15: Yeah, okay. Secondly, look, I feel like you and Jimmy have been, there's been a little bit of tension today, right? And I feel like
23: today,
15: well, this is the culmination of a long season. And I feel like Nathan Cleary's message, spread love, not hate. So today I've decided that we need to have a couples therapy session with you two blokes, just to finish here on a good note, to mend any differences.
23: Well, you've got to be two willing participants in therapy. Well, the last time I went there, both have to be willing
15: Charlie
23: to change
15: has said
23: and to compromise. I don't know if he is willing to
15: Charlie
23: change
15: has
23: compromise.
15: Said,
17: who, me?
15: Charlie's given him no choice. He's got to be involved in this session, Jimmy.
17: Well, if we're doing couples therapy, you can't slag me off.
15: Okay, no, Jimmy. Okay. Hey, I'm in control here, boy.
23: Okay.
15: I'm in control. So I've looked up some couples therapy questions. So let's go through a couple, shall we?
23: Yeah, go.
15: Maybe this will help us mend the differences. Let's start. What do you think is currently working well in your relationship? What's working well between you two guys?
23: Not a lot.
15: Positivity.
17: Yeah. What's working well?
23: When we don't see each other or talk to each other during the week, that would be a start.
15: Come on, Jim. There must be something that works well between you two guys.
17: There's a bit of repartee. Well, so what tends to work well from our relationship is when he has his rubbish takes, it makes mine look better.
15: Jim, next. What do you feel like the biggest issue at the moment between you two blokes? What's the biggest problem?
23: That he's unhinged. He's not well. And we have to deal with the roller coaster of emotions. That would be a starting point.
17: Probably my biggest issue with Ben is he doesn't like to communicate his love language, so I don't know what he wants in return.
15: Okay, right.
17: So when he's done something well, I don't know how to please him and pleasure him.
15: It's getting a bit deep.
23: Yeah, yeah. It's way too deep.
17: I think it's the hypocrisy that I don't like, because when we're going well and we're all on the same page, we can banter between one another, and you know, there are times when lines potentially do get crossed, but there's no need to act like a baby about it.
15: Okay, Jimmy, look, I think this will get to the root of the problem, the heart of the problem. What do you wish your partner understood about your feelings?
20: Can I answer this one?
15: Can you answer this?
20: I'm always hungry. He never feeds me enough.
23: Can I talk?
15: Yes, please. Please do.
23: Mr. Counselor.
15: Be open.
23: I feel that, what was the question?
17: See,
15: you're
17: never listening. You're never listening.
15: What do you wish Jimmy understood about your feelings, Doc?
23: That I'm actually quite sensitive, but he doesn't understand that. He just goes and goes till he wants to break me. He actually wants me to walk. This is his goal every year. He started it in week one. Remember, he attacked me over Daly Cherry Evans. Remember that from the start?
15: That's right, he did too, yeah.
23: I came up trumps. I've proven we're here today. It just keeps on going. It's like a little woodpecker. That's what happens. He just chips away.
15: What do you wish he understood about your feelings, Jimmy?
23: He's got none.
17: I wish he was a bit more considerate. I wish that he allowed himself to switch off from work from time to time. You know, for example, in New Zealand, when he's buttering up the opposition.
23: Oh, my God. Can we please, Chick, can we get Charlie White? You don't know about this, do you?
15: Is this the SEN thing?
23: Yes.
15: I heard he was flouting.
17: Oh,
23: that is an absolute... Are you on mine?
15: Said he was off contract.
17: He was prostituting himself out to all the organisations.
23: That is not true. And you were there, Gordon. That is not what happened.
17: And wouldn't leave the... invited him in for a lift, you know.
23: Hang on. No, I did not.
17: Yes, you did.
15: Boys, this is therapy. You're supposed to get
17: you
15: along.
17: You did invite him in for a lift.
23: Can I just say this?
17: Trying to get out the vehicle.
15: Maybe Charlie should come in on this.
23: Oh, we should. Charlie, and You are a whiter.
0: Isn't it, boys? This is great.
23: Did you or did you not invite a certain member of a rival organisation to come in with our lift?
0: Well, he actually asked for a lift.
23: Okay, said, but yeah, you were the one who said yes.
0: Of course, come with us, mate.
23: Was his spray at me warranted in a car? Now, be honest here.
0: I think maybe he was coming down. there was a lot of aggression there.
23: That was uncalled for. It was a little
0: a bit over the top, I thought.
23: Yeah, thank you.
1: Let's move on.
2: But this is the issue.
1: We're not making any headway here.
2: If you want me at my best, you've got to accept me at my worst. And I think sometimes
1: real love.
21: That's a valid point. I've had to do that with Gordon.
2: You used to like the roller coaster.
21: No, I do like the roller coaster.
2: Now you complain about.
1: See, the problem is right now. Like there's a third wheel coming into this.
21: Yeah.
1: Everybody's got a problem with you, and you got a problem with everybody.
21: No.
1: I've got no problem with you.
21: We got over our differences.
1: Look in the mirror. I think you're looking in the mirror.
21: You think I'm the problem?
1: Just make sure you got clothes on when you do it. But just look in the mirror.
2: I'd like to go. I like the relationship. You know, at the beginning when we were free to banter, and we knew our roles in the relationship and society, how we projected ourselves. And I just think all of a sudden he just wants to be this man about town in Brisbane, and he listens to others. Oh, you shouldn't let Jimmy say this or do that. And it used to be all about that love and banter, and now he just wants to be this.
23: Is this when you wore your cardigan? Is this because I criticised the cardigan? Are you still upset about the cardigan?
2: Are you still bringing up the cardigan?
23: Well, you sent me a photo of you in the cardigan the other day, which would suggest that you're still a little shattered that I attacked you in a cardigan.

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2: You're still in trouble for lying about the car park. 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
17: Welcome back, Triple M Sunday Sinbin, live from Accor Stadium. Gordon Tallis, Brent Reed, James Graham, Ben Dobbin with you. Around 15 to 20 minutes before the Australian Championships kicks off. 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

0: at Ariat.com.au. They've been the sponsors of I Call BS for some time. Well done to Ariat. Wonderful clothing, wonderful boots, great people as well. And thank you for their continued support and all of our sponsors who are engaged fully with the Sunday Simbin. I would like to start this. It's come to my attention that one of this group yesterday who gives the impression, and rightly so, as a hard middle forward, was seen, Gordon, and you'll be ashamed of this, at a pub, and he ordered a shandy.
1: Oh, wow.
0: Which was a beer with a lemonade, little hit of lemonade in it, just to water it down. Now,
2: Reedy didn't play in the middle.
0: Reedy didn't do it.
3: I do love a shandy.
0: And you would never, ever drink a shandy. I don't think you've ever drunk one.
2: No.
0: So that would leave one more person that I'm talking about who has ordered a shandy. Yeah.
2: He couldn't have.
0: Well, I was shocked as well.
2: He could not.
0: I was shocked. Did you or did you not order a shandy yesterday? Why you were?
4: No, I didn't. It was a lager top.
0: What's that?
4: A lager top.
0: Okay, what's the lager?
4: So we were at the Steyn Hotel doing a show for the buy round. Absolutely fantastic in Manly. Okay, had a great time. Myself, Luke Keary, Tommy Tabojevic, all doing the live show. $99 as well for a 3-hour drink package.
0: Okay.
4: Absolutely sensational. It's been a go. We had Matty Johns just came in unannounced. He was on. Fantastic.
0: Get to the point. What's a lager top?
4: So, because I wanted to remain somewhat professional, they didn't have mid-strength on tap. The only blight on that particular establishment. No mid-strength on tap. They had it in bottle form.
0: Yeah.
4: So I said, oh, do you have a mid-strength? No.
3: I've been to that place. They've got mid-strength on tap.
4: Not in this.
3: Are you sure?
4: 100%.
3: I'm sure they've got great.
0: Are you trying to say that the Steyn Hotel in Manly doesn't have mid-strength beer on tap?
4: Not in the particular bar where.
0: Hang on,
4: where
0: you said absolutely.
4: Well, not where we're doing our.
0: Oh, right, okay.
3: I've been in that hotel, Dom. Yeah. I'm sure it has mid-strength on tap.
4: Well,
3: I'm sure I've had a mid-strength there myself.
4: Anyway, I go to the bar and they didn't have that, and I was a little bit stumped and I didn't want to be drinking full strength and get too pissed to tour.
0: So you ordered a lager top.
4: I'll give everybody the definition of
0: a lager top. It's a half pint of lager with a splash of lemonade or lime juice added to the top of it. That is exactly from Wikipedia.
2: That's called a shandy.
0: That's called a shandy in Australia.
4: For one, I was drinking pints. So I was drinking a pint of beer, basically.
2: I would have rather you drank a Shirley Temple.
0: Yes. Something like a pink lemonade. I can't believe you've drunk
2: and
0: a shandy.
2: And we're at the ground where he took on Sam Burgess.
0: Yeah.
2: And
0: we're talking about him drinking a lager top.
4: A lager top, which is...
0: And he's trying to claim that he was being responsible. And then he tried to blame the pub for not having mid-strength beer. Reedy, you've got to get to somebody who knows that there's mid-strength beer.
3: I've been there, Dobbo. It's my local hood.
0: Yeah,
3: I'm surprised they didn't invite me down to say hello.
0: Well,
3: it's a bit of a slap in the face.
0: Were you not invited?
3: Only five minutes away. 5 minutes away.
0: My mail is you were too dusty from the Fox drinks.
4: Yeah.
0: That's the reason you weren't there. And you're in the doghouse with your missus. let's call that.
4: Quote, the drunkest I've been in 10 years.
3: It was off the record. Yeah.
0: That was supposed to be off the record.
4: I believe you weren't even welcoming your own bedroom.
3: That could be true. To sleep on the couch, but anyway, that happens occasionally.
0: Okay.
4: I assume you weren't drinking lager tops or mid strengths.
3: No, I can't remember what I was drinking at the end of the night, Jimmy.
0: Gordy, you have an I Call BS, mate.
2: Yes. I just, all this about the pre-game entertainment, it's just rubbish, right? We come for the game of rugby league, and everybody that carried on about Kylie, how many was there at the AFL?
0: 100,000.
2: How many would she get to that stadium if she was having a concert?
0: 50.
3: She might get it.
2: She
0: wouldn't get 100, she'd get 50.
2: She wouldn't get 50.
0: Yeah, she'd get 50.
2: You reckon she'd get 50?
0: She'd get
3: 50. She's an icon, Gordy.
0: Yeah.
2: You reckon she'd get 50?
0: In Melbourne, in a hometown, she'd get 50.
2: Lip-sync songs.
0: So you reckon she was lip syncing?
3: I think she was live, Gordy.
2: So my point.
0: I want nothing to do with that comment.
2: My point. Unless you got Coldplay or the real big guys that come and really add something and would sell out your stadium and bring 80,000 to 100,000, I do think sometimes it is a waste of money. So who was it for? The people at home or the casual casual viewer, I reckon they'll be in here with Newcastle.
0: See,
2: I'm
0: with you, and I like what Peter said about we're going to put that money into the game, but I think we've got to have... This is not... The grand final
2: we've
0: is
2: got to get to
0: everyone.
2: A place like the Super Bowl where they come and play for nothing because they get...
0: They get exposure.
2: You know, like the biggest, yeah. So they get the biggest audience in both games for free.
0: That's the goal. So how do you do that? You got to get more eyes on it. And how do you get more eyes on it?
2: Well, just get the managers out of it, because then and tell them they can sell, or they download the songs that they do it, and that's how they'd make their money. See whether you're popular or not.
0: Yeah.
2: That may like then. That's how I do it, because I think that people that play at the Super Bowl, like, they end up making millions out of you downloading,
0: streaming
2: or
0: the songs,
2: streaming their songs or whatever. So
0: watching it.
2: So
0: YouTube,
2: that's what I do. You know what I mean? So I just think that there is money. And then talking about Joey Arrow, he was going to do a lap of honour anyway.
0: Yeah.
2: Right. That guy is a retiring footballer that gets to do a lap of honour.
0: Well, there's a lot of them doing it.
2: And
0: so,
2: you know what? And with what he's going through, if they play that song, Never Walk Alone, if you went at the Titans game or at the Roosters game, it is an amazing... It's like, I spoke about how, like, I don't get the big hoo-ha about this thing. It's a... Mate, it's about Newcastle playing the Roosters and filling in that empty space, you know, filling in that gap for the fans here, but some will go get a food or go to the toilet or get their beers and they'll miss half of it anyway.
0: Yeah.
2: But I don't get this whole thing that, for the last 2 weeks, that our games are judged on who we have singing.
4: Well, it probably speaks to, like, there's not a lot of news getting around.
2: Yeah.
4: So, and obviously there's less football, so it's something to talk about. I think with the You Never Walk Alone, look, it's an emotional song. It's obviously affiliated with Liverpool Football Club. I'm an Everton fan, so, like, a bit of mixed emotions from my point of view. But honestly, this could become, like, the anthem, and it could become a tradition where it's sung every year. Like
0: I'm happy with that.
4: We remember, past players through You'll Never Walk Alone. Yeah. Like, no, you know, Jai Arrow's going through what he's going through, and rightly is front and centre. But there's plenty of former players that do it tough. And I think as a game, we're at our best when we're united. We leave no one behind. So I think it could
2: be an emotional day. Like, I remember in 2004, like, I was on the back of a ute. Wasn't sure on the reception you're going to get, because I was at, you know, Roosters played the Bulldogs, I think, that year. You know what I mean? And both sets of fans. But it's cool. It's a great recognition of you and what you've done to the game. And I think there's a criteria, you know, like, you got to have played, you know, you can't play one game and, you know, come here and get the special treatment. And it's, mate, you're on grand final day and you pretty much say goodbye to the ground. And having a good song like that and having Joy go around today, I think it's going to be fantastic.
0: Yeah, I'm not looking forward to the lap of honour. Last year I had to run like anything right around. The cars, cars took off on me.
2: Right,
0: yeah,
2: that's right. Who were you trying to get?
0: Corey Oates.
3: And you might be sideline, though. That's
0: Reedy.
4: That's a valid point.
0: You can joke all you want. This is grand final, mate. It's not a C-grade grand final. This is an A-grade grand final, mate. I'm beyond the sideline. Have you got an I call BS?
3: Well, I've got to say, I mean, it's been raised my health yesterday and the issues I had. I was struggling, really battling during the day. And then about 12:38, I looked it up. I got this photo on our WhatsApp chat of a 50-year-old man in bicycle pants. And if I was feeling sick beforehand, I was, honestly, I was in...
4: Looked like he was smuggling sausages.
3: What makes it worse is you shared the photos.
0: Okay. Let's just get a couple.
3: So you were proud of it.
0: No. If you're going to be a journalist, which I use that term very loosely with you, do your research. I was in a zoot suit, a full suit. I had a t-shirt over the top of it. I had a t-shirt over, full tri-suit.
3: Well, that's even worse.
0: Yes, correct.
2: Well, what do you mean?
0: Because I was obviously, I was doing and competing in some sport.
3: You weren't competing.
2: But I'm not being rude. You don't need to wear that to row, do you?
0: Well, have you ever rowed?
2: Yeah. Yeah, I have.
0: In a boat like that?
2: Yes.
0: Oh, then you would know that you do need that. Because that's, you know, I was looking for maximum speed. Yeah, we were trying to win a race.
2: And I got taught by Bo Hansen.
0: Oh, well, he was a fair rower.
2: Yeah, yeah, he's okay.
0: There was a couple of blokes who I was with who were
2: Lay down Dobbo.
3: Sorry, who were you competing against, may I ask?
0: I'm not going into what that competition was
2: it
0: about.
2: It was all the GPS boys get together and they have
0: you a don't race. Know this. You don't know for
3: this is like and they have over, a race. Over 50s or something.
2: Yeah, so it's is been it? Going, yeah.
4: That is typical of who you are. Hold that on. Is just absolutely epitomizes Ben.
2: And then they all went and had dinner together. Oh, and then, look, Dobbo, do you know what you need to get, mate? You need it. What school do you go to? Riverview? Or Joey's?
4: How long, what does he need to get? How long have you got?
2: What you need is Joey's rower.
0: I didn't go to Joey's. I didn't go to Joey's.
2: Riverview. Which Riverview. Yeah. The Riverview rower. Yeah. Just the Riverview Mauler. Look at you.
3: Just anyway, it was the last.
2: And just get a sticker on the back of your car, like you know those ones that drive and they got the rowing sticker. Can you please do that for me?
0: What the Riverview Mauler?
2: No, just the Riverview Rower. Like yeah, the Riverview Rowing because.
0: I mate, I get a Riverview Rowing sticker anyway.
2: So obviously, I don't care. I don't care. Money, I don't care. And you got to buy a sticker as well.
0: I didn't pay them any money. I don't care that you won't happy.
2: Were you on scholarship at Riverview?
0: I'm not going to go.
4: Were you? For what?
2: You're not on.
0: Rowing,
4: mate.
2: And you didn't make the final year.
0: I had an incident. So
2: what is
0: ooh.
2: It?
0: I had an incident. That's why the final year didn't go to plan.
2: Were you a good rower? Were you?
0: Yes.
2: Like proper good.
0: Yes.
4: Is this like the
2: in a four, in an eight, in a single skull?
0: In an eight. Hence why we were back there doing that, and it was a very
2: and
0: good
2: you made
0: weekend.
2: The eight.
0: It was a very good weekend.
3: Were you the bloke at the front?
0: I'm just going to show you something there. No. we're going away from rugby league here, but a bloke sent me this yesterday, and it's funny because he listens to the show and he doesn't like you blokes, and he says to me, he says yesterday.
2: It's reciprocated.
0: Just in case no one believes you. Now, you want to see that? What does that look like? That looks like Ben Dolman.
4: It looks like AI.
0: No, it does not look like AI.
3: Which one's you?
0: That's me there. Okay.
3: Which one?
0: Second from the end. Yeah. And I'll just give you the program.
4: It's Sven.
0: The program for 1993. And I just want you to read this out, James.
3: Right here.
0: It says Ben Dolman, right? And what's my weight? 83 kilos.
2: Wow.
0: Now, that is the first date event in 1993. And they sent it to me. Just so you blokes, just so you know.
2: Dobbo.
0: You're dealing with an athlete here,
2: Dobbo,
0: all right?
2: Dobbo, an athlete. Right? Rowing is sitting on your ass.
0: Righto, we're taking a break.
4: Oh, I'm my I call BS.
0: Okay, all right.
4: All right,
0: we're going to get the Minicello, so we're going to take a break. We've got rid of the tomato. That's good. This is Sunday Simeon on Triple M.
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7: Hey there, Stephen Joyce with you. Ladies and gents, welcome to Grand Final Day, a massive occasion on the cards yet again as we count down to kickoff at Accor Stadium. The Broncos and Roosters headline the NRLW decider, followed by the big dance between Sydney and Newcastle. And Triple M's Nathan Hindmarsh believes the Chooks will get the job done. Hindy saying Phoenix Crosland not being there for the Knights could make all the difference.
8: Just with the fact that Phoenix is gone, what Holbrook's going to have to do to reshuffle that bench and who's going to play more minutes? Can he play more minutes without hitting the wall, fatigue-wise? All that sort of stuff that they've got to reshuffle and reshape.
7: And demand for the granny has been even more massive than usual, according to Danny Widler.
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4: Oh, welcome back, Triple M Sunday Sinbin, the second hour. We're live from Accor Stadium as Triple M rocks the footy on Grand Final Sunday. Kick-off in the Australian Championships is just about to get underway very shortly. Gordon Tallis, Brent Reid, James Graham and Ben Dobbin with you. And on the line, we have a Roosters legend. Obviously very excited about the Roosters being back in the Grand Final for the first time since 2019. Anthony Minicello, good afternoon and welcome to the Sunday Sinbin, mate.
5: G'day, boys. Exciting day.
4: It certainly is. We just saw some vision of the Roosters this morning down at Bondi. The eastern suburbs is alive and well. There must be a lot of air of excitement in the east at the moment.
5: Oh, there is, mate. We have passionate fans too, mate. So, they're excited. This is what you play for. When you're playing professional teams, you want to hold the trophy up the last game of the year, and you want to experience the week that they've experienced today. Today's also a long day, but they've got their preparation. They've had 9 days, the boys, so looking for a fast start.
6: Hey, Manny, it's Gordy here, mate. Congratulations on the Roosters making the finals. Is today, there's a fair bit of pressure on them, aren't they, because they're red-hot favourites. Do you reckon, is it about the Roosters or the Knights? How are they going into today's game?
5: Yeah, no, I think obviously Robbo's pretty good at making sure that you're prepared personally yourself. It's not about the other team, although, you know, there'll be insights on how they play and there'll be a review of what sort of the game plan is. But at the end of the day, you got to play your best footy as a team, and then individually you got to make sure you do your job and do it well, and then you trust the other 16 players on the field to do the same. And I think if they all do that, I think we come out on top.
7: Hey, Minnie, it's Brent Reid, mate. Congratulations. I want to ask you about Robbo, because I remember when he got the job all those years ago, one of the first blokes he actually rang was you to talk to you about the footy club and what needed, I guess, to be done. Can you talk about the impact he's had on this club over the past, what, it'd be 15 years or so now?
5: Yeah, Brent, he's been enormous for the club. Firstly, Robbo played at the club. I played actually under 20s with Robbo in 97, I think it was. So he understands what the club's all about. He knows... Nick Politis and the board are very strong and they demand winning, and then he knows the culture of the club. And what he also did when he first come in as head coach in 2013 was he made every player understand the history of the area and where it's come from and why it's so affluent now and how hard they work. So that was part of the Roosters DNA that he talks about, that's stitched into the red, white and blue. And then he's, he themes seasons, his game planning, he's spot on in the way he reviews teams and stuff like that. And then he gets the best out of the individual. So, he's been, I loved working with Robert. My last 2 years of my career was amazing, 13 and 14 to go out the way we did and have a premiership mixed in there. It was locked down to Robbo, yeah.
7: Manny, it's funny you talk about Robbo ensuring the players appreciate the history of the club and the area, because a lot's been made about Justin Holbrook taking the Knights players down a coal mine, right? Robbo's taken guys traditionally around the eastern suburbs, right, to talk to them about the area and what it means to the footy club.
5: Yeah, totally. And Newcastle, the coal miners and the steel city and all that type of stuff, which is amazing. And Justin's done a great job, and their fans are amazing as well. But, like, you know, not many people know that, you know, not early 1900s, the eastern suburbs was really a working class town. It wasn't as affluent as it is now. So once you understand the history, you really get sucked into it. And when you pull on that jersey, you know what you're playing for.
8: Hey, Minnie, Jimmy Graham here. Couple of departing players for the Roosters, DC and Mark Nwangani Tawase. What have you made of their impact on the football club?
5: Yeah, they've been enormous for us, Jimmy. I think, you know, DCE and his leadership on field, there was a period there where he just grabbed the reins, and I think it was through the Origin period where I think they won 7 straight, and, you know, a lot of players were mixed up in Origin, and you know how much it takes out of you when you're going through that period. He just controlled things beautifully, and his partnership with Semi Walker has just been grown. It's actually grown from strength to strength into the semi-final series. And, you know, the Marky Mark and the unbelievable things that he's been producing. And there is a few players leaving, but hopefully they can go out on a winning note.
4: Hey, Minnie, it's Doyle. Obviously, there's a lot of outside noise around the Roosters all the time, but you guys try to, in a lot of ways, you're probably the best as a club not listening to it, but the personal attacks on the Roosters by Brent Reed this year, have you guys been aware of that?
5: Oh, we're aware, mate. No.
4: Yeah, good. That's just, I just want to make that clear, because he can't get away scot-free on this. He's all Roosters, but he's been very critical.
7: Minnie and I go way back.
4: Yeah.
5: No, we love all that, you know, the fanfare, everyone bagging us, saying you're the last he said. And we secretly go, oh, okay, that's all good. We know how hard we work and what we're all about, so it's no drama. Water off a duck's back.
6: Hey, Minnie, you're one of the best number ones to play the game. Who gets the points today, right? So take off the Roosters hat for a minute. You've got Kalen Ponga and James Tedesco, two totally different styles. Who gets the points?
5: Well, look, KP's in probably career best form this year. He's been in great form. But then you got Teddy, who's got the super experienced head on him. And he, like, over the last 3 years, his form has been outstanding. And back in representative football, so... Obviously it's a team game. I think where it's going to be won is, we obviously, Gordy, you know this, it's only one in the forwards, right? So yeah. I think the forward matchups, I think we're a little bit superior in that area. We've got a bit more experience in the big games, and I think that's where we get over the top of them. And then that brings the likes of the Semi Walkers and the Tedescos and, you know, the Rob Toyers and Marky Mark into the game.
8: And Minnie, you know how it's stitched into the Roosters jersey about we play for premierships.
5: Yeah.
8: One could argue that it's been set up for the Roosters to take this one out in terms of, you know, a couple of other teams falling short, not playing finals, playing the Sharks, the Dolphins, and now the seventh place Knights. Is the pressure there for the Roosters to get this done, because they couldn't have asked for a better run in and everybody's fit? The Knights are down in multiple areas also.
5: This is where the experience of Trent Robinson comes into it, and the mindset that he would have got the guys into this week with the 9-day prep. You can't underestimate the Knights. Like, that, you know, if you just think you're going to go in and win this game, it's not going to happen. The Knights will dust us up. But if we go from 1 to 17 who take the field, you play your best, do your job, then I can't see us losing. But you got to take out the market and the run and where they've come from. That's all irrelevant when you get on the field.
4: Yeah, well, it's going to be a huge game. Obviously, there's dangers for the Newcastle Knights, but I do think, and I agree with what Anthony Minicello is saying, is that they are firm favourites, the Roosters, and that they... win it through the middle and through the forwards, they're going to be lifting the shield at the end of this game. Anthony Minicello, I know you'd be excited. We look forward to seeing you throughout the day, no doubt, somewhere out here. Have a great day. Best of luck for the Chooks, and we'll catch up with you shortly.
5: Cheers, guys. Appreciate it.
4: Good on you, Anthony Minicello. How good a footballer was he? Minnie. Unbelievable, mate. Yeah,
6: he
4: was the real deal. We're going to take a break. Both sides out on the field. Kickoff not far away for the Australian Championships. But you're with Sunday Simbin, live from Accor Stadium as Triple M rocks the footy.
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11: Thurston, right foot kick, down the ground, into the end goal almost. Hodgson cuts it off. Hodgson taken by Norton. He got him late. Marshall skips away. Marshall skips away. Marshall's still going. Marshall's got Richards coming up outside. Now inside. Richards pursued. He pushes Johnson away. Pat Richards. Pat Richards has scored. A magnificent try. Link to the field stuff.
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9: Oh, welcome back to Triple M Sunday Sin Bin, and we've already had a try in the Australian Championships. The Dolphins have scored, leading 4-0 after 4 minutes.
10: Good Sunday, Dolbo, if you're West Tigers fan. Jake Gavrilo playing 5-8.
9: Yeah, very good.
10: Got over the line.
9: Yep, he did well. And look, he played 5-8 in the Dolphins a couple of times this year as well, so he does know that. 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Gordon Tallis, Brent Reed, James Graham, Ben Dobbin with you. It is grand final day, Roosters taking on the Newcastle Knights, and the media manager from the Newcastle Knights, Frank Barrett, has already come back and said, we have bought more than sand from Merriweather Beach. He said, red and blue galore. So he's heard that. Frankie's fired up. So
10: he loves the show, Frankie,
9: yeah,
10: doesn't he?
9: He does. He's not a fan of yours, really, if I'm honest. But you know what? He tolerates you. Gordon, you've won a lot of premierships, won a Super League premiership, and then obviously premierships, and you've won a Clive Churchill as well. Mm-hmm. How special are grand final days and your memories of different grand finals and what you've been through?
11: Well, they're unbelievable, right? It's the pinnacle of your sport. You can be one of the greatest players and, you know, they don't get to get the success on the day. So I think it's playing with some really good teams. I do remember the Dragons, the first ever grand final. I just got distracted because there was a commotion at the old SFS.
9: Yep.
11: And the doors and the dressing rooms were nowhere near as big as what they are now, because you know how there's a door and it's about 3 metres and you go in and there's that many different pockets where you can get into where you can get away from everything, but you open up and you'd see people walking down the tunnel. And, you know, I remember seeing Tina Turner and just the commotion and that there, and I just remember going, wow, and I got distracted. And I know, I'm telling that story because we lost that, and then I thought I got distracted. So every other game I ever played, I made sure I didn't see any out there, and I didn't go.
9: You didn't go outside, for a look.
11: I didn't go outside of the dressing room because it's a big, it's a big moment. And then when we played here in 2000, I remember we were so nervous because we were the red hot favourites, and and it was the first grand final that I played, and it was without Alan Langer and Steve Renouf and Glenn Lovelace and the big guys. And we were all here and we were that nervous. We came down for the grand final breakfast. And I remember Kevy goes, do you want a beer? And I went, yeah, wouldn't mind one. So then we go to the Orient down at the Rocks there. I thought, oh, we'll just have a couple. But they just started tasting so good. So we had a few more than a couple, but it was myself, Kevy, Wendell, Webke, just the big guys. There was no young kids there. It was just the big guys, the ones that probably felt the pressure, Lockie and that. And then we ended up having a few beers. And then I remember waking up Sunday morning because it was fine. So you get there and I didn't even think about it because you're that fit and that. It wasn't as if, you know, you got home at 3 o'clock in the morning. You still got home before midnight. So we're going to get a great night's sleep. And we had a day off the next day. But I remember getting up on Sunday and I'm going down in the lift and Kevy goes, Wayne's filthy. I'm like, what? He goes, just don't sit near him. What's he filthy about? So I go down there. He goes, what about this? It had in the paper that the Broncos were out on the piss. Yeah. Right? It had it in the paper. Wayne goes, what about this? I said, oh. He goes, mate, they'll make anything up about you. He goes, fuck, mate. I said, don't worry about it, Wayne. I said, don't worry about what they said. And anyway, after the game, I had to tell him that we were on the drink. Yeah, a bit of a slip. Yeah, it was a bit of a slip there.
9: Yeah, it's all right. It's all right, Gordy. It was part of the story. It was part of the story. And I just felt it was coming, and it did. I could see it was starting to.
11: Yeah, it was coming. Yeah, it was coming, yeah. So there's two.
9: Chammer's hit the floor.
11: You know what? It's one of those days.
9: It's grand final day.
11: I might have to go to council. Yeah.
7: We'll put you on delay, Gordy.
12: Do you know when you hit, did anyone else?
7: We all looked at each other like
9: straight away. I was like, okay.
11: It's like that wedding singer, you know, when they're there and he starts singing that song
9: Gordy.
11: Yeah. But, you know what I mean? So, like, there's special, you know what I mean? And on the days, like, and they're all different. And in 98, I remember the Dogs were coming, you know what I mean? Like, and their Ford pack was just going through people. And that's when they were coming from behind and they beat Parramatta, they beat all those sides, and Dean Payne, they had this great side, and Alf and Kevy, I think they were really worried about him, so they started talking about, oh, how good's that Bulldogs forward pack, I wouldn't mind playing with that, and it really pissed us off. Like, and I remember Brad Thorne going, not on our watching Brad, and Webby took it really personal, that they kept on talking about other forward packs, and it worked, right? So then we were playing them, and the boys were, like, really fired up when we were playing the Dogs, because of those moments. So today, right, so we've lent on different things, like I've lent on nerves and your mate or whatever, and Newcastle will be trying to tap in that. We heard Minicello, Robbo, and it's tapping in, but at the end of the day, it's special, and for me to come here, it's everybody that gets you to this moment, you know, and it's a lot, and
9: yep.
11: For me, they're won when no one's watching. Grand finals are won in October, mate. Like the year before, like, you know, when you finish the year in November and December, that's when you win.
9: What, your pre-season?
11: I believe that's where you win them.
9: So, I mean, you were part of a lot, and Gemma, obviously you played in a lot of grand finals as well, in English Super League and obviously here. Kent and Gordy talked about distraction. Is that something that is very real? And for the Knights, they're going to have a lot of distraction today, because when they walk out here, when they arrive, the groundswell and the hope of their fans. Now, last year, Brisbane had that, and they got it done. But in 23, they didn't get it done. And you've been part of, obviously, sides that haven't got the biscuits at the end. But can that be an issue, just the whole emotion with the fans and everything before the game, that you can actually play the game before it's actually the whistle's been blown?
12: Yeah, I think you can fall into that trap. It's only natural. For me, it comes down to the leaders and somebody like Justin Holbrook. I think he's going to lean into it because it's impossible to ignore.
9: Yeah.
12: And you try and shut that out. And I was speaking to someone the other day, and they were saying that the Broncos last year, they dipped into that fandom, that superstardom that came with the likes of Reece Walsh. And I listened to some of the Newcastle players post game. It was obviously a hugely emotional event, tears of joy, celebrating. And then Caelan Ponga and somebody else, when we spoke to them on Triple M, immediately they spoke about being present. Oh, I'm just going to be present and enjoy the moment for what it is. You know, we'd speak about the young Newcastle forwards. They've got Tyson Frizzell in there. He's played over 300 games. This is the biggest game of his life. And you know what? He can talk to some of those younger players around, just enjoy this, because you might not get this opportunity again. I get asked all the time, Dobbo, about like, oh, would you rather have not been in one? You know, to lose them over here must be devastating. And it is. But you know what? The week, we didn't get the win for the Bulldogs in 12 or 14, but like, what an incredible experience it is as a professional athlete to put yourself out there and hopefully go all the way as somebody for the Dolphins. Just
9: Dolphins.
12: He's a player. Who is that?
9: Yeah, he's the Dolphins. God,
11: he looks a bit like Trey Fuller, doesn't he?
9: Jovan Guymier has just scored another try as well for the Dolphins. So they've had two tries. And now,
10: what about the hands by the centre here, Dobbo?
9: Yeah, unbelievable. Just having a look at that. So 10-0 Dolphins over Penrith. And gee whiz, the Dolphins are looking very hot.
11: You've got to lean into it, right?
9: Yep.
11: You really do. And it is a special week, and you got to. But when you're away from it, you've got to forget about it. But like, when you do the fan day, when you go to that, you've got to really lean into it and have a really good time doing it. But then it's you've got to turn it off, and that's the hard thing, because otherwise that's how it burns you out, right? So when it's and try to and it's little things like we had a travel, so getting your family and your mums and your dads and the tickets and the stuff, and then everybody wants this and that. That's the that's
9: a big
11: the,
9: one.
11: Well, that's the distraction. But I'm sure now that the club might go, hey, listen, guys, this is my number. Give me a call, and this is who your family rings, and we will sort them out for everything. Where back in the day, they had to go through you, which can be a bit tiring.
9: You'd be organising 20 tickets for family and trying to...
11: People ringing you, like, for tickets. It's like I'm playing.
9: Yeah.
11: Like, mate, go away.
12: People come out of the woodwork, don't they? But I remember we used to go to school together, you know, whatever it may be, you and your old private school boy mates, I'm sure they were all ringing you for tickets for when you played in your big game for the was it the Clydesdales?
9: No, wasn't good enough for the Clydesdales. The Condamine Cods.
12: But on a serious note, but I imagine, and it's probably be a bit chalk and cheese in terms of the Roosters who are used to this. It's been 25 years since the Knights have been to the big dance, so you know it's a new experience. Like I say, Tyson Frizzell, it's 300 games. I imagine everybody that's been a big part of his career. Be hitting them up to try and get tickets.
11: Has Gay Guy played in the grand final?
12: It's Southsea did in 2021.
11: I mean, I don't know, but he played in big games. Like, Dom's played for England. You got Gay Guy, you got Best that's played in big games. But that's.
10: And there's a lot of those Roosters blokes who haven't played in grand finals either. When you look at them, you think.
11: I know, mate, but Toya there's 11. Sorry, and Mark, I said earlier. I said there was Sammy. 12 Origin players. I got it wrong. There's 11.
10: Yeah.
9: 11 Origin players.
11: But, the you know, runs, I mean, like. You know? But like what that means is they've been in big occasions.
10: Yeah.
11: You know, I mean, like they've played in front of really big crowds and had pressure put on them.
9: Well, we're going to put the Roosters up on the hoist next. This is the Sunday Sin Bin. Dolphins leading 12-0 in the Australian Championships over the Panthers. We're live from a core stadium as Triple M rocks the footy.
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15: 16 seconds to go. The last play. They go left. Thurston beats one. Still going. Pushes off McCulloch. He's going backwards. He needs to give it. He finds Morgan. 20 out. Centre field. Morgan. Morgan runs himself. Morgan. Oh! It's a try.
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7: 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It's 12 points to 4. The Dolphins dropped the ball at the kickoff. Penrith strike back. 12 points to 4.
8: It's been a good game, Dobbo.
7: Good game so far. Good game so far. Gordon Tallis, Brent Reid, James Graham, Ben Dobbin. And we do apologise for Gordon dropping an F-bomb earlier. We just want to say that that happened.
8: Loose that happens.
7: We're putting it up on social, so it'll be everywhere anyway, very shortly.
9: Why would you do that?
7: Well, talk to Curtis.
9: Why would you do that, Curtis?
7: We've been told just watching a white, it's good content, so that'll be going up very shortly. You can see Gordon. First time.
9: You know I do have kids.
7: First time in 15 years, so you're allowed. You're allowed. Well done. And now, we let
9: on the Matty John's couch, there's probably been a few go.
7: Mm. Oh, has there?
9: Yeah.
7: Oh, over the time.
8: Gets a bit loose on that couch, doesn't it, Gordy?
9: Yeah.
7: I call BS for you. We didn't let you do your I call BS, and you'd like to do one before we talk to the Roosters. Over to you, little one.
10: What?
7: Over to you.
10: That was such a bad intro.
7: Sorry. James Graham, I call BS. Over to you. Which one do you like better?
10: Neither.
7: Okay, well, too bad. Get on with it.
8: Good to see the couples council. Yeah.
10: Oh, dear. Oh, it's going to be a long off season. I'm interested to know Dobbo's tourism habits, what he's going to get up to at the end of the season. But that maybe we can discuss that a little bit later. No, my I call BS is on Manchester City. Found guilty of 114 charges related to the financial structure of how it operates in the Premier League. It isn't a salary cap, but it's basically around profit and losses and not spending, you know, over what you
8: would beyond your means, basically.
10: Beyond your means, yeah. But yeah, thanks, really.
8: That's right.
10: So yeah, basically the sort of denial from these charges from some of the commentary and the fans around. Well, they were still the players that went out there and did it. Yes, they did, but they cheated. Like, for me, they have to be stripped.
7: Do you hate Man City?
10: I hate people that cheat in sport and win. Like, that is cheating. Like,
7: Yeah.
10: Or the, like Liverpool Football Club, a club that I don't particularly like. They had the season of their lives, Steven Gerrard and whatnot, and they don't get a Premiership for that. And Man City got it off the basis of cheating, and it's just, I don't know, it's pissed me off a little bit seeing some of the commentary in and around it and the justification and some of the players that they got under false promises. I think it's so bad, and for me they've got to strip them of everything that they've won. You can't condone it, and even now some of the threats from their owners. Well, okay, well we're going to pull money out of England and our investment. Well, blackmail? If you punish us or if you don't let us off the hook, like if you're being accused of something, Man City if you're being accused of something and you've got irrefutable evidence, you want your day in court yesterday. But they pushed it down the road. They're delaying it. If you've got that evidence that you're sitting on, you don't push your day in court back. You get it tomorrow.
8: The scale of cheating, Jimmy, is off the charts. The amount of money they're talking about that they breach the rules by is insane.
7: What will be the outcome? What will be? I hate that we're talking about soccer.
9: No salary cap.
8: Well, yeah, but you're only allowed to spend a percentage of your revenue. And what they did was they inflated their revenue illegally. They basically they inflated sponsorships by paying themselves.
10: And they had their manager on about £2 million for his role at Manchester City to be the head coach or the manager of the team. And a similar deal for 4 days' work as some consultant to Abu Dhabi. I mean, like, come on.
8: I don't think they'll strip them of the titles, Jimmy. I don't think they will.
10: For me, I think they've got, like...
8: I think they'll dock them. They'll dock them so many points, they'll probably get relegated.
7: Oh, really?
8: Yeah.
7: I don't think anybody really cares about soccer, if I'm honest with you. And that's where I'm at.
10: All right.
7: So,
10: okay. Well, it's all but my
7: thank
10: own
7: you,
10: book,
7: but thank you. Who's snoring?
8: No, I think Gordy's fallen asleep.
7: It's sound effects. But anyway, Gordy's gone to sleep, so have I.
9: I know.
7: If I'd brought up rugby union or another sport.
9: But you did, the Condamine Cods.
7: No, well, they were talking about the grand final.
9: Listen, and I let it slip through. You go, Condamine Cods, they're a rugby union.
7: Sorry, the Miles,
9: on a rugby league show.
7: The Barclay Sanders rugby league team.
9: Mate, that's not even a rugby
7: yes,
9: league.
7: Yes, it is, mate.
9: No, it's not.
7: I played for the Barclay
8: Sanders. Jimmy's entitled to his own business.
9: So Dobbo.
10: You got caught
9: out again talking about your rugby league career, naming a rugby union team.
10: You know what?
9: And I let it go through. When did the Condamine Cods start?
7: I don't know, 2000. I don't know, 2000 they started? 99 they started. First game, 99.
9: Yeah.
10: You know what, Dobbo?
9: You know a lot about rugby union, Dobbo.
10: Yeah. We had our little couples therapy. Yeah. And I was willing to go nice on you because I had an eye-called BS with my sleeve that was aimed at you.
7: Well, I'm pleased you didn't do it.
10: And well, you know what? No, screw you. We're doing it. Joel, let's play this out.
11: Mixed emotions a little way. You're a proud Kiwi playing here. A special night for the Wahs, but an even bigger night for the Knights.
12: Oh, no mixed emotions here, bro. I'm sorry to win. I don't care about the Kiwis at the moment, bro. I just want to play for Newcastle. And
13: Phoenix, don't take any of his shit. It was a bad question. You deserve
10: We'd just like to apologise on behalf of everybody at Triple M Phoenix that Ben Dobbin doesn't represent this company's values.
7: Yes.
10: Yeah. I call BS. You asking stupid questions.
7: Well, that's one question.
8: So, was that while you were on the sideline?
7: Yeah.
8: Okay.
7: Yeah.
10: Yeah, it was. Yeah.
7: Hey, listen.
8: Okay.
7: Listen.
10: I think with the benefit of hindsight, the company would have flown you over and left Ben in the studio in Brisbane.
9: Absolutely.
8: That's good.
7: No.
8: I'd say I've got my nose in front heading into the scene, said Adobo after that question.
10: Well, like, are you going to ask anybody mixed emotions if they win?
7: Well, you didn't see, this is the thing about you and Joel and your little group of puppets that you manipulate to try and attack me. He actually did then afterwards say, do you know what? I do feel sorry. I do love New Zealand and I do love the Wahs. But you left that part out of it because you just wanted to make me look like a fool.
9: I don't think
10: said that. I don't think you said that. You do the best job of that.
7: We're taking a break. Sunday Sin Bin on Triple M.
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15: this is the Sunday Sin Bin.
23: Yeah, welcome back, Triple M Sunday Simbin. 22 points to 4 and 12 minutes in left in the first half. The Dolphins doing it nicely over Penrith. Making a real statement here. Sunday Simbin, grand final day from Accor Stadium. Australian Championships on at the moment. And Gordy...
24: You know, it's a tough game to play for. Yeah. Like, they played a grand final last week.
23: Yep.
24: So they build up and...
23: Yeah, but what
24: it
23: does show
24: and
23: is...
24: And I think it is for... And this is for both teams, but New South Wales do it better where they'll have a week off, so they get... sort of 2 weeks, like they'll get 14 days to prepare for this, but obviously play a grand final and then back it up and play another one. It's
23: There's a bloke with a whole KR, there's a bloke with a whole KR jersey who's pointing at James Graham. Sit down.
24: Sit down, you Luca.
25: Hey, what about that Wakefield beating Warrington?
24: What about that bloke? He's at the wrong stadium. what are you doing?
23: Mate, he came here to see James Graham. He just had his 2 seconds of fame. He can
25: Speaking of people, there's a few people from England that'll come over and make the trip to Sydney just to watch the
23: just ground. To watch
25: I've seen, a couple of people around town, like, just flew in purely for the gym.
23: All right, let's get into the Roosters,
24: you did
23: guys.
24: On a couple of occasions.

0: Sorry.
1: That was good, Gordon.
0: Oh, no, well, normally if I have a go at Jimmy, it's over the phone.
1: Yeah. Let's talk about the Roosters.
0: See, mate, that's what happens. I just stuck up for you once.
1: Yeah, well, it's about time.
0: it won't happen again for another 5 years.
1: Geez, they started slowly, and Trent Robinson said for the Roosters, geez, we're putting pieces together and, you know, we're slowly getting our game and finding our Roosters footy. And it feels like, and Reedy, another try to the Dolphins. They've got another one, so they'll go out to 26 points to 4 with a kick to come.
2: I think that
1: those last 3 weeks, and Reedy, you were critical, and I'm being genuine here.
2: Yeah.
1: They were building, and obviously they have had not a softer run. That is the wrong thing, because semi-final football is semi-final football. But what I would say is they've shown enough by the way that they're playing that they are the best side in the competition, and rightly so.
2: Well, I think what they've got out of their game, Dobbo, is the bad games, right? I think the Roosters at times this year, when they're on, they look unbelievable, look great. But interspersed with those great performances, there was always a shocker.
1: Yep.
2: It was always a game where they gave away penalties, made errors. And that was my concern about the Roosters this year, that at times they had a horror game in them. And I reckon in the final series, they just haven't looked like they've got one in them anymore. They've got that out of the game. I mean, they played so well against Penrith in the first week of the finals, when they could have won that game, really.
1: Yeah.
2: And then they've just backed it up with two more great performances. And at times...
0: Except Dobbo's man bottled it.
2: Well, he's bounced back in his defence.
0: Yeah, like, absolutely. Well, because that's... Yeah, I mean, like, and when they spoke about it, that's something that DCE, like, I reckon he's bloody lucky that he's got another shot at it, because he's hit field goals. I think he's the most. I think he's hit 6 left-footed.
1: Yeah.
0: Right, so that's a Fox stat. So that's, mate, so 6 left-footed. So he's iced those moments. And then, you know, I reckon that they put a lot of, you know, like they put a lot in that game, and that was a cracking game that we caught on the M's, and then he gets another chance, right? You know, and then the Roosters, as part of them, is they have struggled against the Melbourne and the Penrith, right? Was it 19? Yeah. Like, I think they've won 1 out of 19, but they come here against the Newcastle, so they'd really like them. Like, mate, they'd really like their chance.
3: And you can only play what's in front of you.
0: Absolutely.
3: It's not the Roosters' fault that they beat the Sharks, the Dolphins, and then we'll have to play the seventh-place Knights to win the Premiership. Look, and people in the media and whatnot will speculate around an easier run in. And, you know, I think there's a lot of teams that will be looking at this year going, this should have been us. The stars have aligned. I don't think anyone this year is looking back at last year going, oh, geez, I'd have fancied my chances in last year's final series. You know, the Broncos.
1: But the stars aligned for the Broncos last year. You need a little bit of
3: Dobbo,
1: luck in it.
3: Dobbo, they did, and the Warriors dropped out the top four, but then they went to Canberra, who were incredible football side last year.
0: What a game.
3: Then they beat the four-time reigning premiers, the Penrith Panthers, at home in that blockbuster game. And they beat the Melbourne Storm here on Grand Final Day, who, let's not forget, had lost the previous Grand Final. That was so motivated to get one over the line. Like, that was an incredible... Nobody throughout throughout this season has gone, oh, I'd love a crack at that, because we'd win it. But where I think teams are looking at today, the Warriors, the Sharks, maybe even the likes of the Storm, the Broncos, the Dogs, Raiders, all go, geez, if we had last year's performances this year, we'd be in the mixer.
1: Do you think that, because you just talked about what Brisbane went through, those hard semis, and, you know, they were doubted the whole way through. It seems like that would then, that kind of is what the Knights have been through. The Knights have gone to every week, oh, they're not going to get through this. They're coming up against a good side. And they're not going to beat South.
2: Mm.
1: Oh, well, they won't beat the Warriors in New Zealand. We all said that. Oh, well, they're not going to beat Penrith. You know, this is the end of it. And,
0: well, there's one thing the Roosters can't come here, right? Because someone goes, oh, geez, South were poor. Geez, the Warriors had no attack. Geez, they were poor. Geez, Penrith, their attack. No. Is it poor? Or did the Knights just get them off their game just enough?
1: Yeah.
0: Right, so don't go and go, oh, well, they were bad and the Knights were lucky, because, you know what, they won those games and they won them fair and square and they were in the fight. And then the Roosters, right, they've got here and they've beat everybody that's, you know, been put in front of them of late. And if they underestimate the Knights a little bit, that's the problem.
3: And the Roosters' style of play, really, you're talking about, they have that bit of a shocker in them, but... they've never been a team that aimed to complete really high. They're naturally...
2: they back themselves, right?
3: Yeah,
2: they
3: like look at skill. Nwonga Nitawase, right? Look at the star that he is. I think he makes the most errors in the competition from an individual perspective. But yeah, you know what? You wouldn't know that watching him. You just applaud him that he tries these magnificent things. And like Sam Walker, they have a team culture that's built around not letting errors bog you down. It is quite remarkable. You see Sam Walker, he'll kick on play two, and if it goes out for a seven tackle restart set, no one's moaning, pointing the finger out and going, what are you doing? It's just like, all right, well, that's what we know and love you for, and that's what you bring to the contest.
2: And Dobby, you said I was critical of them, right? And I was critical of the resting players.
1: You were very critical.
2: But one thing I did say was they need Sam Walker to win a comp. And Sam Walker's come back ahead of schedule. He surprised everyone with how quickly he came back. And we saw the impact he had last week for them. And I think with Sam Walker and this team, it just gives them another dimension.
1: Yeah.
2: So whilst I was critical, I did say if Walker plays, they can win the comp. And he is back now.
1: The Dolphins have scored again, 32 points to 4, and it's not even 6 minutes till half time. Cherry Evans' role tonight. I know it's
2: you're
1: Sam
2: obsessed
1: Walker.
2: With him.
1: No, I just want to know, because it's Sam Walker's team. Like Trent Robinson said that. So the role for Cherry Evans tonight, with the leadership, he played big games. And look, yes, he won a premiership in 2011, but I think it's more the Origin and the Siders and those kind of big matches that... What role does he play? And Gordy was talking about he has to ice those kicks, but he's got to get out of the way of Sam. And it's a, you know, like it's...
2: But they seem to have a good relationship, Dobby, when they're playing together. I mean, I think they're on the same page. He's just got to be the steady hand, right?
1: Yeah.
2: I mean, Sam can come up with the conjure the miracles. Daly's just got to do his job, lead the team around the park, kick well. If he does that, defend well, you know, so they've got points in them. We know they've got points in them.
1: Yeah. Nafahu White, Lindsay Collins. Now, I mean, we talk about that, like, I think in 2 years' time, we're going to talk about Nafahu White.
2: I said the other night, Jimmy, I think he's almost gone past Payne Haas this year.
1: Oh, come on.
2: Okay.
1: No, I'd
3: take Payne over him, but he's had a better year.
1: I was going to say a couple of years we're going to talk about him as the best prop in the game, and he has been so dominant. They can't get him to the ground.
2: No.
1: He's just so strong, and Payne's got that as well. They just can't get Payne to the ground. So big motor, can play big minutes.
3: Well, let's go back. Was it last year or the year before where Roosters were in that predicament with May?
0: Yep.
3: And one of the reasons they parted, the alleged reasons, was the fact that Fahu White was waiting in the wings. And
1: He just keeps on getting better and better, doesn't he, Jim?
3: Like I've said on numerous occasions about Fahu White, and he just wins the collision each and every time. I don't think I've ever seen him not go into a carry of the football and come out on top, win the situation. So he'll make plenty of meters. The contact keeps the legs pumping. He's got a nice little offload as well that he can use at his disposal when the timing's right. And yeah, I probably don't watch his defensive movements enough, but with the ball, what a player.
1: Yeah, unbelievable. We're seeing a really good game of football here by the Dolphins as we speak. 4 minutes till halftime, 34 points to 4. They've been so dominant. And, like, they're building, like, a lot of these blokes are coming through the system, they're playing cup, and then, you know, there's Brian Pointer, who's just scored a try, he's 19, and Tevita Nafahu, they're just going to score again. Can you believe that? At will. This is getting really ugly. That's Jake Avarillo, who's just scored again. So that'll make it 38 points to 4 with under 4 minutes to go in the first half, which is, you know, crazy.
2: Scoring a will. As you said, Dobby, they're scoring a will at the moment.
3: Yeah. You see Avarillo going to the Tigers to play six.
2: That's what they bought him for down the track, Jimmy, to play six, yeah.
1: Yep. We're going to take a break, and after the break, it's on. Brent Reed, Ben Dobbin. Who will be the sideline eye for the grand final? Woo. I'm looking forward to this one. This is cool. Triple M Sunday Simbin. You will be take a break. Come back with more.
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7: Hey there, Stephen Zoyce with you. Music to the ears of Knights fans. Triple M's Brent Reed reckons Newcastle can win tonight's grand final over the Roosters. Reedy saying their greatest strength is their resilience.
2: We talk about their recent wins. What about they lost Dylan Brown, their $1.3 million halfback? Sanders Smith slots in. They lose Dylan Lucas. Lucas comes back within a month. They've lost both front rowers, Trey Mooney, Jacob Safidi. Still, they're finding a way to get it done. And for me, that's their greatest strength, their ability to overcome any hurdle that's put in front of them. It's why I'm so reluctant to rule them out today.
7: While Triple M's Nathan Hindmarsh has the Chooks to win, he says Phoenix Crosland not being there for the Knights could make all the difference.
8: What Polbrook's going to have to do to reshuffle that bench, and who's going to play more minutes? Can he play more minutes without hitting the wall, fatigue-wise, all that sort of stuff that they've got to reshuffle and reshape.
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2: 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This is the Sunday Sin Bin.
3: Oh, welcome back, Triple M Sunday Sin Bin. We are live from Accor Stadium. Brent Reed, Ben Dorman, Gordon Tallis, James Graham with you. And it's come to that time. This is one of the most important things of Grand Final Day. This is when the decision gets made on who will be, obviously, the halftime. Now, Charlie White, you're the boss of Triple M NRL. You'll be officiating this. What's the rules?
4: So the rules are very simple. You're going to get one scene set each, okay? What you do with that scene set is up to you. It's dealer's choice. There's no rules around that. You can do whatever you like.
5: Okay. Timely, because Dobbo does like to hog the microphone, you know.
4: He does, but can I deduct points from Brent Reed already because he started talking without a microphone? Mate, it's radio. Sharpen up, brother.
5: Sorry, boys.
3: Okay, let's go. Head Josh, Reedy, you call.
6: Tails.
3: It's a heads. I want Reedy to go first, so I'm gonna make you go first. Brent Reed, set the scene. Grand final day. Over to you.
5: Well, hold on. I've just got to get in the mood for it, so I've just got to put my Dobbo mask on. Give me one second.
7: Oh, yeah.
5: So here we go. Jibber, jibber, jibber. This is what Dobbo does. Well, what a day it is today. I'm sure expecting a huge crowd for this game. Not a lot of people here at the moment. Obviously, we're still at halftime, the Australian Championships, but conditions perfect for football. Look, I mean, this stadium, this is where legends are made, and I think today we'll find some as I wander onto the pitch, the under-sixes here. Just going to do a quick pitch inspection with the pen. Got the pen out. Oh, she's soft. She's gone in about half. Soft surface, but it is a magnificent nick. And as always, I've got to test the surface myself. It's a little bit slippery, underfoot. But look, I'm expecting a huge game here today. The Knights, I'm tipping the Knights in an upset. I just think the moment's made for them. I think it's going to be largely Knights fans here today. The sun's shining. This is made for a Cinderella story, boys. And I think we've got one coming. This is Ben Dobbin signing off from... Where are we?
3: Of course, mate, you're a palooka, and you're lucky you're never going to get another job. And you know what? Charlie White, just quickly, your thoughts on that.
4: I thought it was not bad. I thought the movement around the field was great. I thought the key, the pen was a nice touch. I will say this, he doesn't know what stadium we're in, so there's some points off for that. But that was a good start. Probably a 6 out of 10, if I'm being honest. 6 out of 10.
3: Righto. Well, ladies and gentlemen, let's get ready to rumble. We want grand final day. This is the smorgasbord. It's the Roosters taking on the Sharks live from Accor Stadium. And this is where dreams are made. Two teams who haven't had success in the last 5 years. Finally, they get an opportunity to succeed here. 7:30 is the kickoff. Light breeze coming from the north at the present moment. The sun is shining. I'll give you a pitch report. We do it a different way. We do it what we call the snow angel. There's the snow angel. The track is good. Let's get ready to rumble. Come on, the Knights! Charlie White.
4: That's a 10 out of 10 for me.
3: What?
4: And I can reveal right now that Ben Dobbin will be the sideline eye for the 2026 grand final. Congratulations,
7: Dobbo.
4: Ben.
7: Oh, did you see the Sharks?
3: No.
7: I don't know, we might have to go to the thing.
3: Did I say the Sharks?
5: Can I say, you said, let's get ready to rumble. Now, come on. At least I was original.
7: And that's,
5: you've stolen Michael Buffett's. Get out of it. You've been sacked.
7: That's trademarked as well, Dobbo, so expect to be served. I've got to say, Dobbo, that is a poor man's Danganane.
3: Yeah.
7: Like, leave the...
3: I've got nothing to do with Danganane. No, that's my own. He's never done a snow angel. He's never done a snow angel on the field.
7: Do you know what? Snow angels, their wings don't come off the snow.
3: I've got to be honest with you.
7: Hang on a minute, Dobbo. You tried to steal a bit of a Danganane moment. You're there to just give us an inspection.
3: I just gave you the pitch report. The sun is shining, wind coming from the north, light breeze. Let's get ready to rumble.
7: Both teams haven't been successful
8: in 5 years. Well, the one 7, the other's 25.
7: Hang on. Get ready. Charlie, you might want to go. Charlie, you might want to go back and listen to this before you give out a 10 out of 10.
3: Let's
7: hear this.
3: Let's get ready to rumble. We want grand final day. This is the smorgasbord. It's the Roosters taking on the Sharks live from Accor Stadium.
4: Oh, no.
7: The Roosters taking on the Sharks.
4: Oh, Ben.
7: Wow.
4: What are your thoughts on that?
7: Wow.
3: I haven't heard it. Did I say it?
4: You said the Roosters are taking on the Sharks, Ben.
3: Let me do it again. The Roosters taking on the Knights. Let's get ready to rumble as Triple M rocks a footy.
7: Not even AI can save you, Ben.
3: Wow. Can you make a decision on the sideline, please?
4: I think we're going to have to review the tape and maybe make another decision. At the time, I was happy to give it to you.
8: We might have to do a whole break on it.
4: These new things that have come to light. I mean, we do have Joel Harrison down here on the sideline here as well. He did a great job over in New Zealand.
7: Well, Charlie,
5: in my defence, at least I know who's playing today.
7: Yeah.
5: And that's one up on Dobbo.
7: I think,
4: Dobbo, you probably should throw to a break if Jimmy isn't talking now. I've got a headset on.
7: I think basically the conclusion is... Charlie White is the winner.
3: No, Charlie's not doing it. Listen, I know what you're up to. It's not going to happen. We're going to take a break. Sunday Sin Bin on Triple M.
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9: 2001, the most perfect first half played by the Newcastle Knights in only their second appearance in a Rugby League Grand Final.
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10: 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Johns pulled down. 5 metres out now, Kennedy. Kennedy's over. Jamie Lyons kick. To the touch. 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Newcastle have won it.
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3: Welcome back, Triple M Sunday Sin Bin, live from Accor Stadium. Well, we've come back off the field. We're back into the commentary box, and we'll have a decision very shortly on.
5: Have you worked out his plan yet, Dobbo?
3: Yeah, I have.
5: Okay,
3: mate.
5: Good.
3: Yeah, it's the Roosters taking on the Knights.
8: Bad, Dobbo. Yeah, so how did you get that wrong, Dobbo?
3: Well, I mean...
5: Pressure. Pressure does funny things to people.
3: It does. Sometimes some people swear, some people don't. Some people get angry in cars, some people don't. Some people forget to iron their clothes. Jared Timms, Ladbrokes, joining us for the final time. Good afternoon, my friend from Jared Timms. How are you, mate? From Ladbrokes. From Ladbrokes, how are you?
35: G'day, Dobbo.
3: Oh, God. We're just been getting into Reedy about not stuffing up, and then I go and do it. How are you, mate?
35: Yeah, going very well, Dobbo. How are you going this week?
3: All right, mate. The Roosters take on the Knights in one of the most intriguing grand finals since the turn of the century. Who do the Ladbroke punters think will take this one out?
35: Well, we are seeing all of that patriotic support we always see for both clubs in a grand final. There are probably no real surprises here. The Roosters, they've well and truly clicked back into gear, haven't they, in the last few weeks. They're into $1.44 in match betting this afternoon. The Knights, real value if you think they're good for the upset here, $2.85. The Lions stayed pretty steady all week, 8.5 points.
5: Timsy, here we go, brother. Some of the league's most prolific try scorers will be stepping out today, including Mark. Do we get... Well, it's spelt wrong. It's Noingini Tawase, Daniel Tupou, Dom Young and Brent Marju. Who's leading the market to score the first try?
3: Oh, my God.
5: There's a stitch up. They spelled Mark's name wrong on the Timsy.
35: Well, that wasn't me. Sorry about that. Look, they're all prominent in the market today, Ree, as they would be, and they have been all season. Mark Nawonga Nitawase, he is leading the market, though. Best backed $7.50 to score the first try tonight at Ladbrokes. He leads Daniel Tupou, $8.75. Real good value for both of the Knights wingers today. If you think they're going to cross first, Dom Young and Greg Marju, $12 each. Fair time with Robert Toyer on the third line of betting. We have seen interest pretty much the whole way down market order today, guys. As you'd expect, good interest for Teddy, $12.50. Caleb Plummer, I think he might be the value today, $19 in the Ladbrokes first try score market.
3: Hey, Jared, who's leading the market in the Clive Churchill Medal winner at Ladbrokes?
35: Sam Walker back into the team last week, and they're expecting him. Yeah, they're expecting him to win the Clive Churchill Medal. $4.50 with Ladbrokes today. James Tedesco, $6. $8 about Daly Cherry Evans. If you like the Knights, the only one getting any real interest today, Kalen Ponga, $8 as well.
8: Well, it's good to hear your voice, Jared Timms from Jared Timms. can Jared
3: try and
8: Timms
3: be kind.
8: Give
3: try
8: us...
3: And be
8: try and be kind. Mate, try not to mess it up with our major partner about that. You know. Anyway, Jared Timms from Jared Timms. What's a same game multi to really finish off the season in style?
35: We're going to go hard or go home here, Jimmy. I think that is the name of the game in a grand final, isn't it? I think the Roosters are going to get the job done. Let's take them to win. I think Mark Nwonga Nitoaze can cap a really good time in rugby league by scoring first. And I think Daly Cherry Evans can mark a great time in rugby league as well by winning the Clive Churchill Medal, $65 in a Ladbrokes same game multi.
3: Hey, Timsy, before we go, and I know we have a joke, I just wanted to thank you for your year. And honestly, we have so much fun on this show, and you're a big part of it. I really do appreciate, we all do. And Ladbrokes have been huge supporters of the Sunday Simbin. But, mate, we really appreciate you make yourself available every Sunday for us. We stuff it up. Reedy stuffs it up. James and Charlie buddy you up. Gordon says nothing because he can't. But, mate, we appreciate everything Ladbrokes do, and especially yourself. We really appreciate you coming on the show every week. Thank you, mate, and have a great break.
35: Yeah, thanks, Dobbo. Thanks, boys. The pleasure's always mine. Enjoy the game. We'll speak to you next year.
0: 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For free and confidential support, visit gamblinghelponline.org.au.
4: The Dobbo, that was so bad.
3: What? Well, I thought that was a nice little way to finish
6: it. Did you say Clive Churchill?
3: Churchill? Yeah, I said Clive Churchill. No, I did not at all.
8: Dobbo, you did.
3: Okay, righto. Well, it's Clive Churchill, just so everybody, I'm a bit rattled after the snow, whatever you call it.
4: That was snow angel. No, it was. Snow seal.
3: Snow seal.
8: Related to Lucille. Yeah.
4: You look like a beached whale while you're down there.
3: I just saw the vision of it. Yeah, it isn't flattering on the stomach. I can tell you that right now. I just
8: Mate,
3: saw
8: you know what? I like that skin-coloured money bag.
3: Okay. let's talk Newcastle. And we talked about just the run home and the toughness that they've had to go and how everybody's doubted them. But some of these players have stood up this year and there's green shoots everywhere in the Hunter because of what they've got coming. And, Gordon, you talked about it earlier, just the resilience that they've shown, how they've had times where no one's believed they can do it and they just keep on doing it. Are you surprised? I mean, it's an amazing story to go from a wooden spoon to a grand final. It's unheard of.
8: Yeah, but they weren't that bad, right? They were top eight, top eight. You know what I mean? And then for some unknown reason last year, I think, they just had one of those really poor years, but they weren't a wooden spoon side, right? So,
3: well, they were. Yeah, I know what you're saying.
8: Yeah, I mean, like they're in the top eight.
3: Yeah, and then they had
8: Adam O'Brien like had them like competing, and then they just had one of those years, didn't they, where nothing went right for them. And then I've always said the Knights are at their best when they've got local boys.
3: Yeah,
8: it's just there's just something about the area, and I heard Andrew Johns talk about it, and you know, like Maddie and Joey's reaction to it just says it all. You know, what it means to that area. Like, you'd go there as a young kid and play and, you know, Sargent and Harrigan and Butterfield and, you know, their back rows and Steve Simpson and Ben Kennedy and, you know, Billy Peden, like, even their, you know, unsung heroes. They were just always so tough to beat. And every time you went there, no matter what the scoreline was, you come home with bruises. And I think they've gone back to that just to compete and make the region hard. Like, it's a really hard-working blue-collar area, and they're starting to represent that. Like,
3: aren't they what?
8: Like, then Justin Holbrook took them underground, and we spoke about, you know, Robbo taking them around too and knowing what they did, and they came here today and they sprinkled, you know, Bondi sand here, and, like, then they know, and, you know, that club's 100 years old as well, and they got some wonderful tradition. But, you know, the Knights have, you know, when they're at their best, I think they tap into it. And they seem to have that magic back. And you see Paul Harrigan standing there waving at the bus and, you know, having a chat to him and what it means. And it's pretty cool. Like, it's, you know, it's a special place, Newcastle. Like, I always known that when you went there, like, it was always, you know, like a real honest place and great fans. And they'd always come and, you know, no matter what the weather was like, you know, they'd sit there. And, like, we've gone there for games and, you know, I'm just happy for the Newcastle fans from where they were and where they have been to be coming here on a special day.
6: It's interesting, Gordon. I spoke to Peter Parr this week about Justin Holbrook and why he got the job, because it was him, Blake Green and Dean Young in the mix for that head coaching job at the end of last year. And he said, look, Justin obviously knows the area. He's been part of that footy club. But he said, yeah, when he had his interview for the coaching job, he spoke about bringing back their DNA, and their DNA is hard, tough, you know, blokes who just lay their body on the line for that city. But he also said the interesting thing about Justin Holbrook was he spoke about their attack, and he said those great Knights sides, yeah, they were tough and resilient, but they had the Johns boys. They had guys who could create something out of nothing. And he said that was what separated in the end Justin Holbrook from the other guys who were going for that job, because he spoke about attack as well as defence and the DNA of that footy side. And we've seen it. You know, we spoke about it earlier. They've got an ability to create something out of nothing. They've scored more tries than anyone from their own end of the field. And that's what Justin's brought to that footy side. He's unleashed that attack, as well as getting back that DNA for being hardworking and tough and resilient.
8: Yeah, he certainly, from a coaching perspective, unlocked it. Look at them last year. They seemed a bit hesitant to push the football, push the envelope, but they play right on the edge. Just on their fans, I mean, is there another team in Australia that could sell out their home ground to screen the grand final that they're going to watch together?
7: Is like, that right?
8: McDonald Jones Stadium is sold out today. Yeah. So you're gonna have a sea of people here from the Hunter region. You've got
7: sold out in 3 minutes. You've got
8: 25,000 there watching from the stadium. And look,
6: maybe the Cowboys, Jimmy. Maybe the Cowboys.
8: Perhaps there would be
7: the Broncos. Wouldn't the Broncos? They're not gonna
9: the Warriors would.
7: The Warriors.
9: Yeah, Warriors would and could.
8: Yeah,
6: not many.
8: But it is incredibly special. The run that they've gone on this year, they've rode their luck at times. And speaking about the former legends at that football club, you know, we all saw the footage of Joey, lost for words, voice breaking. We saw Matty on his show. I didn't like what Matty said when he said it's embarrassing. It wasn't embarrassing at all. It was beautiful. It was beautiful to watch. And look, Gordon's talking about grand finals and I've had my experiences and all the players here today, but rugby league is a made up game with made up rules, but look what it does to people. Like, it makes grown men cry.
9: Yeah,
8: like, and very seldom once you reach your adult years, and this is decades after the fact that both John's boys have played for that football club, and they're reduced to tears.
9: Yeah.
8: Like, the impact of sport that, like I say, is completely made up, as all sports are, but it has the ability to make grown men cry.
9: Yeah.
8: Because you won. It's so powerful.
7: It really is. So we talked about Fletcher Sharp a little earlier, and you said he was quiet last week by his standards. Yeah, he seems to be just growing in confidence and confidence. Is his position, you think, long-term 5'8", or...?
6: Well, it has to be Dobbo.
7: Yeah, because of Kalen.
6: Because Kalen signed a contract, obviously, early this year. Kalen extended till at least the end of 2030 with an option. The club's got a two-year option in their favour after that. So Kalen may be there to 2032. It means Fletcher Sharp's got to play in the halves. But we've seen the way he plays. I mean, he sort of bobs up everywhere, doesn't he?
7: Yeah.
6: And he's so...
7: Through the middle as well.
6: He's so dangerous. He's got such electrifying speed off the mark. And I just think, you know, if they're going to win today, they're going to have to score some points, I reckon. And he's a guy who can score points, create something out of nothing. And I think that's what they need today.
8: And you know what, just to divert slightly in terms of the product and what we're trying to achieve as a game, like the way the environment set up this year helps people like Fletcher Shaw. Mm. And I want to see that.
6: Yeah.
8: Like, I think we're all fans of the game. We love the grit. We love the determination. We love all the effort stuff. But we want to see fast people. We want to see skillful, entertaining people like Fletcher Sharp. And
6: we want to see your best players. Yeah. Kalen Pongers of this world.
8: Yeah. They're the reason why the game is so successful from a commercial standpoint and a fandom is the stars like Sharp, Ponga, Walsh, the fast guys. Like, they make people tune in.
9: It's so simple. If you're big, you play big. Right? If you're fast, you play fast. If you're skillful, play skillful. And that's, you know, it's very simple. But, you know, I mean, if I was coaching some young kids, mate, if you're a big guy, you play big. If you're tough, you play tough. If you're really fast, that's how you play. You come and bring your thing. So you would expect Kalen Ponga on the day like today, that surface looks pretty good.
6: A little bit slippery, Gordy, underfoot.
9: I know, I saw you, Reedy.
7: I was a bit
9: Reedy.
7: Slippery. I was
9: Reedy. Slippery. Reedy, it could have been...
6: Dobbo hit the deck.
9: It could have been your wife's shoes you had on.
6: Bought these in Vegas, Gordy. You don't like them?
3: We're going to take a break. We're going to come back. It's 52 points to 4 in the Australian Championship with 30 minutes left. It could get ugly here. This is the Sunday Symbian on Triple M.
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12: Walsh gets it on the last. Runs himself. Reece Walsh scores. And rocks the grand final try. Reece Walsh just said, give the damn thing to me. I'll do it myself. Last. Short side. Pakes. Gives it to Walsh. Oh, what a pass. What a try. What a comeback. Mariner scores. Was under the sticks, down by 10 at halftime against the Storm. In an all-time classic, Reece Walsh has carried the Brisbane side on his little back.
23: Brisbane 26, Melbourne 22.
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23: Teamwork. Camaraderie. Respect. All qualities you won't find on this show. This is the Sunday Sin Bin.
7: Yeah, welcome back to Triple M Sunday Simbin. We're live from a course stadium. Penrith have just scored 52 points to 10. They are trailing the Dolphins in the Australian Championships. 25 minutes left to go. Now,
8: is it in danger of getting ugly yet?
7: Well, they've just...
6: Dobbo, sorry, I hate to correct you, you know that. It's actually not the Australian Championships. I think you've been referring to the...
7: Yeah,
6: right? It's the State Championships. I've just had a text from someone.
7: Yeah. Oh, well,
6: Mitch Diffin's just picked up.
7: Oh, well, good on you, Mitch. Your mail last week wasn't that good about the traffic. The corrector, his traffic mail last week was rotten, so I'm not giving any crudence to Mitch. Okay?
9: Hey, mate, you live different life.
6: Prudence? What's prudence?
7: Well, whatever it is. This bloke they reckon was best on ground. This bloke they reckon has been best on ground in Newcastle all week. And he joins us on Sunday Simbin. Kirk Gidley, good afternoon. How are you, my friend?
27: Yeah, good afternoon, boys. Yeah, great to have a chat with you this afternoon. Certainly the momentum's been building, that's for sure.
7: You started on Monday. How you feeling?
27: Well, I'm in my fourth pint. I'm looking at the Urban Surf at the moment. I've got my fourth pint in front of me. I'm with a few of the old boys here at the bar, and we're just minimising our nerves with a couple of cold ones.
9: Yeah, there you go. Hey, Gids, it's Gordy here, mate. Whereabouts are you going to watch it? Are you just going to go and sit in the stands with the fans, or are you all going to get together in a box, or what's
27: Gordy, we kind of spread out, but, mate, I'm in the stands again, just right amongst the Knights support.
9: How
27: I had a ball last week. Like, mate, I had my wife and my three daughters here, and I had Chris Houston, nice old boy, and his wife and two kids. And, man, I broke down crying. I was bawling on that step when Cena took it. I was just so overwhelmed by emotion. Then to have, you know, one of my best mates.
9: It's tears of joy, isn't it?
27: It was so good. So we're right amongst it again.
6: Hey, Kurt, yeah, it's Brent Reid here. You said you were some old boys. Now, who you got with you there?
27: Mates, well, Craig Smith is actually in the water surfing, so we're watching Big Smithy. I know Chris Hyington's just come out. I've got Luke Quigley, Chris Houston, but then there's a chief is going to be down here. The chief is going to be here. Butsy's coming down. So there's a host of old boys coming. Yeah, but there's 22,000 people watching this game at McDonald Jones Stadium in Newcastle. We've got 80 old boys there.
6: Wow.
8: Kids, that is so cool. What about your brother? Is he turning up, or is he on the corporate bandwagon as per usual?
27: Nah, Jimmy, mate, he does love his coin, as you know. I tell you what, he loves a big nap. Oh, looks for his rig at the moment, too. I know he's obviously got three McDonald's now, so he's got plenty of cash, but he's dipping into too many chicken nuggets. But, mate, he's going to be with the old boys in Newcastle with Larissa and the kids. And I think, mate, they were all in tears. They were at the game last week, but they couldn't get the tickets like everyone else, sort of thing. So, next best option, McDonald Jones in Newcastle.
9: Hey, mate, did you think that they could get this far? And then today, what do they have to do to win, in your eyes?
27: Yeah, cool. It's a good question. I mean, you know, when a transition and a change is coming, a new coach, and you're coming from last position, you know, you're hoping top eight's a pass mark, and that would have been a pass mark for us with new coaching staff and new game plan and philosophies, and that normally takes time, hey? So it's incredible, really, that we're here on grand final day watching our team. Justin Holbrook's done an amazing job. Denny Medeiros is assistant coach. Brett White, Steve Hales. So an amazing effort by the players and the coaching staff. And you've just seen and you can feel and you can hear just the momentum that's been built at the back end of the year, but also obviously over the semi-final series. It's like Newcastle, it was at a different level. I've never seen it in Newcastle. I've been a kid in 97 as a young fan on the hill and waved my flag when the bus was going past. And in 2001, I was just a fringe first grader. But this is a different level.
8: Gids, you spoke about what would have been a pass mark, and I think you summed it up well. But I want to take you to halftime last week. Obviously, no Nathan Cleary, but the Knights down to 12. Did you resign yourself to this is as far as you were going to go? Did you see that second half performance coming?
27: Well, Gemma, you know what? When it happened, my heart went in my mouth for Phoenix. I didn't think that call was consistent with the other calls during the year, but it is what it is. My first thoughts, I was filthy, and then I had a choice to have a better option. And you know what? I thought of the second last round where Jacob Seifertiti got sent off at the 10-minute mark, and our boys took the Warriors right to the end of the game with 12 men for 70 minutes. So I took great belief in that. I thought, all right, boys, let's dig in here. We've done this, you know, 4 weeks ago, I think it was. And I took great belief from that. And it was just, like, I think it's one of the toughest victories in the game, really.
6: Hey, Kurt, look, it's obviously been a great week for the Knights, Rob. It's been a really difficult 24 hours for the community. You're a part of that community up there. Can you sort of give us an insight on what the past 24 hours has been like? How great it's been, but also how difficult it's been for anyone from Newcastle.
27: Oh, Brent, roller coaster of emotions. Like, I was telling people, just friends, family, and community members from about Wednesday. I was telling people, just wait till Saturday, wait till this bus goes out from the Centre of Excellence. And we had 15 old boys have a quick chat to the players before they left. And there was just so much excitement, and there was tens of thousands of people from the Centre of Excellence. Everyone knew the bus route. Everyone knew the time. You know, we had grandmas, grandpas, middle-aged people, kids. It was just going to be one of our best moments to finish off the week and send our team out. And the irresponsible act of one person, that they stole that moment from us. They stole that moment from our community, and I was furious. My heart goes out to the people who were injured, and we hope and wish them all the best, ASAP, and the people who witnessed that. And then obviously the players didn't get to experience that. The people who lined up for, you know, an hour or so didn't get to experience that from sort of Wall's End, which was the most amount of people. So, yeah, it was devastating. Mm-hmm.
7: Well, hopefully, and our thoughts are with everybody who went through that. Hopefully, they've got a big smile on their face around 9:30 tonight at Accor Stadium, because if the Knights win, there'll be more than just 15,000 lining the streets when that bus comes home tonight. I can tell you that now. It could be the whole city will be out. There won't be anybody sleeping tonight. Hey, Kurt, go and enjoy the pints, watching Urban Surf and watching Smithy Surf. You should be getting back in there, mate, yourself. We're going to take a break. Appreciate your time. Thanks for being with us. We're going to take a break. Come back. This is the Sunday Sin Bin on Triple M.
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3: A Triple M NRL. Classic grand final moment, 2018. Cooper Cronk's severe shoulder injury. Billy Slater plays his last game for the Storm. And Cameron Munster gets sin bin twice in the game.
4: Played the friend, throws it left to Cronk, keeps it going down.
10: Yeah.
4: To Terry. Beautiful pass to Tupou! He got it down in the corner! Friend throws long left to Keary, onto Nadesco, keeps it going to Mitchell, steps inside Chambers, plunges over!
10: Munster almost gets himself in the bin.
4: I think he does get himself in the sin bin. Goodbye! He's gone!
10: A sloppy play, the ball picked up here. Comes to Tedesco. Beautiful pass to Manu. Plants it down in the corner. Oh, loose pass taken by Oka. Here's trouble. Oka into the backfield. Cronk gives up the chase.
11: Set up for field goal.
10: Friend goes deep. Keary, he shoots. He shoots. He likes it.
11: Munster puts a knee into the head of Manu.
10: He's put on the ball. His second sin bin. the Eastern Suburbs Roosters are champions again.
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13: Welcome back, Triple M Sunday Simbin. All thanks to Pepper Money, Gordon Tallis, Brent Reed, James Graham and Ben Dobbin with you. After 3 o'clock, we will be going through our awards for the year. But it is now time for the Mitsubishi Triton Toughest Player. Thanks to Mitsubishi Triton Raider, breaking new ground. James Graham, who is your Mitsubishi Triton Toughest Player?
14: Oh, this is a really tough one. And not because of a lack of football, but how to split Nathan Cleary and Connor Watson, because both of those players have been doing it tough. Just on Nathan Cleary, like his show of class winning the Dally M, not to mention playing through the pain barrier, like that epitomises what the game's about, pushing through. Like, and the way the Panthers kept that one under wraps, like, yeah, he has the compound fracture on one leg, he had a fracture on the other foot as well. It's incredible that he played through that pain. Like, honestly, and there'll be plenty of players out there today that will be getting that painkilling injection just before, or half an hour or so before they go out to warm up. And then just on Connor Watson, obviously, you feel for him, man. Like, the category 2, and then overruled by the independent doctor, and yeah, just what he's going through. And I think it's a positive story though for our game that with that, and especially the Roosters treating the issue of concussion just like you would for any other injury, because yeah, you can't play. I know the pressure that Connor would have put on himself, that internal dialogue he would have had with himself around, well, is it worth it? You know, I've worked all my life to be here and win this game. It's not going to be the same.
13: And it was his last game. It's exactly his last game for the club.
14: It's a tough decision.
13: It really is.
15: But it's the right decision.
14: That's, it is
15: tough, Lord, but right.
14: It is.
13: So,
14: and I've made that decision, and maybe in reflection got it wrong, but I'll own that decision.

0: So can I ask you this? How did that work, Reedy, with Connor, in the sense that he felt he was right, he was very confident, and it's the independent assessment that happens. We've seen this traditionally. They don't overrule once it's been done. I know there's circumstances which are different, but
1: yeah.
0: We've seen it this year that they haven't been really willing to let that, even if it's a grand final or not. And why was it a cat two by the doctors and then overruled by an independent doctor, the NRL doctor, as a cat one?
1: Well, I assume because they watched the footage of it, Dobbo. And look, obviously he went and saw an independent doctor this week, but you still need to get cleared by the NRL after that. And in the end, I believe from what I read, they didn't even apply to have him cleared because they went and saw the NRL, they found out the rigmarole he had to go through to actually get a clearance, and they realised they were probably fighting a losing cause. So they didn't go down that path in the end. I mean, that's got to be incredibly difficult for Connor Watson to take. I mean, you know, obviously they've decided that he wasn't right, he couldn't play in this game, and
0: yep.
1: it's a brave decision by Connor and the Roosters, because this is, he may never get to play another grand final. This may be his only opportunity. He's going to St George next year.
0: He's going to the Chiefs, isn't he?
1: He's going to the Dragons for 1 year. He's not going to win a grand final there.
0: Well, hey. So what, you're putting a line through the Dragons straight away?
1: Yeah, I am. Yeah.
2: Where did the Knights finish last year?
1: I understand that. I'm just putting a line through them, Gordy.
0: Don't clip that up, please.
1: They'll be better. I'm just saying they won't play in the grand final yet. Okay, I'm saying they'll be better, Gordy. I'm not just
3: where's
1: saying...
3: Where's the hope, Reedy?
0: Where's the belief of Dragons fans? You've become enemy number one by one comment with the Dragons
1: fans. This is about Connor Watson, Gordy. Yeah, not about the Dragons.
3: Mate, well...
1: And then he's going to PNG after that, so...
0: Shame.
3: Spoke to Dean Young on the Byron podcast, available now, released today. He's feeling very optimistic, Reedy. Maybe he should go and have a listen.
1: They're on the upward swing, Jimmy, but it's a long way plan. Playing a grand final next year. I don't think it'll happen.
2: No.
1: I think they'll be better, though.
0: Unbelievable. You are.
1: Anyway, don't hear you turn it into a bash up at
0: well,
1: the
0: you grade. Just do, mate, because once again, you did by saying they're not going to win.
1: Watson, the Roosters, you did. Praise.
0: And you've also said he's not going to win a premiership. The Chiefs, they're very confident with the roster they're putting together.
1: Well, they've still got a bit of work to do. They've got to sign a few back rowers. And
0: I think November 1, that'll all change. Well, I think they've got them lined up, ready to roll.
1: I like your
0: toughest player. I know.
3: He's trying to get the knife into Chammy, isn't he?
1: No, I was just saying Chammy we trust. I was rapping him. That's a rap, Jimmy.
3: Yeah, I think.
0: You've never rapped a single person ever. So don't start now.
3: Are you a bit jealous?
0: He is a little bit.
3: Like,
0: he is
3: being the head of football. Is that?
0: Yeah.
1: No, I have no aspirations to be a head of football.
0: He's done
1: an incredibly good job.
0: What would you like? What is your aspirations? Where would you like to?
1: Well, I quite like being the king of journalism at the moment, Dobbo.
0: Well, we're going to go through that next because we're all voting on the number one journalist in the
1: game. Oh, we know where Jimmy sits on this.
0: Well, he's declared
1: lack
0: his hand.
1: Of loyalty.
0: Rough. We're going to take a break. Come back. This is a Sunday Simeon on Triple M.
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8: Hey there, Stephen Zoyce with you. Triple M's Brent Reed says the Knights' resilience can hold them in good stead for tonight's grand final. Newcastle arriving on the biggest stage for the first time in 25 years. Reed is saying don't count them out.
1: We've thought that they should have lost last week. They should have lost the week before. They should have collapsed when they lost Dylan Brown. They shouldn't be able to win without their two front rowers. Yeah. But they just keep finding a way. You know, earlier in the year they lost Caelan Ponga for an extended stint when he did his hamstring as well. They just constantly find a way to rise to the occasion. This is the biggest occasion, right? I can't see them folding. I can only see you growing another leg.
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8: 24 degrees at Accor Stadium for later the Savo, where we're counting down to the Broncos and Roosters as Triple M rocks grand final day.
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8: Welcome back, Triple M Sunday Sin Bin, live from Accor Stadium. It's grand final day in the state championships. The final between the Dolphins and Penrith at 64 points to 14. Dolphins have got this one, 8 minutes left.
9: Could get ugly.
8: It could get ugly. It could. Thanks, Mitch, for
9: It's a good advertisement for the Queensland Cup.
8: Yeah. Bloody oath it is. Yeah. And it's a good advertisement for the Dolphins because a lot of these blokes are future Dolphins players that are contracted, that are young blokes working their way through. So they're doing a good job. And with Penrith as well.
9: Hey, Dom, we don't have too long left on the show. I know we've got some awards coming up, but you were at me before about my choices at the pub the other day. But you've come here today with Tic Tac Fruit Adventure. Sort of sounds a bit like your holiday plans, a fruity adventure.
8: Okay.
9: What type of tourism do you engage in when you go on holidays?
10: Or do you just ring Sven and does he book it for you?
8: Well, I have got a travel agent that I book.
9: What type of holiday are you going on this time around?
8: Christmas time?
9: A medical tourism?
8: No.
10: Are you going to Turkey?
11: Turkey.
8: Why would I go to Turkey, Gordon?
9: Mm-hmm. teeth, hair, lipo.
10: Mate, well, you can get the trifecta.
8: You think I need just a tummy tuck? You think I need a tummy tuck?
9: The full package. Just give me it all.
10: Can I? Well, listen, we can go
9: an extension.
10: One with a tummy tuck.
9: Can you get an extension?
8: Anyway,
10: the tummy tuck I could do with.
8: Yeah. Okay. Let's go. We're going to do our Triple M Sunday Simbin Awards for 2026. Best player of the year. I think we all agree. I think Nathan Cleary's been the best player hands down all year, and the Dally M suggested that. But I'll offer it to the panel, James.
9: Actually, you know what? I was having a conversation with someone the other day, and they suggested if Trindle was fit for the last four games, they reckon he would have pipped him. But Nathan Cleary all day.
10: Yeah, Nathan Cleary. He's been probably the most consistent player in the last 5 years, and
1: I reckon KP's nipping at his heels. Yeah. If they win today, and KP wins the Clyde Churchill.
9: Actually, really,
1: I think Ponga's
8: very close.
1: May inch past him.
8: Yep.
10: And he plays good at the end of the year. He might have a golden boot.
8: Yes. Okay. This is going to be contentious, but we're going to start with Gordon Tallis. The best journalist in 2026, in your opinion?
10: Hands down, Danny Widler.
8: Right.
1: He did great coverage of my Samsung Galaxy.
10: That's what I'm talking about. He's got us new phones. I love it.
1: Great coverage of our
8: Danny Widler.
10: Well, I can't go with
8: you. You can't vote on yourself.
10: Well, I can.
1: Well, Carrianis had one of the biggest rugby league stories of the year, Payne Haas, earlier in the year.
8: Yeah. Yep.
10: You can't go for your own teammates, can you?
8: Well, you can.
10: But I didn't.
8: Okay. James Graham, you've got Michael Carrianis, who...
9: Not so sure.
1: What a lack of loyalty.
8: Okay, who do you think has been the best journalist?
9: Maybe you. Maybe I'm trying to...
1: Is Dobbo a journo?
8: No,
1: he says he's not a journalist.
9: Oh, mate, so what are you then if you're not a journalist?
8: I'm a commentator and a broadcaster.
1: Expert.
9: I'm not a very good one. Actually, I was. Let's listen to this.
8: We're not doing it.
9: I've got a little clip that explains
1: a little clip.
9: What you're not.
11: Is it weird for yourself, and I understand being a professional athlete and you've been involved
9: no,
11: in
9: you don't.
8: Oh, God, okay. Right, I'll turn it. Joel.
1: I was watching that. He got very upset when you did.
10: He did.
9: That was the beginning.
10: And then the end was getting out of the car. And then when you come down
8: and then he said to me, you want to come out to the Fox for, or what's that other place called?
10: Yeah, whatever it is.
8: And I'm like, I don't want to go anywhere with you at all.
1: Can I go back to the couples therapy?
8: No.
1: We acknowledge you went too far with that call.
8: Yes, it did. Way too far.
1: We acknowledge you hurt his feelings.
8: Yeah. That day in Auckland is the only time that I've actually, if I could fight, you were going to, if I can't. So, like, that's why.
9: So, you're not a journalist, but you think.
8: Anyway, who's the number one? Who is in. Just get back on track here.
9: Carrianis broke the Haas story. I thought that was amazing. Like, that Sunday afternoon when that news was breaking through. Like, tell me we all didn't check it twice, three times to believe what we were reading.
10: Luke Carey's been amazing this year.
9: Has been good.
10: Like,
8: phenomenal.
1: Is he a journalist?
10: He's on the journo shows, expert. Mate. Do you know what? An expert. I don't think he'd probably like being
1: called a journalist. But I just say my name was also on the Haas story, but anyway, that's all right.
10: Self-praise is no praise.
8: Oh, my God. Why would you start so looking for... I was actually thinking about giving you the top gong this year, but instead I'm giving it to Bulldog Richie. He has been outstanding in 2026.
1: He did.
8: Bulldog has been outstanding for me. I think he holds that show together on a Monday night with the two journalists on that 360. Mm. He is the linchpin.
10: I'm not sure about that.
8: Well, I think he is. Richie. Best coach, I'll start. I think Justin Holbrook. I know he didn't win it. And I know they gave it away. I think Justin Holbrook this year deserves to be rated as best coach.
10: Andrew Webster. For mine, you can't lose three number sevens in the history of our game and finish equal top. Penrith beat him on the last day in the last game to win the minor premiership. That's a pretty fair feat, right? Tonali beat
8: Penrith. There's an argument for that. Yeah,
10: hey?
8: You're right.
10: And of late, Justin's done an outstanding job, and that's what makes it hard. But if I have an excuse, Justin finished seventh, one finished second.
1: Can I be controversial and suggest that the winner today is the coach of the year?
8: Oh, well, I agree with this. I think that should be the way it is.
1: Let's underrate Brent Robinson and what he's done.
8: Yeah, okay.
9: That's fair.
8: Oh, who's defending the Roosters
9: look at you
8: now?
9: Crawling back.
8: Look at him trying to get back
9: that
8: on track.
9: That was a gold reaction from you.
8: Ooh. Well, we just know that it's a little frosty, that relationship between Trent and Brent.
1: Been a little tense for a long time now, but if they win today, I think he's done an amazing job.
8: Yeah, well done. Who in your opinion, Gemma?
9: I'd go Holbrook,
8: yeah.
9: Obviously, there's a few compelling cases there, but Justin.
12: Gets the nod for me.
8: The best buy of the season for me is Selwyn Cobbo. I think that was a masterstroke by the Dolphins.
1: Wow.
8: I thought
1: not DCE.
8: No, I think Selwyn was playing in reserve grade at Brisbane and the Dolphins.
1: Turned you back on Daly.
8: No, I haven't. Well, I just think Selwyn.
12: I'm the whisperer.
1: Yes. No. Oh. His mole, the whisperer.
10: No, do you know what it is? DC's retiring.
1: Oh, he needs a different.
12: Yeah.
8: I think Selwyn's year's been phenomenal. I think he's been the best buy. The play Origin, he was in reserve grade last year. He's played Origin. Robert, he's been dominant.
12: Just quickly, you know, you cough there. There is a cough button.
8: How was that?
1: What about Dom Young? He's been a handy boy.
8: Very good boy. Mm. Yeah. Went back. But he came back last year. So it's not this year. So it's not a great boy.
10: Hey, do you know who the best boy is? Payne Haas.
12: Yeah, you know.
8: Next year.
12: Yeah. So Dom Young doesn't fit the criteria to buy the year, does he?
1: Yeah. Good point.
8: So the Dolphins have hit 70. They've just scored again 72 points to 14 with a kick that came with a bit left.
1: Yeah, I think you've sold DC a bit short, Dobbo.
12: I know, yeah.
1: He's got a grand final.
8: Yeah, sure. Okay, well, I'm not saying. I just think Selwyn was a great buy for the Dolphins, what he delivered this year.
1: Well, you're saying Daly's not a great buy for the
8: Dolphins? No, he has been, but he's got some pretty good weapons around him. Anyway, keep on going. Who do you think?
12: I'm with you, Colin.
1: I'm going to say Selwyn's got some pretty good weapons around him, too. He plays outside Herbie, doesn't he?
8: Oh, my God. He was in reserve grade last year. Was Daly in reserve grade last year?
10: Well, he's sort of playing good enough to get there.
12: Sorry, DC.
8: Righto.
10: Good luck today on your
8: best story of the year.
10: Alex Johnson.
8: Yep.
10: Like.
1: Are you saying best story or biggest story?
8: Best, big, it's all the same.
1: Well, Jai Arrow's the biggest.
8: Well, that's what I think. Story. I think Jai Arrow story.
1: With Payne Haas was a massive story last preseason.
10: Yeah, Alex Johnson. Stories, but, like, the Ajo best story is you've got a game that's been around for over 100 years and a bloke breaks it against an arch rival. That would have been the headlight moment. Yeah, mate, when you've got the Prime Minister of your country or President or whatever walking down on the field to celebrate and what happened that night and to stop a game of rugby league, I thought that's...
12: It's cool.
10: You know what I mean? Then that's a pretty cool moment.
8: Yeah.
1: Best commentator of the year?
8: Oh, well... Yeah.
1: Maroon? Dan?
8: I think Ganane's the top commentator in the game at the moment. And I take nothing away. Anybody that can commentate.
1: Where do you rate yourself, Dobbo? Where do you put yourself?
8: In the conversation, Reedy.
10: Conversation
8: that anybody. I respect anybody that can play by play call. I think it doesn't matter. But I think Dan is.
12: You respect yourself?
8: Yeah, I do. Sorry. Yep, I do.
1: You're saying you're in the conversation as the
8: there's
1: best.
8: Only about 10 commentators, play-by-play callers.
10: So you're in the top 10, is that what you're trying to tell
8: us? That's exactly right. anyway, this went really well. We're going to take a break, come back Sunday, Sim in on Triple M.
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8: 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The Dolphins beat Penrith in the state championship. And it was pretty convincing from the get-go. Really good signs for the Dolphins, obviously. Look, they are losing Avarillo, but they were dominant here against Penrith. Nathan Highmarsh's son, am I right in saying Buster played today in this game? He was on the field and got to play, so obviously big things for him as well. Can we just quickly talk about... What's funny, like obviously he's played in the state championship, he's 18, isn't he? And he's playing in the state championships for Penrith, so he's got a big future. What's funny about that?
31: Nothing.
8: Well, I thought that was a very normal thing to say. He's going quite well. Can
12: ooh,
8: we...
12: Ooh, what's your little thing?
8: Well, I don't understand what's so funny about that. No, you're a lap dog.
12: Oh, Hindy, I like your son. I'm going to push for him. I know all... I've got connections. I'm the man about town in Brisbane.
8: No, I'm not.
12: That's what Kevy called you on your podcast. He says you're a man about... I got with Dobbo to do a podcast inside ball because Dobbo's a man about town.
8: Well...
12: You're right.
8: Maybe he might know something a bit more than you. So, you know, have you thought about that?
12: No.
8: No, well, you should. Now, what I did, I took the liberty of doing your player ratings. I've rated you three for the year.
10: Yeah, thanks, mate.
8: Do you know what I've done? I've rated you three for the year.
12: Well, this will be worth the wait.
8: Yeah.
12: It's a good way to finish. I'm really going to work on my appraisal. Yeah.
10: Okay, well, guys, don't get out of the car. You better sit and wait.
8: So we've got to the end of the year, and obviously contracts are being renewed at the end of this year, and you want to take your feedback.
1: Do you renew the contracts?
8: Well, I've got a lot to do with it. As the host, I have a lot to do with who will be and who won't be on the show.
1: Will you still be...
8: Oh, hang on. Oh, look at this. Look who's just rolled in.
2: I just drove into P1. Yes. I heard that nonsense about Journalists of the Year.
8: Yeah.
2: As the reigning champion, surely I get a vote.
8: No, well, hang on.
1: Chamis was the reigning champion.
2: Why could you retire, Luke?
8: No, listen, you had a year off. You'll be back next year, so you'll be right.
2: I'm the defending champion.
10: I know, but when you finished school and you had a gap year, you just had a gap year, Buzz.
8: You've had a gap year. You're allowed a gap year.
10: But are you coming back?
8: Hey, he doesn't know it yet, but he's gone. He doesn't know it yet, but he's gone.
2: Do I get a vote?
8: Yes, who would you say?
2: I'm surprised, Ricky. I didn't get anything.
8: Why?
2: He works everywhere. Is there a network he doesn't work for?
8: No.
2: So you got to go all round experience.
10: Yeah, gotcha.
2: Hey?
8: Mm. What about...
2: No, I'm going to go, Ricky.
8: What about...
2: But I must admit, Rudy and Carianas, the day they break, ain't us.
8: He didn't do it. It was Carianas who broke it. Don't give him any credit.
2: I know how the... Can I give up the sources here?
8: Yes, please do.
2: Because Mick got the original mail... But I think he'll find Reedy firmed it up with a bloke who no longer talks to you. One of your many fallouts.
1: Can I tell you that's incorrect? That's not who I firmed it up. I did firm it up, but that wasn't who I firmed it up with.
2: Yes, it was.
1: No, it wasn't. 100%.
2: You're in complete denial.
1: 100% wasn't.
10: Hey, Buzz. Did you like me breaking the sand on the field today?
2: Mate, yeah.
8: That was a good yarn.
2: That was a good
1: great
2: story.
1: Yarn.
8: Hang on.
10: The groundsman.
8: Hang on, we've got it. There's a writer reply. He'd like a writer reply after you've just had a great game. David Riccio, hello,
1: Buzz.
8: Mate.
1: Buzz Riccio, is just good afternoon. Riccio's taking time out from his work with SEN, Channel 7.
8: His claim is that you should be Journalist of the Year because you're everywhere.
3: May I say, he mentored me. So I can only blame you.
10: See, Buzz? Buzz is so loyal to his
2: next
10: dollar.
2: Job. What year was it?
10: 1999.
2: Well, you know what Dave was doing? He's on the Sportsman, doing the race results. Oh. He was.
8: Yeah. You gave Bedell a start as well.
2: Oh, did
8: a lot
2: I?
8: Of people thank you for that.
2: I didn't give you one.
8: No, I know. And look how well I'm going. Right. What does that say?
2: Are you going to go home an hour early again, Gordy? Like last year when I did your shift for you?
10: Buzz, if you want, you talk for 5 minutes, I'll go out now.
2: All right. You still haven't settled.
8: You know what? Have you two healed? Are you two right? Oh, you're right.
10: How much do you want?
2: Gordy was so devastated when I quit, he wouldn't talk to me for 6 months.
10: Well, do you know what, mate? And you quit at the wrong time. Wouldn't you have had fun this year?
2: Hey?
10: Wouldn't you have had fun this year with
2: mate, you know the bright the dog light and on the that TV show and my sweating and my shakes. Mate, it's not me. I worked out after all those years. Yeah. I feel a lot better this year. Right now, having had the year off, I do. Yeah. I feel good.
8: Do we know
10: the chance of coming back, mate? How do you rate the dog? How do you rate the dog sitting in your seat?
2: The dog?
10: Yeah.
2: Well, wardrobe, but no good with him, are they?
8: You think I was valid?
2: The gear he wears.
10: You think I was valid? Dressed in the dark. Yeah, I get that one.
2: Good content, but he looks terrible.
10: Well, mate, he's got the shortest arms in the world.
2: What are you laughing at, Jimmy?
10: Well, mate, he does. Like, I don't know how they fit a wardrobe. He irons his shirt with a wok.
2: Yeah.
10: Like, he's a short little dump truck sort of thing.
2: You know he's pushing for a comeback on my end?
10: What's it?
2: Jimmy Graham.
10: Ooh. What's that?
2: Because I'm his Uber driver.
10: Oh.
2: Mate, you should see the joint I pick him up.
8: Oh, as a palatial.
2: On the water.
8: Yeah.
2: Gaimea Bay. Nigga.
4: Hey, let's not be giving up my address.
2: I'm not giving your address away.
8: It's in a cul-de-sac.
2: But what's the word? Palatial?
10: Palatial.
8: Yeah. There's a big boat out the front there, Maud. There's a big boat out the front.
10: What's the biggest story of the year, Buzz?
2: Payne Haas?
10: Not AJ Brim. I mean, Alex Johnson. Sorry.
2: Tell you what, it was a massive story, which we haven't got to the bottom of. Matthew Johns and Gordon Tallis buying shares in the Titans, and you becoming an owner.
8: What have we got to the bottom of?
2: And the funny thing was, I said Gordy the other day. I said to him, I bumped into Gordy somewhere, and I said, "Mate, what sort of profit have you made this year?" And he said, "I don't know, mate. This is my wife." Looks after the cash.
10: Well, she's the brains in the business.
8: Hey, we've...
10: I'm part of
2: it. Lovely to see you. I better go.
8: Buzz, we
10: love you.
8: Good
10: Buzz.
8: To see you.
10: Love
8: now,
10: you,
8: listen,
10: Dave.
8: Before we go, and I want to... you three take a seat. We've got to thank all the people that get involved behind the scenes. The technical team, Dave Thomas is here. through Andrew Rubin, Charlesworth, our social team, Curtis, legend, thank you for the year. Joel, we can't stand you. Ryan, you're a legend, mate. Our panel ops, Dan Pettigrew and Jimmy Maroon, they've been awesome. Both our panel ops have been phenomenal all year. Our sales crew, Patrick Burt, Jimmy Ellison, Jimmy's in Melbourne, but yeah, Jimmy, good work. Duncan Evans, and Heather Sport, you and Giles. Where is he? Where's our leader? But also, we've got to thank Chicka White. We talk about Channel 7, Charlie. They've been wonderful. But
10: it's a great crew, guys.
8: Yeah, the four of us really absolutely love doing Sunday Sin Bin. We will be back next year. I know we dump a lot of crap on each other, but we absolutely enjoy it. And we love the fact that people listen to this show. It's an important part of Sundays, and we get it. It's not all beer and Skittles. I actually don't like James Graham, but we put up with each other. But we just want to thank everybody genuinely from all the Triple M.
10: Listeners.
8: Yeah, the listeners. You guys are what makes this show successful.
10: And the game. Like, the game's the star. Like,
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16: 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Jess is going to score.
15: Tamika Rushton.
17: Short side goes little Keeley. And over she goes for a good try.
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14: It's the NRLW Grand Final between the Sydney Roosters and the Brisbane Broncos as Triple M rocks the NRLW Grand Final.
18: Good afternoon. Welcome to Triple M's coverage of the NRLW Grand Final, NRL Primetime, Mitsubishi Heavy Industry Air Conditioners Australia. 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So keen for this Grand Final. A replay of last year, Broncos taking on the Roosters. And we've got a team of absolute experts here. My dear friend Aaron Woods. Woodsy, how are you, mate?
19: Oh, Anthony Maroon, how good. I've got to see you Monday to Friday this week, and we're catching up again on Sunday afternoon.
18: Absolutely.
19: How good is it, big man?
18: And somebody said we've got to aim to make this the loosest call we've ever done.
19: Oh, they don't even need to encourage us, do they, Anthony?
18: No, they don't. NRL 360 regular and Triple M regular too, the great Dave Riccio.
20: Good afternoon. How good is it?
18: Oh,
20: hey,
18: mate.
20: Maroon, we walked in. M, how are you? Woodsy? Great
19: Dave,
20: to be here.
19: Good to see you, brother.
20: We walked in together. I swear I saw more Warriors jerseys than Roosters.
18: Yeah,
20: I
18: might say. Yeah. I know. Look, it's going to be Burko here. And how are you going to tell them apart anyway? They're both red and blue. But let me welcome in our third member of our team today, representing the People's Republic of Wollongong, my dear friend Emma Verran. How are you, Em?
21: Oh, I am so pumped to be here. I can't wait.
18: Well, we had you do Origin, and then a lot of our listeners said you got to get her back. So,
21: Of course. Had to make an appearance for the big GF.
18: Now, your little baby, she's 9 weeks.
21: 9 weeks.
18: Is it Andy?
21: Andy, yeah. And, you're all over it.
18: So, for the first time, Andy is being left with your husband.
19: Oh, yes, look out.
21: I know.
19: What's hubby's name?
21: Jamie.
19: How's Jamie going to go with all that, Emma?
21: Look, I think it's better if I'm not there, because, you know, I'm kind of one of the mums that's, like, hovering, and I think I just need to let him be and let him figure it out.
18: Yeah.
21: But
19: well,
21: I think
19: wrong.
21: There'll be some tears, but I think overall he'll be fine.
18: Yeah, well,
21: I'm trying not to stress
19: as long
21: about
19: as the
21: it.
19: Bub is quiet during the footy, it's all okay. That's what happens in my house. You've got to be quiet in the footy.
18: Yeah. Go out and sit in the car if you can't be quiet. So this is a wonderful game in a lot of ways. We say goodbye to a lot of champions, Em. In the NRLW today, our friend Millie Elliott, who we love to death, is going to come and work more with us at Triple M. The great Ali Briginshaw, they're both giving the game away today. Tamika Upton is chasing 6 grand final wins. I just love the NRLW, the growth of it. I'm absolutely so pleased to have an involvement through Channel 9 and through Triple M. But how do you see this one today?
21: I actually watched last year's grand final highlights before I came just to G me up, and it was such a close one. I think the Roosters are going to be out for revenge, and as you said, I think both teams have huge, big superstars that they want to send off in style. So I don't know who I've got this game.
18: Yeah, it's a hard one. If we look at the Roosters last year, I'm stating the obvious here that I always say to Millie Elliott, that Roosters side last year is in the exact same position.
19: Yeah.
18: They win all their games, Woodsy, coming into the grand final, then play the Broncos, then lose the grand final. But I think Taran Aitken was out.
19: Millie.
18: Certainly Millie was out.
19: You're big on you need a loss going into the grand final.
18: I am.
19: Because
20: that's very old school.
19: Mate, that is what Maroon's like. He spoke. I remember last year leading, because we commentated that game together, and you said, I'm just not sure. I don't know about it. And they come out there, and the performance that the Broncos put on, they got a great victory. Today, like you said, there's two big ins. Taran Aitken's massive, and Millie Elliott. But I just, like, Taran Aitken, what a player. But then you look across the, you know, the other side of the field, Tamika Upton.
18: Yeah.
19: She just won a third Dally M medal. I feel that the bigger the game is, the more that she's in, like, she looks so focused and determined. I sent her down at the tunnel earlier today. I said, how are you going, Tamika? She said, yeah, good. And then she walked away. She's ready to go. She's locked in, brother.
18: Well, they
21: She loves the big moments. Yes. She peaks for games like this. If she's on, I reckon the Broncos will go a long way.
18: Yeah, well, David, we talk about an all-star lineup, and the Broncos don't go in as favourites today, but we've spoken about Tamika. We look at their halves, and we look at up front, Brianna Clarke, Shannon Martor, Ferguson at nine. They've got a great spine. It's not going to surprise anyone if they win today.
20: Maroon, I think the men's grand final will be an absolute cracker, but I have a great sense that this grand final could be better. I really do. The Roosters have won 30 of their past 31 games. Now, their only loss was in last year's grand final to the Broncos. I can't underestimate how intense this game will be. These are two rivals that are absolutely matched to perfection. I think we're set for an absolute cracking contest. And as you said, there's so much emotion due to the backdrop of the retiring players. But also, as I said, the rivalry between these two teams, I think it's going to be a cracker. I hate to say it, I reckon it could be better than the men's.
19: Who's your winner?
20: Roosters.
19: You're kidding. How good would it be to see a Broncos in the Knights, just see Roosters lose both grades? No one cares about the Roosters. You want to see them get flogged.
20: Yeah.
18: He said that, not me.
20: Yeah.
18: Yeah. No, but look, Emma, as I say, Roosters on paper are the favourites.
21: Oh,
18: but
21: yeah.
18: If Broncos come out here and blow them off the park, I'm not going to be surprised. Not with that team.
21: Honestly, the Roosters, every year we say this on paper, they've had the best team in the comp for the last 6 years, I reckon, since inception, really. I think their whole team is a rep team on paper, to be fair. So, look, they're definitely going in as favourites, but honestly, I think Tamika Upton and Ali Brigginshaw and Jessie Southwell, those three are the big three, and if they can come out and play well and control the game and just grind it down, anything can happen.
20: I'll put my journo hat on, and we do have the two best teams.
19: This could be a weird, weird question.
20: We also have the two most stacked teams.
21: We do.
20: Right?
21: We do.
20: Is it time for the NRLW to have a look at a point system as opposed to a salary cap, a point system where you only have so many rep players in each roster, so we do have equality across the entire competition?
21: Look, something has to be done, but I'm just not sure if that's the right way. Would you like to be told where you have to go and live and have to play?
19: No way in the world.
21: No. But
18: the other thing is, too, guys, we have seen the emergence of a couple of teams this year.
20: We have.
18: We've seen
19: West Tigers.
21: Raiders were up there.
18: Yeah, right. The Gold Coast.
20: Titans.
18: You know. And look at how the West Tigers
20: recruited.
18: So you've
20: got no concern. Maroon, you've called a lot of the girls' games this year.
18: Mm.
20: You got no concerns that this has just been completely dominated by the best rosters year on year?
19: Look at the Roosters roster next. They're losing quite a few season. So it could level out next year. Like, sides are starting.
21: Oh, they'll just recruit more.
20: M said it.
18: What were you going to say, M? They'll just recruit more.
21: Recruit more. Maybe I shouldn't have signed at the Dragons.
18: I mean, I feel like, you know, it's probably not that unsimilar in a lot of ways to the NRL. There are sides that are always competitive.
20: Yeah.
19: But, Maroon, if you know the Roosters are going to be up there, like, you'd probably take a little bit of a hit to know that you're going to win a competition.
18: Yeah, yeah.
19: And that's what sides do. Like,
21: 100%.
19: Daly Cherry Evans could have stayed at Manly for a lot more money, but he knew that he wanted to go out. He made his decision, and look where he is today.
20: Yeah.
18: My thoughts are, we'll go to a break and come back and get you guys are the experts, but the NRLW, you know what? We don't need any more teams at the moment. We don't need to do anything but just watch it grow for a few years.
20: Sure.
18: They're just my thoughts. 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
18: Good afternoon, everybody. Welcome to Accor Stadium in Sydney. It's the greatest game of all in the world's greatest city. It's the NRL. It's coming up for you tonight live, 7:30. Dan Gadane's going to call that one for you. So maybe, you know, you're working, you're driving. You can't be in front of the telly. You know we've got it on Triple M and Listener. Right now, NRL Prime Time for Mitsubishi Heavy Industry Air Conditioners. It's maroon. With a cast of absolute superstars in Aaron Woods, David Riccio, and where do you live? Not Taraji. Tarawana. Tarawana's
21: own. Tell where I live.
18: Emma Verrett.
21: No, Emma. Don't
18: help me. Tarawana's a big place.
19: Maroon will ask you a lot of questions off air, and whatever he asks you off air, he brings on air. So be very, very careful.
20: A text. Hey, Maroon, I've just received a text message from a mate listening to us from Dunedin.
18: Right.
20: In NZ. Good. Bobby, shout out to Bobby.
19: To Mickey.
20: He's listening into his, in his backyard.
18: Is he?
20: For the grand final courage. All the way in NZ, Maroon. You're going live to NZ.
19: Does he follow the Waz?
20: He does now. He's been gripped by wild fever.
18: Yeah.
20: He's an eel, but he's been gripped by wild fever.
18: Mate, don't worry about it. I cannot walk the streets of Dunedin, so don't worry about it. That doesn't 100%. Surprise me at all. Triple M NRLW Grand Final. We're just having a look at some of the girls warming up. Now, let's ask you guys, firstly, you two that have played NRL and NRLW, what's going through your mind now? You're 15 minutes away, and particularly for somebody like our Millie Elliott or Ali. You know what? This is your last game. You can go out an absolute bloody hero.
21: I honestly, I don't know what those girls are thinking, but I just know for me personally, I love just relaxing. I like having fun with the girls. I don't know, you see all the videos of the boys getting off the bus, they're all serious with their headphones on. Being in a girls' change room is so different. There's music, dancing, singing. I feel like the more fun you're having, the better you play.
19: I was pretty similar to them. I like to be a bit more laid back, but it wasn't until the moment you get, like, so the backs would go out first, they had to do their kick catch. It was when you got the forwards in. That's when you started to know that the game's around the corner. You got to start to switch on. You know, you look at your teammates in the eye. You want to get a really good warm-up, knowing that everything's going to be prepared properly. Because the one thing about these big games, you don't come out in the field before the warm-up. So you stay inside in the sheds. You build your energy in the sheds, in the tunnel. It echoes. It sounds loud. It sounds unreal. And the first moment when you run out, Maroon, it's unbelievable. It's so good. I am so jealous. I'm a lot of envy of these players that are running out today because this is the biggest stage. This is what you want to do all season.
20: I've been pushing for this week off between the prelim and the grand final. Ultimately, I think that week off would aid... Well, firstly, Connor Watson would be playing in the GF because he would have got through his 11-day stand-down. But it would provide the game with so many different opportunities in that week off. And one of those would definitely be, in my books, a standalone NRLW grand final.
18: Yes. Yes.
20: And while I absolutely love the occasion today, I think the girls' game is growing to the point where they deserve their standalone grand final. We've seen it in State of Origin. Certainly the TV ratings, which is absolutely critical as far as finance for the game.
19: Isn't the Origins up there? They're like nearly top three, wasn't it?
20: Yeah, it's huge.
19: Oh, yeah.
18: Massive TV coverage.
20: And so, look, again, it's just food for thought and debate, but...
19: I'm with you. I do believe they deserve a standalone day for their grand final.
20: Yeah.
21: I think so. I also think about the fans, you know, like, they have to spend so much money and come and, like, you know, you can't just get a ticket for the NRLW. You have to get a ticket for the grand final.
18: Yeah.
21: It's harder to get. It's later in the night. Like, you know, we're missing that whole demographic of young families, whether it be girls, boys, whatever, that just want to come on a nice afternoon, watch the girls, and then go home.
20: Now, you're spot on. You're spot on, Em, because my daughter plays... rugby league.
18: Yeah.
20: And that's right. If it was a standalone NRLW grand final, maybe it's Combank, maybe it's Cbus, maybe it's at Suncorp, we don't know. But the opportunity to get a ticket to that grand final would be far more possible.
18: Yes.
20: As opposed to a $350 ticket today, where you know, you're jammed in with the men's grand final as well.
21: Yeah, and I think even like the precinct around... like State of Origin is so different. It's such a different vibe. It's like way more family friendly. There's lots of like hair braiding. There's heaps of fun activities. Yeah. And there's so many younger kids that are just absolutely loving it. Whereas opposed today, you know, every man and their dog's out with their Knights jersey, which is fine, but it's just, it's different.
20: Yep.
21: You know, I haven't seen many Broncos fans getting around and it's just a different vibe, and I think with having their standalone game as well, as you mentioned, you know, the broadcast deal, we can prove that we can have a crowd.
20: Yep.
21: So I'd 100%. Love to see that.
18: Hey, guys, a lot of our texts coming through, 0457 10 1049, regards to the latest on that awful incident in Newcastle yesterday on the way to, as they were saying goodbye to the players in the bus. Can I ask you, David, the latest on all of that?
20: Hugely distressing. Absolutely, it was yesterday, Maroon. This was a day filled with great hope and excitement that changed in an instant. And our thoughts and prayers go out to all the victims involved, including those individuals, but also their families going through a tough period. What I do know is that the P-plate driver has been charged.
19: Can we say what a dickhead he is?
20: Yeah, like, seriously. You can, Woodsy, for
19: like,
20: sure.
19: Honestly, in the fair thing, like, what was he trying to achieve by doing a burnout in that? Trying to get 10 seconds of fame on social media? And he just ruined it for everyone. And look at these poor family.
20: Yeah.
19: That's the outcome of what's happened. Like, what a goose.
20: Yeah. Without wanting to overstate this, my most recent discussions with the NRL in the last half an hour indicate that the young girl, the young infant, that is currently in hospital, is on a slight improve.
18: Yeah, which is so good.
19: Well, that's huge. So that's massive.
20: So
19: news.
20: We will take any improvement.
18: Yeah.
20: Because yesterday's reports were frightening. And so, as I said, in the last half an hour, the NRL, and they're staying in constant contact with the New South Wales Police over this.
18: Yep.
20: And as I said, the young infant involved is on a slight improve.
18: Yeah, well, God bless her. If the little one is okay, well, we've got the best possible result.
20: Absolutely.
18: That we could have got out of the whole thing. And this 18-year-old, I mean, you're 100% right. He's a dickhead. And please don't think for a minute I am offering him any support.
19: None whatsoever.
18: But how many times when you're 18 and you've been a dickhead and you've looked back when you're 40, 50 and 60 and thought, geez, I could have really, you know. And this bloke is going to live with this for the rest of his life. And I am not supporting him or making excuses for him. We're just praying for those involved. And the best news that we're going to get today, even better than if the Knights win, is that the little one is on the improve. Anyway, we'll take a break. NRL primetime. McDonald's, when the footy's on and you can't miss a moment, get Macca's delivered for a 99-cent delivery fee. But you've got to have the app. It's Triple M Grand Final Day. 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
2: 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Dan's got the NRL game for you tonight. 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Together we bring you the keys to success, your ultimate pre-game ritual for every NRL round. I'm going to ask you both. I'm going to put you on the spot. Woodsy, for the Roosters, what player has got to have an absolute blinder today?
16: Oh, you know, I'm going to go with

0: Taryn Aiken. She missed out in the grand final last season. She's an absolute weapon. She's been outstanding this season. She's been one of the reasons why they're undefeated. I know they've got a great four-pack, great outside backs, but the direction that she gives them and steering around the field, I think if they are to win today, she needs to be dominant on the field and just needs to have an absolute cracker of a game.
1: All right, Red Bull keys to success. What about you, Em? Somebody from the Broncos?
2: Ooh, I'm going to go with Ali. I think when she didn't play, she was suspended. The Broncos' season went a little bit sideways. They lost three in a row without Ali. So it's so important to see what she brings to them. You know, she's going to steer them around the park. Her kicking game's good. Just composure. All that experience.
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1: Okay, we are now about 3 minutes away from kickoff in the NRLW Grand Final. Roosters taking on their arch nemesis, the Broncos. Who are you tipping, Aaron Woods?
0: You know what? The Roosters, they've been undefeated all year. They've had another cracker of a season. They did lose the Grand Final with their only loss last year. So you know what? I'm going to pick the same thing again today. I reckon the Broncos get it done, Maroon.
1: Okay, what about you, Em?
2: Well, I'm going the Roosters. I'm looking at their team list, and there is not one weakling in there.
1: Yeah.
2: So I think they're going to be too strong.
1: Oh, that's good. One's going Roosters,
2: yeah,
1: and one's going Broncos.
2: And they're out for their redemption from last year.
1: Absolutely. And of course, a win here for the Roosters means they have officially gone through the season undefeated. And then in the NRL, we've got a team that's gone from last to the grand final. So a wonderful afternoon of rugby league on Triple M and Listener. And the crowd is already really starting to build for this NRLW game. And we're about to see the Broncos out onto the field, led out by Tamika Upton.
0: Look at the steely look at her. It reminds me of Cameron Munster in Queensland in the Origin time. She's dead set locked in, Maroon. I'm getting really excited. This is going to be a Broncos ambush, big man.
1: I don't care how excited you get. Don't grab me there. Now, here she is, Tamika Upton.
0: I thought it was your leg.
1: Chasing her. Sixth grand final. I got skinny legs. And she leads the Broncos out and... they're out there on the field. Good turnout too. Plenty of Broncos supporters in the crowd.
2: It's nearly as many Waz jerseys.
1: Keep your texts coming in. 0457 10 1049.
0: You know, speaking of those jerseys, I love the Newcastle Knights Stocklands ones. You know, those old school retros, the 97 ones. Jesus.
1: So am I to assume tonight the Knights will wear the white and the Roosters will wear the blue? Or
0: That's a great question. Yeah. We'll have to find that. Get someone to find that out for us.
1: Well, the NRLW, the Roosters girls are wearing the traditional navy blue with the white stripe with the red. Here they come now out onto the paddock. Two great rivals in the emergence of the NRLW. You heard David Riccio mention earlier, the Roosters have won 30 or 31 matches. And their only loss was last year's grand final against this Broncos side. Those stats, as always, thanks to Choice Hotels, where you'll find the lowest price guaranteed when you book direct at Choice Hotels. T's and C's apply. See website for details. Both sides are out on the field. We are about to get underway.
0: Who are you backing, Maroon?
1: I'm going to go Roosters because I want to see Millie go out with a win. But by gee, I can smell an upset, mate.
0: Let's go.
1: So Southall's about to get us underway for the grand final. And our referee is about to blow time on. And as I said, it's already a really decent crowd here for this NRLW game. Really nice, sort of grand final spring day in Sydney. We always seem to get a good grand final day. And the referee says, let's get underway. Southwell kicks off. And for these girls, it's the big dance. And an awful start. An awful start for the Roosters in an attempt to stop it with her foot. She has, let's have a look at that. She's kicked it out over the sideline. So this is going to mean the Broncos start the game. That's Frezard who's done that. She's tapped it with her left foot straight over the sideline, Em.
2: Oh, that is a coach killer. That is open this game straight up for the Broncos. Look out, Tamika Upton getting on the ball early.
1: Here we go now. Martor takes it away, and already we find the Broncos inside the opposition 20. They'll get up and play it back. Ferguson is dummy half this time, and it goes away. They're over the line. If she can get the ball down, Lily Yarrow.
8: Held up.
1: Referee says she's held up. So that will be back out to the 10, but oh, what a start for this Broncos side. 50 seconds in, and they've already been over the line but held up. Now dummy half, Yarrow plays it to Ferguson. Right side it goes now, Southall. Drops one under, and it's Teitzel heading for the try line. Pulled up about 2 metres short. Koenig is there to stop her. And that's where she's going to play it, 1 metre out, dummy half. It comes across. They go out the back. Southwell gets away from Aiken. Still going, brought down. No, yes, 10 metres out. She's going to get up and play it back. Strange brings it down. Ferguson again. Then it goes to Brigginshaw. Alley's brought down 5 metres out. So 1 minute has officially gone. Ferguson, 2 metres out, gets a pass across to the centre there. And Lauren Dan. And I think that's changeover, Woodsy. What a start for the Broncos.
0: Yeah, outstanding for the Roosters as well, Maroon. It was a little bit of a clunky set for the Broncos. They sort of won out. There was a couple of opportunities, but they just wanted to complete the set, get there to the end. But the desperation in the Roosters' defence, outstanding.
1: Now the ball is played, and the Roosters, thankfully, for their supporters, survive that onslaught from the Broncos to start the NRLW Grand Final. Sergis plays it to Nizza, and then it comes out to Frizzard, and she's hitting a big tackle. She get up and play it 21 metres out. Then they'll go left side once again. Then Koenig's got it and drops it under there for Pulley, who's going to be brought down about 19 metres her own side of the halfway line. And Tessa Pulley will play it. Then it'll go across to Millie Elliott, Triple M zone. Backs into them up toward the halfway line before she's brought down. Right on the ice. She's still going, Millie. Good yards. Inside Broncos territory. So they've recovered from a horror start. Back it comes to Kelleher to kick. And it's coming down. Taken on the full by Upton, who comes back toward the 20. Oh! And now the Broncos have knocked it on. Now the Broncos have knocked it on 20 metres out, Woodsy.
0: Yeah, very interesting that one. Tamika Upton did all the hard work. Got the ball in the full. But then ran across field, and she tried to link up with her wing partner, Julia Robinson. And it was just poor communication. She just fumbles the ball with no pressure on her at all. The Roosters excited. Now it's the Roosters' turn to have a chance in the try line, Maroon.
1: Okay, referee Belinda Sharp's going to pack a scrum down 20 metres out. It will be a Roosters ball here as we have a look at it on the Harvey Norman replay. Just a simple drop ball. So there it is, Kelleher, and then it comes out now. Baxter on the run around. Ball is loose again. Gee, this game's sloppy. It's picked up, though, by the fullback in Baxter, who's going to play it 15 metres out. Plays it back there to Nizza. Then it goes to Kelleher, who gets it away to Pulley once again, who's brought down 9 metres out from the Broncos line. She's going to get up and play it back to the dummy half there. Nizza! Koenig has to reach out for that. Gets the ball away to Jazzy Strange. 3 metres out from the Broncos line. Nil all in the NRLW Grand Final. Right side they come. Baxter does well to hang on to that. Johnson hit her with everything. Gets up and plays it. Short side they go again. And it's Nizza who's brought down 1 metre out. Then at the play the ball. It'll come across. Back it goes to Baxter, who gets it away to Koenig. Koenig's opened him right up. And then juggles it, and she's brought down last play. Tackle 5 at the play the ball there. The dummy half will go Nizza. And then it'll come across Aiken. Out it went there to Kelleher. Frezard down the sideline. On tackle 5. Back infield to Kelleher. Will she kick it? Yes, she does. Into the in-goal area. Oh, bounces up beautifully for Parker, and Parker scores the first try for the Roosters in the NRLW Grand Final.
2: Oh, what a kick. They saved that. I thought they might have messed that up there, but Justin Kelleher, she spots all that space on this edge and puts it perfectly on the mark. Brady Parker, she's been so good all year.
0: Oh, it's a great attack from the Roosters. A couple opportunities early in that set, but it's great defensive work from the Broncos, but they go a big left shift. They find Frizzard, who sort of had an opportunity to go to the sideline, but then she comes back in, flicks it over the top, and Kelleher. What about the kicking game of Josh Kelleher? Outstanding. And to find Brodie Parker. It was just pinpoint perfection just to get over the Broncos winger in the corner.
1: Expert comments, Seabus Super, build your something the smart way. Emma Verrin, Aaron Woods, and of course the Beacon Trade scoreboard, backing tradies with all the fans, lighting, switches and electrical to get the job done. They make light work. Great start, Roosters. They get a try. And now Kelleher will attempt this one from about 5 metres in from touch. Great start, Roosters, in the NRLW. Well, when I say that, they had a horror start. They received the ball from the kickoff and then knocked it into touch. But they've recovered, and Roosters get the first try.
0: I thought they were a little bit unlucky in that set. It was a good tackle, and the ball come free. The referee said six again, but I'd love to see the replay on that maroon, because it looked like she made contact before the ball was even thrown.
1: Pertec kick predictor 38%. And Pertec are here to celebrate grand final day with two great games. This is the first one. The real arch enemies of the NRLW, the real enemies, the Roosters and the Broncos. Roosters strike first. Here comes Kelleher to add the extra. Is it straight? But no, it's not. Just wide, no good. Roosters 4, Broncos 0. Triple M rocks the grand final.
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8: That was Sammy Walker-esque there from Jocelyn Keller. We might see that from Walker later tonight. Brilliant kick. And no surprise, too, this is a player that has the most try assists in the NRLW with 23. Make it 24 now from that brilliant kick cross-field. Here we go, as far as this kickoff is concerned.
0: How was their kickoff day?
2: Are you kidding me?
1: Well, it's gone. It's bounced over the dead ball line. It just bounced away from Billy Elliott.
0: Nothing worse for your front rower, and you see the ball bounce, you're like, what do I do right now?
2: I know, as a half, I'm like covering, trying to do everything you can so the front rower doesn't have to catch it. John Strange will be shaking his head up in that box.
1: So they put themselves under pressure again, the Roosters. There's the dropout. Briginshaw has it, her last NRLW game. And then to Martor, who joined them this year, back from the Gold Coast. 28 metres out, they'll play it to Ferguson. It goes to the centre, and I think Southwell's knocked that on. Belinda Sharp says, yes, she has. So it's Emma, a little sloppy the start of this game.
2: It is. We have seen, what, four errors already? I think that's a record for these teams. Maybe this occasion's just getting the better of them. They both just need to relax, settle in, find the grind. But yeah, a bit of a shaky start, to be honest. I haven't seen this from either team yet this season.
1: Bob Jane, T-Mart, sideline, David Riccio.
8: Maroon, look, yeah, you're right as far as the error count is concerned, but I must say, just to give the girls a bit of credit, there's a real swirling breeze here down on ground level, and there's no doubt from those Broncos kickoffs that the ball is moving dramatically through the air. As I said, it's swirling. There's moments where it's right behind the Broncos' back, and then there's moments where it switches and it's back around the Roosters. I've got no doubt it's playing a role as far as the passing game and maybe a few misfiring passes so far.
1: Okay, thank you, David. We're on the halfway line. Roosters lead the game 4-0, Beacon Trade scoreboard, and it goes from Aiken out there to get up and play it back. Back inside now to Koenig. Koenig gets a lovely little offload away. Back to Millie Elliott. Over the into the about 30 metres out where Millie plays it. First receiver now, Kelleher on tackle five. 30 out, up goes the kick, coming down. Oh, Upton's made a mess of it. But this time it'll be cleaned up by Johnson, who gets away from one, gets away from two, gets away from Baxter, and is brought down 25 metres out. That's a Mick delivery. Well played moment from the Broncos. And then now for Bartlett. Bartlett is driven back. We'll play it then to Briginshaw. Briginshaw gets a pass back toward the middle of the field. And it's Brianna Clark who'll get up and play it back now. Dummy half goes across to Ferguson. And then straight up the middle is Martor once again. About 6 metres her own side of the halfway line. And we've had 8.5 minutes gone in this game. Then the dummy half, Ferguson again. Back it goes. Southwell kicks down toward the wing of Parker. She'll pick this up about 10 metres out from her own line. Keep your texts coming in. 0457 10 1049. Paul and Jenny says it's our anniversary. We are listening to you on the New England Highway. just outside of Scone.
0: Oh, happy anniversary, legend.
1: Yeah, double demerit points, you guys. So take it easy out there on New South Wales roads. Hello to all the Wallopers too. We love you guys as well out there doing your job.
0: Balls come out here.
1: Balls come loose and another knock on. Guys, let's have a look at these completion rates for Choice Hotels. 4 of 6 Roosters, 2 of 4 Broncos. Oh,
2: I am not sure what's going on out there. The ball's swirling, the wind's swirling, but it doesn't change the handling errors.
0: It's just, yeah, there's just no focus on it. As you said, off the kickoff, there was 2 poor ones. And then Tamika up on the other end trying to link up. It's maybe just a little bit of nerves, like Emma said early on. Just want to get through their sets, but they're just a little bit too focused and just coming up with a couple of poor errors.
1: Now, Brigginshaw feeds it. Broncos have it. This is Upton. Oh, she's managed to fool Olivia Koenig, but she's eventually pulled down there by Aiken. Gets up and plays it to Ferguson. We go back toward the middle to Martor once again. And inside the 30 go the Broncos, looking for their first try of the afternoon. It'll come across now to Southwell. Gets the ball away then to Tamika Upton. Upton is brought down, but they're inside the red zone once again as it's played back to Dam. Then it went across to the middle of the piece. Martor having another carry. Now she's only 10 metres out and right in front of the post. Here come the Broncos. Ferguson, left side, Upton, and gets a pass away. Lauren Dam is brought down 1 metre out, and referee Sharp says this is the last play. Tamika Upton is dummy half. It's an awful pass, though, and it's knocked on again. Well, Woodsy, they failed to finish another set, the Broncos. 2 of 5 Choice Hotel stats.
0: Yeah, you're right, Marie. There's a couple opportunities there, but it's just the poor pass. The fundamental errors, you need, if you're going to get a dummy half, you need to find it in the bread basket for Jesse Southwell, because the ball was rolling along the ground, it comes off her knee and just hits her hand. You still should catch them, but you're just putting her under pressure from a really, really good, strong defensive line of the Roosters.
1: 0457 10 1049. Danny Weidler, my dear friend, he's on his way in with Heath.
0: Downward, Danny, how is he?
1: He's had yoga this morning. He's had Pilates at morning tea.
0: Is he going to come in those red tights that he wears?
1: Yeah, he's coming in the tights.
0: Please keep the socks out of the tights, Danny.
1: Yes, the tights are enough, Danny. You don't need the socks. And hello to Heath, too. Kelleher, he gets a pass away to Izzy Kelly, her first touch. But she's brought down by Paytai about 31 metres out. Played to Frizzard. Then it goes across to Kelleher. She gets it away to Nizza. Now we're in the middle for Koenig. Now we're Aiken. Right side it goes with a big pass behind Parker. And she knocks it back this time and brought down by Bartlett. But no change. Roosters 4, Broncos 0 on the Triple M Beacon Trade scoreboard. And there we go with Kelleher once again. A big kick. Upton. Loose, picked up by Koenig. 6 again. What an absolute mess. They collide there. Where was the communication between the Broncos, Woodsy?
0: Well, that's what happens, Maroon. We look at the one earlier on where Tamika Upton comes up. She drops it, but the, I think Johnson comes up with a line break up the back of it. But they're just lacking confidence at the moment. Robinson, it was more Robinson's catch than Tamika Upton. They were both looking at the ball, but as you can see, not any lip service from either of them. There was no communication. Geez, they've put himself under pressure again. 10 metres out, scrum feet to the Roosters.
1: So, Roosters have got the Broncos under pressure again. And this time it comes out to Aiken. Of course, she missed last year's grand final. She's brought down 3 metres out. The Roosters lead 4-0. Gets up and plays it back. Kelly's at dummy half. Sends one across to Aiken. Here's our girl, Millie Elliott, inside the 10. Her last game. 4-time premiership winner in the NRLW. Gets up and plays it back. Nizza is dummy half. Koenig has it now. Gets it away to Kelleher. Oh, pretty ordinary pass. Picked up again by Parker. Gee, she's had some bad service. Poor old Bridie Parker. And she'll play it about 15 metres out. There at dummy half. Back to the centre. First receiver is Baxter. Gets the pass away. And Brianna Clark can't bring the player down. Pulley is brought down about 9 metres out on tackle 4. So out of dummy half, left side, Nizza, Kelleher, Aiken, Frizzard, back inside to Kelly. Kelly gets it back to Frizzard. She takes it forward, gets away from 1, gets away from 2. Oh, she's a strong girl. Frizzard brought down 2 metres out, then played back to Nizza again on tackle 5. Kelleher will kick for the in-goal area. The chase is good. Bartlett gets the bounce.
0: Oh, sorry. Wow.
1: And the Broncos get the penalty, Woodsy.
0: Geez, they needed that. The Broncos, they're under an assault there. They just keep compounding their errors. There's no need to do it. They just got the ball now. They need to calm down, cool their jets. But watching the Roosters attack, they're very deep. They need to be a bit more flatter. If they it looks a little bit more premeditated. They're going into the games. We understand there's some things you want to practice on. But poor old Bridie Parker, she's just copying some flat passes, Emma.
2: Oh, isn't she? I would have thought Jocelyn Kelleher might have seen Bridie Parker open there for that crossfield kick. Would have loved to have seen a copy of the first try of the game. I thought that was on there.
1: 0457 10 1049. Seb says, hey, I'm in your suburb, Little Bay, today. This is this creep that sent me the T-shirt and wanted me to try it on and send him a photo.
9: Ooh.
1: Mate, you are barred from Triple M. This clown Seb, if anyone's in Little Bay with him, do not tell this clown where I live. And can we have him barred from the Triple M text system?
0: He actually said he wants a photo of Maroon with just the shirt and nothing else on.
1: Like Porky
0: Very
1: Pig.
0: Very weird.
1: Porky Pig photo.
0: Very weird.
1: Shirt, no undies. What a creep.
2: What kind of shirt?
1: Well, the shirt he sent me from some pub in the middle of nowhere. Anyway.
2: Request some money.
1: Well, you think I should?
0: Oh, yeah, don't give him that.
1: Don't bar him yet. There's the kick there from Southland into the in-goal area. And it's gone dead in goal or touch in goal.
2: That was a better set from the Broncos. They went up the whole field, finished right in the corner. I love the attempt there. Julie Robinson, we know how great she is in the air.
1: So are you suggesting I should take a photo in this shirt?
2: Why not?
0: As soon as you mentioned there's an earn in it, his ears have perked up. He wants some cash.
1: Well, how much would I charge for that? Porky Pig style, no pants.
2: I don't know. What's your going rate?
1: Well, I'd do it for 1,200. There's a penalty. Quick tap. Roosters on the attack. They lead the game by 4-0. Sergis is brought down just inside Broncos territory. Gets up and plays at Nizza. And then Koenig. Koenig goes inside the 40. The Roosters, they march downfield quite easily this time. 15 metres inside the Broncos end of the field. Nizza's got a massive bruise on the back of the leg. And this is coming across now for Kelleher to get up and play it back. Nizza again, inside the 20, sends a pass across. Ball comes back now to Elliott. Elliott goes inside the 10, but is brought down in a good tackle by her friend Teitzel. About 9 metres out, she'll get up and play it on tackle 4. Nizza again, Aiken again, here we go. Out it comes Sergis, finds Parker on the wing. She's going to go for it, Bridie Parker. But they bring her down about 3 metres out. Tackle 5, says the referee. Then play to Jess Sergis. Then it goes away there. Kick through by Aiken. She regathers. She's going to score. And there's no problem with that. That will be a try because she kicked it. She regathered it. And the Roosters now lead 8-0.
2: Oh, she's so smart. She saw Tamika Upton had joined the line. She tried to chip it through. It got touched by someone else, but she gets the rebound, dives over. Taryn Aiken is so smart. She's such a genius, and she is going to be key today for these Roosters.
0: Yeah, we spoke about it pre-game. Taryn Aiken, for them to win the game, we need to see her fire. It's a smart play, as you said, Emma. She just catches Tamika Upton in the line, realises that Tamika's got to come up with the defensive line because she can't pull herself out, otherwise she would get a free hole right there. And it's the deflection of the kick and just the want for her to get to that ball. She wanted it more than any of the other players around it. She got it, and she got herself a four-pointer.
1: So Taryn Aitken gets a try. Roosters go up to 8-0 with 18 minutes left in the first half. 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Kelleher, much easier kick to put the Roosters up 10-0.
0: The Broncos, they're just not hurting themselves. They're not helping themselves. Like you said before, there was a great set, but just the way that the ball ended, the ball rolls out dead in goal, 20-minute restart, 7 tackles. They've got the opportunities, but they're not icing at the moment. They need to get themselves back in the game. Look, could be an opportunity here from the kickoff. Maroon, can they make it 3-from-3?
1: 65% expert comment, Siba Super, Woodsy, Emma Verrin, and David Riccio on the sideline. We'll go to him very shortly. Now, here comes Kelleher. That one looks better. That one's good. So, Roosters 10, Broncos 0. Triple M rocks the NRLW Grand Final.
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8: She's having an outstanding season, is Taryn Aitken. This is her fourth grand final, fellas. She's won, and M, of course. She's played in four. This is her one. She's won three previously. She's chasing four grand final wins.
1: Yeah.
8: Extraordinary. She won the Karen Murphy medal back in 24 with a try like that. She'll come straight into the discussion.
1: Yeah, fourth time these two have met in the grand final.
8: There must be. Does Dave have like a bit of a like a stroke then?
1: I don't know.
8: Couldn't get it out, could he?
1: Well, you know what? I wasn't going to say, but we crossed to him, and he was putting the SP30 on his head. Got him by surprise.
8: Yeah, that's it.
1: I'd get a hat if I was you. Here's Jesse.
0: He told me he paid $50 for one of those grand final ones coming in today.
1: So did you, by young Buster's here. Here's Koenig. 3 metres. Her own side of the halfway line. Nizza in a dummy half and gets a ball away. So we've got Reema Butler out there now for the Roosters. And Reema's a big frame and she gets a penalty about 15 metres inside the Broncos' end.
2: Oh, the Roosters look good, I reckon, when Keely Nitzig is out running. She's so fast. She's so conniving in there. She just won Hooker of the Year at the Dally M Awards. I think she's got to be out running and the girls need to push with her.
1: Now, Koenig has it, 30 metres out. We'll play it to Nizza. And Millie Elliott into them once again. And Brianna Clark's got her, and they bring her down, but they're only 19 metres out. Roosters lead top 10-0. And looking for try number 3 as it goes for Aiken, and then back up the middle. And they're about 9 metres out as Butler plays it. Nizza again. Then Koenig, always dangerous close to the line. 3 metres out and right under the post, you Roosters fans. Nizza, left side, Aiken, lovely little pass away. And it's going to be Parkney brought down about 2 metres out from the Roosters line. Then gets up and plays it again. It comes back for Keller, who's going to kick on tackle 5. Across it goes, up goes Parker again. The ball is loose again. And this time cleaned up by Ali Brigginshaw. Knock on Broncos.
0: Knock on Broncos. They are under all sorts of assault at the moment. The Roosters, they're just in so much control. As you said, Emma, Nizza with the ball playing around the middle third of the field. She's just dictating turns. The markers are in all sorts. And it's just creating so many opportunities for the halves on the outside of her.
2: I feel like they've spotted what they think is a weak link out here, Kerry Johnson. They've kicked to her a couple of times, so interesting matchup between her and Bridie Parker.
1: Now, Kelleher to feed this scrum. Left side it goes, Aiken, and on the run around, Aiken again, and then she got it away to Izzy Kelly. And Izzy Kelly, the Berkeley Vale Panther gets a try, and the Roosters are doing it pretty easy at the moment, guys.
0: Yeah, it's a great set play from the scrum. It's like a double wraparound with McGregor. Arbitrary Corbin Baxter out the back. It was outstanding. It was just a set start. They go, they sort of hit Baxter. I think Keller runs around and Taron Aiken and then just hits a great, what we call a lead line in Isabel Kelly, who we know how powerful and strong she is on those edges. She just runs a down line and just goes straight through. That is great. Set piece from the Roosters, Emma.
2: We know John Strange, being coached by him at Origin, he loves a set piece. He's very creative off the scrums. We've seen the girls try a couple already today, but that one just worked like an absolute treat. Isabel Kelly, she's so strong. She's absolutely unstoppable, and I love seeing her run those hard lines. She goes straight over.
1: Okay, try confirmed. There was never any doubts. 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You know what to do. While you're watching the grand final, get Macca's delivered for 99 cents, but you've got to have the My Macca's app. Roosters lead the Broncos 14-0 with 13 minutes left in the first half. Crowd is building and building and building. A wonderful crowd here. A beautiful afternoon in Sydney Town. Here comes Kelleher, 65%. And she's missed that one. So, Roosters 14, Broncos 0, Triple M rocks the footy.
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8: Six tries in 13 games for Isabel Kelly. As Emma said, just so powerful out on that edge. Got guys and girls, this Broncos side need to turn around this fast. They're completing at just 38%. You know, in preparation for a grand final all week, I'm certain the discussion wouldn't have even considered completing to be any chance against the Roosters at 38%. Broncos need to switch on here.
1: 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They'll look after you. T's and C's apply. And this comes out to Jazzy Strange. And she's going to play at 10 metres her own side of the halfway line. 83% of the ball last 10 minutes, Roosters. As Reema Butler takes it over the halfway line for the Tricolours, then played to Nizza. They're really getting a wriggle on now, the Roosters. So much momentum. They're 35 metres out. They'll come right side. Aitken has it. Goes to the line. Gets it to Surgis. Surgis again gets it to Parker. Then back to Jazzy Strange. Gets it away to Aitken, who kicks it across. She was taken late. This ball will stay alive. It'll come out to Facade, and they'll score. They'll score another try, the Roosters. But I'm going to tell you, there's an issue in back play anyway with a player taken out. But no one's going to take that away from Prasad, who's gone over in the Roosters. And now they lead 18-0.
8: I can't believe what I just saw from Ali Brigginshaw. She's just dead set. Taken out Tarake, where she's put one leg in the air. Luckily, they're going to score a try, but is this a 10 in the bin?
1: I reckon.
8: You can't touch a kicker, especially the way she did. But it's a great take from Kelly, who finds Frazada on the outside, which puts it 18. Have you seen that before, Emma?
2: I think that has got to be 10 in the bin. What was she thinking? She dives straight at Taryn Aiken's legs.
1: Yeah, well, Ali's obviously getting frustrated. That was blatant.
2: Trying to make a big play, I think. Get her team back in the game, but I thought the Roosters did well to recycle that ball. They ran it on last and managed to get the offload back to Taryn Aiken. She puts it up in the corner. Great catch from Isabel Kelly, and what an offload. Jamie Frazard, we know she can finish these tries.
1: Absolutely. Started the game in a horrid fashion, but she's just gone from strength to strength. It's certainly one of my favourite wingers in the NRLW. She can bust a tackle. She finds a line.
0: She loves the stink. She's just like an angry... She's a pocket rocket, isn't she?
1: Yeah.
2: She is. She is. That's... John Strange put her on in the front row in State of Origin. If that tells you about her personality.
0: That's the best.
1: Now, here's this on the Harvey Norman replay. Remember, a grand final ready at Harvey Norman. Spend $500 on selected products. Get 10% and a bonus gift card. That ends tomorrow. T's and C's apply. So the try's okay, Emma, but we're looking at the Ali Brigginshaw takedown of, was it Aitken, I think?
0: Nothing's been done, has it?
1: No.
2: Yeah, I don't know. Going off NRLW season this year, I thought there was a couple of send-offs for similar incidents.
1: 32% per tech kick predictor. Drama.
2: Wouldn't that be a story if Ali Brigginshaw gets sent off in her final game?
1: Well, let's have a look at this kick. And it's coming around Kelleher. So she's missed three, and they lead 18-0. Triple M lost the footy.
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8: Ali Brigginshaw has been placed on report only for that attack. I can't believe it. I cannot believe that. That is a sin bin. As far as the level of attitude is from the referees and match officials all season, any late contact like that, dangerous as it was, as this time the Roosters actually retrieve the restart, I'm just blown away. I thought that was a sin bin.
1: Yeah, all we ask for is consistency. And that's Dave Riccio on the sideline for Bob Jane. 18-0, the Roosters lead, and the fact that Kelleher's missed three goals is really keeping the Broncos in the hunt if they can get some football, but they have not touched it in the last 10 minutes. Here's Jasmine Strange up toward the halfway line, and she's going to be brought down by Bartlett just inside Broncos territory. Played to Nizza. Nizza comes back to the centre to Koenig. Koenig then takes him on her own. And she's going to be brought down there by Walker, who's on there now for the Broncos. About 15 metres inside Broncos territory. That pass looked forward anyway. Back it comes now for Nacio. They've got some big boppers on the bench, the Roosters. Nacio's about 21 metres out. Belinda Sharp asks her to play it again. And it's the last play now. Comes across to Kelleher from 25 metres out. Launches it up. Comes down to Mika Upton, takes it, and would you believe it, they cart her into the in-goal area. Another Mick delivery, well-played moment, but Reema Butler, I think, is injured there, Woodsy.
0: Oh, Maroon, they are dead set, ruthless at the moment, the Roosters. They don't care. They're just kick-chasing. That was a beautiful torpedo kick from Kelleher. A great take from Upton, but it's the chase of Koenig, and I think, as you said, Butler, but that's great. They're being completely ruthless today, the Roosters.
1: Yeah, Harvey Norman replay. Tamika Upton Well, they've really taken care of it today. Anyway, 18 metres out. Roosters again inside the 20. Now 10 metres out and right in front of the posts. Nizza gets into dummy half. Aiken has it now. Right side they go. Kelly's on the right side. Gets a pass away. And Parker will score. Absolutely no trouble whatsoever. And the Roosters, Emma Verrin, are doing it at will and lead 22-0.
2: I cannot believe it's 22-0. Are you kidding me? The Roosters have been doing this play for years and years and years. They love Isabel Kelly swinging around to the other centre. It's always a bit of a surprise when you're defending against her, and she's so strong. She pulls in a number of defenders and beautiful hands across to Bridie Parker. The Broncos' defence, they've just got to get up past the 10. They were hovering a couple metres off the line, and when you've got people like Isabel Kelly coming around the corner, it's never going to work.
0: You're right, Em. If you look at the straight, when you're defending the defence line, you see who comes and swings over from one side of the ruck to the other. Isabel Kelly, she's the key target. Bridie Parker in big games, she tends to get the ball over the line all the time. This is an unbelievable performance in the first half from the Roosters. They are on fire.
1: So two grand final tries for Bridie Parker. What an afternoon it has been for her so far. The Berkeley Vale Panther strikes again. Izzy Kelly gets it away to Parker. She's over in the corner. And, of course, Beacon Trade are backing tradies with all the lighting, fan switches and electrical. They get the job done. Beacon Trade, tradies love them, and tradies get the ladies. Now, right on the sideline, Kelleher, 32%, Pertek kick predictor, moves in, hits it sweet, it's coming around, but again, it's no good. So, Roosters 22, Broncos nil, down to the sideline for Bob Jane, David Riccio.
8: Maroon, if you want to have a look at the statistics, I don't think I've seen a more lopsided start to a grand final. The possession count is 74% to the Roosters to 26%. I come back to that completion rate, 89% Roosters, 33 the Broncos. Run metres, 580 run metres to 160. How about the tackles? The Broncos have been forced to make 116 tackles to the Roosters, 45. It's just completely lopsided. Somehow the Broncos need to shift this momentum. Interestingly, they continue to kick long here. Not going short, still 22-0. As the Roosters come off the back fence, Maroon.
1: It can only be Amber Hall, and she's brought down 25 metres out. So Amber's out there now, and we talked about their power, their strength, their size on the bench.
0: But the problem is, Maroon, like here we go. See, this is what's happening. The strength, the power has come up. They haven't had to make tackles. They haven't touched the ball for the last 10 to 15 minutes.
1: Yeah.
0: All they've been doing is running. The poor Broncos, they've just been trying to make tackles. They're getting absolutely dominated. This is a dead set performance of a lifetime from the Roosters.
1: The sad thing is here, we were talking about the Broncos maybe causing an upset. And now we're talking about what's a record score in an NRLW grand final. What's a record score, Broncos versus Roosters in NRLW?
0: I just hope this isn't a sign for what's happening in the next game as well, Maroon.
1: I hope you're right, mate. Expert comment, CBus Super. Amber Hall is out there, plays it back, comes across to the middle now. And it's Nazio who brings it to about 35 metres out from the Broncos line once again. She's going to get up and play it back. Nizza is dummy half. Left side she goes now. Aiken has a look, gets it away behind. It goes behind Kelleher. Kelleher goes back. Belinda Sharp says play on. Kelleher comes across field, straightens up, and gets caught in the afternoon's first Malachi crunch. 29 metres out. Nizza is there. She's gone right through Nizza. She's gone right through, and Brigginshaw brings it down.
2: Where was the support?
1: Where was the support? Good question. Played back to Butler. Given then to Aiken. Aiken is going to be... look who's out there. The world-famous Chelsea Lenarduzzi. 5 metres out from the Broncos' line. The Roosters lead 22-0. And then it's played. It's kicked through. It ricochets off. I think Tamika Upton's knocked that on after... Oh, was it Brigginshaw? Well, the two world champions have not having a good afternoon, Woodsy. Upton.
0: It's the ruck speed of the forwards for the Roosters. She shouldn't even be caught up there in the middle. And she just sticks the mid out, tries to sort of go for a charge down, but then tries to catch it at the same time. Nizza is on fire. What about, you just caught it. Where was the support? Oh, going straight through the middle.
2: Trigon begging.
1: So I've got the results of the times they've played in the NRLW Grand Final, etc., and I'll tell you very shortly.
10: Ooh.
1: Is Kelleher taken by the winger, Kerry Johnson? I can hardly recall calling Kerry's name today. Played to Sergis. Back to the middle we go to Reema Butler. Butler's inside the 10 and gets up 5 metres out and right in front of the post. She will get up and
2: she's
1: play.
2: She's out on the edge.
10: Oh, look out.
2: She's looking for it.
1: Nizza goes left side. Aikens gets a little pass away to Amber Hall. And she takes about a half a dozen with her over the try line to score a wonderful try and bring the Roosters up 26-0 on the Beacon Trade scoreboard.
2: Oh, I've been in that position as a half. She lines you up and she runs straight at you. She's so hard to stop on that edge. She's so powerful. Bit of a different change for her this season. We've seen her normally play in the second row. She's kind of been a little bit more in the middle this year, but they flipped her out on the edge to run at a half, and didn't she do a good job?
0: Oh, you talk about isolating a player and just having her on the edge there, as you said, like that's a nightmare. It's just how strong and powerful she is over the first 10. She just slam dunks the ball down. That is a great try.
1: Yes, indeed.
0: Oh, Amber Hall, wow. These are the things you can
2: do. That's unfair.
0: You basically say it's unfair, but they've had the possession. Like, the Broncos have just been tackling, giving penalty after penalty away. But it's Taron Aiken just isolates the defender one-on-one, and there's no way in the world you're going to stop Amber Hall 1 metre out one-on-one.
1: Now, guys, I don't know if David gave you this stat. He probably did. Completion rates, Roosters 19 of 21. Broncos, 3 of 9. Throw in the towel. Dear, I've never seen anything like that.
2: This reminds me of the 2024 Grand Final when I was playing for Sharks, and I think it was about this scoreline at halftime, and then we came out and we got within one try. So don't count out the Broncos yet. They might just need halftime to come quick so they can recess. I'm sure Princey, once he gets them in the change room, he'll be absolutely grilling them.
1: 26-0, Jocelyn Kelleher. Now, of course, John Strange is the coach of this Rooster side, and just over here to our right of this box, Johnny Strange's dad is there, Woodsy. I don't know if you've met Johnny Strange's dad there in the box.
0: Is he the boss of the referees?
1: He's 26-0 down to you, David Riccio.
8: What about Amber Hall, guys? That's her third try this season.
1: I think we've lost you there, David. Yeah, we have. We'll come back to you very shortly for Bob Jane T-Marts. Roosters 26, Broncos 0. Beacon Trade scoreboard.
2: 2 minutes left till half time.
0: Short net. They're going for short kickoff here, Marie.
2: See what happens.
0: Short one.
1: There we go.
0: Oh, no.
1: Southall's kicked that long. And it's going to be taken and carted back by. That was a big hit. That was a big hit. That was Lauren Dam on Reema Butler. A Mick delivery, well played moment. But it's all the Roosters 26-0. And it's going to be, I think it's going to be one of those games where we're going to say the Broncos were in this right up until the kickoff. As the Roosters play at 15, their own side of the halfway line. Ball is played back toward the halfway it comes. But yeah, 100% of the ball the last 10 minutes.
0: The bench has been phenomenal. Millie Elliott laid the platform at the start. Koenig was outstanding. But then you've got Amber Hall come on, Butler, Nacio. They've just run amok since they've come on the field.
1: Now, last play of this set. Back now for Kelleher. Can the Broncos get the ball with 90 seconds left in the first half? Batted back by Sergis. Picked up by Jazzy Strange. She kicks it again, and Upton will pick it up. Finally, we see the Broncos with the football, but again, they take good care of Tamika Upton. Roosters 26, Broncos 0 on the Beacon Trade scoreboard. Full coverage of the NRL Grand Final tonight at 7:30. Dan Ganane will lead the call team. So remember, if you're driving back from somewhere or you're working, we've got the call for you on Triple M and Listener. Now, back to the centre it comes. Brianna Clark over the halfway line. Is there a try in them before halftime? They look dishevelled. They look dishevelled. Short side, Brigginshaw gets it away to Johnson. And Sergis does well with Jazzy Strange to bring it down. Tackle 5, says the referee. 30 seconds left in the first half. It's played to Bartlett. It goes to Brigginshaw. Brigginshaw gets it away. Southwell, then Upton. And they go out to that right side. Teitzel has lost the ball. Can you believe it?
2: You've got to try something, don't you?
1: Guys, that's 3 of 10 sets completed. That is a coach killer. We talk about a coach killer. Now up toward the halfway line, the Roosters once again.
2: She's here!
1: With Kelleher. Now remember, Jocelyn's only, I think, converted one try. Am I right, Woodsy, in saying that?
0: Yep, one conversion, Maroon. One out of, I think, seven.
1: Yeah.
0: Or six, is it?
1: One out of six tries, one conversion. Half time in the NRLW Grand Final. It is all red, white and blue. It's all the tricolours. Easts, the Sydney Roosters lead by 26 points to nil. Parker got a try. Aiken, Kelly, Frizzard. In fact, Parker got two tries. And Amber Hall came on and just ran through about 10 of them to score adjacent to the posts. Your call team today is my friend Emma Verrin, my very good friend Aaron Woods on the sideline, David Riccio. My name is Anthony Maroon. 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
10: Townsville's average unleaded price today is around $2.40 a litre, while some servos are selling it as low as $2.34. The average for diesel sits around $2.87. 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
1: 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Halftime NRLW Grand Final. The world's most beautiful city, Sydney. Clear blue sky and a wonderful crowd turning up at a Accor Stadium for the big game, the NRL. 7:30 tonight. Right now, NRLW, it's all one-way traffic. It's the Roosters 26 leading the Broncos nil. Choice Hotel stats before I hand over to the experts. Roosters 20 of 22 complete. Broncos, you're hearing me correctly, 3 of 10 completed sets. And 79% of the ball in the last 10 minutes. 75% of the ball in the half. Choice Hotel stats, Woodsy.
8: Oh, you just got to look at the completion rates. We're in 3 from 10, 20 from 22. The Roosters complete control. It's been an absolute onslaught. It didn't go all their way. The first kickoff of the game, they didn't catch on the full. It rolls out off Frazard. But from after that whole defensive set, it's been one-way traffic. The Roosters, this is it's the hardest thing is when you go into half-time now, you're up 26-0. You need to emulate that. Or, you know, Scott Prince, he needs his troops in there now to talk to them, to settle them down, try get them something for this second half, Emma.
2: They just haven't been in it at all. I think the Roosters have just been on a roll. They've been hard to stop. Their defense has gone missing. I don't know what's going on, but the perfect opportunity for them to reset is right now. They'll be in there. I know Ali Brigginshaw will be having words to them. Tamika Upton, she'll be going nuts in that change room. She loves a big game, loves a big stage. If she comes out with her head screwed on, we don't know. I don't know. The Broncos might come back. Yeah. Don't rule them out yet.
1: We'll have another look at that record score and what it is, because we might be heading that way. It's been all one-way traffic in the first half. But you Broncos fans, don't give up hope. There's 30 to go. 35, in fact. Roosters 26, Broncos nil. Triple M rocks the footy.
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6: On tackle 5, back in field to Kelleher. Will she kick it? Yes, she does. Into the in-goal area. Oh, bounces up beautifully for Parker. And Parker scores the first try for the Roosters in the NRLW Grand Final.
7: Oh, what a kick. They saved that. I thought they might have messed that up there.
6: Kick through by Aitken. She regathers. She's going to score. And there's no problem with that. That will be a try because she kicked it. She regathered it.
7: Oh, she's so smart. She saw Tamika Upton had joined the line. She tried to chip it through. It got touched by someone else, but she gets the rebound, dives over.
6: Aitken again. Oh, got it away to Izzy Kelly. And Izzy Kelly, the Berkeley Vale Panther. The Berkeley Vale Panther gets a try, and the Roosters are doing it pretty easy at the moment, guys. Aitken, who kicks it across the line. She was taken late. This ball will stay alive. It'll come out to Prasad, and they'll score. They'll score another try, the Roosters. But I'm going to tell you, there's an issue in back play anyway with a player taken out. But no one's going to take that away from Prasad, who's gone over in the Roosters. Right side they go. Kelly's on the right side, gets the pass away. And Parker will score. Absolutely no trouble whatsoever. Izzy goes left side. Aitkins gets a little pass away to Amber Hall. And she takes about a half a dozen with her over the try line to score a wonderful try. Half time in the NRLW Grand Final. The Sydney Roosters lead by 26 points to nil.
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6: And it's all thanks to Mitre 10 Trade, those highlights. 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And the Roosters kick off. Chelsea Lenarduzzi lets it. They almost made a mess of that.
8: Surrender!
6: 9 metres out. And the ball is played, and to the right side they go. They try and work it out their own end through the world-famous Chelsea Lenarduzzi.
9: Oh, yeah.
6: To get up and play at 20 metres out. Then the dummy half is Ferguson, knocked on by Brianna Clough.
7: Oh, my gosh.
6: You better make that now 4 from 10, the completion rate. Can I just say thank you to the caterers here? We got 2 mushroom sandwiches and 2 mushroom wraps. Who is doing the catering here?
9: No.
6: The mushroom lady.
9: No, they did.
6: Harold Patterson.
9: We had about 7 meat pies and stuff, but poor old Dobbo scoffed them down.
6: I mean, who has a mushroom sandwich or a mushroom wrap?
7: Can we get some hot chickpeas?
9: Oh, hot chickpeas.
7: Totally.
9: You'd like a hot dog, wouldn't you, Maroon?
6: I would like a hot dog, but please don't touch me there again, Aitken. Actually, you could do it now.
9: It's just a big long back.
6: We'll just stay with the play here for a second. If you could take your hands off that, would you? Thank you. Ball is played. Back it comes across now to the centre for Baxter. And they go inside.

0: 20 once again. The Roosters lead 26-0 on the Triton Raiders scoreboard. They look like they're going to win this grand final and go through the season undefeated. I don't want to put the moz on them. Nizar and Aitken, and here comes Amber Hall, baby. Look out. 1, 2, 3, 4. And she's brought down. She's stronger than a Triton Raider. She'll get up and play to Nizza. And then back to the centre it goes. Nazio puts the bump on. And then Chelsea Lenarducci gets it to bring her down 1 metre out right in front of the posts. And then Nizza. We got a knock on. We have. So let's go down to the sideline for an update for Bob Jane T-Mart's David Riccio.
1: Yeah, Maroon, look, Broncos coach Scotty Prince. He would be absolutely filthy with the start for the Brisbane Broncos, because it was exactly what he spoke about. Too many errors, girls, but not giving ourselves a chance. However, he did say, let's build back into this second half. Let's play 5-minute blocks, focus on that first 5 minutes, then the next five, and hopefully we can do something special. As far as John Strange is concerned, clearly he was delighted, but he said, let's put the foot on the throat, did not give this Broncos side a chance.
0: Yes, indeed. Thank you very much for Bob Jane T-Marts. That's our man David Riccio on the sideline. And Broncos had the ball through played back there from Lily Yarrow. Ferguson got it back to Brianna Clark, who put the fend on. And, of course, Brianna Clark's got the Rumours Fleetwood Mac album tattooed on her leg. And I said, if they could all get their favourite album tattooed on their leg, it'd make my job a little bit easier. This is Tightsell 5, her own side of the halfway line. Then Ferguson got it to Brianna Clark. She got away from one. And then she's grabbed by Rima Butler, gets it back to Ferguson, goes across to Southwell. And the world-famous Chelsea Lenarducci is brought down 10 metres inside Roosters territory. But no change, 26-0. Tackle 5, Broncos, they trail 26-0. Ferguson is there. This is Southwell. Up she goes, swirling down. The kick is taken beautifully by Baxter, who gets away from one and can't get away from Dam, who brings it down 15 metres out. Then it's going to be played. Come out to Jess Sergis. 22 her own side of the halfway line. Aitken dummy half now, and back to the centre for Izzy Kelly. He's already had a wonderful try, a try assist, a wonderful first half. Then played to Nizza once again. Where can they go from here, the Roosters? Parkey has it right on the halfway line. Tackle 4. Then Nizza. And then Amber Hall again. Busts away through one tackle. And then they number up again to bring her down. 18 metres inside Broncos end on tackle 5. Back for Kelleher to kick. Up she goes, comes down, under it, they let it bounce, and bounce, and it's going to be taken by Parker, given inside to Sergis.
2: Oh, she held up.
0: But a great try save, a great try save. I mean, you're down 26-0, that's a great try save, and I think the player was Tamika Upton. I'll have a look, Woodsy, on the Harvey Norman replay.
1: What about the, you cannot let a ball bounce. It was a great kick from Kelleher. Upton stayed away from it. It has to be the collision early in the game.
3: No one gets a hand to the ball.
2: She didn't want
3: a
2: bar of that.
1: Didn't want to go near it. And then Sergis does so well to let Parker pick it up. What about the flick pass back on the inside from Parker?
3: Brody Parker takes
1: like Benji Marshall. And then Sergis gets it. She sees the line. Her eyes light up. She changes the ball position in her hand, which is a great job. I don't know what we're looking at. We can't look for a forward pass. So we've got to keep going here. And it's a tackle from Tamika Upton. Why are we going back?
0: Harvey Norman replay. Get the grand final ready at Harvey Norman.
3: Ball's passed back on the inside. There's no touch from Kerry Johnson. We're playing on.
1: We've got to see this tackle. Tamika Upton comes across. You think for all money in the world that Sergis is going to score. She fumbles
3: contact
1: the ball a little bit.
3: Contact by Tamika Upton. Sergis pins the ball against her body. It isn't lost.
0: I mean, that's
1: a tackle.
2: Wow.
0: I mean, Emma, you're down 26-0 and you make that tackle.
2: Well, she should have caught the ball really off the kick, shouldn't she? So she was probably filthy at herself, and she's tried her hardest to get across there, and she has made, I reckon, the tackle of the year. Jess Sergis, she was over the line.
1: Does she stay in him? Could it be a 20-metre restart?
2: That must be what they're looking at.
0: Harvey Norman replay. I think she does stay in.
3: And Jess Sergis goes touch and goal. We have a decision.
0: Is that Jess or Tamika? Yeah, that's Tamika.
1: Okay. Oh, 20-metre restart. That's a big tackle. And to get the 20-metre restart off the back of it.
2: Here we go. Come on, Broncos.
0: 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Get grand final ready at Harvey Norman. They love their rugby league, and we love Harvey Norman. My mate out there at Penrith, Grant, geez, he looks after me. Now we go to Southwell, and then back at field it comes for Dam, and Dam's going to play at 15, her own side of the halfway line. Ferguson is the dummy half. Brianna Clark again charges into Sergis, and then brought down by Nazio, still their own side of the halfway line. So Ferguson will go to Lenarduzzi. Chelsea over the halfway line, bounces out of one, still going. Strange has got hold of it, gets the offload back to Ferguson. Tamika Upton, Southwell, this is what we've come to see. And then back inside it goes for Lily Yarrow to be playing it now, 9 metres inside Roosters territory. And that is tackle three. So left side Southwell gets the ball away to Paytai. I think this is Paytai's first touch of the ball. 20 metres inside Roosters territory. Back now for Southwell. Up goes the kick, coming down. Oh, taken beautifully by the Broncos winger Robinson, but it wasn't touched by a Roosters player. Changeover. Down to you on the sideline for Bob Jane, David Riccio.
1: I'm not convinced there wasn't a Roosters touch there. Just in that contest there from Robinson going up for the footy. Very, very good take. Little passage here for the Broncos to build some momentum off. Completed both sets now, back to back. That's certainly an improvement on their first half.
0: 0457101049. Liam from Rockdale says, Dave, I see there's a Riccio in the Italian girls team.
1: Certainly, that's my daughter.
0: Is that right?
4: Oh, wow.
1: Absolutely, the under-16s. Evie Riccio doing her best yesterday. The first win by the Italian under-16 girls in history.
4: Congratulations, history.
2: Go the Italians.
4: Well done.
0: Because, Emma, you're Italian. Your dad. Your dad's a Tonegato.
2: He is. Born over there. Came to Australia when he was about 8, so maybe I'll have to make an appearance in the Italian jersey.
4: Oh, yes.
0: You haven't done that yet?
2: I have not.
0: No, well, you've been too busy with the Aussies.
2: That's it.
0: Yeah.
2: Maybe after I come back from mat leave.
0: Now, well, that's good. Good to see the Italians doing well. And 0457101049. If you want to text us, you can.
4: Would you be a Calabrese or a Sicilian, is it?
2: Oh, up in the north. Don't ask me anything questions.
4: That's Sicilian, I think. Yeah. Calabrese is at the bottom of the boot.
2: Sicilian. Right, Sicily's an island.
0: Sicilian, so says producer Joel. But he comes from bloody Auckland, so he wouldn't probably.
4: He's a Mecki.
0: Southwell, and then Brianna Clark, and she's over the halfway line. And, yeah, Italian food's great, isn't it?
4: Oh,
0: a little bit carby, though.
4: Oh, are you kidding? It's
2: the greatest food.
4: It's the greatest food invented. Pizza and pasta. Oh.
0: Then back. But it's very carby.
2: Take the carbs.
0: Blade then to Ferguson. It goes back now for the kick there from Ali Brigginshaw. High and coming down and taken beautifully by the fullback there, Baxter. Of course, Cameron Seraldo of Italian heritage, too. Doggy's coach.
4: What about the bloke, the fullback playing today?
0: What's his name? I can't remember.
4: James Tedesco.
0: Oh, that's right.
4: Come on, mate. Turn it up.
0: Ball is played to Kelleher. And left side to Aiken. And then goes to Sergis. I've never heard of him. I've never heard of James Tedesco. Sergis is still going. And she's put... That might be Italian name too, is it? Oh, no. She's from Little Bay.
2: Oh, I think she's Greek, maybe.
0: Yeah, maybe that is Greek, actually.
2: Is that Greek?
0: Yeah.
4: Good food, Greek too.
2: Oh.
0: Ah, yeah, the lamb. The lamb. Oh.
2: The gyros, is that what it's called?
0: Yeah, that's
2: the chips. Oh, my God. Favorite.
0: Yeah. Just the lamb. Just give me the lamb on the skewer.
2: Greek salad.
0: Yes, indeed. Naivety goes back now to Kelleher. And Kelleher brings it down to Tamika Upton, who's an Aussie. Steak and chips for her. Laid to Brigginshaw. And now this is the winger Robinson, who's been so good for the Broncos this year.
4: You know, one of our friends, Jazzy Australian, she's done a bit of commentary. She's representing the Poms, the English, in the World Cup.
0: Such a big year for the Strange family. And now it will be Brigginshaw in her last NRLW game. And nothing can take away from the champion that she is, win, lose or draw, as Teitzel gets a rare touch. Over the halfway line. 10 metres inside Roosters. Roosters lead 26-0 on the Triton Raiders scoreboard. This is Southwell from 40 metres out. A spiralling kick is coming down for Baxter to take it on the full. 10 metres out. And then she'll be brought down 25 metres out.
4: They just had no field position, the Broncos. The Roosters just complete control in this game. Just getting the end of their sets, kicking long, making the Broncos work so hard at their own end. They just can't get any attack position.
2: I think they're just going to have to throw some magic out there and see what sticks. At what point do you start doing the little, you know, chip and chase? And I feel like Tamika's just got to take this game.
0: Well, there's a high shot. Brianna Clark.
2: That's not going to help.
0: On Martor. I should say Brianna Clark on one of the Roosters players. Harvey Norman Ripley. It's our very own Millie Elliott back out there again.
2: Oh, that's not high.
0: No. Poor old Millie doesn't need any more scars on her head. I'll give you
2: had a fair share of black eyes, hasn't she?
4: If she wins, will she be at work with you on Tuesday?
0: Well, I'm on holidays.
4: Are you on holidays now?
0: I'm on holidays, yes. I get the movie star holidays with
4: me. Oh, you're kidding yourself.
0: I get the movie star holidays now. This is good. Naivety goes into dummy half. Millie Elliott now has it. Charges into the Broncos' defence. Roosters 26-0. Triton Raiders scoreboard. She's going to get up and play it back to Naivety again, who goes to short side, and Koenig will fire a pass away to Jess Surges. Surges is 15 metres out on tackle three, and then it'll go dummy half across to Naivety. Naivety will get it away to Koenig. Koenig goes inside the 10. They might be about to score. First try of the second half. Aiken, here's Ambar. Quickly gets partway. Keller. What a hit. What a hit from Paytai. What a hit. Mick delivery, well played moment. Back to the centre now. Aiken dabs a little kick into the end goal. Aiken misses it, but I think you'll find it's grounded by Ali Brigginshaw. So Belinda Sharp, to her credit, wastes no time, and I think this will be a goal line dropout. Let's go to you, David.
1: Yeah, look, you asked for it. Em's asking, where do the Broncos try and find a little bit of spark, a bit of X factor? Maybe it's through Remy Hinksman. She's come straight onto this field off the interchange bench. And now this decision, this is a key one. It's been turned around by the bunker. The Broncos will keep the footy. They'll get a 20-metre restart here, but Hinksman's into the action. Let's see if they can turn the tide.
0: Okay, Bob Jane, T-Mart's $200 e-gift card when you buy three, get one free on Yokohama tyres. 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They'll look after you at Bob James T-Marts. And T's and C's apply. And Southwood. And now us three will, of course, be teaming up for Channel 7 NRL Rugby League World Cup.
2: Oh, I'm pumped.
0: Yeah.
2: Can't wait.
0: Now Southwood and David Riccio, of course, too, on the sideline. He'll be part of it all. As it comes out now for Georgia Bartlett, right on the halfway line. She'll play it. Tackle four. Then back inside to Martor, who carted forward. She started the game strong. And not many Broncos players can say that today. 20 metres inside Roosters' end on play number four. Right side first receiver, Southwell, kicks inside the 20. And Frezard is down there to take it on the full and take the tackle. Still 26-0. And the Roosters are counting down the clock with 22 minutes left on the Triton Raiders scoreboard.
4: This has probably been the hardest set for the Roosters to come out of their own end here. It's coming out. It wasn't the greatest kick, but it got a really good bounce. As Marto's come back on, she's had some bit of an impact, a really strong carry, and now big defensive effort on Parker. Shannon.
0: Now, Izzy Kelly again. And Shannon Martor offside. Simple penalty. 0457101049. Keep them coming in, your texts. Henry says he's having a backyard barbie at his place at Oatley. That's around your way.
4: Not far, Henry.
0: Yeah.
4: What's the address, big fella? Just text that in. I might pop in on the way home.
0: Yeah. Henry also says that he's Greek.
4: Oh,
0: he's going to do the Lamps of Larkin.
4: Oh, he might have a spit at his house going.
0: Yeah, I love that.
4: Baby. God.
0: Yes, indeed.
4: The lamb, the pork, the chicken. Oh.
0: Yussel Henry. Jazzy Strange, just inside Broncos' end. And then it comes across now to Koenig. And Koenig almost breaks them, does get a pass away. And it's going to be brought down a Tesapule about 29 metres out from the Broncos line. Naivety's in there at dummy half. Goes on her own! And Brianna Clark stops her up the middle about 11 metres out. They're looking for their seventh try of the game now, the Roosters. As Koenig gets in a dummy half. Aitken now, right side.
4: Falcon.
0: A falcon off the head of Izzy Kelly.
2: She's holding her head, that must have hurt.
0: But Aitken's got it. And then gets up and plays it to Frizzard. Then Naivety. The best falcon ever is when somebody kicked it into Jeremy Marshall King's head.
4: Oh, knocked him out. Oh,
0: it was fantastic. Left side Kelleher. Underneath there goes Izzy Kelly. And she's dropped the ball over the try line.
2: Was that Upton?
0: She's dropped the ball over the try line. Well, you've got to hand it to the Broncos. They've come out here the second half and just really, well, they've kept the Roosters to nil in the second half. Harvey Norman replay here.
2: Go!
0: Izzy Kelly. And Tamika Upton takes the ball out of her hand. Try saver number two for this half, Tamika Upton.
2: Why didn't she dive over?
0: In her sixth grand final. Yeah, there was no need for her to go that far into the end goal, was there?
2: Thought she was safe, but Upton, big, big play from her. And a quick tap from Southwell. They're already over halfway.
0: Expert comments, thanks to Seabus Super.
4: Oh,
0: here goes Brigginshaw right through the middle. Doesn't have support.
2: Where is everyone else?
0: 15 metres out. And now dummy half, Hinksman. Hinksman goes between, brought down by Baxter. 10 metres out, Millie Elliott over the top. Tackle number five. Dummy half is Tamika Upton. Southwell will dab a little kick through.
4: Tackle.
0: Chase through. And Lauren Dam is brought down. So one end to the other as the NRLW game comes to life. Roosters 26, Broncos 0.
4: You talk about how good their attack's been, but what about this defence? There's a great little grubber from Southwell to go out the back. And is it Yarrow that picks the ball up? It's the defence of Koenig just to get there and stop her, to stop any chance of getting over the line. Wow!
0: So, Roosters again with the ball down on the sideline. David Riccio.
1: Well, Emma Verrin, I'm going with Tonegado in a tribute to all the Italian girls out there. Emma
2: Don't tell my husband.
1: Emma Tonegado, she said it. Where is the support from the Broncos? Well, I can tell you, they were all in back play. This Broncos side, through fatigue and fatigue only, they are struggling. They've had to tackle 112 more times than the Sydney Roosters. 112 more tackles than their opposition. And when they make a break, they just aren't there in support as the Roosters kick downfield.
0: And Kelleher's kick is going to be taken on the full by Tamika Upton, who's really come to life in this second half. Saved a couple of certain tries. 18 minutes left in this game, though, for the Broncos. It'll take a miracle. Played back to Ali Brigginshaw, and to the left side it comes for Kerry Johnson to get a rare touch. Her sixth run of the game on the Triple M Choice Hotel stats. Played back to Ali Brigginshaw, and then for Bartlett to be brought down. 15 metres inside Roosters territory. So Ali Brigginshaw again, it'll come across to Hinksman. She'll get the pass away to Martor. Martor brought down by Naivety, 20 metres out from the Roosters line. And at the play the ball, they go left. Southwell up to the line, gets a pass away to Lauren Dam. And no, it's Southwell, in fact, who's just simply dropped it.
2: She's had a couple errors so far this game, and you can see on her face she is filthy with herself.
4: We just got some pictures of Scott Prince in the box, and he's just looking in despair, isn't he? Just an opportunity gone begging there again. I think it was a short ball from Southwell to hit Dan, but she just couldn't control it. Jesus, Rooster side, this is outstanding performance from them.
0: Now, 26-0, and they bring it out from their own end.
5: Rummy move!
0: With your NRL Grand Final coming up live on the Triple M and Listener Network at 7:30. Make that point once again. Maybe you're travelling, maybe you're working, you need to listen to the game. This is where you listen to it. Triple M and Listener. Surges has the ball for the Roosters. Naivety is dummy half. Gets a pass off there to the right side for Atesapule, who is brought down 10 her own side of the halfway line. Then at the play the ball, Naivety, and then Millie Elliott away from one tackle and up toward the halfway line. Play number five it is for the Sydney Roosters. Play number five now. Back for Kelleher. Over the halfway line they run it. It goes from Strange to Surges. That path was forward. Back inside it comes now. It's going to be Parker's path that intercepted, but the pass was forward anyway.
2: Surely that was forward.
0: Yeah.
4: It looked like Tom Brady was out there, guys. It was throwing that bar forward, and the referee was right in line with it again, Maroon.
0: You always say Tom. Who is Tom Brady? Was
4: he's one of the Brady greatest. Bunch? He's one of the greatest quarterbacks in NFL history, brother.
0: Because Mike Brady was the dad, Greg was the brother, Bobby was the middle, the little brother. Peter Brady was the.
2: You're showing your age there.
0: Didn't exactly you watch right. the Brady Bunch? Surely your dad watched it.
4: He's like the Dan Marino. The Dan Marino.
0: I've never heard of him either.
4: What?
0: Yes, of course I have.
4: John Elway!
0: I've been to the bloody NFL a few times. It's wonderful. If you've got six spare hours. Roosters 26, Broncos 0. Down to you, David.
1: It's a helicopter over above Maroon. Making a lot of noise, clearly taking an aerial view of this. A core stadium crowd that's really starting to build Maroon's vision on the big screen of the Sydney Roosters. Arriving from their team hotel. And over to Accor Stadium they come. I've got to say, so far as jersey count is concerned, I reckon Newcastle are in front.
0: That's a hell of a jeer then when the Roosters come on the big screen. Getting off the bus. Naivety is there to the left side. And Naivety, and then it went to Aiken, who got it away to Izzy Kelly. Who's brought down about 8 metres, actually has bombed one try this half. Not that I think it'll matter, with the Roosters leading 26-0. Baxter, Naivety, and then Koenig, and then Elliott is brought down. 10 metres out is where she's going to get up and play it on tackle four. Right side Aiken, and then Kelleher, and then out to Parker on the wing, and Parker goes over in the corner. Parker scores, and any chance of a comeback, any chance of a miracle comeback, Emma Verrin, no way now. Bridie Parker, a hat-trick of tries in the grand final.
2: Oh, I think that's the nail in the coffin with 13 minutes to go. I think that absolutely rules out the Broncos, but how good has Bridie been? She's so solid. She had a bit of work to do then, a little in and away, and she dives over in the corner. Oh, I don't know whether Jess Surges would have been in the way there. What do we think, Woodsy?
4: Well, I think it's a poor read from the winger, because the winger comes from outside in out of nowhere. And I think because she came in so early and made the decision for him, I don't think Surges obstructs her. But it'd be interesting to see what they do. We're never too sure. But it's a great finish from Parker. That's a hat trick. She had a fair bit of work to do there. As you said, in and away, got around. Mate, she's got a habit of scoring a lot of tries in big games. She's a great finisher.
2: She does. I don't think she's played for the Jillaroos, or maybe a long time ago. I wonder whether she'll be getting a call-up this year.
0: Yeah, three tries in a grand final. 10 runs, three tries.
4: Very consistent.
0: Yes,
4: very
0: indeed.
2: Consistent. Very safe.
0: Triple M Choice Hotel stats there. And, of course, another Mick Delivery well-played moment. Bridie Parker, what an afternoon for her and her family. Three tries in a grand final. Roosters lead 30-0. Pertek kick predictor, 35%. And I'll get our producer Joel to put up those biggest scores again, if you could please, mate. There's the kick from Kelleher.
2: Oh, so hit the post.
0: Jocelyn's seven tries, one goal.
2: She is normally on point with her kicking. Yeah. She's hands down one of the best conversion kickers in the NRLW. But today, I don't know, maybe it's that swirling wind, but she's definitely been a little bit off the money with her kicking.
0: We're back at the halfway line. And Broncos are going to get us underway again. With about 12 and a half minutes left in this game. Remember, if you're getting Maccas tonight, you can get it delivered on the My Maccas app for 99 cents, but you've got to have the My Maccas app. So we're going to have a quick look at these scores again. 34-12, Broncos back in 20, well, that's 22 points. In 20 points, the Broncos, well, I can't work all this out.
4: 22 is the most.
0: Okay. So 26 is now, 30 is now the most.
2: Show your age once again.
0: Well, I mean, I can't do two things at once. I can't work that out with the abacus and look at the footy as well.
4: He can't read 22 points, number one.
0: Here we go. Millie Elliott. Yes, next year they're going to have a Dally M for the biggest smart-ass, Woodsy, and you'll win it. Don't worry.
4: Oh, you're guilty.
0: And Jazzy Strange is 15 metres inside Broncos territory. And then it goes to Aiken on tackle five. She puts a kick in, and then Tamika Upton is down there to pick it up 15 metres out. Ali Brigginshaw and Millie Elliott have 11 minutes left.
2: And Corbin Baxter.
0: And Corbin as well. So Millie and Corbin will be celebrating. And hopefully Ali just celebrates what has been a wonderful career.
2: Oh, she's been incredible. I first played with Ali Brigginshaw back in 2013.
4: Wow.
2: At the World Cup. What a journey she's had. She's been such a great influence on the women's game, and such a shame that she's going out with a loss, but she can be very proud of how far she's come.
0: Now the ball comes across to Bartlett. Bartlett, can they get a try, the Broncos? Brought down by Aiken, and 10 right on the halfway line, in fact. She's going to get up and play it back. The dummy half sends the ball across to Southwell. Southwell kicks on tackle five. That's a high kick too, and coming down, and Baxter attacks it beautifully and brought down about 28 metres out from her own line. Gets up and plays it back. It comes back inside now to Naivety. Another handy little player, Woodsy, to have off the bench.
4: Yeah, she's been great. She's been outstanding this back end. Not just today, but been good for this final series for the Chooks as well. She just injects herself very well. She's done a little bit of hooker. She's filled in for Facade with the shoulder injury that she's had. But just, mate, the amount of positions and players they can just call upon, it's just unbelievable.
0: Now, Millie Elliott has it. Over the halfway line she goes. We go inside the final 10 minutes of the game. Aiken is there. And then for Parkey to get the pass back away to Otessa Poulet.
4: Question for her. Will Millie Elliott play for the Aussies in the World Cup if selected, or is she just retiring straight away?
0: No, she will, yes. That's 100%.
2: I think that's a given, surely. She'll be selected.
0: Kelleher is brought down and takes it by Tamika Upton. Yes, look, Millie's just like everyone else at Triple M. Just works when she wants to and doesn't when she doesn't want to. As here we go. The ball is taken. We've just got a few Triple M fans in here taking selfies, I say. Thank you very much, Sal, for coming in.
4: On you, Shelby. And Maroon will be charged us pretty much for that.
0: All the way from Budgie Woy. Thank you. Now the dummy half is Hinksman. It goes across now, ends up with Upton, who got the ball away then. It came out to Bartlett, Bartlett to Robinson. Robinson got it away, and then she's eventually brought down about 20 metres her own side of the halfway line. Down to you on the sideline for Bob Jane. It's David Riccio.
1: We were just talking about Triple M's own Millie Elliott. What a performance here. 15 runs, 152 run metres. Just extraordinary. No missed tackles, but she's been absolutely phenomenal. But it's the back five, too, for the Roosters that have done so much damage. Parker, 100 metres. Surges, Kelly, up over 100 metres. Really doing damage in carnage. And clearly those numbers are probably exaggerated due to the amount of ball they've had, as the Roosters, looks like Baxter down here with a leg injury. But just so dominant through the middle, right to the very end. Elliott in her final game in the NRLW.
0: All right, and you can pop into Bob Jane, David, and get yourself some tyres. You're still driving that beige Toyota Cressida.
1: I sold the Cressida, actually.
0: What are you driving now, mate?
1: Moved on to the Datsun 180.
0: Oh, nice. Now, Baxter, I think, has been injured around the ankle, Woodsy, on the Harvey Norman replay.
4: Yeah, one of those hip drops, Maroon. Just caught in an awful position. She just a good, strong run. She got on the outside of the defender, and the defender just tries to drag her down. But landed, I think it looked like she landed on both her ankles there. Is it Shannon Marto?
2: Yeah, that might be a send-off. What do we think?
4: Oh.
0: Well, let's have a look at it. I'm glad to see, Emma, that Baxter is on her feet. That's all I'm glad to see with 8 minutes to go.
2: Is it too early to start talking about who we think is going to get the Karen Murphy medalist?
0: No, I think you two experts should start talking about that.
4: Yeah, I reckon I think it's a three-way. It's you got to look at Aitken, Nizza, and probably Millie Elliott with the 15 carries for 150 metres. I just love what Aitken's done, steering around a couple of tries this, but Nizza, before they pulled her off, she's been...
2: She lit up the field, didn't she, when she came on, but... Wouldn't it be a fairy tale ending if Millie Elliott was to get that award?
0: Jazzy Strange.
4: Not really for Maroon.
1: Because you never hear about
0: it. Oh, she'd love. She'd be talking herself up. Ball comes across now to Koenig. And Koenig is brought down by Brianna Clark. And she'll play it 31 metres out. Roosters 30-0 on the Mitsubishi Triton Raider scoreboard. It's got a 10-year warranty. Here's Aiken now. Aiken still going. Can't get the offload away and is brought down just in the field of play. Now I think Southwell's hurt his shoulder. Gets up and plays it back. It comes back inside from Missy Kelly to Aiken. To Kelleher, I beg yours. Now it goes out to Koenig. Koenig gets it away to her good friend Millie Elliott, who gets caught in the old Malachi crunch. 15 metres out. 7 to go. Tackle 4. Back to the centre. Aiken again inside the 10.
2: She wants a try.
0: Last,
2: looking.
0: Last play here. Last play here. Then Nizar puts a little kick in. It's going to be too big. 0 tackle, 20 metre restart. Roosters 30, Broncos 0. And, of course, we thank our mates with the Triton Raider scoreboard. 74,990 drive away for private buyers. High-spec Triton, really good car. Upgraded with new, tougher features. Australia's toughest terrain. Are you ready to go further off-road? Unleash the Triton Raider, as we always say. If your team's winning, get the Triton out. Get up on the lawn and do a couple of doughies. Make a ramp. Get it up on two wheels. Here's Brigginshaw. 4 metres her own side of the halfway line. Played back now to Hinksman. Left side now to Southwell. And then it goes to the world-famous Chelsea Lenarduzzi. Then it offloads back to Hinksman. Then Southwell again finds a way through. Gets a pass onto Upton. Back to Southwell. And they're going to get a try. They're going to get a try, the Broncos. Right under the post, just Southwell scores. It's too little, too late. But it was pretty to watch.
4: And it was your famous, the world's famous Chelsea Lenarduzzi, great late offload, who found Southwell. But Southwell links up with Upton. That's the one we thought would sort of try if there were any chance of getting back into this game. Too late now, 6 minutes to go. But then find Southwell back on the inside. Ooh, good footy there.
2: It was nice to see. As we spoke about the support, it was there that time. Tamika Upton, she was switched on. She was there. Jesse Southwell backing up. But Lenarduzzi, we know she's got the best offload in the game, I would have to say. Every single team, every time we play against her, it's watch her, watch her, watch her. She's got a great offload. And of course she pulls it out in the grand final.
4: I tell you what, you said support, right? I'm thinking about the support in the crowd. I've never seen a Broncos cheer that loud when you're getting absolutely flogged. That means there's more Newcastle Knights fans here, Maroon.
0: Yeah, absolutely, mate. Absolutely. Oh, I think, you know, I mean, there are some Roosters fans here. I got to say, there are. You guys will give it to the poor old Roosters all day. There are some Roosters fans here.
4: Have a listen to you, you suck. Are they paying you this week?
0: No, I passed a Kia Carnival on Parramatta Road. There's about six in it. Down to you on the sideline, David Riccio.
1: Yes, very good. Look, what is the score now? So it's 30 points to 6. This Roosters side has been averaging 37.8 points this season per game. 37.8 points this season. They're just sitting under their average in a grand final. I mean, you just can't underestimate how impressive that is. 30 points to 6 in a GF. And they've only they've conceded less in this grand final than they have all year. They're conceding 10.5 points this year. Only let the Broncos in for that one try with 4 minutes remaining. Such an impressive premiership win.
0: Now, between you four idiots, have you established whether or not this is a record score in a grand final? Because I asked Joel, the producer.
4: It is at the moment.
0: I'm more confused than I was when I got here.
4: They're up by 2 at the moment, brother.
0: All right. In a grand final or just a grand final against the Broncos?
2: All grand finals.
0: All grand finals. Thank you very much.
4: I think we're looking at Roosters v Broncos.
0: All right. Look, you two don't know what's going on. Thank God I'm here today. 21 metres out.
4: What are you going after this, mate? Any gigs after this, brother?
0: No, I'm going home.
4: I'll turn it up.
0: Grandchildren.
2: He's babysitting.
0: They're good company for about 10 minutes.
4: Yeah, the old love job.
0: The ball is played. No, I love the grandkids. Southwell gets the pass away to Pato. That might have been a hair pull or a hip drop. No, she's back on her feet. And then played to Tamika Upton. And underneath there goes Robinson. They're looking for try number 2. 3 minutes and 40 seconds left in the NRLW Grand Final. Roosters 30, Broncos 6. Back to the centre, Southwell. Southwell puts a kick in. Chased through by Teitzel, but Naivety is down there. picked up by the acting fullback there, Parker, who's down there playing fullback now. Now we've got another screen full of scores. If you could check that for me, Emma. So 24 points in 2019, Broncos over the Dragons. And this one's 24 points as well. So this is an equal to the biggest grand final margin.
2: So far, 3 minutes to go.
0: If you like, I'll call the game, answer the texts, and look at the internet as well and find out the scores.
4: That's why you're on the big bucks, big man.
0: Paul is, I'm the only bloke that negotiates for less, I've told you that. Here's Koenig, 10 metres inside, Broncos end on tackle five.
4: We're on holidays tomorrow, big man.
0: Right side back now for Kelleher to put up a kick, and it's coming down. Upton takes it 10 metres out. Upton comes back, gets the pass away. They're looking for their second try. This is Robinson. She'll go all day, but she's going to be caught up and brought down there by Izzy Kelly with the help of Naiviti. 2.5 minutes left in the first half, second half of this game. Full time is only 2 minutes and 28 seconds away.
5: Stand now.
0: Remember, full coverage of the NRL Grand Final is coming up at 7:30. Dan Ganane, Luke Keary, Ryan Girdler, James Graham. Luke Keary's got a... Luke Keary gets in where water can't, and he's got a gig with Fox tonight.
4: No, mate, I asked, I said, mate, have you got a gig? He goes, no, no, I've just got a few corporate visits, yes. Venues, New South Wales, I've some never, stuff for the NRL. Yeah. I go, brother, you work more than me.
0: Mate, they call him arthritis, he gets into everything. Now, short side out of dummy half, Upton goes to Southwell. Southwell gets the pass away to Brigginshaw. Brigginshaw gets a sloppy one back and ends up coming out to Martor, who was taken by Parkey. And there's 1 minute and 30 seconds left in this game. That are you on the sideline, David?
1: The NRL have posted an official crowd for this NRLW Grand Final. 47,451 fans currently inside a core stadium to enjoy the NRLW Grand Final victory by the Sydney Roosters. 47,451.
0: Wonderful crowd and a wonderful exhibition for the NRLW. Sadly, though, Emmett's been all one-way track at traffic. Roosters 30. Broncos 6.
2: Oh, hasn't it? And they're challenging a minute 30 to go. What do you guys think of teams challenging?
3: The Reba Butler contact.
2: Yeah. Game's gone and there's a minute left.
3: Because it contact is not
2: rubs me the wrong way.
0: It's annoying. It's annoying.
4: Especially when the score
2: just extends it. Just extends the pain, doesn't it? But great crowd today. How excited for the girls. And there's still, what, an hour and a half till the men's kick off, so it just shows how many people are here to support
3: Tamika
2: the women.
3: Tamika takes team possession. We're playing on at this
0: get
3: stage.
0: Grand final ready at Harvey Norman. 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
3: Now looking at the contact by Soraya Paki.
4: I tell you, I'd love to be the Roosters right now. Like, look, a minute and a half left on the clock. You've got it sewn up. You can just enjoy it. You can soak in the atmosphere. Like, it's not, you're not nervous. They're attacking your try line with... You're up by 2 points. Say, you reckon, Maroon?
0: Oh, 100%. Millie Elliott will already be posting stuff on Instagram.
4: She'll be getting jiggy for all the photos.
2: Yeah, I'm sure she's down there already. John Strange down on the sideline. Looks like they're shaking hands already.
5: Here, Bucky up.
0: Of course it is. Look, it must be said, this Roosters side is undefeated. And I don't care who you are, that is impressive.
4: Has it been done before? I don't think it's been done before, has it?
2: Ooh, I don't know.
4: Not since the competition expanded and got a lot more teams.
2: Not when there was four games.
0: Yeah, here's Izzy Kelly. Come a long way since that then, kids.
4: But even the quality of the footy, like the footy's great to watch. You know, at the start, like the skill level, how much the ladies have improved. It's unbelievable. Oh. It's such a good spectacle now.
0: But this is my point. Right now, we don't need any more side. No, we just need to build on what we've got.
2: Like, if you're not playing rep footy and you're just playing in regular season, you're playing 11 games. Like, how are you meant to get better? You can't.
4: It's similar to the NRL. Like, are we expecting too much in the NRL? Like, there's not enough quality players there too.
0: But, you know, I'm old enough to remember when they brought in four teams at once. Back in 1995.
4: The Super League.
0: Here's Aiken, and Aiken gets it to Jazzy Strange, who puts in a clumsy kick. It's picked up by Brigginshaw, who gets a pass away. We've got 20 seconds left in what has become an awkward and messy game. 2025, the Roosters finished the regular season undefeated, then lost the grand final. And, of course, this year, 11-round regular season, 11 wins, and then, of course, going on to win the grand final. And that's our producer, Joel Harrison, the guy that gets us the Czechoslovakian sleeping tablets. Koenig takes the tackle. The full-time siren sounds in the background. And the Roosters go through undefeated to win the NRLW Premiership. Another feather in the cap of a good bloke by the name of John Strange. And some really good human beings like Millie Elliott and Keely Nizza, Jess Sturgis, Izzy Kelly. Great people. Jazzy Strange. So happy for the girls today to win the grand final. And they're out there celebrating. Let's have a little bit of their theme song.
4: Hopefully that's the last we hear for it today, because I tell you what a performance from the Roosters. Like, to be undefeated.
2: Oh, they deserve it, don't they?
4: Oh, how hard is it to go through undefeated? Sometimes they say you need a loss to get that drive back. But this Roosters, what Coach Strange has done year in, year out, like, he's been a phenomenal head coach of this squad, and they've just done a great job.
2: One thing that they've had as well is consistency. They've had the same players in the team for many, many years, and that allows them, you know, build those connections and all the things we talk about on and off the field. And they're such a tight-knit group, and oh, I'm so happy for Corbin and Millie to go out on a win. They truly deserve it, and you can see all the smiles down there. So
0: yeah,
2: happy.
0: Full time in the NRLW Grand Final, the Roosters have beaten the Broncos by 30 points to 6. They led the game 26-0 at halftime. So congratulations to the Broncos, not only for being here, but really stopping the flow, Woodsy, in that second half.
4: Yeah, definitely. Like, it could have went one way or the other. They could have really ballooned out. It could have been an absolute flogging, but they kept trying hard. That's what quality sides do. But when you come up, mate, the bench today, look, Nazio, Butler and Amber Hall on the edge, like, Emma, you were calling it, just isolating 101, too big, too strong.
2: Oh, they were incredible. And even Tina Naibidi, we spoke about her coming on, you know, she's on the wing, she's at hooker. It's just incredible to have people that are so versatile.
0: Down on the sideline, we've got David Riccio with Jazzy Strange.
1: Got an absolutely delighted Jazzy Strange. Well done. What a completely dominant premiership win. What a completely dominant season by the Roosters. Well done.
6: Yeah, thank you. That was a grind, even though it might not have looked like it. That was an absolute grind, and the old man's already come over to me and said, you got your kicking license in the first half and you lost it in the second, so I'll have to work on that in the next year.
1: Huge motivation to send two of the finest players in your team out on a high. Baxter, Boyle, how good?
6: Oh, they are just so inspirational. You know, Corby and I had a little moment at the end there, and she got injured from that hip drop, and they just said, nah, just put her on the wing. She's finishing this game out, whether she can walk or not. And I think that shows the respect that this entire team has for her.
1: Up to you guys.
6: Thanks.
4: What a performance. Look, she's won a lot of premierships up at Newcastle. She's been absolutely phenomenal. So, Jazzy Strange, what a quality player. And she'll be representing England at the back end of the year in the World Cup.
0: Yeah, I think, is she still there?
1: She's still there. Have a go, Woodsy.
0: Jazzy, it's been an amazing year, not only for yourself, your brother, your old man. I mean, the Strange family. I mean, you probably sit down at Christmas Day and have a beer together and say, wow, what a year.
6: Yeah, we've accomplished a lot this year, and I think that all the props go to my dad for that one. I was actually standing here for the kickoff, and I saw my brother's forehead in the crowd, and I was like, oh, that's where my family is, but I've got a matching one, so I can't say too much. But it's a good household.
4: Oh, Jazzy, congratulations. Geez, you've been here plenty of times. You're an out-and-out winner. How does this one compare to the other ones?
6: I think that this year we just worked so hard, and I've never felt so connected to my team as I did. And I think that showed throughout offence. You know, we wrote a lot of words on the whiteboard before the game, and one of them was relentless. And I think that that's definitely the attitude we took out there today.
0: All right, Jazzy, go and enjoy it. And congratulations, a wonderful win. And, you know, we mentioned a couple of times over the year, the Central Coast so well represented in the NRLW, and Jazzy's, of course, another one of those. But we'll keep David Riccio down there on the sideline, try and get some more interviews. Remember the big dance, the big one, as Rabs calls it, the big dance. The NRL Grand Final is live, 7:30 on Triple M and Listener. And just a completely, just such a dominant performance from the Roosters in this game. Look, the poor old Broncos went to halftime with a completion rate of 3 sets from 10. They would just never had any ball. They went about 15 minutes without having the ball. Let's go down to David Riccio, who's got another one of the Roosters champions with him.
1: Millie, you've run for over 180 run metres. Are you sure you want to retire? Congratulations. What an end.
6: Yeah, thank you so much. It feels quite surreal right now. I feel like I'm just watching everything that's happening. Just so stoked to go out on a win like that.
7: we've been putting in the performances week in, week out, knowing that we're capable of something like that. And I take my hat off to these girls. Broncos are such a classy team, and they've been dominant all year, and it's very special that we can go out with such a dominant win.
1: Mill, you said it, just so dominant. Could you have even dreamed that you were going to be as dominant today? Like, honestly, you've played almost your perfect game.
7: Yeah, look, it's definitely, one that, like I said, we were hoping for and we were training for, and we've been not only pushing this week but all year since round one, since our trial games, that, you know, this is where we want to be on grand final day, and taking it week by week and not looking too far ahead, but definitely just putting in, working hard each week to get this type of performance. And tell you what, I've been a part of some great games, but that one was pretty special to, you know, be dominant quite early.
1: Up to you, guys.
8: Hey, Millie, it's Emma Verin. How special is it to have Gigi watching you?
7: Yeah, it's very special, Em, and congrats to you and your little bub, Andy. It's very special to be able to come back and play after having a little baby, and it's more the team getting around and being second aunties everywhere. So, yeah, it's very, very special to have her.
9: Millie, congratulations. Talk to us. How are you feeling? I want to know. You've gone through undefeated premiership winners. You've done it again 5 times. Remarkable. One of the greatest women players of all. You're calling it quits now. What is going through your mind, legend?
7: Honestly, Woodsy, I'm not too sure right now. It just seems so surreal, so special to be part of grand final day, and, you know, I feel like these girls really deserve this win, and it's just so surreal. Like, I think I'll probably, you know, come to round one next year where I start to get a bit of regret, but I'm just looking forward to enjoying the celebrations and, you know, enjoying the year that we've had with this group of people. It's the best we've ever been as a team, on the field and off. So, very special group of girls, not only our 17 that took the field, but our whole wider squad and the staff.
0: Well, girl, round one of next year, you'll be doing a real job for once. You'll be doing the rush out of Triple M.
9: She'll be carrying you, Maroon.
0: Yeah, I hope so.
7: Yeah, look, I still keep saying, Maroon, you or Hindy have to offer up some of the cash that you're giving, because I'm doing it for free and I need to get reunited.
0: Hey, listen, we love you, kid. We'll see you over the next couple of weeks.
9: Enjoy the celebration.
8: Congrats,
9: legend.
8: Neil.
7: Thanks, guys. Appreciate it. Up the chookies.
0: There she is. One of my favourite humans, Millie Elliott. Down there, that's her fifth premiership. Probably her sixth grand final. Well, actually, she didn't play last year because
3: she
0: pregnant.
3: Missed it, yes. Yeah.
0: So, just an absolute champion of the game. And we're going to take the presentation, I believe, of this game. So if I interrupt the guys, it's only because Peter Volandis and the team are on the stage, and we will take the presentation of the NRLW.
9: He's looking good up there, Mr. Sir Peter Volandis. He's got a different colour suit on today, hasn't he?
0: I like it. He's lost a bit of weight. He's gone with the... What colour's that, Em, you know?
8: Ooh, like a...
3: That lighty bluish.
8: Blue, yeah.
9: Real light, but...
0: Is it... hang on. It's not mauve. Somebody said mauve. Is it teal? That's
8: no,
0: not teal.
8: No,
9: no way.
8: Teal.
0: Anyway, he looks like he's going to a 1995.
8: Like a pale blue.
9: And what I love about it, his shirt is tucked in.
0: It's a good start.
9: It's a good start.
0: It's a good start.
9: It's a good start.
0: As somebody once suggested, could he get a bobby pin, a safety pin, and like safety pin the back of his shirt to his undies?
9: Oh, mate.
0: Huh?
9: The old Reg Grundy's a big... He, you know what? Looking at Sir Pete right now, he would have those big granny white undies on, I reckon.
8: Oh.
9: You know those ones I'm talking about?
0: Yeah,
9: like
0: I do.
9: Like a box of shorts.
8: I don't want to think about him in his undies. That's not a nice picture.
0: Some respect, please.
9: Oh, mate, he's one of the greats, but you know what? You got to call a spade a spade.
0: Yeah, if you've just joined us, maybe he doesn't wear any. Maybe he's freeballing.
9: Maybe he's just letting it hang out.
0: Maybe he is. He's going, in his head, he's going...
9: No wonder why he wants his shirt untucked.
0: He's saying, 3 million people are watching me, and I'm not wearing any undies.
9: Yeah.
0: I'm out there, and I'm loving every minute of it.
3: So I wonder why he's got that cheeky little grin on his face all the time.
0: Now, Rocky the Roosters out there. We'll have our celebration shortly, but you Roosters win. You've got two teams, NRLW and NRL. The NRLW are off to a flying start. The Roosters have beaten the Broncos 30-6. It equals the record of the biggest scoring margin in the NRLW. It equals the record of the biggest scoring margin in the NRLW.
9: You got there, brother. You got there.
0: It only took
8: about time.
0: Joel, our producer, only took him 2 hours to work that out. He started working that out in the car park on the way in. We've spoken to Millie Elliott. It's her last game. Corbin Baxter's last game. Ali Brigginshaw too. Ali, unfortunately, doesn't go out a winner. But by gee, what a career she's had overall.
9: She's won so many things. Yeah. Origin Series, World Cup.
2: Well, she might be playing in the World Cup.
0: Yeah.
9: She
0: didn't play Origin, though, did she, Ali?
9: Yeah, no, she did. I thought,
0: oh, Ali Brigham, no, she was with us.
9: I wouldn't have had it with us, yes.
2: Yeah. I don't know.
0: No, she didn't play Origin.
2: Well, I don't know.
0: I think she is playing for Australia, apparently. Okay. Okay, let's get into the prezzo.
10: We have Australian Rugby League Executive Chairman, Mr. Peter Vallandis, AM. Hall of Famers and Rugby League legends, Veronica White and Karen Murphy. A big thank you to Telstra as well, our naming rights partner, for your support and investment. You've been pioneering in the women's game. As part of our post-match presentation, it is time to find out who our player of the match is, who will receive the Karen Murphy medal. And this year, the winner is Taryn Aiken.
0: Well, there we go. That was one of your guesses, guys. Taryn Aiken has won the medal.
2: Oh, well deserved.
0: Oh, obviously, Em, she wasn't here last year. She didn't play last year.
2: They missed her, I think. She's been incredible all season. I think at the moment, one of the best players in the whole league.
0: And she's going to say a few words now, so we'll take that as well. Taryn Aiken, Roosters number 7.
11: I'd just like to thank the Broncos for a great game and a great season, especially Ali on a great career. To the girls, just so proud of everyone. One hell of a season, undefeated, and a special mention to Corbs and Mill going out on top.
0: There we go. So they are. Taryn Aiken is the medal winner today.
10: Thank you, Taryn, and what a performance as well. I would like to now invite our match officials to the stage. Thank you to our referee, Belinda Sharp, and touch judges, Rochelle Tamarua and Cara Lee Nolan. Our referees will be receiving their medals from some young, aspiring junior refs.
0: So Belinda Sharp and the referees come up, the Lions women. And they did a good job today, Belinda Sharp. Very reputable, very good referee. And she's had a big year as well. So, full coverage.
10: Well, it is time to invite our runner-up captain to the stage. If you could put your hands together for Tamika Upton.
0: So, Tamika Upton in her 6th grand final. Unfortunately for Tamika, not a win. And but, look, a couple of try-saving tackles in the second half. It just wasn't going to be her day. The Roosters just too much ball in the first half. Here's Tamika.
12: Firstly, I'd just like to acknowledge the families of the tragedy yesterday in Newcastle. On behalf of myself and the Brisbane Broncos, just sending love and best wishes to the Newcastle community.
0: Yeah, that's well done. Well, Tamika obviously spent some
12: NRL,
0: time there.
12: To all the sponsors, growing this incredible game, thank you very much. What an incredible season it was. To Sydney Roosters, to Strangey, to Izzy, you guys are incredible. It's no coincidence you're up here doing what you do today. We're definitely all striving to be what you guys are. And lastly, to my team, I love you guys. Hell of a fight, hell of a season. Very proud of you all. Thank you.
0: Yeah, she's a champion, Tamika Upton. Half a dozen grand finals, and she's not
10: done
0: yet.
10: Thank you, Tamika. Well, to present the rings to our 2026 premiers, we have the Gaimea Junior Rugby League team. So it's time to welcome up the winning team, starting with their coach, John Strange.
0: Okay, Strange is coming up. I think the Gaimea Gorillas are going to present them with their medals. So here comes Johnny Strange. Now, I don't know
10: and
0: whether...
10: And now to the players. Starting with their fullback, Corbin Baxter.
0: There was some talk about Strangey moving over to the men's.
9: There could be an opportunity, I think, with... it's Matt King.
10: Brady Parker.
9: On.
2: True.
9: And with everyone's going to the Waratahs.
10: Jess Surgis. Okay. Oh, that'd
9: be interesting.
0: Michael Checker.
9: Michael Checker. He's going Frezza. To the Waratahs. So it opens up room there, Maroon.
0: Yeah. Well,
2: he's accomplished everything in the women's game. Okay.
0: Let me go down to the sideline. David Riccio has got Danny Badiris.
1: Well, I certainly have, and I've got the Knights legend because the Newcastle Knights have entered the building. They're here at Accor Stadium. Betsy just walked through, and the crowd immediately jumped into the chant, Newcastle, straight away. You'll hear the emotions. Explain how the team are feeling.
13: Oh, it just feels like a rugby league heaven for me. Like, it's, you know, we, we came down into our foyer and silver chairs pumping. The fans are chanting Newcastle, and here we go. We're about to enter, you know, the biggest prize in the game. And it's just needed the tap to turn on for our fans, and it's turned on, and it's flowing. It is flowing.
1: What's the purpose of right now? Like, a lot of the players are walking around the field, getting a bit of a feel. Some have got headphones on, some haven't. They're very much, they're shaking hands with each other, they're getting a touch with each other. What's the purpose of right now?
13: Yeah, we're a club and a squad, and these guys that have, they're touching and handshaking now, they're part of the squad, they're part of the 36 that we've, you know, brought down and trained down here this week. They've been a big part of our preparation, so they're just connecting with each other, have a look at vibe of the ground, the atmosphere, have a look at a few different things, and I guess they're just

0: Mate, what are you going to say to him leading into tonight's game?
1: Yeah. Firstly, well, see, 25 years ago was our last grand final, and these players and these scenes will never be replicated again. You like to think in 25 years we'll be another grand final where the club is, you know. So it's never going to be replicated again. They've got an amazing opportunity to be a part of history, and, you know, for Harrison to be a part of this team and the way he's played, and then Phoenix not to be a part of the team, and just to see how close you are to... You know, Phoenix was at the coldface last week doing everything he could and made over 1,000 tackles to see us in this position. And then Harrison comes in and will play a huge role tonight. We need Harrison to play really well for our team to play well.
2: Benji, obviously yesterday we had that incident, that traffic incident, if I can call it that, on the roundabout in Newey as the fans watched the players leave Newcastle. Is there? I'm putting you on the spot here. Is there anything that you can add to that at least this late in the afternoon?
1: Yeah, it was quite disturbing. Heartfelt thoughts go out with everyone, and the players were, you know, straight away we just knew something was wrong, and then we had to divert, you know, but the thousands and hundreds of thousands, felt like we saw 100,000 people in our route, and in our route, I should say, but we left another 100,000 out there, I feel, and they all adjusted and went down the M1, and I know people have gone up to the hospital to see Chris and a few people today, like Mark Hughes has been up there, and they're in great spirits, and that's made us feel, we're in great spirits as well.
0: Betsy, there was one moment I see on Tyson Frizzell's Instagram. Once the bus took off, there was one man that had tears in his eyes, Big Chief Harrigan. What a moment that was to watch that.
1: Yeah, it was the iconic. Just the way he stood by himself. And don't forget, we had half an hour together with Chief and the ex-players that have played in the grand finals and the current group, and there were some amazing conversations going on and some deep in thought conversations, and Chief and Kalen were together, and I just went, this is what it's all about. And then you saw Chief with his hand in the air, and it's just one of those moments, one of those, every player leading out onto the M1 would have had a moment to go, we can't come back without this trophy. And, you know, that was mine, just a bit of Chief. That was 5 metres into our trip, you know, like we can't come back without this trophy.
2: Isn't it amazing, Betsy? First of all, you know, you lose one or two middles, and you lose a couple of, and everyone goes, well, this is the end of them. Then you lose a couple of back rowers. Well, this is the end of them. Shift the deck chairs with the halfbacks, and here you are, one win away from a premiership.
1: Yeah, it's huge. It's been a year of, adversity, ups and downs, resilience. We've got KP in our team that, you look at his career, and he's, especially at the Knights, it's been full of ups and downs, and I think he's just leading the way with his identity and his resilience, and everyone's feeding off that, and just whatever happens, and just move on. And whether it's 12 men, we had that against the Warriors going back, about a month or 6 weeks ago, and handled that well. We had an amazing opportunity to really punch through that last week, and, you know, 45 minutes with 12 men, and just the scenes. I don't think you'll ever see that replicated with the fans, and they played a huge role. They were our 13th man last week, and, you know, we're at home. We've got 24,000 in our stadium, sitting on the grass, just watching the game tonight, and then we're also, I hate to think what we've got here. We've definitely probably got about 80% of here, so it's going to be hell of a game, hell of an experience for these players.
2: All right, we love you, Danny Medeiros. Thank you for your time. Good luck.
1: Thanks, guys. Cheers.
2: All right.
0: This on your Betsy.
2: Triple M NRL. Woodsy, I'll see you Rugby League World Cup, Channel 7.
0: Yeah, can't wait, big man. I'll see you out there in your beautiful suit again.
2: And we'll see you, Miami Vice. David Riccio, we'll see you at the Rugby League World Cup. Ryan Girdler's on, James Graham's on, Dan Ganane's on. They're going to call this one for you, Benny Dobbin. Stay with us. NRL Grand Final, Newcastle Roosters, 7:30 on Triple M. And listener, Triple M rocks the footy.
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5: Mitre 10's got your back. Their trade centres are open early, stocked for the job and ready when you are. Mitre 10 Trade.
2: On tackle 5, back infield to Kelleher. Will she kick it? Yes, she does. Into the in-goal area. Oh, bounces up beautifully for Parker. And Parker scores the first try for the Roosters in the NRLW Grand Final.
6: Oh, what a kick. They saved that. I thought they might have messed that up there.
2: Kick through by Aitken. She regathers. She's going to score. And there's no problem with that. That will be a try because she kicked it. She regathered it.
6: Oh, she's so smart. She saw Tamika Upton had joined the line. She tried to chip it through. It got touched by someone else, but she gets the rebound, dives over.
2: Aitken again. And she got it away to Izzy Kelly. And Izzy Kelly, the Berkeley Vale Panther. The Berkeley Vale Panther gets a try, and the Roosters are doing it pretty easy at the moment, guys. Aitken, who kicks it across Phillips. She was taken late. This ball will stay alive. It'll come out to Prasad, and they'll score.

0: They'll score another try, the Roosters.
1: Right side they go. Kelly's on the right side, gets a pass away, and Parker will score. Absolutely no trouble whatsoever. Nizza goes left side. Aikens gets a little pass away to Amber Hall, and she takes about a half a dozen with her over the try line to score a wonderful try. Right side Aiken, and then Kelleher, and then out to Parker on the wing, and Parker goes over in the corner. Parker scores, and any chance of a comeback, any chance of a miracle comeback, Emma Barron, no way now. Bridie Parker, a hat-trick of tries. Then Southwell again finds a way through, gets a pass onto Upton, back to Southwell, and they're going to get a try. They're going to get a try, the Broncos. Right under the post, just Southwell scores. It's too little, too late, but it was pretty to watch. And the Roosters go through undefeated to win the NRLW Premiership.
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0: Since the start of the year,
25: round one of the Telstra Premiership. Here we go. The NRL is back.
0: It's what we've all been counting down to.
26: It's the NRL Grand Final.
0: Grand Final day.
26: Yes, sir.
0: And after 30 weeks of footy,
26: the back drop bounces out of one. What a great props down with it. Miraculous game set match.
0: There are just two teams left standing, set for one final battle.
27: The Sydney Roosters know a bit about playing in grand finals. They've been here 30 times for 15 wins, the last back in 2019.
28: They've defended their title.
27: Whereas the Newcastle Knights have only been here twice, and they won both of them.
28: Newcastle have won it.
27: But these two teams have never fought each other in the final game of the year. From a core stadium.
26: Here we go.
27: It's the 2026 Telstra NRL Grand Final between the Sydney Roosters and the Newcastle Knights.
28: The countdown tells you that we are about to begin.
27: For McDonald's and Ream Hot Water, Triple M rocks the Grand Final.
26: We started in February in Las Vegas with Newcastle. Can you believe we're finishing the season with the Newcastle Knights against the Sydney Roosters? I'll give a proper introduction to our grand final team in a moment, but Ben Dobbin, you've got a very special guest on the sideline.
29: Yeah, thank you, Dan, and good evening, Executive Chairman of the NRL, Peter Volandis. Appreciate you giving us some time. Firstly, congratulations on another wonderful year of NRL, and it culminates here tonight with two great teams playing against each other.
30: Absolutely, and hopefully there might be a fairy tale happen tonight. You know, there's so many Newcastle supporters here, and I just hope they really turn it on for them.
29: You must have been happy. I mean, it's the hardest ticket in town to get. I mean, we understand some of the big powerhouses and they draw big crowds, but Newcastle is a rugby league town. It's a working class town, and to have them back in the grand final when Newcastle's going well, rugby league's going well.
30: Well, we could have had another 40, 50,000 tickets and we would have sold them. I've never been badgered for tickets like we have for this grand final. I mean, everyone wanted a ticket. And look at McDonald's Stadium. They've got 23,000 people just to watch on a screen there, and those tickets sold in 20 minutes. You know, if we had another, as I said, 50, 60,000 tickets, they would have went in 10 minutes.
29: Been a big year for you, Pete. Obviously, you're now the executive chairman, which means there's no such CEO. You run the show. You've managed to broker a rights deal. Are you happy with how everything is tracking along, or is the Super League still in sight?
30: No, the Super League's still in sight, and we've got a lot of other things to do, global round, the expansion still to happen. We've got the Bears coming in next year, and the PNG the year after. But we're going to have a 20th team, and we're looking at three different bids at the moment. So there's a lot still on, but the year has been fantastic for us. It's record attendance. The game's never been viewed by a bigger audience in its history. It was the biggest viewed and attended State of Origin match. The Anzac round was the highest round of attendance at any rugby league game. So, look, the fans are voting with their feet how good the players are going. And all credit to the players. They are turning it on. They are really providing entertainment that you just can't get anywhere else.
29: How have you handled the criticism this week internally about this pre-game entertainment and all the talk that's been around that? I actually agree with what you've done in the sense that where you're putting the money and directing it back to grassroots. What's your message to people who are upset?
30: Look, I think they've prejudged it. That's the first thing. Wait until you see what happens tonight. But we wanted to give $1 million to kids that can't play rugby league. There's a lot of, believe it or not, a lot of kids that can't afford the registration, they can't afford to buy the jersey, and we want to make that dream happen for those kids so they can play with their mates. And I thought the $1 million is better spent giving it to kids that need it. And with relation to the criticism about Jai Arrow, I just think that is so missing the point, because it's not about Jai Arrow as much, it's about what Jai Arrow has done. People that are suffering terminal disease or MND, he's been an inspiration to them. He's representing every one of those people that are doing it tough tonight. And, you know, we receive letter after letter saying how good the Jai Arrow has been for those people that have had no hope, that their world collapsed. I'll give you an example. We had someone on the same day that Jai got diagnosed with MND. He got diagnosed with MND. He was 40, and his world collapsed. And you know what got him up and going? Jai Arrow. So Jai Arrow tonight is not only representing Jai Arrow, he's representing every other person that's doing it tough. And the people that are criticising it, they really need to have a good look at themselves, because it's not about them, it's about giving back to the community.
29: Can I ask, am I right in saying, and we don't need to know who's going to be performing, but everybody who is performing tonight has waived exactly a fee? They're doing that for free?
30: Absolutely, and it's headed by Amy Shark. Amy's got a close connection to Jai, and she wanted to do it, and I think her rendition tonight will leave people with tingles down their spine. And she's been helped by Phil Jamison from Greenspoon, and Dave Gleason from Screaming Jets, and you've got Ruben Stiles from Peking Duck, and then you've got Neve Van Boston from Teen Jesus Member. Now, these are all great Australian artists, brilliant Australians, that have given their money and who have given their fee to Jai. And so $100,000 is going to go to MND and to Jai again tonight. So $1.1 million has been given away, rather than doing 11 minutes of pre-entertainment that most people don't really care about.
29: Can I ask you, look, there are people who are negative about the speed of the game and the injuries and everything like that. Will you guys go back and look at some of the changes that you made and whether or not you've got them right, or is it continually you're happy with the decisions that you made in the last off-season and you'll continue to push forward with that?
30: Look, the mistake the game has made over many, many years, it's been insular. It listens to the players, it listens to the coaches, it listens to the administrators, but it hasn't listened to the number one person, and that's the fan. And when we started, we had 1.2 million fans. Now we've got 3 million, and they're growing at a rapid rate. And that's because we've changed the rules to make the game more entertaining for the fan. Yes, the players are finding it hard to adjust at times, and we'll take their feedback, absolutely. But you wouldn't have got a $5.3 billion broadcast deal if you hadn't improved the product and made it more entertaining, make it more exciting. We've migrated casual fans into engaged fans, and you know the players are going to go from getting $200,000 a year to $2 million. What would they prefer?
29: I know what I'd prefer. Dan Gadane's up in the commentary box. He's got a question
26: for you. Well, I just got one. Congratulations on your year, Peter. I got one question. Who's the media cop, and will they be arresting Dobbo for bringing up... he had the balls then to ask about Jai Arrow, and not many have done that, but if you got your media cop to arrest Dobbo, you would have no protest from us here at Triple M. I just want you to know that. You have our imprimatur to go ahead and do that.
30: There's only one problem. Ben Dobbin is the media cop. So we've put him on. He's going to be the one that's going to look after you all. So you better be nice to him.
29: Yeah, that's exactly right. Pete, just quickly, the 20th team, Ipswich, Logan and New Zealand. Is Toowoomba a real consideration?
30: Yes, absolutely. We haven't made up our mind. We're doing a lot of due diligence. We're looking at population growth, demographics, and a few other criteria. And there's three solid good bids, you know, one from Queensland and two from New Zealand. So we'll look at it carefully and we'll make the right decision for the game.
29: Thanks so much for giving some time. Congratulations on an awesome, awesome job this year. Seriously, the game is in great shape.
30: Thank you, Constable.
29: Thank you.
26: Oh, gee. Okay.
2: Wow.
26: All right. Thank you to Peter Volantis for joining us, and a very nice job by Ben Dobbin. Well, I better introduce the team here on a Sunday night. It's unusual to do a Sunday night. We've been waiting a little while here as we do footy for Remont Water and for Macca's and Prime Time for Mitsubishi Heavy Industries Air Conditioners Australia. Boy, been a long day for this man, but he looks fresh, he looks fit, he looks firing, he looks red. It's James Graham. Hello to you.
4: Yeah, good evening to all our listeners, Dan. What a day it's been. Witnessing two great games of football. Wow, the Dolphins, haven't they got a franchise at the envy of some of these new teams coming into the competition with just how well they played. And congratulations to the NRLW players of the Sydney Roosters. They put on a magnificent performance, took out the Broncos. And look, my emotional state has changed. Now I know the identity of the media cop. I mean,
26: yeah.
4: The Sunday Simbin could look very different next year. Very different.
26: Well, I'll tell you what, it puts the pieces to the puzzle into place as to explaining a few things behind the scenes, but quite the revelation. What a joy this is. We started doing these games in 2013, and you were sitting next to me And I think Maddie was on the other side. And it's great to have you back. It's been a little while. We had you for Origin. And Ryan Girdler, it feels like a grand final on Triple M again now that you're back.
2: Thank you. Oh, what a beautiful intro. And yeah, I just want to confirm that they did say media cop, right, for Dobbo. It is cop. Because there's a few other things that turns that come into mind when I think about Dobbo. But yeah, Dan, it's, you know, obviously I missed last year's grand final. And, you know, I have to say last week, watching the prelim and watching my boys get done by Newcastle wasn't easy. You know, but for the good of the game, you know, I sat back at the end of it in reflection and just thought, sport is all about theatre, isn't it? It's all about storylines, and what an incredible storyline it is. I don't need to bang on and tell anyone. Everyone knows, you know, the story of Newcastle and what's happened over the last 18 months or so, and what a privilege it is to be here live with you boys to witness what could be just a magical night. And for the Roosters as well, you know, obviously everyone's coming into this one. We know the amount of success that Roosters have had over the past sort of dozen years or so, but it's been a while. It's been like 7 or 8 years, and that's a long time for the Roosters. So, you know, they're in good touch at the moment, and they come in as strong favourites. But, you know, there's always a twist in the tail, isn't there, on grand final day, and who knows what it's going to look like today.
4: Yeah, Gage, you mentioned the theatre and the storylines. Well, this time last week at halftime, we were all scratching our heads about how we were going to sell the wounded, limping Penrith Panthers.
26: That's right.
4: To put up a fight against the fully fit Sydney Roosters team. It was, you know, we were a little bit dejected. We nobody saw coming that what I think is certainly the best defensive 40 minutes I've ever witnessed from the Newcastle Knights coming up against the Panthers. And here they are, Dan. We mentioned a couple of weeks ago your line of they were playing with house money, and look where they've got themselves. I mean,
2: yeah,
4: it's one last all-in push for the Knights now, and whatever happens from here on in, it's been a successful year for them. The question remains: is can they just go one more step?
26: I bet, though, it's easy for an outsider like myself to say they're playing with house money and there's no pressure on them. But you blokes both played in grand finals where you came either from nowhere, like you in 03 or you, Jimmy. You played many grand finals and some you weren't expected to win. I bet, though, there's no such thing as house money. Once you get to this game, because this might be it. There are players here. It's a reality. We'll get to every grand final. There are players. This will be the only crack at it they get.
4: Yeah, well, the situation changes, doesn't it, Dan? Look, Newcastle would have taken this season. If presented to them at the beginning of the year, you're going to play in a grand final? Yes, we'll take that. But the situation changes, and it changed last week at the end of that game where it's like, oh, no, we're in it to win it. We want one more. We're not going to accept an appearance in the GF from this moment moving forward. We want to win the thing. A player that epitomises that situation that you just spoke about is Tyson Frizzell, good friend of mine. Over 300 games to get to this stage.
2: Yep.
4: You know, don't know if he's going to go around again next year or not. But what a day it is for somebody like him, and the lessons that he would give to these younger forwards of the Newcastle Knights. Like, let's not die wondering here. It's taken me well over a decade and over 300 games to get here. Might not be here again, guys, so let's go all in and get after it.
2: You know, you're right, boys. It changes, and I was in a very similar situation, you know, with Dane and Tyson. Had played 14 years of NRL and only featured in a couple of final series, actually. And so at the start of the year, it did feel like, you know, we were playing with house money and we were building throughout the year. But, yeah, that we won the minor premiership, so it's a different story than Newcastle. But then I could just feel throughout the back end of that season where it became, I think, more valued, because, you know, there's probably half a dozen teams that go into the season proper with a dead set chance of winning the comp, yeah, knowing that they're going to play finals. So they're kind of, their preparation, albeit a lot of it in the back of their mind or subconsciously, is about getting ready for finals football, especially they get through Origin, they manage all that sort of stuff. But for us, we didn't even expect to play finals that year. So as that started building, and as I could start seeing it, knowing that this was probably going to be my only chance, it became more.
26: Yeah.
2: So I look at Gagai and Frizzell, who probably thought, oh, if we can have a good year at Newcastle this year, we've got some good young talent, you know, if we can finish strong, you know, there's a good vibe and we enjoy our season, that's a bonus. But now, here they are in that moment where even 6 weeks ago, these guys weren't thinking about a premiership. They were just, oh, we've sort of found our way into the finals. Let's just give it a bit of a shake in the finals.
26: Remember, they were terrible the last 2 weeks of the season. Now, well, terrible is probably too harsh because they had a send-off against the Warriors. But on Old Boys Day, they were just smashed by Manly.
2: Yeah.
26: You thought, oh, well, the tankers
2: burst.
26: Ran out of gas here.
2: Yeah.
26: Now, the teams are in. The teams are in. Now, there's probably more interest over Newcastle, only because there's going to be certainly one change with Crossland named at nine. Thomas Cant officially starts at hooker. He has filled in that role. First time he has ever started in the dummy half role in a grand final.
2: Wow.
26: And there's a chance that a kid called Diesel Hagen, 19 years old, couldn't make ball last year, elevated himself to New South Wales Cup and a New South Wales under-19 jersey this year. He's a dummy half. His father is a coach, not Michael, but Ben Hagen, I think, is his dad, who is a coach. If he was to get on, he'd be the first player in 90 years to make a debut in a grand final.
2: Yeah.
26: So, well, what a name, too. Diesel.
2: Oh, yeah.
26: Anyway, we
2: incredible
26: wait.
2: Story, Dan. There's so many storylines.
26: We wait and see. And the Roosters, Connor Watson, we knew out. So they are as per program that we were handed yesterday, with the expectation that Hugo Savala will get to play in the 17. Although, wouldn't it be great? Not necessarily at Savala's expense, obviously, but if Cody Ramsey got on. I know his family were milling around yesterday trying to get tickets. That's how hard tickets are to come by for this grand final. Family members of players in this game are struggling to get in. It's quite extraordinary. By the way, Jimmy, I don't know if we're going. We used to go to TalkSport, and we might be doing that. I can't remember. I don't know if we are, but certainly people I know will be listening on the Listener app in the UK. That Super League Grand Final this morning, the atmosphere was incredible. Wakefield knocking off Sam Burgess's Warrington. But I've got to tell you, that got me all tingly for this game, because that was a 51-year drought against a 71-year drought. We've got Newcastle 25-year drought today. But well done. That was a great performance from Wakefield. Did you hate Wakefield? Is that a St. Helens hated team?
4: No, there wasn't much to dislike about them, because my time in the Super League, they weren't very good. Only 2 years ago, they were playing in the lower tier of the Super League over there. So they gained promotion for 2025, and in 2026, they finished fourth. Not really much expected of them. Certainly not expected to beat Wigan, who they beat last week convincingly. And then they come up against a Warrington team that, you know, have been so close for so long.
2: Mm.
4: And with that, there's never been a better opportunity for the Warrington Wolves. And I feel for Sam and a couple of the players there. But credit to Wakefield and the investment that they've put into that football club, because they deserve the win.
26: Anyway, Old Trafford looked great last night. Gee, if it wasn't Grand Final Day, Gerds, I'd start talking about Man City
2: Well, Jimmy and I had a good discussion about that before, but time and place, Dan.
26: Are the Gunners going to get any titles, extra titles now that Man City?
2: I don't think you'd ever be, you know, wanting to claim anything that you didn't earn. You know, it's just not right, because then you need to go back into all the teams over the years that had sold players and to Man City, and some of those have been relegated and all those sorts of things. So it's so complex.
26: Anyway.
2: So, yeah, but
26: Arsenal
2: would be interesting
26: to
2: see.
26: Would never do anything. Never financially dope. What a great expression. Anyway, Justin Holbrook, I'm told, is with Ben Dobbin right now.
5: I think it's just a fucking punter, mate.
6: Knights coach Justin Holbrook, the rain. Did you think this was coming this heavy?
7: Oh, we predicted, obviously, rain today. Obviously, we've had great weather up until now. But, it's okay. We'll get on with it. We've played plenty of games in the rain this year, so we'll be okay.
6: Early in the year, Penrith put a big score on the Knights. What did you learn from that game?
7: Oh, we learned how they strangle you really well and suffocate you. But we did have a number of players not play that day. So, and we've obviously improved a lot as the year's gone on. So we haven't actually looked back on that game at all.
6: And Nathan Cleary starting on the bench. Thoughts?
7: Well, obviously good for us. You know, it's we'll take that. And for whatever reason they're doing it, I'm not too sure. But
26: this interview. Well, the big games, Gerds, you want to, you know, nerves.
2: Yeah. So yeah, everyone's on edge.
26: Someone hit a wrong button there because I'm thinking, geez, yeah. Dobbo, Joey Johns is doing a great impersonation of Dobbo.
2: Yeah.
26: And yeah, Nathan Cleary not on the bench.
2: Yeah. Two immortals right there.
26: That's right. So we'll get the Dobbo chat with Justin Holbrook a little later on. By the way, nice scenes. Ali Brigginshaw just given a. She was chaired off by some teammates. Unhappy day for the Broncos, but she leaves the game the champion that she is. Roosters looking to do the double, which is what Brisbane did last year. Yeah. That is win the women.
2: They did the triple last year with the AFL, didn't they? The Lions got up as well.
26: They're very good, that's right.
2: Yeah.
26: So the Roosters trying to do a women's men's double. 30-6 was the final score. And that probably is being kind, that scoreline, because it was 26-0. They were the best team this year, the Roosters and the women, and they certainly dominated today. Something magical about Grand Final Day in that daylight saving hits in New South Wales, so it's 6:23 our time. I know up in Queensland, 5:23. And it's like the gods, I say this every year, Gerds, you've probably heard me say this about 10 times. It's like the rugby league gods decide today's really the first day of summer. It's really like we're a little it's about 23, 24 degrees.
2: Yep.
26: Hardly been a cloud in the sky all day. We had a horror storm yesterday.
2: Yeah.
26: But it's like, no, grand final day, it has to be a painting. And that's what it is.
2: It's just perfect conditions. And we always get it, Dan. We get that like that little bit of light that comes in on that that eastern stand. And the field looks like it's in like great nick. We have had a little bit of rain in Sydney over the last couple of weeks, but it's certainly dry. Like there was no issue for the two other games that have been on here. They haven't sort of dug up the surface or anything. So both of these teams, Dan, as we know, they can both use the football, especially the Knights like to bring it out of their own end, and they play expansive. And you've got those wingers and those end of sets for the Roosters too, who can be quite extravagant at times. So all of that comes into play given the conditions here today, which is exciting.
26: Now, grand final starts 7:30. 7:30 is official kickoff time, so that is, what, an hour and 5 minutes away. And that's the voice of Ryan Girdler. And, of course, you've got Jimmy Graham as well. I know Dobbo is getting us a special guest in a moment. Mitsubishi. Thanks to Mitsubishi Heavy Industries Air Conditioners. They've been with us for a little while now on Triple M Footy. 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Same with Maccas and Ream Hot Water. Ream Hot Water have been with us right from the get-go, and of course built for Aussie conditions. When it comes to water heating, ask your plumber to install a Ream. So we're just waiting for Dobbo to get in place, which he's done right now, and I applaud this man for giving up his time, because it must be bittersweet right now. Ben Dobbin, take it away.
29: Connor Watson, how are the emotions, mate? It's no doubt you'd be devastated. Also wanting to see this team get a premiership tonight. So how are you feeling?
8: Yeah, no, it's a tough one, mate. You know, I would love to be out here with the boys. It's disappointing that I'm not able to, but sort of come out here yesterday, captain's run, sat with, you know, those feelings a bit and accepted it, and yeah, it's the situation, mate. So now I'm just ready to be the number one Roosters fan.
29: That's the go. Can I ask how it played out? Because reports are in the end that the decision was take it out of your hands, not even to go and try and seek an appeal with the NRL. Is that true?
8: Yeah, I mean, we did everything we could, mate. You know, we yeah, but unfortunately, the way the exemption works is you have to tick five of these boxes, and for two of them, I was unable to, it being a sort of category one, and then me having some symptoms the next day still, which you do, you know, you get a head knock, of course, you know, you're probably going to be a bit foggy the next day and have a sore sort of neck. But what we thought was, you know, it being a 9-day turnaround plus doing, you know, extra testing, maybe we could, you know, get a special exemption, but it didn't work out in the end, so it is what it is, man. Yeah.
29: James Graham's up in the box, he's got a question for you.
9: Yeah, Connor, obviously it will be a very tough week for you. Look, you mentioned there about being symptomatic. I just want to ask you a really tough question, actually, mate, because, you know, these new 11-day stand-down, the medical suspension, it is quite a new phenomenon. And I, when I was playing, I was knocked out on a Saturday, on a Sunday, and played the following Saturday. Is this something maybe you're a victim of circumstance, perhaps?
8: Yeah, I think so, a little bit, you know, and that's what, 3 years ago it was a 7-day turnaround from a concussion, exactly what you're talking about there, Jammer. So I think, but these rules are in place for a reason. I think, you know, concussion is a touchy subject that we don't know, like we don't have a lot of science or information on. So I understand why the 11-day protocol is in place. And it's just, it's just unfortunate that I missed the grand final because of it. But like I said earlier, mate, I've accepted it. It is what it is. And now I'm just ready to get around the boys and watch them go and perform well tonight.
26: Well said, Connor. Just a quick one. Has anyone ever told you as you get older, you sound more like Jonathan Thurston every day?
8: It's because I keep getting hit in the throat, mate. Being short in the middle, this is an example of it getting a concussion, but it doesn't work well, mate.
26: Just let Channel 9 know, in case he's sick one day, they can get you in and no one's going to know the difference. No, well done. You've handled it with class and appreciate your time.
8: All right, guys. Thank you.
26: Connor Watson joining us. Well done to Dobbo for grabbing him.
2: Gee, that must have been tough.
26: Oh, yeah.
2: Gee, that must have been tough. Because from memory, he hasn't played in a grand final before. Is that right? He's obviously been around the game for a long time now. But I don't think... You know, was he at the Roosters in 18, 19?
26: No, he was at Newcastle, ironically, in the 18 to 21.
2: Yeah, okay. So I don't think he's another one of those guys we talk about, you know, Gagai, DCE and Frizzell, but this guy's been around.
26: 11 finals, no grand final.
2: No grand final, there you go. So, yeah, that would have been, a tough situation to not only, like, to understand him, accept it is one thing, but just trying to understand why you're missing it would have been a really difficult part of the process. And what do you think those protocols were that, you know, he went through at the back end of the week that didn't allow him to take the field? Because we do, a lot of guys will go in and they'll... Do you know, Dan?
26: Well, I don't think the Roosters even asked.
9: No.
26: I think they just accepted their fate. So that's where we stand.
2: All right,
26: let's take a quick break. 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
20: Still sunlight here on a beautiful, beautiful late Sunday afternoon in Sydney. Roosters and Newcastle now about 56 minutes away. I'm just looking here at the schedule between now and 7:30. Retiring players, as they always do, come out at 6:46. That's a yearly tradition. And then Jai Arrow, there'll be something for him at 7:07. And let me just say this. Well done to Dobbo for asking Peter Volandis the question. I would just suggest that I think people are okay with Jai Arrow getting the honour. The PR-ness of it all just felt a little bit off. And maybe that could have been handled a little bit better on reflection. But you heard Peter's response, and it still will be a very good moment, but maybe just handled a little more deftly. Teams will come out at 7:25, and then 7:30 is kickoff. Of course, an hour earlier for you in Queensland. We got Ryan Girdler, we got Jimmy Graham, and we got Ben Dobbin with the coach of the Roosters, Trent Robinson.
21: Trent Robinson, firstly, congratulations. You've been here before. How excited is the coach?
22: Yeah, you get excited, but job to do, so you stay pretty focused. Excitement during the week, but yeah, let's play.
21: The scenes at Bondi this morning are quite amazing. Everybody talks about Newcastle, but geez, your supporters, when they're on, they're on. It was quite unbelievable what's going on in the eastern suburbs this morning.
22: Yeah, we got, it's great what's happened this week for both teams, I guess, in the week. And we're really proud of Bondi and we're really proud of the beaches. And yeah, we've got some great fans.
21: It's been a work in progress all year. Like, I remember at the start of the season, you started and you were going up in increments and you were making it out like, okay, this is what we've got to do. We're getting better and better. And it's worked out, and there's been criticism throughout the year, and you've held solid. You must be so happy with how these blokes have responded. Everything you've asked them to do all year, they've delivered, and tonight's the culmination of that.
22: Yeah, I think we've had a pretty clear plan about how we wanted to go about the year and play, and we knew we changed some combinations, a new 9 and 6 coming in. So I knew that was going to take some time, and I feel like that's what we've done. We've developed throughout the year, and the job is to play your best at the back end of the year, and so last one to go.
21: Everybody talks about Sam and Daly and Reece, but the story for me is Navahu White and just his development and how he's come along. I mean, he's today on our show, we're talking, he's in the conversation with Payne. Is that how you see him, and is there more upside to this kid?
22: Yeah, I think Fahu's 24.
21: Yeah.
22: I think he's 24, and that's the way that we've seen his development from a back rower coming over, a little bit leaner into a middle, and then we weren't really sure if he was going to be sort of the alpha when Jared left, and he's definitely developed into that. You know, him and the balance between Lindsay and Fahu is really important for our team, and he's been definitely our rock and leader this year.
21: Can I ask you, What's the message that you're going to give these guys? I mean, you're very measured and you're not one to blow up. What's your message to these guys before they go out? Because despite the fact there's a lot of Origin experience, it's a relatively young, experienced side with grand final experience.
22: Yeah, it's just, I mean, you can't invent stuff in this week. It's about calling on things that has built your season, and that's what we've been doing all finals. It's trusting in their principles and then go and have the physicality and the ability to play a physical game tonight. We want to go after them, and that's what we've been doing in the final series.
21: How's Connor? You guys have been vigilant with this, and you need to be congratulated, but I suspect he's disappointed.
22: Yeah, I mean, extremely. You know, you can understand why when somebody, you know, feels like they can play, but the stand down is there for a reason, and we support that, the 11 days. It's really disappointing, and there's often these stories around finals time when players can and can't play, and sadly it's Connor tonight.
21: Best of luck, mate.
22: Thanks, Dobbo.
21: Cheers, mate.
20: I got to say, well done, Dobbo, again. Well done also to the coaches. They are not obliged to speak to radio on grand final day. They are obliged to speak to the host TV broadcaster, which is Nine in this case. That's part of the contract, but that is just a bit of generosity, and we'll hear from Justin Holbrook later as well. So well done to those coaches.
2: You think it's Dobbo, you know, his influence just in the game?
20: Well,
2: has he got to new heights?
20: Now he's the media cop. Everyone's scared now. But
2: did you say cop? You said cop, right?
20: That's it.
2: Okay.
20: Don't you start. I'm worried about you and Thomas Kent. That's what I'm worried about.
2: Oh, Thomas can, apparently.
20: Yeah. We've already had an F-bomb today.
5: Mr. Volandi's...
20: Mr. Volandi's...
5: Mr. Chairman referred to Ben Dobbin as the constable.
20: Yeah,
2: he did.
5: If I recall correctly.
2: Well, yes. He did, yeah.
20: And your accent was a little further away from the sun than Peter Volandi's pronunciation. Anyway...
2: Nearly stressed out the opening part of that.
20: It is Triple M, so I guess we can get away with it. Probably about 65,000 here at the moment. It is a sellout. By the way, are you going to hear these two, by the way? Jimmy Graham and Ryan Girdler as part of 7 and Triple M's World Cup coverage. So we're done after this. And then I think you're doing some games for Triple M.
2: Am I? Okay.
20: I told you. I just asked Charlie, is Gerd's part of the World Cup? No. He's going to Egypt for three weeks.
2: No, I am. I didn't know, yeah. But I didn't know I'd be working with Jimmy. I haven't worked in Jimmy
20: in a long time. Well, I don't have you working with Jimmy. I'm just saying you're all part of it.
2: No, we're all part of it. That's the main thing.
20: Some of us aren't allowed, but that'll be good fun. And 7 will do a good job as well. They did a very good job in 2017. I'll do a good job again.
2: And we did some of that stuff in 2017.
20: That's right.
2: Yeah.
20: They wouldn't put us together.
2: They
20: took it away.
2: They were a bit serious at times, but they've loosened up a little bit apparently since.
20: Is that right?
2: Yeah.
20: They took it seriously in 7. Like, they really did. They took great pride in it. 7.
2: Yeah,
20: so I'm sure they'll do that again.
2: Yeah.
20: Anyway, that's enough sucking up to our new owners. Looking at the Roosters side, and I know the Knights have taken all the attention. But this is a pretty big deal for Trent Robinson. He can become a four-time premier, never losing a grand final, 3-0. You know, he goes up there, Jimmy, with really the greats. He's not that far off them now, but if you can get four titles in 14 years, he joins Ivan Cleary with four premierships.
2: It's incredible.
20: Craig Bellamy's only got three officially. I don't want to get into that whole asterisk world, but he won five grand finals, three premierships.
5: You mentioned Man City before.
20: Right,
5: it's three. Let me tell you, it's three. But on Trent Robinson, that probably goes a little bit under the radar, maybe because of the club that he's at. I'm not too sure, but it's an incredible feat if he is to... Well, even without today. Three premierships.
2: Do you think it adds weight? It adds weight. Like, we know that, you know, Ivan's come through and he's, you know, got the last... He's got those four in a row. Do you think, you know, as a mentor, as a leader and a coach, you know, it's harder? Because he's done it with a similar group of players, right? But when you look at... You look at the way that Trent's done, and we'll come back to this after we go down to Dobbo, but he's done it, you know, he's had to rebuild.
20: All right, I'm just looking. Where are you, Dobbo? I think you've got Phoenix Crossland.
6: Yeah.
20: Phoenix, have you got the headphones on?
6: Yeah, we have, mate. Ready to roll.
20: I just want to say on behalf of all of us at Triple M, congratulations on the way you handled things this week, mate. I know Nathan was a class act and you were a class act as well, so congratulations on that. I know it must be a bittersweet time right now.
6: Yeah, well done. Thanks, Phoenix. You just heard from Dagenham. That's the sentiments of everybody in there. How are you, mate? And everybody's obviously, you know, with Nathan and concern. How are you?
7: I'm excited, mate. It's grand final day. Boys are ready. I've just been in the sheds before and seen them. So I think it's 80% Knights fans here today. I'm so excited. I'm so excited for the club and can't wait for a great game.
6: You were quite emotional after everything went on, and obviously you reached out, and obviously to Nathan and to Ivan, it was reported. How were they towards you? From all reports, wonderful. And did you get to see Nathan at all?
7: No, I just gave him a buzz, him and his old man, and just, as I said the other night, apologised, but, he was great. He's a class act, so is his old man, so very grateful for their, their acceptance of me, and, I'm very grateful for those two.
6: Thomas Cairn, Harrison Graham, how are they going to go? Big shoes to build tonight?
7: Oh, not really, mate, they're good. Canny's going to be great, and Harrison Graham. Us, we call ourselves the Bin Chickens, mate. So they got some. They do have big shoes to fill tonight, as far as scrapping for everything. I'm sure they do a great job.
6: You got your jersey on. That must be special. At least you get to wear the jersey and feel a part of it.
7: Yeah, mate. Just trying to sort of, just get amongst it. It's a great day. If I can feel a part of it in any little way, I'll take it. So yeah, I got the jersey on. It's it's got the embroidery on it, so I'm really excited and very grateful to still be here and cheer the boys on.
6: Go and enjoy it, mate, and congratulations on how you've handled a difficult week. Really appreciate your time.
7: Well, good, thanks, mate.
8: Well done, Phoenix Crossland, who's had a fabulous season. Big shoes to fill, Gertz. That bloke makes 50 tackles a game, and, the sneaky 40-20s.
2: Yeah.
8: One of those quiet achievers, but his contribution mightn't be so quiet today. In terms of what they're missing.
2: He's the guy, kind of guy in the team that when, when he's not playing, everyone in the team, they just go, oh. Because, look at the influence that he had, in that win against the Warriors. Like, I thought he was the best player on the field. Over there he was just like, as he said, the bin chickens, just scrapping for absolutely everything. And that's what he does. But he's also really polished. His service around the ruck, that's what's really improved. He's an ex sort of half. So he's got that skill. He's got that deception. And he's a big body. Yeah. Look at him. He's a big physical guy. So he's not a target in the line. And he hits. And so that's really important too, that control element of trying to control this big rooster side. Because they're a big side. And if White and Collins and these guys start getting some momentum through the middle third of the field, that's when the Knights are really going to struggle.
8: Yeah, it's a tough but simple role that the players are going to have to fill in for Phoenix Crossland. We spoke to him after that game in New Zealand, and he said, look, my job's pretty simple. It's not flashy, it's gritty, it's determined. Just make my tackles and give the ball to the stars. So whoever comes in, that's just... Your job is pretty simple, but incredibly tough to do and execute under pressure.
9: All right, they're about to start the parade of retiring champions, which will pick up on the other side of this. Yes, Gertz?
2: What a retirement era this is, the generation. I mean, some of the names up there, Papali'i and Reynolds, and my God, like, some real talent leaving us this year, Dan, that's for sure.
9: That's it. We'll get Dobbo, who'll probably do the lap with them, and we might catch up with one or two after this. Triple M. Rocking the grand final. 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
20: I'm noticing, should I say this? I think Channel 9 got cranky that there's no pre-match entertainment, so I think they're using the time to promote the Today Show. Anyway, that's irrelevant.
2: Oh, do they even need to promote that show, Dan? It's such a great show.
20: Triple M rock. I'm not awake at that time of morning, so I'll take your word for it. Triple M rocking the footy on a Sunday night, grand final night. We've got the smoke now here after a bit of a fireworks show again.
2: That's the show Carl's on, isn't it? Is Carl on that show?
20: Was.
2: Oh, he's not on there anymore.
20: We might need to... need to catch you up on catch you up on a few things.
2: Okay.
20: One of Tommy's mates, one of Jimmy's mates in England got Carl.
2: Oh, Jimmy, got the job.
20: I knew that. I knew that it'd take your attention away from the... what is that?
2: That looks very good.
5: Chicken tenders now.
20: That's clearly been paid for because...
5: just being paid for it.
20: Now, the retiring players, where are they now? Are they doing a lap of honour or are they... I've lost them. So we had a great crew. It was the likes Jorge Tafua, George Tafua. We haven't seen him in years. That's a great thing because they bring people back from the Super League, like Moses Mbai,
2: Rapana,
20: Jordan. What a great player
2: he was! He was a great
20: Adam
2: player.
20: Adam Reynolds, Renner. Of course.
2: Big Nelson was up there.
20: Big Nelson, Adam Reynolds. Is he part of the family these days?
6: He is. Congratulations, Adam Reynolds, on retirement. How you feeling, mate?
33: Yeah, I feel good. Obviously, been a few weeks now, but. Yeah, to see the support out here, even though it's not Brisbane supporters, rugby league supporters in general, it's amazing.
6: What are you doing, mate? You've shred a bit of beef. What's going on, brother?
33: Yeah, I've been on the run club. I've been training hard. you never know. Might be running around for a few others.
6: Matt just filthy, mate. He wanted to see that kind of commitment this season.
33: I tried, but enjoyed a beer too much, so...
6: How special is this for you, mate? I mean, an unbelievable career, premierships at two clubs. How special is this?
33: Yeah, I just think for rugby league in general, I think, you know, how much impact it can have, not only on your own fans, but fans in general. It's special. I mean, there's a lot of similarities with Newcastle fans and the South Sydney fans, so it's great to see them represented on a day like today.
6: Go and enjoy it and behave yourself tonight, my friend.
33: Will do. Thanks, mate.
20: Well, the commitment, Adam Reynolds is in a ute, and Dobbo basically half running to keep. It looked like

0: Well, he is the constable.
1: The media constable, that's right. And now they're going around. I thought there were utes involved. And there they go now. When,
0: I don't know if you'd call that a ute, would you?
1: I don't know what that is. Is that another Chinese brand of
2: vehicle? Is that Nelson, the Sofa Solomona? It is. Yeah. Oh, yeah, of course he's...
1: Yeah, he's got a fight coming up with Paul Gallen in about a month. And... oh, hang on.
0: What happened?
1: Josh Papali'i, he wanted to brush Dobbo, but Dobbo wouldn't let him go, so Dobbo's got the champion.
3: Hey, Papa.
0: Oh, no, he's brushed him.
3: Could be too hard.
0: Totally brushed right. him.
3: Hey, Papa, congratulations on a great career, mate. How you feeling?
4: Yeah, I'm pretty happy, pretty content. I'm glad it's all done.
3: Mate, you're a warrior for Queensland and for Canberra. What's the future look like? What's the future look like for Josh Papali'i?
4: Investing time back in the kids now, brother.
3: Good on you. Go and enjoy it, mate.
1: Well done. Well done.
0: Straight bat there.
1: Very nice.
0: Yeah.
1: Well, clearly didn't want to do it. I mean, there's no question that Josh was just being polite. All right. Now, Nelson, this guy's got a fight to sell. He'll talk Dobbo.
3: Nelson, how much are you looking forward to the fight? Congratulations on your rugby league career, but the boxing's going all right, brother.
5: Yeah, look, it's an awesome opportunity for myself. You know, Gal's a big name, and it's going to be a big fight. Two grubs going at it. Australia doesn't want to miss it.
3: Yeah, they don't, mate. How much did the Melbourne Storm and Rugby League and playing for your country, how important was that?
5: Oh, mate, there's no NAS without the Storm, without the NRL. They made me who I am, and they gave me the platform, and yeah.
3: Go and enjoy it. Best of luck against Gal, mate.
5: Thank you very much.
1: This is, keep the mic on. We'll just hear Dobbo do his best work here. He's doing a good job.
3: I'll try and get Connie Hurrell for you here. Oh. Connie Hurrell's here.
1: All right, take it away. We've got 2 minutes before we've got a hard time here.
3: Connie Hurrell, mate, congratulations, brother. How good's this?
6: Oh, Bo. It's fucking amazing. I'm sorry. It's amazing, man. It's unreal, man. Just feel like I'm playing a grand final too. So, but it's unreal seeing all these fans come here. So, yeah.
3: Rugby league's a big part of a lot of people's lives. It was massive for you, mate, wasn't it?
6: Yeah, rugby league has gave me everything. A kid from Tonga moving up here to chase my dream. He gave me everything. Now I've got two beautiful boys and a beautiful wife. So, yeah, he gave me everything. So,
3: congratulations on a great career, mate. Well done, brother.
6: Appreciate it, brother. Thank you.
1: All right. That's two. Two for the swear jars.
3: We're trying.
1: We're still miles away from Chris Hyington, so don't worry.
3: We've got a few left in the bank. How are you, mate? Well done. Kyle Felt, well done on a great career, mate. Congratulations.
7: Yeah, thank you very much. It's a bit surreal to be back here in Australia and doing this lap of honour. I've watched a lot of boys do it previously, so I was glad to come along to it.
3: He's got pretty good memories, this place. That try, 15, pretty special night, that one.
7: Yeah, like I said, it brings back a lot of memories and a lot of good and a lot of bad, obviously, in 2017. And but, yeah, it's good to be back and going past that corner down there. It brings back a lot of fun memories.
3: Mate, are you pleased it's over? You left nothing in the tank. Was it a big decision to retire fully?
7: I wouldn't say it was a big decision. It was probably much an easier decision. Getting older, and I knew that I couldn't keep up, so I thought, why try and drag out when I could just hang them up? But, yeah, and like I said, I gave everything I did, and I'm look back at my career, and I'm very fondly of what I achieved.
3: Good on you, mate. Go and enjoy this.
7: Thanks, mate. Appreciate it.
1: Great job, Dobbo. Well done to you, and we're about to take it. He could have kept going too, Dobbo. There's more to speak to, but what we're going to do, we're going to take a break. We'll pick it up just as Jair is about to come out. We'll have his moment. And then it's all about the Roosters and the Knights. The grand final of 2026 is 34 minutes away. Triple M.
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1: They came down to Sydney in droves, on buses, on trains. They choked the M1. They lined the streets just to see their heroes off, and that was for a prelim. Now, for the Newcastle Knights, comes their biggest game in 25 years. But somehow, it's more than that, because after feeling a sense of detachment, those fans, they feel like they've found their team again. You've seen the pictures all week, what this means. And sure, man for man, they're probably up against it. But their greatest moments have come in these sort of circumstances. 97, hadn't beaten Manly in 5 years, and they certainly weren't supposed to beat them in a grand final. But they did. 2001, against an outfit putting together one of the greatest single seasons of all time. The Knights, outsiders, but they won. Last week, against the Panthers, they were down to 12 men. Yes, Nathan Cleary was injured, but that team on the other side was still full of champions. And the 12-man Knights dug deep. They found a way, because despite the odds, this team has found a way to believe. But on the other side is a high-powered machine who are peaking at just the right time, and they had their own point to prove, because for the last 7 seasons, the Roosters had been near the grand final. But they haven't made the grand final. 7 years since they lifted the trophy. For most, that's a blip. For them, that is a drought. And why should they fear the Knights? 16 wins from their last 18 against them. And of course they won't have the crowd, but they won't care. Last week they went to hostile territory and they ran over the Dolphins. Right now, these Roosters fear nothing. And what a team this is. A world-class front row, an origin hooker, the energy, the grit of Radley, and a backline, my goodness, a backline that is just sublime. The unpredictability of Walker, the steady hand of Cherry Evans, the sheer brilliance of Nwanga Nuta-Waze, Rob Toya, the rising star who somehow gets better by the week. And then there's Tedesco. Origin players, test players, grand final winners, plus Trent Robinson, a coach who's never lost to Justin Holbrook, and more importantly, he's never lost a decider. They have every aspect covered. Whether you love them or whether you don't, you have to admit this Roosters unit is a serious football team. But the thing about a grand final, it's only one game and it all comes down to 80 minutes. A grand final is never about who's the best team. A grand final is always about who's the best team on the day. It is the day that David can beat Goliath. It's the Sydney Roosters against the Cinderella Newcastle Knights. This is the 2026 NRL Grand Final on Triple M.
2: And welcome everyone joining us for the first time today right across the Triple M network. 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So Triple M Newcastle has the local call. They do a great job, and that'll be very biased to the Knights, as you'd want to hope. And the HIT station will be taking our call here, and our thoughts and prayers continue with the people affected by that horrible accident yesterday. It really has put a dampener on the week, but thankfully the news today much more positive. Well, the lights are on now. They're starting to take over. There's still a bit of daylight here on what has been the most perfect day at Sydney's Olympic Park, Accor Stadium. Low 20 degrees. It's a very much a Newcastle crowd. We knew that coming in. And with Jai Arrow about to be honoured here, we will say hello once again to our call team. We've got Ben Dobbin on the sideline, but Ryan Girdler, it wouldn't be a grand final without you, mate. So nice to have you with us. It's just starting to get exciting here on this Sunday night.
3: Yeah, thank you, Dan. Hello, everyone. Yeah, really nice to be in the box for this one. As you said, the real Cinderella story. And yeah, it's been a dominant Newcastle fans in the stand. It was interesting. I've been down in Sydney now for a couple of days, and the amount of New Zealand Warriors fans around the city, Dan.
4: I keep hearing.
3: Obviously, those guys, you know, committed weeks ago and unfortunately didn't make it to the big dance, but wore their jumpers proudly in the city today, and they've made their way out here. And you just get the feeling that all the neutral supporters, they love the story, don't they? They love the Knights story. And, you know, if you're not a Roosters fan, generally you don't like the Roosters. You know, I know that, you know, being a Penrith fan, and I'm not a massive Roosters fan, and the rivalry that we have, so it's hard not to get excited about the Newcastle story and just that club and that town and what it means to that community to see them here on the big dance after at the big dance after, you know, 25 years. It does warm the heart.
2: I'll never forget 2004, Roosters Canterbury. Now, Canterbury had been in some trouble off field only a couple of, well, the salary cap a couple of years earlier, then they were in some trouble off field, yet 80% were all for Canterbury. That's the sort of feeling the Roosters engender. But I'll tell you what, Jimmy, I reckon that's how they'd like it. Very hard when you've got a team this good and a club this successful to have an us against the world mentality. But they can sort of do that today.
5: They make no apologies for who they are.
2: Nor should they.
5: Good guy, Arrow, just entering the field now as the crowd rises to applause.
2: Now, this is a beautiful touch. Let me introduce this, Jimmy, because Nathan Charles, rugby, also has MND. That came out this week. And just as the AFL hands across the water with joy, particularly that big freeze game, and it's lovely to see rugby league now extending its hand to rugby union. We're all in this together, this fight against this insidious disease. Now, I'm not a car person, nor am I a bike person. What is this they're getting around in? Does anyone know? It's a very extravagant, classic bike. Dobbo might be a car person. He might know.
3: Well, it looks like a hybrid.
2: Yeah.
3: You know, it's kind of car at the back, bike at the front there. And so I don't know what they call that these days, but I've never seen anything like it. But it looks like it's a fitting vehicle to take, you know, these two legends are around the park to be, you know, saluted by the fans and shown the support that means so much to these guys and their families and their communities.
2: So the acts that are coming together here, just setting up on stage. So Jai right now on the halfway line with Nathan Charles. And let's actually pick up the PA here and we'll take the on-field coverage.
6: We want every child to have the opportunity to play rugby league. This grand final, as you would have heard, $1 million will go to underprivileged children who can't afford to play the game. This will enable them to play with their mates so that every kid with a dream gets to chase it.
2: All right, what we might do, just turn that down for a second. Not for the first time in my life, I went too early, Gertz. So we'll come back and pick this up. But it is a nice...
3: Is that why you can't maintain a relationship, Dan?
2: That's why... Well, there's many... That's actually way down the list, which is the most concerning thing. So fireworks going off again here. At least it's night time now. Every year we comment, why do they set fireworks at 5:30 in the afternoon when it's bright daylight?
3: They are so much better at night, aren't they, fireworks?
5: They really are. Hey, just on the nights and all the talk of the fairy tale, I mentioned this earlier in the Simbin, like, for me, it's like you're watching your favourite show, and you know when you think, oh, the main character's going to get killed here, and they dodge all the bullets miraculously, and they leave you on a cliffhanger to come back and tune in next week. We finally got the end of the series here for the Newcastle Knights. It's like a Mobland or one of those shows. Yeah, it's been outstanding. You just keep thinking they can't survive. They can't. They're done. And then the Frizzell incident and all the bits of theatre and the send-off of Crossland. It's been a remarkable series from the Knights. Can it go one better?
2: If this wasn't the grand final, Jimmy, I'd love to drill down a conversation about season two of Mobland. But you know what? I don't think it's as good as the first. But you know what? We're not here to talk about Tom Hardy and Piers Brosnan and Helen Mirren. Triple M rocking the grand final. Ream Hot Water and McDonald's. Newcastle, it is the fourth longest drought. Parramatta, 40 years. Canberra 32. The Warriors still looking for their first. They've been in the competition for 31. And Newcastle 25 years ago. It was the first night grand final at this ground. First night grand final any time. And they absolutely blasted the red-hot Parramatta side in the first half. So 25 years on, and the longest drought to play a grand final. Parramatta have been there since, Warriors obviously, and Canberra have been there since. So Newcastle, 25 years, that drought obviously ends tonight.
5: Yeah, and they're going to have to bring their A-game today, the Newcastle Knights. We know that they've been brilliant and resilient defensively, especially the past couple of weeks against the Warriors and the Panthers with their onslaught of attack. But for me, I'm worried about the short kicking game of Sam Walker. Go back to last week, Blaise Talangi scores. They did a really good job of tying up Kalen Ponga in the middle of the field. They put the nice little kick in behind, and Blaise Talangi basically walks over and scores. The Jenkins kick off the scrum play, that wasn't a reaction. That was a pre-planned move. So although Jenkins got it wrong, it makes me wonder, what were they seeing in the Newcastle backline? Because the Panthers, they're not a particularly fast team, so they need to be alert for that. Play five, turn, react, knock the ball dead.
2: Yeah. I heard you say that. I was fascinated when you brought that up, because we've all just assumed, oh, they got the panics. But just a bad kick. Now, I'm told we're about to get underway. In fact, the lights are going down here, so that would indicate that the band is about to take over. So, we can see, where's Amy Shark? There she is. So, Amy Shark, obviously all forgiven with the NRL, and nice to see her here. Of course, history of the Gold Coast Titans, so very much a rugby league lady. Wasn't particularly thrilled with the sport last year, evidently, but let's let bygones be bygones. So there's a few musicians out on the stage in the middle of the field, but it's going to be Amy Shark, it seems, because the spotlight's on her and the camera's on her. So we are a few moments away. Not for the first time in rugby league. I think we're running a minute or two behind. That's okay. We've waited long enough. Let's, in fact, Ray Warren, the great man I can see on the big screen, introducing this, so let's pick it up.
4: Underprivileged children who can't afford to play our great game, so that every kid with a dream gets to chase it, and every kid with a hero has the chance to follow in their footsteps. A hero like Jai Arrow. Jai's fight against MND has reached far beyond the football field. It's touched the hearts of millions around the world. He has and continues to inspire others facing difficult times. The way Jai has faced this challenge with his head held high has shown us what true bravery really looks like. This is what our game is about. Strength, courage, community, and making sure when life gets tough, someone is there beside you. Jai, tonight we stand with you and the many people you've inspired who are facing similar challenges. So wherever you are, please, if you're able, be upstanding. Raise both arms high and make an arrow. An arrow for Jai. Jai, we stand with you and all those you've inspired, including former Wallaby Nathan Charles, because you will never walk alone. Accompanied by greats from the Australian music industry, ladies and gentlemen, Amy Shark.

There's 80,000 standing. They're all wearing these wristbands that have been provided, and they're all lit. It is an incredible sight. I've got to say, it still gets you choked up. It's an incredible scene. Here's more of the music. Dave Gleason, Triple M legend, music legend.

0: more like it. The voices, Amy Sharp, Phil Jamieson, and Newcastle's very own Dave Gleeson. Jai Arrow and Nathan Charles. The world of rugby league is on your side. Right after this, one more break, and right after this, the 2026 NRL Grand Final, the Roosters against the Knights.
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6: Atmosphere really building here. All those wristwatches I told you about, or wristbands with the lights on them that were handed out, now they're just flashing blue and red, which are the colours of these two clubs. It is a great scene. The flames are going off. We've had the fireworks. There's a light show going on as well. We are moments away, and the teams are about to emerge in 30 seconds. It's the Grand Final for Ream Hot Water and for Macca's.
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6: So, 2 minutes until the official kickoff time. That's not going to happen. We're going to be a little bit late. I'll tell you how I know Jimmy Graham's excited. He was doing the Conor McGregor walk, and he's not even walking. I don't know what that is.
9: Dear Dan, I do get a little bit excited.
6: Yeah, look, as you should.
9: Look, this event, I said something at Eden Park, and look, other than my kids, there's not much that I wouldn't give up just to swap positions with one of those players, not to win, but the opportunity to be involved in this event and try and win and go all out from the kickoff all over again. A very envious time for a lot of ex-pros watching these players come out here and do the business this early evening.
6: Good, you hear players, you might be one of these. When you win one, everything becomes a blur. It's all jubilation and celebration. But do you, even now, so we're 23 years on from when you won the Grand Final, do you remember these moments, the moments just before kickoff?
10: Distinctively, Dan, like they were yesterday. And that's what makes it so special. And those moments with the boys just before you run on. I remember a moment, and this is going to sound a little weird and obscure, but I'm going to say it anyway. I had a moment in the urinal with Scott Sattler just before we were running on that I remember forever, and a couple of words exchanged in that moment, you know. So you go back to the detail of the bus ride, the way that you were in the sheds and all that sort of stuff. It comes flooding in, Dan. You can't stop it, and why would you?
6: No. Magic, magic moments that very few can relate to. Jimmy's done it many times, grand finals. And This anticipation continues here. The light show continues. The flames continue to go off. We've got the cheerleaders lined up. And, you know, I know people would love to go back to a day grand final, and maybe they're right, but, boy, there is something great about the feeling changing once the sky goes black, and it really does feel like a sense of occasion, like a big concert or a big moment is about to happen.
10: There's a bit more theatre to it, isn't there, Dan?
6: Yeah.
10: Yeah, but obviously the tradition and whatever it may be, but I don't think we're ever going to go back to the day ones. No. And, you know, I was fortunate enough to play my one of a night, and, yeah, it was a sense of occasion. It's just a long day for the players. It drags out, you know, but yeah, once you go through that, you get all your prep in order, spend the time with the boys, you get to spend some time with the family. And that's what these guys would have done today. They would have sort of had to, you know, space that out, a little bit of time for the family, a little bit of time with the boys, a little bit of time on their own, a little bit of a nap, you know, some preps within a massage and a rub and then the strapping and all those sorts of things today. You know, you need to fill in those moments throughout the day so you're not just sitting there thinking about what's about to happen.
6: Well, there were just some shots of the Roosters. And you forget, a fortnight ago or 3 weeks ago, they lost to Penrith. And at that point, no way they were going to win the comp. Too tough, too taxing. That game was draining, and it's so hard for teams to come back once they lose that first final. Not impossible, but very hard. Well, they've had a dream fortnight. They thumped Cronulla. They did the same to the Dolphins. Very impressive last week. And now they are in pole position to win their fourth title in the last 14 years. Newcastle. Well, everything that can be said has been said, but it just bears reminding. Not only have they got the stadium on their side, but they've got everyone in the Hunter, in their homes, in pubs and clubs. 22,000 at their stadium to watch a game on television. And it was a sellout. It's a different feeling up there. It's a different mood. They've got rugby league, it seems, on their side, except all those that may support the tricolours of the Roosters. The flags are waving. The anticipation continues to build. Here comes Kalyn Ponga. Nothing short of a superstar in these finals, and he comes down the race. What a leader he has become. Leading his men to an unlikely grand final and what would be an extremely unlikely premiership. But they're here, and they're a 1-in-2 chance. And he smiles as he comes out. Kalyn Ponga leads out the Newcastle Knights. Ponga the fullback. Dom Young, Greg Marjoux the wingers. Dane Gagai, Bradman Best the centres. Maitland's Fletcher Sharp is the 6th, Sandon Smith is the 7th. Tyson Frizzell in game 306 plays his first grand final. West Maitland's Cody Hopwood is the number 10. We've got Thomas Cairn. He is in the starting side at hooker. McEwen, Manu Lele'ua and Croker make up the back row. Harrison Graham, Lockie Crouch from Maitland, Basami Salwar, Dylan Lucas, Fletcher Hunt, Diesel Hagen. They make up the side. And here come the favourites, the Roosters. First grand final in 7 years. Tedesco, Tupou, Smith, Choya, the Fringe, Nwanganita Waze, Terry Evans, Walker, the forward pack, and it's an impressive one. Nafahu White, Robson, Collins, Celesi Poketti, Siwa Wong, Victor Radley, the bench, Crichton, Butcher, that's Nat, Spencer Lenu, Savala, Ramsey, and Yoelu. The Roosters at the northern end, Newcastle already lined up, ready for the anthem. On a beautiful night, conditions are just perfect. Absolutely perfect. It's been a warm day. The pitch is dry. And a little bit of a breeze, I've got to say. I can see the flags really flying in a stiff manner, which would suggest that the wind may play a little bit of a role. Probably a swirly one at this ground. We'll get Dobbo onto that shortly. But now the Roosters come out. Hard to see a vacant seat in the house.
11: The NRL and the wider rugby league community has been deeply saddened by the events of yesterday near Newcastle. Our thoughts are with those injured, their families, and anyone impacted by these events. Not to mention the entire Knights community who have come together in jubilation to support their team. The game of rugby league is united with you. And now, if able, please stand for the welcome to country to be delivered by Auntie Julie Jones, followed by the national anthem to be performed by the star of Lion King the musical, Emily Gormore.
12: I pay my respects to my ancestors and elders for their ongoing custodianship and continued passing down of knowledges. And I extend that respect to all of you present here tonight. And thank you for the stories and experiences you bring to these lands that strengthen and enrich the already deep and ancient stories she holds. Warami, Welamabami, Garambarak, Pujarina Junya, Wangubemu, Burubadu, Yugadigarang. Hello. Wherever you have come from, it's good to see us all gathering on the ancestral lands, skies and waters of the Wangal clan of the Darug people. This country is exceptionally beautiful, embraced and held by the mighty Parramatta River. She holds and nurtures the hopes and dreams of the hundreds of thousands of people that today get to call her home. For those visiting for the first time, may your travels be safe. And as you leave here tonight, please do so knowing that this part of country we all love so very much will always welcome you back. Thank you and have an amazing grand final night.

0: You know, we've had the privilege of doing 14 of these now. I don't think I can remember an anticipation in terms of the noise during the anthem and the welcome to country. If Newcastle win this, they'll dead set burn the stadium down out of joy. Oh, what a scene this is, as now the crowd takes to their seats. So the Knights right in front of us on the 30-metre line of the southern end. The Roosters now, they break apart after being in their circle. Your tip, please, Ryan Girdler. Keys to success, by the way. We did those for Red Bull. Red Bull gives you wings. And Triple M has given you, hopefully, the best game day insight, your ultimate pre-game ritual.
1: Well, keys to success for the Knights, I believe. They've got to start fast, and I think they've got to, you know, not allow the Roosters with all that experience to find their rhythm. So they just can't, you know, ease their way into the contest. They need to start fast. They need to challenge the Roosters just to unsettle them. I think the Roosters are going to be too good tonight. They'll win maybe by 12 points, and I think the Clive Church will go to Victor Radley.
0: All right, your tip, please, Jimmy Grant.
2: Yeah, it's an uphill task for the Newcastle Knights. We've not given them the tip any week in the finals, and I'm not going to give it to them this week either. I'm going to back the Roosters to win in a final 20 minutes, and they put on a bit of a score down.
0: Adam G, good luck to him. Let's hope we're not talking about him after the game. He's done one grand final, and it was a classic in 2023. Well, the season started in Las Vegas and ends in Sydney, and Newcastle at both ends of the spectrum. The 2026 Grand Final begins, and it's Nafahu White who brings it back for the Roosters. So the Roosters running to the northern end, and they'll play it now with Cherry Evans at dummy half, getting it on to Nwanganeta Waze, and well handled here with the defence there wrapping him up. That being Jermaine McEwen. The crowd, much like last week here, already into its work. Lindsay Collins with a run. He's had an exceptional finals. Followed up by Radley with a run down the middle. Roosters creep outside the 30 on their side of halfway. Ball be played now to Robson, who gives it on to Tedesco, hovering in the middle of this Accor Stadium, and he runs into three defenders. Staying on the ground briefly is Hopwood for Newcastle, but he gets up. The kick on the last is targeting Marjou, and Marjou, a fierce chase from Toya, and also Siwa Wong, and Nafahu White makes it a very strong tackle from three players. Bradman Best is well handled here. The highlight of his season, his Origin decider try. And he'll play it back now to Sharp. Sharp on the Young. Oh, shoulder for Nafahu White. Almost got away from him. I'm not sure that was an attempted tackle. But it's carried up now by Frizzell, who has been in the makeshift prop role for a few weeks now. On the next, here's a spread. Ponga running, testing out Walker. Yeah. Tremendous tackle from Walker. He got help in the end, but it was Walker standing up there, his first defensive test. A corkscrew kick is taken on the full by Tedesco on his 20. Brings it back to the 30, and then he takes heavy punishment. But a good start for the Roosters. No score. A couple of minutes gone. Triple M rocking the grand final for Reem Hot Water.
1: You're right, Dan. Good start from the Roosters. Really physical with the ball and without the football in their first defensive set. Great work from the Knights, though, for that early shift. We didn't want them to go into their shell early. They're not overawed by the occasion. They shifted and they really troubled the Roosters' left edge.
0: So Nwanganeta Waze runs it up over halfway. They are later in their set now, or it's shifted out to the right side on the following play to Toya. And on tackle four, he is met only 31 away. They can be close enough for an attacking kick here if they hold on to it. Tedesco scooting down the right side, almost freeing the arms as well. He's finally put on his side. And the last tackle, right side, comes to Cherry Evans, puts up a kick to the right corner. This is no longer their Waze territory. Allowed to take it, fashions a desperate pass, but then it's dropped backwards by Robson, picked up by Tedesco, and eventually falls away for Newcastle, believe.
3: Got a changeover.
0: And it is a changeover. It was a Roosters knock-on. A Roosters knock-on. And Newcastle survived. No score, three gone.
2: Yeah, it was a great kick over to that far right-hand side for the Sydney Roosters. They're going to back Mark Nwanganeta Waze over Greg Marjou all evening, Dan. James Tedesco with three touches of the football. He's had an exceptional start to this game.
0: So Thomas Camp waiting a dummy half here off the back of the running.
2: That's a shoulder charge.
0: That's the second one for Nafahu White.
2: There is no attempt.
0: Gets away with it. Now comes to Sharp. Sharp to Ponga. Ponga holding it up. Ponga looks like he's in the nude early, but again, he's well handled. This time by Cherry Evans and Toya on the Roosters' right edge. Back to Sharp at first receiver on to Hopwood. Great rushing defence. And they go nowhere here with the kick about to come from inside their own half. Smith, not a huge kick on this. It's got plenty of height as it's taken by Tupou. Then he's upended by Gagai. But Tupou gets up again, makes an extra couple of metres, and is put down 25 from halfway. So Gagai with a bit of a hobble there after throwing the kitchen sink into that tackle. So now it's the Roosters working it up here through Billy Smith. Comes to Cherry Evans. Early kick from outside, from inside the 40. It's hit the wire. I think that's hit the wire.
2: It did.
0: It was taken here by Ponga. Ponga was then collected in a tackle Newcastle fans thought was high. Ponga is incensed. G's going to let everything go the way this is going. Although he has won his first six again. Boy, that ball just hit the wire. Yeah, Domo confirming 41 metres away. And FIFA not running this game, so they probably won't deny it. Here it comes out of Fletcher Sharp, weaving his way down the middle. Newcastle 30 away. Comes to Sandon Smith, throws to the right with galloping Ponga, short ball McEwen. I think he dropped it. Oh, no, he's held onto it as he was hit hard in the tackle. He went to ground awkwardly. Ball played and thrown left to Smith. The halfback getting it on to Croker. And Croker turns his body on the defence and is stopped 15 out. Last tackle comes to Sandon Smith, takes a few steps, gets it to Ponga, on to Young. Work to do.
1: Oh, yeah.
0: Breaking in field into Walker. Did Walker play it as it bounces into touch? What is G saying here? He is saying it is not played at, and I think he's right, Adam G. It's Roosters' ball, no score, 5 gone on the Beacon Trade scoreboard.
1: Yeah, it was a little bit of a Hail Mary at the end there by Dom Young. Gee, I thought they could have found a kick there, the Newcastle Knights. There was plenty of defenders down this left side, but it was nice to see them build a little bit of an attacking set. Their first opportunity in the Roosters' half, put together a couple of nice pieces, but couldn't get that kick away, and the Roosters now 7 tackle set coming out of their own end.
0: Quick comment from Dobbo on the sideline for Bob JT Marks.
3: It's funny we haven't seen any replays of the ball hitting the wire. It's because Channel 9 are operating and they're the host broadcasters. So interesting, but I'd be blowing up if I was the Roosters.
0: Well, that's the media cop. Remember, Peter Volandi's announced Ben Dobbo is the media cop. So he'll be all over that.
1: The constable's not going to miss a thing tonight.
0: He wouldn't be knocking my employers, though, as it comes down here to Cherry Evans backing into the defenders and brought down 40 metres away. So Roosters here on the attack again, although this is tackle 4. Walker allowed to run. Short ball, Siwa Wong. He's taken down eventually, but good meters. Croker with the tackle along with Best, but they're only 20 away. Comes from Walker to the open left to Radley. Radley holds it up. Short ball down to Fahu White. Runs over one. Still going to Fahu. Handled in the end by McEwen. Last tackle. They're in front of the sticks. 5 away. Comes from Cherry Evans. On it goes Billy.
2: What a tackle.
0: Out of room. Big tackle around the waist. Dom Young cuts that off. The wing was exposed. Young threw everything into that tackle and came up trumps. Daniel Tupou was just catching a cold out there on the wing. It remains no score.
1: Yeah, it was a massive tackle, Dan, but it was a nice play by Victor Radley running at the edges with his middle forward in the Fahu White, and he's the one that's generating the ruck speed at the moment, and they're playing off the back of that. It was a great read by Dom Young, though. It was a 2-on-1. He shut down the football, and Newcastle dodge a bullet, Dan.
0: Triple M rocking the footy. The grand final for Lehigh Water and for Maccas. No score. Newcastle, it's a harder time for them to carry it forward here with Croker. He almost runs through Nafahu. White desperately hangs on to make the tackle. Good run, though, from Croker. That gives him a bit of momentum for this kick, which is Sandon Smith. That's a boomer of a kick. It's taken on the 10 by Tedesco, who turns around, brings it back. He has Tupou, but doesn't use him. Just happy to run it himself, James Tedesco. And they're 22 short of halfway. 7.5 gone, no score.
2: That was a great link-up in the set before from the Sydney Roosters, wasn't it, with Victor Radley into the line. Nice short ball to the Fahu White. That created the overlap. The Roosters will be disappointed. That was a chance for them to get the fair score of the afternoon.
0: Nwanganita Wazo bringing it forward, and now that's followed up here by Siwa Wong. He's been hard to handle, Siwa Wong, so far. The right edge man for the Roosters. He carries it over halfway before he's fell. Nice play the ball. Nafahu White charging at them. He's got a mood on him tonight, Nafahu. He gets inside the 40. Last tackle. Cherry Evans boots it high. End over end. Ponga having to come forward. The chase is good. It might have been lost by Toya here. This is interesting. It's Walker there. It's a fight for the ball. And Adam G is calling it a knock on, but he wants to go upstairs to make sure.
4: Got no try, mate. I've got knock back from Newcastle. I've got a knock on in the contest of Roosters.
0: Yeah, I think he's not quite sure what happened originally, although his suspicion is that Toya got his hands to this and knocked
5: cleared
0: it forward.
5: Cleared Roosters kick chase on sides.
0: As we look here at our replay now for Harvey Norman.
1: Well, Ponga's hand gets to the football first, but it looks like it goes backwards, and then it looks like it comes off the left fingers.
5: Left hand of Calvin Ponga first. Just need direction.
1: And then we need to see whether or not it hits Toya.
0: So Ponga's definitely lost it backwards. And if Toya hasn't touched
5: touch
0: it, that's
5: Calvin
0: a light
5: Ponga
0: ball.
5: Goes backwards. We need to see if there's a touch here from Robert Toya.
0: Well, I think Diaz brushed Toya on the way down, actually.
1: And therefore it'll be a knock on from Toya.
0: Remember, it's gone up as Toya knock on.
2: Yeah.
0: Geez, I don't know.
1: Maybe the right hand there of Toya. It looks to have missed the left fingers. Or maybe there's that one finger you can see as they slow it down, Dan. That
0: so then, if this is given the all clear, if they can't see
5: it backwards with Caleb Ponga, hits the hand or Robert Toya.
0: Yeah. Okay, they're satisfied. Yeah, there's enough.
1: I think that's the right call, Dan. I think what Newcastle will be really concerned about is in the moment is the fact that the Roosters are ending most of their sets with attacking kicks.
0: Oh, yeah.
1: It's a danger sign.
0: Their forwards are miles on top. Yeah. This was the case last week against the Dolphins as well.
2: Yeah, and the Fahu wrote with four runs already, 36 metres. A couple of offloads in there, a couple of tackle breaks rather as well. Fantastic start from the best front rower this year, in my opinion.
0: No question, though, he should have been pinged at least once for a shoulder charge. But no score, 8.5 gone. Here's McEwen, this 21-year-old dynamo, taken down here. He winces at the tackle.
1: That might be a hip drop here, Dan.
0: It didn't look great, you know. That was Billy Smith with the tackle, although we're going to continue here. McEwen played it, but he had a real wince on him there. Didn't look like it looked like a tackle, which may have had some suspicion, but maybe it was just awkward. Here's a run now from the battering ram, Marjou, and he gets it within 20 of halfway. Comes to Fletcher Sharp on the short side. Nick with Ponga. Roosters there in numbers again for Caelan Ponga. Anytime Ponga's had a little dart here, he's looked good. But the Roosters have had him covered, and he's taken near the left touchline. Now it's swung back to the open right, where it's worked down the middle from Frizzell, backing into them, and put down 15 short of halfway. So again, hard yakka for Newcastle. They need everything from Sandon Smith's boot. That's an okay kick. It's long. It's taken by Tedesco. 15 out from his own line. This time he veers to the left, and he's taken down 35 out from his own line. So again, the Roosters, prime position early in the set. Tupou is working it towards the middle, not going far, but getting the Roosters closer to the middle. No score. 9.5 gone in the GF. Here's a run now from Nwanganita Waze. Geez, they yield meters now. He went down awkwardly. That got the Roosters fans hot and bothered. Ball played quickly. I was about to say Connor Watson, the poor fella. No, Reece Robson in the 9. In his first grand final, running 15 metres. They're 35 out on the next play. Comes to Nafahu White, who's everywhere. Runs down the right edge. He's 25 out. He'll play it now. Last tackle. Attacking kick again coming. Walker. They allow him to take a few steps. Now he puts up a high ball. It's too big. Way too big. Caught on the ball by Young. That was meant for Tupou. Tupou didn't get close. As Young sprints to the 20. Gets up. Takes the tack. Gets up to the 30. Yeah. Now the Roosters and rather the Knights have a little bit of momentum. No score.
2: Yeah, they really needed that. Sam Walker under no pressure. I think he was caught in two minds there. He was thinking run because no pressure was coming from a Newcastle perspective. He had almost too much time and an awful end to the set from somebody who's been so precise with his last plays.
0: So now comes across here to McEwen. Oh, Collins all over him. Absolutely barreled the youngster. And the ball will be played now and thrown to the left to Croker. Ducks under a tackle, which almost got high on White. He took a little side eye at the ref there. White, I think he thought he was going to get pinned. Now back to the right side, where it's Sandon Smith providing now for Gagai. Slipping a pass out to the right wing of Young. Has to get the ground, which he does. But he can't go anywhere. And he made the play 28 away. Last comes down to Sandon Smith, putting up a high kick, but it's gone straight up. In fact, it's gone sideways. It's allowed to bounce. Might have touched a rooster, and it just harmlessly falls into the lap Mark Nwanganuta-Wase. So an unthreatening last play for Newcastle. No score as Toyin brings it back here.
1: Yeah, the Knights attack, they're just missing the dark arts of a dummy half. The subtleties of the deception around the ruck, stepping left, passing right. They're just going one out, and the Chooks are just picking it off way too easily. They're not generating any ruck speed to give any of their edges any space down, and they're kicking off the back foot generally. So really missing Crossland at this point.
0: So only, well, one set restart each, but it's interesting if the coaches think that G's going to let a lot go, and that might signal some slower play of the balls. White slips a lovely offload now, 40 away to a swivelling DCE. Swivels again. That was like a Tony Hawk move. A 1080. Now we will play it here to Robson, getting it to Walker. Kicking high, coming down five away. Ponga under a contest. Taken by the Roosters. Flicked out the back. I think that's Tedesco. Finds Nwanganuta-Wase, but the pass was a bit loose. And Nwanganuta-Wase can only fall on it and accept the tackle. Again.

0: minus the previous set with Sam Walker conceding that seven tackle restart, the Sydney Roosters are just handing the ball over in difficult situations and just challenging the Newcastle forwards to rook it out. They're dominating the territory at the moment, the Sydney Roosters.
1: Ponga is hit here on tackle three on his 20. Ball played now, and it's Gagai working it up, rolling his sleeves up. Strong run from the veteran, and plays it quickly. Comes across now to Croker on the Fletcher Sharp. Sharp, he runs, but he's no match for White or Cherry Evans. That's a good tackle from that duo. Tackle made seven short of halfway. Rattles off size. He half-heartedly chases the kick from Sandon Smith. Taken by Nwangano Dwaza, who basically catches and throws to Tedesco in the one motion. Tedesco brings it back over the 20. And the Roosters are just working them down here. Chipping away. 13 and a half. Gone Walker. A little bobble. Then he regathered and almost went through. What a chain of events. And now that gives the momentum as Billy Smith works down the middle. Taken desperately by Thomas Cairn. Ball played over halfway. Roosters rolling. It comes to Robson, weaving down the middle, and he stopped on the 30. But the Knights are backpedaling here. Two tackles left. Walker dummy half. Throws to the right now to Cherry Evans. Takes a few steps. Then links up with Tedesco. Dummies once, dummies twice. And then is taken down by Bradman Best. So this is familiar territory. They're kicking from inside the 30. Deep on the attack. The high kick for Cherry Evans. Deliberately going for Nwangane Dwaze. Side of the toil. Leads the chase. Takes it. Gets rid of it. Play on. See while Wong flicks it out the back. Fallen on by Ponga. Play on. Newcastle survive again. Oh, they are resilient. They are resilient. No score.
2: Yeah, Callum Ponga at the back, Dan. He's challenging everything. But not only is he going up for the football, when it gets on the ground, he's the one there diving at it to try and clean it up. Does a great job here. I think he cops one late. Oh, Victor, he's saying that it might be a crusher. But I'm not sure that they're going to call that in the grand final, Dan. There's just a feel that there's a lot of things that are just going to go under the radar tonight.
1: Now, fair play to the Roosters, but they're standing offside and they're getting away with it. They have got a feel for how this referee is officiating because they're sprinting up off their 10 metres.
2: And when you talk about experience in big games, Dan, they're the differences.
1: 100%. Now it's Frizzell carrying it forward, 20 short of halfway. You get away with what you can, especially in a big game. Oh! A knock on! Although Croker has gone down awkwardly, penalty, high tackle, and this might have some ramifications. He went down in a sickening way there. Lindsay Collins launched at him. Ball just spilled out of his hands. Or was it Nafahu White? So Nafahu White's been riding his luck. Now, well, I'll tell you something. Nafahu White's cut him in half, jolted the ball free, and Lindsay Collins might be a bit unlucky because he went upstairs, but his chin went into the shoulder of Croker and maybe it bounced off and collided with the head.
2: It's an unlucky call, really, isn't it?
1: Nafahu White deserved reward for that. Yeah. He got unlucky. What a tackle. But it's Newcastle who get it near halfway. No score, 15 gone. This would be a turn up if Newcastle score first, given what they've endured. Ball played now, and it's coming across to Tyson Frizzell. And Frizzell with a very strong run down the middle. Makes it a 38 away. Bradley last appeal off him. Comes to Crocus. He's recovered after copping that one. And he runs it to the 30-metre line where he's captured. Ball played to Camp. Away to Smith, turning and into a charging McEwen. The young Kiwi well handled. Played now to Cairn. Cairn to the left of Croker on the Sharp. Gives it to Marty Lazarus. He goes straight through and scores. This young tear away. Francis Marty Lazarus. The Roosters just stood there. They were stunned. They watch him sail past. It was almost shades of Sandon Smith. First try. Completely caught out, and Newcastle have absorbed 15 minutes of pressure, gone up the other end and scored under the sticks. 4-0 to the Cinderella Newcastle Knights.
0: Oh my goodness me, the Knights have been holding on defensively. They haven't had much good ball in any way, shape or form. But give these young edge back rowers opportunity and they will take advantage. They went to McEwen on the right. He looked like he was going to break through. They moved to the left. And what an angle this is from Manu Leilua. The Knights get quite a bit of fortune there with that penalty that went their way. But wow, what about this try?

0: kick things off in the grand final, Gerds.
1: Yeah, just unbelievable. You're right. You know, they've had a lot of trouble trying to get some momentum through the middle third of the field tonight, the Knights. And then they went to the edge, and you could straight away, McEwen got the football, and things started to happen. And then they shifted out to the left-hand side, and it all happened way too easy. Victor just goes up to engage with Sharp. Wong kept on going, and Manu Lelelua, just a beautiful line, just a beautiful lead line under the post. What a start.
2: Did you see they all had eyes for Ponga? They forgot the big unit who rumbled onto the ball. The kick from in front is good. What a start. Dobbo after this. Newcastle 6, Roosters 0. The grand final live on Triple M thanks to Ream Hot Water and Maccas.
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4: Oh, what a try from Francis Manulelua. And I can tell you, they got lucky, Newcastle. Nefahu White has had an unbelievable opening. He shouldn't have been penalised with Lindsay Collins, but Newcastle capitalised. They've defended well. They're right in this.
2: Wow. What we've seen in the first 15 minutes is the Newcastle story of the whole finals. As it's worked up now by Marju. And Marju is carried forward and now brought down. Manu Lele'ua, his 15th game of first grade. It's been an incredible start to his career. Now the crowd feeling good about themselves as Frizzell. Geez, Frizzell's been a hard worker, but then what else would you expect? Here comes to Ponga, slipping a pass. It was awkward. It did find Gagai, and he's brought down 20 short of halfway.
0: Now, you've mentioned a few times in the call about just how early this Sydney Roosters side are getting off their line.
2: Now this tackle, Nefahu White again. Nefahu White is involved in this tackle. Crocat, the man who spills it. This time no penalty, and this time it's the Roosters who will get to go on the attack. So let's have a look here at a replay for Harvey Norman. It's White and it's Radley. Again, it's the shoulder. That's the third shoulder charge from Nefahu White.
1: Yeah, on Croker again. I think he was the victim in the last time and they got away with it. But again, that's the risk that you take when you shift it out on an early play out of your own line and you don't get any momentum. It's a slow play, the ball, and all the forwards, I mean, they're just getting out the baseball bats, charging it, and that's what the Roosters did.
2: So big chance for the Roosters to hit straight back and cancel out that Manu Lele'ua try. 6-0 Newcastle. Siwa Wong works it upfield. And he carries it inside the 20 where he's put down. This could be a deflating moment here for the Knights as it comes across now. Oh, Collins crashing into McEwen. And Collins goes right through him. McEwen didn't like it, came back and put a bit of sauce on that second attempt at tackle. Collins goes down, 10 away, comes to Cherry Evans, throws to the right, out it goes Toya. Toya to the right winger. Nwanganuiwaze stepping, but white jumpers everywhere and they've got him. Nwanganuiwaze, 5 in from touch, 5 out from the try line. 2 tackles left. It's Toya, a shaky pass, finds Walker. Walker runs into a cul-de-sac, then gives it to Cherry Evans, and he's put down. Boy, that was a nothing play, but they've got one more. They're 10 away. They're centre field. It comes left side. Walker, high kick, aiming for Tupou. Not a bad kick. Up they go, off hands. Newcastle come up with it, but it's a knock-on Roosters. Knock-on Roosters. Well, they just don't have the polish right now on these last tackles. 6-0 Newcastle, and we have crossed to about across the 20-minute mark of the grand final.
1: They're doing a really good job, aren't they, and getting numbers back there, Dan. You spoke about it defensively when they got over there on Nwanganuiwaze, but even around the kicks, you know, up coming over to Tupou, I know that, you know, Dom Young, he's a lot taller, but the numbers, the Gagai and the fullback in Ponga getting over there just to, you know, help out those catches, doing a great job.
2: That's the voice of Ryan Girdler, one of your CBUS super experts. Fletcher Sharp goes into the line, throws a wayward pass, which Best has to scurry back for. He does, but he's taken down immediately, and on tackle 4, they're stuck on their 20. Croker, another tough run, and Collins absolutely buries it. Last, it's going to be Sharp this time, putting boot to ball. That's a pretty good punt.
1: Wow.
2: That's a great punt. Over the head of Nwanganuiwaze, Tedesco rolling, wow, in goal. Nwanganuiwaze has to play it. He does. He gets back into the field of play. But that's a big momentum changer. And Nwanganuiwaze has been pretty well handled so far. Is taken down primarily by Best. 6-0. Fletcher Sharp with a boomer of a kick. As it's now Rob Toya working it to the middle. And he's stopped here as the Roosters. finished his run of the northern end. Comes to Tupou. Oh, he's hit hard on the tackle in game 307. Gets it onto the pinball. James Tedesco. He's been very busy, even by his standards. Speaking of busy, another thumping, thundering run from the Fahu White. He's run nearly 20 metres. Probably the best player on the field so far, even though they're down. Now Cherry Evans turns it in, away to Wong. And Wong chopped down by Sharp and also Croker. Last, 35 out, right side. Cherry Evans puts up a high kick. Chase coming through, it's Tedesco. He got up there. It's off hands.
5: We're now 10.
2: And it's another Roosters knock on. Well, at some point, they're going to start hanging on to these, the Roosters, but it remains Newcastle 6, Roosters 0, Beacon Trade scoreboard.
0: Oh, my goodness, there's nearly a mistake at the play the ball there. Just, I think Sam and Smith at Dummy Half really struggling to get up their own end here. The Newcastle Knights, they could love a penalty or a six again. They just really can't get forward. That is due to the physicality of the Roosters.
2: Collins absolutely buries. Lockie Crouch has just come into the game. And now Gagai cops the same treatment. This is an exceptional defensive set. They're stuck on their 20, only 10 metres from where they started. And they've used four tackles. Now Gagai, Newcastle for the first time looking a bit tired, even though they are in front. As Gagai goes nowhere, Sharp, can he do it again? Now, that kick has been touched, but it's going to work out well for the Roosters because the one meter Waze takes it on his 30, gives it to Tedesco, who's already run well over 100 metres on the Choice Hotel stats, and now is knocked over 10 short of halfway. Manu Le'u'u with the try, 6-0 Newcastle. There's Tupou. He's tucked it under the arm and is met and put down. He'll play it back now, 23 gone. Walker feeding it on here to Billy Smith. And Billy Smith just happy to march it forward as Tyson Frizzell gets a rounding round reception. Good stint from him. Tedesco again down the middle. Oh, he's been awesome. And he gets it to the 30. He'll play it back now to Robson. Almost over walking mark there. Anyway, went back, picked it up, gave it to Radley. Radley to the right to Cherry Evans. On to Walker. Walker to Toya. That was a subtle pass, but not subtle enough. The Knights read it well. Toya brought down 10 away. High kick from Walker on the last. Across the face of goal. Up they go. Off hands now. That, I think, is off Newcastle.
5: Roosters into a night.
2: Oh, another Roosters knock on. Well, Adam G's right there.
6: Yeah.
2: So how many times can the Roosters get a hand to it without coming up with the result with these kicks on the try line?
6: Well, Dan, you can't help but think it's going to change at some point. That looks like to me that it goes off Gagai forward into one of the Roosters and then off the Roosters back into the Knights. That should have been a Roosters ball. They are hanging on by the skin of their teeth at the moment, Dan.
2: So now it's Cairns, touch and confused ball. Dummy half, they're giving it to a charging McEwen. Followed up now by Crouch, giving it to Sharp. Sharp to Ponga. Ponga on the best. A catch and pass away now to Moshu. He's in trouble. He throws it back in, but straight to a Rooster before he was escorted into touch. Robson's got it. They didn't get that right, the Roosters. And the Roosters are handling Kalen Ponga very well. Except the one time when they thought it was going to him. And it went to another bloke who powered straight through. But Ponga just hasn't had a sniff yet. Now the Roosters with Nat Butcher, the veteran, playing it on the next. It comes to Walker. Short pass, Bradley. Threatening. Great tackle. Ooh. But he was taken high.
5: No.
2: So Smith down low was the great tackle. But then Ponga went up top. And now we got White and McEwen eyeballing each other. Oh, these two Kiwis going nose to nose. Nafahu White has been showing them who the alpha male is in the first 25 minutes, but Jermaine McEwen's not having any of it. Now Ponga, contact, direct, shoulder into the head of Radley. If this wasn't a grand final, you might think 10 is a big chance here, and I've got to say, it's pretty flush.
0: Dan, Kalen Ponga dips so low there. He dips so low.
5: Penalties, blokes want to come in, you know how much is on the line. Talk to Jermaine for me.
7: It's
2: on. So this is Tedesco.
5: I want you to talk to
2: Fahu. So penalty only.
0: Tedesco's got a great point.
2: Of course he does. I think the rules of engagement are in place. This is a grand final. We do things a little differently. Roosters will take the tap. 22 metres out. 6-0 late trial. They're on top, except everywhere on the scoreboard. And now it's about to be played here by Butcher. playing it here to Robson. Robson to Cherry Evans, turning into Nafahu White, his eighth run of this inspirational opening stint. And he gets inside the 10 where he's claimed. He'll play it right side, comes to Cherry Evans, turning it in. Away now to Toya, floating across towards the middle. Gets under one, almost gets through. And he'll play it now near the right upright. It comes across here deep for Cherry Evans on to Walker. A fingertip touch away now to Celesi Fochetti. Tries to get through, but he's put down. He got past Salor, but not past Evan Smith. Played five away. Thrown across the face of goal. Walker to Cherry Evans. Goes mano a mano with Manu Lele'ua. And the big second rower comes up. Trumps here with the tackle. Last, Walker, short right, high kick. No one can need a one. So he goes up, takes it, gets it down. The freak does it. The freak, of course, has a grand final moment to remember. He had no room to work with. But for Mark the Waganita Wase, nothing is a problem. That's a brilliant catch and put down, all in the one motion. We'll make sure that it's the Waganita Wase. Of course, he got it down. And when this is confirmed, it'll be 6-4, the kick from the sideline.
6: Yeah, it's been coming. It's been coming, hasn't it, Dan? That time he goes up in one motion, comes down, puts his knee in the face there of Marju, and with Ponga coming over the drop time to push him out, he's able to just jam the football down with his left hand. Incredible athlete. Has had a lot of opportunity early in this one, Dan, even given the fact that they've spent so much time finishing their sets down this end of the field. That was a real one. You know, it was the first time Walker put that on the spot. He had plenty of time to sort of get his run up, get his leap right. And when he gets into a position like that, there's only ever one result. It's been coming.
2: He corkscrewed himself, Jimmy, like pasta.
0: We've become accustomed to witnessing him do these miraculous finishes. And the Roosters know that better than anybody. They just put that ball up, they've been going.
2: Now, they're checking put down. So he's got it well within. I think he's granted it. But every replay we see, there's a slight, ever so slight question mark. They're taking it off him.
0: Wow.
2: They're taking it off him. So the super slow-mo is the one where it doesn't appear to be as clean as we think.
6: Well, he got up complaining there. What are you actually complaining about?
2: So he puts his leg into Marju.
6: Nothing Marju can do.
7: That's not an effective tackle. We're playing on with no foul play.
2: So does he put it
7: looking
2: down?
7: At the grip now of Mar.
2: He's lost the ball.
6: He's lost the ball.
2: There is a clear replay. It leaves the fingers. Is fate having its moment? No try. 6-0. Dobbo, comment from you, Bob J. T-Mars.
4: Oh, unbelievable. And this is why you need a bunker, Dan. They got that one right. Mark Nawanganeta Wase, who's been brilliant for the game. He leaped higher than everywhere. They finally got a kick right, but he could not hold on to it. Right call. Great game of football.
0: Well, you've got to give credit to Kalen Ponga in that instance as well. I've watched the Newcastle Knights defend these high kicks today, and they've got numbers in the picture. Kalen Ponga was alert to the danger. Greg Moss, you could do nothing about it. Without Kalen Ponga, Nawanganeta Wase scores that try.
2: It should be, honestly, 18-0. The Roosters have smashed them in the middle. And now it's Newcastle, who somehow leads 6-0. Working it out here. This is a nifty little run out of dummy half from Cairn, who's done a very serviceable job in the backup dummy half role, filling in for the unavailable Phoenix Rossler. And again, it's a heavy bit of contact. This time, Fochetti with White watching on, as Crouch was the man who copped it. The kick, neither here nor there on the last, taken by Tupou on his 20, brings it back to the 30. It is brought down. You do get the feeling, Gertz, they just need one try, the Roosters, but they can't get it.
6: Yeah, no, it's been very elusive, hasn't it? And I wonder if the frustration, you know, going into this one, I thought if Newcastle can score, as I said, and put them out of their rhythm a little bit, the Roosters, you know, sometimes they can splinter off and try and solve situations on their own. And it's going to be interesting to see how patient they're going to be, if they're going to stick to their systems or if they're going to actually try to start coming up with a big play.
2: 13 to go, first half. It goes right side on the 40 to Walker. Catching and passing to Nat Butcher. Taken nicely around the waist, firstly by Manu Lele'ua. Tackle made 32 away. Cherry Evans puts up a high kick. It's on now for Toya. Toya's been the target of a lot of these. Up they go.
0: Ponga's taken out.
2: Fell very awkwardly, but it's somehow bottled away here to Croker. It found Crozier.
6: Gee, they've been looked after, aren't they, Newcastle, down that end with the way that the ball's bouncing after it goes on the ground. There's always a Newcastle Knights player there, but gee, they're getting some favourable bounces at the moment.
2: In fact, the Roosters there, you had Toya crashing into his own player in Wong. And it was almost like a Three Stooges moment there. The ball just bounced harmlessly away to Croker. Again, a hard set here for Newcastle as they work it forward. This is a good run from Lockie Crouch. The boy from Maitland in his 12th first grade game. He only debuted in round 18. Harrison Graham is into the game. And he services this away where it's booted downfield, and the Wanganui Wazo brings it back. I can't believe it's 6-0 Newcastle.
6: That's great timing for that change too, Dan. He's just going to give them some variation. He's got a good running game out of dummy half, and he's just going to hold those markers to the Roosters accountable, and hopefully that'll allow the Knights to get some momentum through the middle.
2: I've got to say, though, Thomas Cant did his job.
6: Great job.
2: Now it's Angus Crichton carrying it forward here, looking more like Wampa Stomper every day. Five short of halfway. Centre field it is. Comes here to Spencer Lenny, the Hurricane. He didn't get on last week. And a sensational first run. He went 20 metres, carrying defenders with him most of the way. On the next now, off the back of that momentum. Cherry Evans to Walker. Throws it left to Tedesco. Tedesco to Billy Smith. Goes one-on-one. Beats Gagai. Oh, Gagai at the desk. Came back and got him around the ankles. Last tackle. 12 away, left touchline, back infield to Walker. Walker to Cherry Evans, high kick. It's the Wanganui Wazo time again. Up he goes, it's off him. Taken though, on the bounce. Potter is away. It's only Cherry Evans. Cherry Evans is going in. 30 to go, 20 to go. Goodbye! Caleb Potter has gone 100 metres. Let's just make sure there's no knock-on.
8: If this is a try, Dan, it is the greatest try in grand final history. Caleb Ponga makes a try save. He sprints all the way over to the further side of the field. He gets the ball and outpaces every Rooster in chase back. This is incredible.
2: I think this is all off the Wanganui Wazo, which means it's a live ball, Gerd.
6: Yeah, well, best goes up. I was thinking Scotty Sattler there for a while because it looked like
2: he was gaining.
6: It looked like Cherry Evans was gaining, but he tripped it back a couple of gears.
2: Here's the replay.
6: It looks like it's Wanganui Wazo. And we just spoke about how the ball's been falling for the Knights, hasn't it? That time then, Kalen, as Jimmy said, he's coming back from making a tackle in the middle of the field.
8: And then it was the other touch side game.
6: It just bounces back towards him, doesn't it? Like he's got a magnet on Jimmy.
8: Insane. The amount of ground covered by Kalen Ponga just to defuse that. Just to defuse the kick.
2: Newcastle have had 20% territory. Four-fifths of the game has been in the Roosters' attacking half.
6: Has it been confirmed yet?
2: 71% if the try is confirmed. We're just waiting here. Percek kick predictor. Referee's backing away, but I think he has confirmed this.
8: My goodness. What's this movement on the replay here? He's at marker on the far right-hand side of the field. He sprints, he gets on his bike. He's going to look to help out Greg Marjou as the try is confirmed. He's tracking. Bang! He gets the football, hits the accelerator.
2: Here's the kick from 10 in front touch. He's got it! Something special is happening. Newcastle 12, Roosters 0. Roosters hardly trail at half-time in 2026, but they're down double digits. Triple M rocking the GF.
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4: It's only his sixth try of the season, but it could be his most important, and the crowd is erupting here. It's only early days, but gee whiz, Newcastle holding on and scoring points. This is a great game of footy.
2: Dobbo, look, we get prisoner of the moment too often. Yeah. I can't remember an atmosphere like
4: this. It's crazy, Dan. Honestly, it's as loud as I've been, and we've done a lot of grand finals together. This is epic.
2: It sure is. And it's only going to get louder because Newcastle up by 12. Now comes to Croker, and the crowd can feel it. And the Roosters, scoreboard pressure is something they haven't had to really face this year. They did trail the Knights by 12 at half-time early in the season. and they thump them. Bad play to the ball, McEwen. So the Roosters get their chance. 8 to go first half. McEwen wants to challenge, but I've got to say, from our angle, it just looked like a bad play to the ball. And I think they're going to concede. Yeah, nothing Fochetti did wrong, just a shoddy play to the ball from Jermaine McEwen, and a big opening here for the shell-shock tricolour.
0: Yeah, well, the Roosters haven't dialed down their intensity in defence, and it was great line speed again. The Knights struggling to rook the ball out of their own end. The game meters and assert some field position. The Roosters with another great opportunity to hit back.
2: So it's turned in from the scrum winner.
0: Wow.
2: Lumping run, and Harrison Graham is run over. He'll get up. Oh. Spencer Lenu has had an awesome start. 20 away. Comes to Crichton bouncing away from a defender. Brought down. So that set restart gives him an extra tackle. Robson out of dummy half running. Getting close to the line. He'll be covered, but not before he gets to within 1 metre of the line. And he's under the black dot. Roosters, they need to be the next to score. Comes here to Cherry Evans. Dummies to the right. Stands there. Tosses it back to the left. This is a nothing play. It comes back to Butcher, but he's going to be easy meat. But that's only tackle three. Comes to the left. Walker stumbles, almost tripped over himself, and has taken in the tackle. He had something brewing there, but he outdid himself. Comes to the open right, Cherry Evans, centre field. Keeps it going to Nadesco. Rolls in the kick. It's got a bit of heat on it. Okay. But it's batted out the back. Batted out the back by Marzu. And our first line drop out of the grand final is coming up here. As Tedesco giving them something a little different here, rolling it in, and Marjou cleaning it up. 12-0 Roosters, 6.5 to go first half. What do the Knights do here? Their defence has stood up.
6: Look for Gagai.
2: Do they go short? You bet they do. It's a bit of a muff kick. It's taken by Tupou. Tupou almost got to the line for the Roosters. There were bodies that collided around him, and that almost gave him a passage. Five away. Fochetti dummy half to the right to Walker. Walker catch and pass to Nat Butcher. Nat Butcher taken. Salah will be last to peel off. Play the ball now back to Robson. On to Cherry Evans. Turning it into a charging Crichton, but he runs into a wall. Three Knights defenders there. That's tackle three here for the Roosters. Right upright. Robson onto Butcher, backing into the tremendous one-on-one tackle from Lockie Crouch. Four gone, still under the black dot. Robson to the right. Oh, Crichton wasn't looking. The ball cannoned into him, and it's Newcastle ball.
0: Give them the scrum.
2: So he didn't give them the scrum, and it should have just come out to the 10, and then the Knights could have had a chance to maybe come up with a play on tackle one just to give himself some breathing space. But Dom Young is now barreled, still just outside his 10. 12-0 Newcastle, totally against the run of play. And it's carried forward. Halftime leaders have an awesome record in grand finals.
6: It's going to take
2: pretty good. A lovely little nifty run from Graham out of dummy half. Well contained in the end, as now the kicker from Santa Smith. From inside, he's 40. It could be a 40-20. Oh, and that just doesn't have enough angle. Tedesco for a moment was in a bit of trouble, but he got on his skates and the kick just wasn't angled enough, but it was a great kick nonetheless. Sharp and Smith with the chase. Yeah. Tedesco brought down.
0: What a chase that was from Sand and Smith. The Roosters need to fix up their good ball attack. It's so stuttering. They're sort of in each other's way. They seem unsure of themselves. There's a couple of times they've gone to the right. They switched it back to the left. They're almost out of answers.
2: Here is Fochetti. Fochetti swiveling in the tackle. Brought down. And he'll play it 45 metres away. It comes across now, Nat Butcher. Nat Butcher will be made to play it after his one out run. It comes to Cherry Evans, high kick. It's Toya again leading the chase, 10 metres out. Toya takes it on the full, keeps it alive. Taken by Nwagadudawase, toes it through, regathers, scores. He's over again, and this one should count. The freak. Toya got a pass on. The Wanganui-Dawase just towed it ahead, I believe. And the Roosters are much needed try in the shadow of half time. And wow, what a class act he is, the Wanganui-Dawase.
6: Yeah.
2: Towed it through, scored, kick from out wide, 12-4.
6: Yeah, there's not much you can't do, is there? They're so much more comfortable, as Jimmy was saying, with the ball in the air at the end of their sets, aren't they? Toya this time, you know, just takes it on himself to get down there, compete. Marju's been the target all night. Toya's getting over the top of him.
1: Nwanga Nwanze, he's also giving him a little bit of a tough time out there, but you're right, Dan, this time he could have gone down and try and pick up the football, come up with a pass, done something miraculous, but instead he just stayed calm, he soccered the ball through, puts it perfectly in the in goal, beat Ponga to the football to come up with the Roosters' first try, and just before half time, and yeah, that's a big moment in the game, Dan.
2: Well, so is this kick from out wide. 51%. This will be Sandon Smith. Oh, rather Sandon Smith. Sam Walker. Now, his right sideline kicking has been horrible since about the midway point of the season. 3 from his last 12 from the right sideline. This would be a big one to get him within one converted try. 2:40 to go first half. Try conferred. Had to be. There was no issue with that. Percet kick for Richter. On-field drama, of course. Of course we want that, but workside drama, no thank you. Percet, drama resistant since 1980. What a grand final this is turning out to be. So Sam Walker kicking to the northern end. Newcastle fans making their voices heard. The kick. Oh, it's a corker. Straight down the middle. Roosters answer back. Newcastle 12, Roosters 6. Triple M rocking the grand final for Maccas.
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4: Well, they've been going that side the whole time, the Roosters, and finally they got a bit of luck. It was a good take by Robert Toyer, but what about Martin Nwanga Nijawase? His 21st try in 2026. He's a freak. We love him in this game. We need him to stay and come back after his time in the Wallabies.
2: He ends his rugby league career for now, having scored in every final he has played. And Hurricane Lenu charging into 3. The Knights defenders, they handled him pretty well.
0: They did, Dan. This is an important couple of minutes and a big set of 6 for the Newcastle Knights. They can't afford to concede again before halftime.
2: Tremendous run from the Nwanga Nijawase off the back of Lenu, and now Angus Crichton in his final game of rugby league has met 20 short of halfway. Ball played, and here's Tedesco bouncing and bobbing and giving it on to Fochetti. And Fochetti taken around the ankles first by Smith and up top by Gagai. Played, they go short side to Walker. This time he stands up after tripping over himself again. Stays alive, gives it to Butcher. Butcher to Crichton. Crichton bouncing off Sharp. Sharp comes back, needs help, gets help. Tackle made, Crichton, strong run, 47 out. Last tackle. About as far back as they've been for a while in the last. So Walker goes high, pretty conservative. Taken by Ponga. Ponga can't beat the chasing Toyer. Great tackle from the Queensland centre. 12-6 Newcastle, as now Maju carries it into them. And he's met here on tackle number 2. Minute 18 to go, first half. Sandon Smith onto Dom Young. They must be so tired, Newcastle, but they can score from anywhere. In fact, no one scores more long ranges than they do. Here's Gagai just tucking it under the arm. He's brought down, plays it quickly. Graham, plenty of room for him up the middle, so he just says thank you and runs about 12 metres before he's taken. Last, Sharp ventures outside the 40, kicks long. His kicking has been good. Now, there was a tackle from Crichton on him, but the ref's letting everything go, so no surprise that he swallows the whistle here. Adam G, even without seeing a replay, Tedesco ventures down the right side where he's met 18 short of halfway. So final set here of the first half, it would seem, with Nwanga Nijawase bringing it back. Over twice, denied once, confirmed once. Now his run followed up by Siwa Wong. Another run from him, 7 runs, about 60 metres.
0: Played now from
2: Robson to Butcher. Butcher away to Walker. Shot off Fakedi, great tackle. Sandon Smith again. Boy, he's made some tackles tonight. Most of consequence. Comes to Lenu again. A superb charge. Makes it to the 20. Slips a pass to Nesco. 10 seconds to go. He gets a pass. Put down. Taken by Newcastle. And Newcastle survive. And the referee is going to say that's all legal. Oh, boy. If that tackle there was effective, they would have had one more high kick to end the half.
6: Yeah.
2: But Newcastle, unlikely leaders. As unlikely as it gets, considering the run of play. And this grand final is up for grabs. Newcastle have only lost twice this year, went ahead at half time. Both times were against the Roosters. Triple M rocking the finals and the grand final. And we do it for Ream Hot Water and for Maccas.
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2: One of the most remarkable first half
6: you like
2: of the
6: that
2: Grand
6: there,
2: Final we've ever seen.
6: Do you enjoy that?
2: I can't remember a team being so dominant over another. Even in the blowout grand finals, I can't remember one team dominating another.
6: Yeah.
2: Yet, even, forget the score, but then you add to the score. Hang on, the team dominated, yeah. It's up 12-6.
6: Oh, mate, I got a sore neck from looking to the left.
2: Newcastle.
6: I need a massage.
2: Newcastle 12. What? Where are you? I know.
6: Hang on a second.
2: I know.
6: Let's not take it there, Dad.
2: Newcastle 12, Roosters 6, Triple M rocking. the grand final, tries to Ponga, one of the all-time legendary grand final tries. Manu Leleua exploding through early. But then the Wanganui Waze, Jimmy Grove, that's made this game very, very interesting again. His try late the first half.
0: Yeah, great analysis of that first half, Dan. So much credit to the Newcastle middles for holding on. Let's not forget Trey Mooney on the sideline.
6: Saifidi. Crossland.
0: So they're starting middle three. You know, they lose Leo Thompson at the back end of last year, thinking he's going on to the bigger picture. They have been incredible. And the back five, Gids, you mentioned it a few times in commentary around, the ball is bouncing to them, but they're bouncing to Newcastle players because, as you stated, they're in the picture. Greg Marju last week was caught too high on the line. Tedesco puts the ball in today and he's there. They've just dialed up that intensity on their play five. They know it's not Ponga's job by himself. It's everybody's job.
6: And who would have thought we'd be talking about, you know, Kalyn Ponga's defence after the first half and not his attack? And it's been, you know, those effort areas we spoke about, you know, what he did for the try. But every time there's a loose ball or there's someone, you know, to have an impact on that, on the calming down of that last set piece from the Roosters, the Nwanganuta Wase situation, Ponga gets across there and pushes him, and that, you know, dislodges the football in that final moment. So just those little pieces that turn out to be big moments, Jimmy. But I have to say, in relation to the Roosters, their attack has been, it's been clunky. They haven't found their rhythm, and they're starting to rely on getting themselves into that, you know, set piece position for their last play, because they know that they've got the wingers and they've got, you know, the talent in the air. Toya's done a wonderful job in competing for the football, but it's kind of like their general play on the back of where they've had a lot of momentum has really let them down in that first half.
0: Yeah, meter's not a problem, field position not an issue, but a number of times it's gone to Walker. He's looked, he's bounced around, he's gone nowhere. Same with Daly Cherry Evans. They need to get fresh ball, a clean ball to Bobby Toya. I think he's been exceptional in the few opportunities that he's had. He's looked really dangerous, but the end, I don't know, that the talk at half time from the Roosters, just be relaxed, we're still in this game, just need to fine tune a few things in good ball. And for the night, you mentioned the moments from Kalyn Ponga. He is up for this final series, he's up for this game. If the Newcastle Knights are going to win it, Gerd, he's going to have another few moments.
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3: Mitre 10's got your back. 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
35: Well, the season started in Las Vegas and ends in Sydney, and Newcastle at both ends of the spectrum. The 2026 Grand Final begins. Jerry Evans' early kick from inside the 40. It's in the wire. I think that's in the wire.
36: Hands to the left to Croker on the sharp.
35: Gives it to Marty Lane. He goes breakthrough and scores. This young tear away. Francis Marty Lane. The Roosters just stood there. They were stuck. They watch him sail past.
37: And what an angle this is from Manu Leilua.
38: Just a beautiful lead line under the post. What a start.
35: High kick. Going in to Wasa. He goes up, takes it, gets it down. Does he put it
39: looking
35: down?
39: At the grip now, Ma.
35: He's lost the ball. He's lost the ball. There is a clear replay. High kick. It's Nwangane to Wasa. Time again. Up he goes. It's off him. Taken though. On the bounce. Ponga is away. It's only Jerry Evans. Jerry Evans. Goodbye! Caleb Ponga has gone 100 metres. The Cherry Evans, high kick. It's Toya again leading the chase 10 metres out. Toya takes it on the full, keeps it alive. Taken by Nwagadu Dawase, throws it through, regathers, scores. Roosters answer back. Newcastle 12, Roosters 6.
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35: Now, I should have done this at the first half. We'll give you a time code after a minute just for all the people that like to sync us up with the TV. I don't know how it works with Channel 9 and 9 Now and the listener app, but we'll do our best for you. Newcastle out there. Roosters will be running to the southern end. What a grand final this is turning out to be. Jimmy Graham and Ryan Girdley, your expert callers for Seabus Super. Ben Dobbin on the sideline for Bob Jane T-Marks.
0: Yeah, we saw some shots in the sheds at half time. Newcastle looking very emotional, very united, very fired up. The Roosters just, I don't know if it was calm, but they looked like they were, didn't look like they were coming out to play a second half of a grand final. And just looking at the Choice Hotel stats stand, the line breaks. Newcastle 1, Roosters 0.
35: It's kick or bust right now for them. Here's Ben Dobbin on the sideline, Bob Jane T-Marks.
1: Trent Robinson really happy. He said, keep on going the way we are. He said they'll stick at some point. For Justin Holbrook, he wants them to blow these guys off the park in the first 10 minutes. He said, they're going to come out. We need to take the game and take it away from them. It's up. Come on here, Dan. What second half of football? It's going to be epic.
35: There you go,
2: they need to play. They need to play, Dan. They can't sit on that 6-point lead.
35: They can't rock it out.
2: Even, you know, if it happens by default, okay, they need to go out there and chance their arm.
35: Here we go. So the first 10 minutes. Let's see what Newcastle try. They've got it. Salor is hit hard. One of the miraculous returners. His season was supposed to be over, but he returned just before the end of the regular season. Harrison Graham in the dummy half role, picking it up and giving it on to Maju. And Maju has claimed 15 from his own line. Play back to Graham, getting it on now to Crouch. Crouch out here to the right edge man in McEwen. And McEwen is felled with the tackle made outside the 20.
0: Big run.
35: And now Lockie Crouch with a terrific hit and spin. Gets up over the 30. That's about an 11-metre gain. Croker on the next to Sharpen. To the front man, Manu Lele'ue. He doesn't go through this time like he did for the try with Butcher and Lenu there to put him down. Not a bad opening set. Ponga kicking. Now, he was hit hard after the kick. I think it's legal. And yeah, the ref, we've told you
2: tonight.
35: We've told you once, we've told you a thousand times. He lost his whistle. He lost his whistle on his way to the ground as it was caught by Tedesco and he brings it back. Outside the 30.
0: Oh, I've seen them penalised.
35: Of course you have. It's a grand final though, Jimmy. And there's a lot of things that should be penalised, but not tonight. Here's Crichton. Can we get forward?
2: An eye for one, Dan. I'm okay with
35: it. I don't think you're going to get many protest goods. 46 metres out. Comes now to the right side. There's Matt Butcher. Is carrying it forward. Didn't know Brent Reed, the journal, ever the journalist, saying the Roosters are going to complain for Ponga not being put in the bin. A little double pump here for Tedesco as he wafted across field, linked up with Fochetti. Tackle made though on Fochetti. 20 away. Last tackle. Walker runs, but he runs into a cul-de-sac. Ref takes a tumble, but he keeps his eyes on the ball and he sees that Walker, who's having an indifferent game, has been tackled. And that's a changeover. What a strange last play is. It was almost too tempting for Walker not to run until he ran into a cul-de-sac. So now Bradman Best. Mr. battering his way upfield on the left side. No change to the halftime score. 12-6, couple gone. Here's Maju shimmering into the defence. He'll play it after Crichton peels off. Graham to the right now to Croker. Croker on. Xander Smith. Ponga. Going down the right. Lovely right footstep. Got past Walker, but not past Fochetti. And he lays on forever. And no set restart. Comes down to Salor. Salor is put down with his run down the middle. Only three set restarts in there. That's on the Choice Hotel stat. Xander Smith putting up a kick, which brings Tupou forward. Bit of a nothing kick, that one. 20 out from his own line, Tupou, where he starts his run back. And he brings it up to his 30. So, set for set early in the second half. Knights 12, Roosters 6 on the Mitsubishi Triton Raider scoreboard.
2: Yeah, very similar to the way that we sort of went through the first half, Dan, where it was, you know, the Knights not really getting over the halfway, putting short kicks and allowing the Roosters. They're already on tackle two, and they're already on the halfway line, working their way into those attacking kicks.
35: Tedesco has been everywhere. He gets a pass on after taking in the tackle, gives it to Cherry Evans, but his opposite number takes it quickly. Fletcher Sharp, great tackle. Play to Robson, throws left to Lenu, steaming downfield. He's been a handful, and he's knocked over 32 away, but a great run. Comes to Cherry Evans, puts up a high kick. Nwanganuta Waze coming at full throttle. Up they go. It's put down by Maju. Maju puts it down. Taken by Wong. Wong throws it on to Cherry Evans. It's six again. So an error finally for Newcastle with one of those kicks. And now the Roosters can reload. Cherry Evans near the right touchline. Plays it for Toya. Toya to the open left to Walker. Walker gets it on for Butcher, who comes up with a setup play down the middle. Nine away. Roosters, first genuine chance of the second half. Crichton poised on the right, but it's Walker on the left. Gets it, holds it, gets it on. Tedesco, he runs into a dead end, but he almost gets through, and he almost worms his way over the line. He stopped half a metre short, left side. Played back to Fochetti. Gets it on now. Down the middle from Walker. Out to Butcher. Butcher stopped. Newcastle's defence again. It's now gone to the open right. Extravagant dummy, Cherry Evans, and then he's cut in half. That's little Harrison Graham. Great tackle. Two tackles left. Walker floating past him. We're going to need a while. So, flash, it's a kick. The chase is on. Batted back. Batted back Newcastle. How the hell did Mark Nwangamita-Wazoe take it, drop it onto his boot, kick it? The pass was over his head. Oh, he's unbelievable. And Fletcher Sharp back there. Fletcher Sharp's best work the last 2 weeks. He's been in defence, and he's done it again. Drop out, though, and Newcastle's work not done. 12-6 they lead. Five gone second half. Ponga, what can he come up with? Puts up a high one. Might be too deep, although Young is coming. Up they go. It's batted back. Roosters come up with it. Roosters come up with it with Fochetti. So here we go. Roosters again. 13 metres out. Play here to Billy Smith. Oh, he throws a bullet almost too low for Walker. Walker did well to take it. And he gets it on after recovering the ball onto Butcher. Butcher tackle on the next. It's worked up the middle to Crichton. Crichton tries to swivel his body in through the arms, but he can't. And he'll play it in line with the right upright. Five away. Robson to the right to Cherry Evans. Catch a pass. Wong out to Toya. In. Sharp again.
2: Wow.
35: Sharp again. And then he throws Tedesco over a second time. That might have been biting off a bit more than he can chew, but he got away with it. Now it's swung to the left of Butcher. Ball finding Butcher a lot, and he's cut down. Last tackle. Left side. Walker. Stutter step. Gives it to Fochetti. Wow. And he's stopped inches from the line.
2: Wow, that's incredible defence, Dan. Like we're talking about, you know, these guys under fatigue here early in the second half, and these aren't, you know, tackles with teammates. These are one-on-one tackles that need to be made. The one by Fletcher Sharp there is incredible.
35: Oh, no, we're
2: the
35: not
2: problem
35: gone.
2: Is now, though, we've got,
35: on, we've got a problem.
2: An error here from the
35: Spencer
2: from the
35: Lenu, who's having an impact, has forced an error. Dom Young has put it down. Dom Young has put it down right near his try line. Here's a replay. Lenu puts his shoulder in legally, jolts the ball free. Great tackle.
37: 18 tackles in a row for the Newcastle Knights in that previous stint. They'd have loved a full complete set of six there. Kick long, chase hard. But they're back defending their own line. A costly mistake, but brilliant from Lenu.
35: I'll tell you what. They can't keep doing this, Newcastle. Or can they? Another set of six for the Roosters on the attack. Walker throws it out. Billy Smith got a hospital pass. He did well to hold on to it, but he was buried by Gagai near the left touchline. Thrown infield from Tupou to Cherry Evans. Cherry Evans to Crichton. Crichton is going to be taken pretty quickly here. And now he'll be playing it basically in front of the sticks. 16 out. 12-6 Newcastle. Comes to the right side. Cherry Evans run down to Lenu. Lenu, another powerful run down the middle. That's his sixth. They've all had purpose. He gets to within three of the line. Looks for the quick play of the ball. It's played to Robson. Throws to the left to Cherry Evans. Trumps to the line. On to Walker. Lovely touch on. Touch on. Fochetti keeps it alive. Gets it on. Surely a try. The defenders are there. They take the Rooster, who I think has got it down. I think he's got it down. Billy Smith has contorted his body. Grounded it. We'll need the check. But this is a remarkable put down. There were two Knights on him, but Billy Smith appears to have got this down, and the Roosters have a chance to tie it up.
2: Yeah, well, it goes out to that left-hand side, and yeah, you're right, Billy Smith, he's got two guys on him there pushing him towards the sideline, but he does a marvellous job there, Dan, after the Knights have been under all sorts of pressure for the first 8 minutes of this second half. It's a real concern for him.
35: Oh, he's got that.
2: They finally broke him down. They finally went out to that left side. Look, There was a lot of rhythm to it. It was still a little bit clunky. Cherry Evans gives it to Walker. Walker is hit by Gagai. And then Fichetti just finds a way there to get it back to Smith. And Smith, you know, finally gets the football over.
4: That's going to be a try.
2: They just couldn't keep giving.
4: And maybe, just maybe, the bounce of the ball starting to go the Roosters' way, because Fichetti lost control of it, regathered it. That's the first half. He sensed it would have hit a nine accidentally and would have been a knock on. 12-10, kick from the left sideline.
0: Yeah, so much defensive work from the Knights. They

0: half a metre in from touch. Walker, much better left side kicker. He's only 72% this year, but he absolutely drilled one from the right touchline. Pertek with the kick predictor. 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Here he is, Walker. He's brought it back 24 metres out. 1 metre in from touch. Moves in. Not a bad looking kick. He's done it again. Two sideline conversions. They've come back from 12-0 down. It's 12 all in the grand final. 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
2: Tied up and we've got a ball game. They can't make those kind of mistakes. The Knights, they've defended gallantly, but they need to attack. They cannot make mistakes coming off their own line.
0: Man. Roosters five times this year have won after being down at halftime. So even though they're a great front-running team, this is not really that unfamiliar, this situation. Crichton will play it. And it comes across here to Nwanganeta Waze. Slips into a high-ish tackle. Roosters all threw their arms up. The referee said the tackle of McEwen is fine. Roosters bunched up here. McEwen slips or gets or has Tedesco slip away from him like a slithering snail there, the way he got away. Tedesco made about 10 extra metres on the next play. It's Nat Butcher. Oh, Butcher's had some ball, 14th run. Good run, that one. Lenu again, yeah, running down the left edge. He has been a cyclone.
2: Yeah.
0: But he'll play it. 42 out. Excellent set for the Roosters. That's pretty much more of the same, really. High kick, bringing Ponga forward, coming down 15 away. Takes it uncontested. But they waited for him, the Roosters duo there, just so they could barrel him. And it was Billy Smith who just pummeled Ponga once he caught the ball. 12 all, 10 gone second half. Remember Justin Holbrook's instructions, win it in the first 10 in the second half. Well, they did not do that, Newcastle. And now they're having a tough time working it out. And the Roosters fans, are they making some noise? As it's carried forward now by the Knights, who are 12 short of halfway. Comes right side. Ponga, lovely short ball, but this is well read. The man who received the ball, McEwen, on the right edge, is stopped, and he'll play it as the ball is kicked on the last. Got a bit of wobble, but Tedesco all over it. He brings it back. His 18th run. He then gets it on the Wanganeta Waze. Rushing up and sideswiping him was Marju, but he couldn't finish the tackle, so a little flick pass from the Wanganeta Waze. Back to Tedesco, who gets the Roosters a few extra metres. Nafahu White is back on. He was basically unstoppable in his first snip. And the Roosters now with the ball played, and here's Tupou on tackle four, driving it up the middle. He's so good at this, Daniel Tupou. He's been doing it for over 300 games. Gets him close to halfway. Here's White, the leader of the pack. Oh, wonderful run. Picking up from where he left off. 40 metres away. He'll play it now as it comes to Robson. Scooting away from dummy half. And he's met here 32 metres away. Knights can't concede the next one. 32 out. Last tackle comes to Cherry in which centre field. High kick towards the Wanganeta Waze again. Going at full throttle. Up it goes. Marju's dropped another one. Gone backwards though. Gone backwards and cleaning it up is Fletcher Sharp. That's fortunate for the Newcastle Knights. Marju is a little rattled here with these high kicks. It remains 12 points all on the Mitsubishi Triton Raider scoreboard.
3: Yeah, but again, the Newcastle Knights having each other's back. It's not just the Lone Ranger out there to defuse that kick. They're all getting around the football. They could love a penalty right here. The Roosters pushing the envelope with their line speed. The Knights really struggling to get out their own end of game this game.
0: Here's Harrison Brown throwing it on now, and the man who gives it to, I think that's Hopwood, the young New South Wales under 19 prop, is brought down, but they're just outside their 20. Sharp. He gives it everything he's got, but it's easily caught by Tedesco, who starts the run back. He's up over his 40, and he's up to halfway.
3: Yeah.
0: The domination continues. The Roosters with Walker getting it on to Tupou. Tupou just happy to side his way through one defender and accept the tackle centre field. Here's Robson dummy half on to Butcher. Butcher, 15 runs. Oh, he's running, racking them up. Now played 35 out to the right side. Ratley, early ball for White. Gets a bit of a run-up going. And three defenders there put him away. That's good defence, actually, for Newcastle.

0: little bit of solid run nonetheless. Right side, Robson picks up, throws it to Cherry Evans, on to Walker, calls it inside, throws outside, away to Smith. Smith gets around Gagai. Then the ball is slipped in the left wing of Tupou. Beats one, beats another, rich on pass, Walker, and hang on, we've got a penalty. Someone's taken off the ball. Someone, I believe, has taken off the ball. Penalty out wide here. Now high tackle. High tackle is the call.
1: It was Gagai down on Billy Smith.
0: So decision time.
1: Oh, it's Don Young on Smith, yeah.
0: Geez, for a game where the penalties, the ref let everything go, that is as soft as butter. But it was a high shot, and the Roosters are going to pay a bit of respect here and try and get their first lead of the night. The kick about 10 in from touch, I do believe. Which would be, in fact, it might be a bit closer. It'll be Walker's easiest shot of the night by a considerable margin. So 12 all, Roosters might be about to go in front, 26 to go.
2: Yeah, you'd certainly back Sam Walker from this position to give the Roosters the first lead of the evening. It's all been one-way traffic again, though, hasn't it? You know, where the Roosters are turning the ball over to the Knights and just asking them to ruck it out, putting all the pressure with their defence and then the kick chase, it's been upstanding, really. The scoreline doesn't reflect how dominant it's been, Geds.
1: The middle forwards for the Roosters have just completely dominated this, and that's taken nothing away from the Knights guys. But, you know, White, Lenu when he came on, Collins when he's on there, and obviously the subtleties of Victor Radley, they've just had momentum all night. And, you know, the Knights are just holding on and holding on and holding on, and it just looks like there's some cracks starting to appear after what have been, you know, three or four really intense weeks of final football.
0: So 78% on the Perth's kick predictor, but it is 10 in from touch. I think Walker was trying to creep a little closer, but the mark 10 in from touch. Now, 12 all in the first week final, it was Hugo Savala in a similar situation with a penalty goal, and it proved costly. One that he missed. That was easier than this. This here for Walker. He's either feast or famine with the kicking, and tonight it seems like he's feast because he's drilled his first couple. Left side, 10 in. 21 metres out. Moves in and got it. Never in doubt. Roosters see the lead for the first time. And the Knights will have to do it from behind. 14 points to 12. 25 to go in the grand final. Let's go to the sideline for Bob Zane T-Bart's Ben Dobbin.
3: Yeah, he's certainly got his boot on tonight. Sam Walker with his goal kicking, doing it beautifully. But the Knights have only had 22% possession in this second half. They need to get into some good ball territory and hold on to the ball. No mistakes, no penalties if they're to get back into this game. They've got the attack. They need to bring Bradman Best into this game.
0: Yeah, he's hardly seen it, has he?
1: Yeah.
0: Six runs, 24 metres, because all he can do right now is grunt work. The deep kickoff. White charging. And what a 1-2 punch. Now, Fahu White, then Lenu, and now back to White. And he's met here 15 from his own line. So the Roosters twice this year have overcome a 12-point deficit to win. And right now, they've got their nurses in front. Now, Wanganeta Waza is met and put down. Play to Robson. Throws that to Butcher. Defends yielding metres again as he makes a good 10, 11 metres. Butcher played down to Robson, gets it on to Walker. Walker out to the left edge where Fochetti again takes a tumble. Players out there on that side seem to be slipping a little. And it did rain here rather heavily last night. Five short of halfway where Fochetti plays it. Radley just tucks it under the arm and takes the tackle. Halfway line. On the last, it comes to Cherry Evans, who goes long. A rarity. We haven't seen one of these kicks. A conservative deep ball. Not an attacking kick. Taken by Marju. Runs away from one. Runs away from another. Good run.
2: Oh, but shot.
0: A rooster wall is there to put him away. There were three defenders. Fochetti, Smith and Radley. Now on the second play, it's Young going nowhere. They've done a masterful job shutting down these wingers, the Roosters. Not allowing Newcastle to start on the front foot. Gagai cuts back across field, makes it within 22 of halfway. Played to Graham, throws left to Ponga. Ponga runs to the line and gives it the Best, but beautifully read. Radley there along with Toya. Best didn't have a chance. Comes to the open right, Sharp. Sharp double pump now on to Frizzell. All we can do is work it down the middle. This is tackle five, and again, no real questions being asked to the Roosters. It's all grunt work as the kick from Sand and Smith is deep. 14-12 Roosters. As Tedesco watches on, he sees Tupou take it and just run straight and hard up to his own 30 off the kick return. We've got 22 and a half left in the big one, as now it's carried forward by Billy Smith. Eddie Smith here, and he'll play it. Tedesco at dummy half. Catch and pass to Wanganeta Waze. Another powerhouse run. 18 runs, 160 odd metres. Almost a halfway. Play to Robson. Giving it on to White. White well handled this time. He still has the leg strength to take them for an extra 5, 6, 7 metres. Brute force from him. On the next, the 35 out. Radley to Walker. Walker gets it on. Comes to Fochetti. Fochetti runs into a dead end, and he'll be made to play 25 away. But another very good set. Last tackle. Tedesco runs out of dummy half. He now runs out of room. So he puts in a kick. Heavy, heavy. As Ponga has to play it, and it's sat up on him late, and he carries it over the back. Excellent work, Tedesco. So that's a couple of times he's forced to drop out. Well, we're watching a replay. It's not fair. And Nefahu White just dragging the much smaller Harrison Graham along for the ride on the Harvey Norman replay. And now the Roosters, they're in total command in the game. Only up by two on the scoreboard.
1: They need a result here tonight.
0: And the kick has Young coming forward. Great catch, Roosters. Tupou. The problem here with these short kicks, you either go for Tupou on the Wanganeta Waze, and that's a tall order for any chasing set of wingers. So now it is the Roosters. 15 now. Big set. Radley to the right to Cherry Evans. Turns it into Tedesco. Ooh, he ran behind White, so he had to stop there and just take the tackle. Right upright. 9 away. 21 to go. It could break the game open here. Radley stepping off the left foot, but he couldn't get through Cody Hopwood. Excellent tackle, Hopwood. Play quickly to Robson. Gets it on now to Cherry Evans. Cut out pass. Billy Smith. Knights are there to meet him. Smith gets it on though. Back inside to Walker. Walker to Cherry Evans. Stabs a kick. Cross the face. Hits the upright. Taken by Tedesco. Throws it on to Wanganeta Waze. Goes for the line. Scores. Scores. Cherry Evans with a bit of mastery. Roosters getting it done. The Wanganeta Waze, a grand final double, 18 points to 12.
1: Yeah, you're right, Dan. It was, again, just like building pressure. Short drop out, didn't work for the Knights. And then that handed the football back to the Roosters. They went to the middle of the field. They went back to Smith. There was some really good edge defence there from Gagai. And then on the last play, it finds Cherry Evans in the middle of the field. He puts a lovely little kick in between a couple of Newcastle defenders. And then, unfortunately, Sharper dropped back to collect it. It bounces off the crossbar into the waiting arms of Tedesco. Tedesco gives it Nwanganeta Waze, and as soon as he gets the football, well, everyone in this stadium knew that he was going to score. It was one-on-one with Marju out here, and he just goes in towards the post, gives himself enough space to use his speed, power and acceleration to get on the outside, and jams it down in the corner. And they are building, Dan. And, you know, Dobbo mentioned one of the stats before about they've only had 22% of the football in the second half of the Knights. Well, they've had really only 40% of the football all game. And that's got to play in your fatigue. That's got to play in your defensive system. That's got to play on the energy you have to bring back the football with any sort of gusto. And at the moment, they are just deep in it.
2: That was unfortunate for the Knights, wasn't it? They did all the right things. It was a wicked bounce that really sat up the last bounce. It really kicked and hit the crossbar, as you say, Gaz. The Roosters got the football. They moved it to the right-hand side. There was only going to be one winner. I thought they could have gone close when they went to their left. It was a great defensive job by Dan Gagai to stop Billy Smith, who I think has had one of his best games in a Roosters jersey.
0: You get the feeling for Newcastle to have a chance, this kick has to miss. Right touchline, one in. Walker has been perfect tonight, at least with the boot. And the kick predictor for Pertek says only 41. But he drilled one from here earlier. And the Knights have an uphill battle ahead of them. This would make it an 8-point game. Walker. Not only has he got all his kicks, they've all gone over the black dot. An imperious display. Right touchline, 1 metre in. Here he comes. Starts it down the middle, but oh, it just fades. And a little bit of life for Newcastle. So it started well enough, but it didn't hold. 18-12. Newcastle have had 11% territory. I've never seen a stat like that. Ben Dobbin, sideline Bob James Seymour.
3: Yeah, that's the difference at the moment, Dan. 80,814 fans here, and we're witnessing a great grand final, exactly what we'd hope for. But Newcastle, they have to get some points, and they have to do it quickly, or this game is going to get away on them.
0: So 19 to go. Thank you, Dobbo. Here's the kickoff from Sharp. So they're still in it. Remember, they came back from 8 down with a man sent off against Penrith. Different circumstances, though. Roosters, for the most part, in control, particularly the set for set contest. It's all them at the moment. And Wanganui Waze, I think, I would say, is on track to become the first winger to ever win the Churchill. But that's just me. Here it comes now to number 12. And Siwa Wong, a steady run from him on the next Radley. Radley works it forward. They're just yielding too many metres, Newcastle. That was a 12-metre gain, and it was a nothing play. Goes to Tedesco, bouncing, stepping, straightening. Run number 21. And he gets to 41 metres away. He might get 300 metres in a grand final, Tedesco. Comes to Jerry Evans, 40 metres out. Puts up a kick, a little bit of wobble on it, but Ponga takes it. Ponga now. He almost gets past Toya, but Toya with an instrumental tackle there. If he missed, Ponga was about to break free. So great work from the Queensland centre. Now on the next, it's Marju. Marju and Young have been totally nullified, and Young going nowhere on tackle three. Played to Ponga. Ponga trying to inject himself here as he got the energy. He carries it forward here, and another shoulder from Kafahu. White, that's four we've counted, and none of them have been pinged. As now it's Fletcher Sharp, the number six, slaloming down the middle, getting a very late pass. It got his teammates by surprise, let alone the defenders. Found Frizzell. Frizzell to Hopwood. Gets an offload away. Now comes to Manu Lele'ua. This is something from nothing. Manu Lele'ua takes a tumble. Gets back up. Keeps it alive for Graham. 45 away. Graham gets past Cherry Evans. Cherry Evans stays down. Tackle made on Graham. Last. This is as close as they've been for ages. Sandon Smith on the Ponga. His pass knocked out. His pass knocked out. That should be six more. Well, Newcastle, who have had a grand total of three tackles inside the Roosters' 20, are about to go on the attack.
2: They're going to challenge us. I think they had to play a little bit earlier there. They had the numbers to the right-hand side.
0: Not challenging.
2: The Newcastle Knights, I thought they were going to challenge.
0: So did I.
2: Xander Smith just took one step too many. Needs to get the ball to KP. They had them stripped for numbers. That's the Newcastle Knights that we fell in love with. This fast, free-flowing side that throws the footy around. They're not out of this fight yet, Dan.
1: Well, we needed to see something different. And that was the first set where they've offloaded.
0: Here's Ponga as the decoy. It comes to Smith on the right, giving it on to Gagai. Gagai collected. 12 from the line. 7 in from the right touchline. Play back to Sandon Smith. Throws to Graham at first receiver. On to the number 17, Dylan Lucas. That's not a bad replacement into the game. And he's fresh. He plays at centre field. Graham to Hopwood. Throws out the back to Sharp. Sharp turning it in. Away to Best. No way through for Best. Is it Fletcher Sharp's time? He's just floating across, waiting to get part of this as it comes to Graham. No! It came to Sharp, and he dropped it. So that's a knock-on. And that's a team in a bit of panic mode, knowing they haven't had any chances. And Sharp just putting it down. Looking at Radley. Radley was chasing. I think Sharp might have caught him out of the corner of his eye. So 15 and a half to go, 18-12 Roosters.
1: It looked like just a little bit of a breakdown of communication, Dan. They finally got up this end of the field. They're a little bit excited, but we just spoke about the fatigue, the amount of work that they've done. And he went from the left side. He had to try and get back to that right side to put on the set piece. And he was just never settled. Looked up, as you said, at the defence and comes up with the error.
0: But wrong, Jimmy, when someone in the crowd annoys you, you want to see them cry. Got him short of their own line.
1: Yeah. When it's a 12-year-old boy, Daniel.
0: No, I didn't say he was. Yeah, but
1: 14
0: is Luigi Collins brought down. Played it now. He's Fochetti. Oh, shrugs away McEwen. McEwen away. A rather Fochetti away. Pops a pass. Tedesco there. Bounces up to his feet. Play on. Shrakes off Sandon Smith. Runs to the 40. Runs beyond. Bodies collide. Tedesco goes down. Another great run from him. Hayden thrown to the right as it goes outside, inside, Walker to White. Well handled, White. That's a rarity that he was stopped immediately. 27 metres away. Comes away here to Walker, putting up a high kick. Up goes Ponga. He's out. Jump by Nwagadudawaze. His pass is put down by a teammate. Well, even if that was caught, that was going to be the end of the set because Robson was going to be tackled. Just another bit of marquee magic. So 10 from their own line. Roosters totally on top, and the Knights at the wrong end of the field. 18-12 Roosters on the Mitsubishi Triton Raider scoreboard. Comes to Ponga. Ponga threatening with a run. And he's taken down, but he's asking questions every time he runs. Billy Smith sprinting across the marker to bury Dane Gagai on the next play. So two tackles in a row for Billy Smith. He's made a big contribution, Billy Smith, hasn't he? Now it's Hopwood running down the left edge. Well, he's hit hard, 20 short of halfway. Four gone. Played now to Graham. Graham to the right, to Sharp. Sharp getting it on to Smith, running on an angle. Didn't get the Ponga. Ponga running down the right side. Oh, taken around the ankle. Billy Smith again, and he's forced an error. Billy Smith has missed more football than he's played over the last 6 years, but he is making this grand final count in a big way. And it feels like the final nail could be about to put into the coffin here, 18-12.
1: Yeah, well, there was a lot of talk about, you know, Savala and what they were going to do with that left centre position once there was, you know, Walker went down, and they said that when Smith's available, he's going to be our left centre for the final series, and I think you can see that decision's been well and truly justified tonight. Great with the football, but high energy without it. And
0: I wonder if they score Gerds.
1: Yep.
0: Does Cody Ramsey get a start as just a lovely bit of ice?
1: Only if he can contribute to, you know, this is a grand final.
0: I'm saying if it's all over, what a story that'd be. But anyway, that's where we're projecting here. Collins batters it up inside the 20. 18-12. Knights need to hold on one more time. Roosters can see the trophy. They can almost touch it as Radley carts it forward. And his men here in front of the post, 10 away. Play back to Robson. Goes to the right to Cherry Evans. Getting it on to Tedesco. Turning it in. Toya lost it. Picked up by Graham. He was almost away. What an unforced error. Something the Roosters haven't been doing. They're still alive, Newcastle.
2: Geez, from a Newcastle perspective, it couldn't have gone to a worse bloke. If that's Fletcher Sharp, he goes all the way. They've had that breakout try, the Newcastle Knights, and they're not going to die wandering here, Dan. They're still in touching distance.
0: They sure are. There's Sandard Smith. Dumbing and almost going through, taken down by Collins. Desperate tackle. It was almost a hip drop. We've seen a couple of those let go tonight. Now a terrific charge here from Dylan Lucas. Tackle 4:45 away. Well, the Knights, they're our version of the Undertaker. Sharp runs into a wall. Last tackle, 40 away. The Roosters had them on toast. Now it comes to Smith, puts up a bomb. This will be a contest. Young versus Tupou. It's batted away here, and somehow a snap from Gagai, AFL style. Too big.
2: Uh-oh.
0: Caught on the fall by Nwagadudawaze. He'll take it up to the 20. Take the tap. And Newcastle, they're not really challenging in that set.
1: Just lost their way, haven't they? Their back end of their sets a couple of times where they've had opportunities down here. They just haven't been set, and it's got to come back to Dan, the fatigue.
0: Yeah.
1: You know, Kalen, that wanting to get their hands on the football to make a difference, but when they do, they're just exhausted.
0: It's Roosters now. It's been an exhibition of domination for the Roosters. Mafahu White, powerful again.
1: Yeah, incredible night.
0: That's 16 runs for about 170 metres. Played to Robson, getting him on to Cherry Evans. Showing it in front, out to his left where Tedesco was lurking, but he took it himself. Cherry Evans took the tackle. They're back up to the 20 now, and inside the 20, this is carried forward by Collins from centre field. Last up, Cherry Evans pops a field goal. He's got it. He hasn't kicked a field goal in a final for 12 years. Well, he's kicked one in his last game in Australia. 19-12. What a lovely way for him to farewell. It looks like, outside of a miracle, the miracle of all miracles, he's going to start his career a premier, and he's going to end it a premier as well. 19-12.
2: Yeah, intelligent football there from DC. He recognised that there was no pressure coming from the Knights. Scoreboard awareness, situational awareness, just pops that one over. Brilliant play from the number 6 for the Roosters.
0: So Jerry Evans, the 32nd field goal of his career. Third this year. Well, how ironic. It was his attempted field goal that was much discussed in the final. He made a hash of that. He didn't make a hash of it in the big one. Here's the kickoff from Ponga. That's his best one so far. Bounces back to Young. The problem is it didn't go to the 10. So it was touched before it got to the 10 by Knight. And now the Roosters, they're in celebration mode. They're 7 up with 9 to play, but they can feel this one is very much in their keeping.
1: And that field goal, Dan, just allows the Roosters now just to, like, run the game out, like, just to close it out. And that's what guys like Kerry Evans and Robson, the experience of Tedesco, that's what they know how to do. They know how to close out the contest, and there's no bigger contest than this.
0: So, there is not one Newcastle fan who's going to be questioning the effort of their team. The bravery has been extraordinary. But in the end, it's the Roosters. Just too good, too professional. Now it's Radley charging it. 14 away. The Wanganui-Tawaza has got a double. Has he got 3 inside? Now it's Butcher. Oh, Butcher. Don't underestimate his work today. A lot of grunt stuff down the middle. Makes it inside the 10, playing in front of the right up front. Collins charging. Collins over. Collins in. Gee, looking. Not sure. Going up as no try. Collins, who loves a try in a big game, might have just got his third for these finals.
4: I've actually got no try. I think someone's head is under it when it's held up.
0: If there's a sea of bodies here, the kicker boot from next to the post, by the way, so this would bury the grand final.
5: Clear the contact from the Knights players.
0: But this might be a bit hard to see with the goalpost there as well. So the on-field decision, crucial. And Collins.
2: So close.
0: This is shades of last week. The miracle save from the Knights.
1: Yeah, there's a hand underneath that. I don't think they'll need too much longer.
5: The ball's up at this point. It's on the Knight players out at this point.
0: So they actually did get the angle, and it shows that Collins did not get that down. 19-12, 8 to go. That's tackle 3, so they'll bring it back to the 10. Oh, they keep fighting. They keep fighting, the Knights.
4: They're ready to go if you want, Mark.
0: The Roosters have had a ridiculous 45 tackles to 6 in the opposition 20.
5: Remains up when the referee
0: on the Choice Hotel late stats.
4: That was 4.
0: And we're still waiting here. All this does is help Newcastle just compose themselves. But the Roosters, they get going again. Here's Jerry Evans. Ooh, he had a man on his outside and then did the splits and just took the tackle. So Cherry Evans, 8 away. Last tackle, comes to the right. Here's Tedesco, chip kick. Nwaganui-Tawaza goes up, takes it, gets up, rolls the ball, and it's picked up and put down by Troyer. Going up was no try, but I don't know. Was the tackle complete on Nwaganui-Tawaza?
4: I think we might have a tackle in the air on Mark as the first infringement, and then we actually need to see if the ball carrying arm hits the ground and is held.
0: Okay, so worst case for the Roosters, they'll get a penalty. But Nwaganui-Tawaza goes
5: clear
0: up.
5: Clear kick chases on side. Clean catch by Mark.
0: Oh, I don't know if I don't know if he's taken mid-air.
1: He's definitely tackled as he comes down onto the ground there. Marju's on top of
2: it. I know
1: it.
2: We're looking at it in slow motion, but Marju changes.
0: He does.
5: You can see at this point,
0: the right arm,
5: that Greg Marju's committed a mid-air tackle. We're ruling out professional fouls.
0: 100%.
5: It's in the field of play.
0: The tackle complete. So Adam G, who I think is going to be widely praised for his performance tonight, is pinpoint on that one on both counts.
2: Is that tackle complete? Does Nwaganui-Tawaza have the right to get this football away?
0: Well, I think there's a hand on him.
1: Best has got his hand on
0: his arm.
1: Point,
0: is on the ground.
1: His arm's on the ground.
0: Once he's touched.
5: He's on the ground, and the Knights player is affecting a tackle. The original infringement is a mid-air tackle. We have a decision.
1: Today, the guys are now, the Roosters players are just saying, well, we're just going to put any sort of kick up to Nwaganui-Tawaza, and he's just going to bring a result out of it. And how many times, even in situations like that, there is nothing on, it's a poor kick.
0: I think you might get the Churchill goods.
1: Well, yeah.
0: You've got a few contenders.
1: Yeah, I like White. I think White's been just incredible as a middle forward. But
0: Tedesco's got the numbers, but he hasn't had that signature moment.
1: No.
0: Walker has been fine. Cherry Evans has been solid.
2: Caleb Ponga and a losing team has been sensational.
0: Nine away. Comes to Radley. Tackle number two. 19-12 Roosters. Robson comes to the left of Walker. Drops it off now. Fochetti. Fochetti's been hard to handle in this second half. Although he's handled here. McEwen and Ponga. Ponga gets up reeling. But I think he's okay. Back to Walker. Walker runs. And then he's hit hard in the tackle. They're in total control. Right, left upright. Left upright, five away. Back now to Radley. Radley to Tedesco. Tedesco drops it off the Wanganeta Waze. Flicks it back in field. It bounces off Tedesco.
4: Cowboys, play the ball.
0: And that should be a knock on. And Newcastle, oh, they're cockroaches. You can't kill them. Seven down, six and a half to play. As they just ran out of room here. And the Wanganeta Waze put a foot on the line. I tell you what, there was a tackle that was probably high there, but because the ref let everything go, he's going to let this go. McEwen laying down. He's milking this. He's milking this. We haven't seen much of this tonight, and Adam G's not having any of it, just going to order him to play it. So now he walks up, trainer there. When a tone has been set for 75 minutes, it's hard to expect the ref to change his ways. Now a little dart out of dummy half on the next in spread. Newcastle giving it to Ponga. Ponga. Oh, Jerry Evans follows in the whole way. Makes a good tackle. Toya was there, and if needed, just in case. Short side play. Best. Is going down that left side. But Toya again is there with Jerry Evans. Halfway line. Back to the open right. Sharp away now as the 19... Thomas Camp back in the game. He services it out wide, but the man it comes to, Gagai's pummeled.
1: Smith again.
0: Roosters just have all the answers. Short side on the last. Comes to McEwen. Now to Young. Little brother. Hungry hippo by Fochetti. And the Roosters just will not be denied. 5:20 to go. 19-12 the Roosters. Haven't heard from Ben Dobbin in a while. Down to you for Bob James.
3: Yeah, you can only think about this Newcastle side and their back end of the sets. And the fact is that they've got a bloke by the name of Dylan Brown not sitting there, and Phoenix Gosselin, but Dylan Brown in the back end of this game with the way they've completed, he would have been a real help tonight.
0: That's it. He's now comes here to Fochetti. His 14th run. Fochetti is going to be a premiership player at 20. This young star of the future. Robson is running out of dummy half. New to the Roosters for a day like this, and he's about to have one. Up to the 30. Jerry Evans puts up a high kick. And Ponga coming forward. Up he goes. Oh, he caught it and was taken mid-air. Now that's handy. Handy. So taken mid-air. Knights need to get to work here. Four and a half to go. Sandon Smith is waiting for Kent to get behind him so he can put it into touch.
2: Yeah, it was a conservative kick there from DC. He had no interest in rolling the dice and going to Mark Nwangani Tuwase. He went conservative, but the Roosters come up, give a penalty away. We're getting into last roll of the dice territory for the Knights now.
0: I love Country Road, but not the time, people. Not the time. We've got a game to play here as now it comes across to Manu Leleua, who set this game alight early. This time he stopped. Harrison Graham on now to Camp with a run down the middle. 45 away, 4 minutes to go. Newcastle, rare field position. Sharp, weaving, almost ran behind his own player, but he slipped the pass, no one impeded. Comes to Ponga. Ponga hurries the pass, almost intercepted. Taken by Croker, taken down immediately by Collins. Play back to Sharp. They're so tired, Newcastle. On to Lucas. Lucas hit it to Smith on the... On the Ponga, turns it into a threatening Gagai. Gagai's collected 30 away. Well, it's now or never. Last tackle comes to Ponga. Ponga running. Ponga slipping a pass. Manu Leleua flicks it out the back of Sharp. Sharp the best. Best of Maju. Maju over. Over. They're still alive. Maju scores. And the miracle box just won't die. 19-16. I can't believe it. Now, Sandon Smith cannot rush this because he kicks this. That brings field goal and penalty goal into play. 19-16.
2: Wow. What about that? Caleb Ponga, give me the football. He gets it. He demands it. Puts on a great move. I think he goes to McEwen, who hits a hard line, gets the offload away. They're alive and kicking. Wow, kids.
6: From nowhere. From absolutely nowhere. But you're right, Dan. The focus now needs to be on this kick. Yes. Just over 3 minutes to go.
0: Well, you know about moments like these, Gerds. 44% per tech kick predictor. It does seem like he's hurrying it a little. He kicks it. Holding it slide! 1980! We have not had a one-point grand final since 2015. Right now it's a one-point game, but the Knights have 3 minutes for the greatest grand final miracle we've ever seen.
2: Which is how important is that field goal from DCE, potentially?
0: Yeah. But now, let me look at Newcastle.
2: Oh my goodness,
0: they
2: me.
0: Don't have... Sandon Smith has never kicked a field goal. He's only had one attempt in his career. That's it. Ponga's never shot one.
1: Sharp. Sharp's your man from long range.
0: 19-18.
2: Wow.
0: Knights. They're making the Roosters go the distance. Sharp from the kickoff gives it on to Croker. 2:52 to go. Listen to the buzz here. This is 2015 revisited, this noise. Now it's Lucas buried. Great tackle, Robson. The Knights fans believe again. It comes to Smith. Smith shoots it infield into McEwen, but McEwen's well handled. Three gone. Where's Ponga?
1: Shift.
0: Here it comes now. Here comes Ponga from centre field. Draws in two. Gives it the best. Best. Can't get past Toya. Toya does it again. He's so good. Now on tackle five, it's Manu Lele'ua. Infield to Sharp. Sharp on. Comes to Ponga. Ponga to Smith. Out to Gagai. Gagai, early ball. Too early for Young. Young brought down. So 48 out, last tackle. 2 minutes to go. It comes down here. Smith, high kick. Need a result. It's Tedesco out on the wing. Up they go. Great catch. Great catch, Tedesco. Oh, the Roosters.
2: They're going to have another set. The Newcastle Knights, the Roosters, all of a sudden, they look tired. They look fatigued.
0: They do. They've done nothing but run. They've done nothing but attack. Now slow play. The ball's coming from them. It's a now a hit up from the way into Waze. 15 short of halfway. The grand final will go to the finish.
2: It looked over.
0: It was over. Now it's Siwa Wong with a run. 19-18. Wong just... working him into the defence. Play to Robson. On to Tedesco. And he just gets it up over halfway. Steady run. Last tackle. Here's Terry Evans. Kicking. Kicking for the sideline. It's taken by Ponga. Here we go. The grand final comes down to these last six plays. And it's Ponga with a minute 10 left. Just running him into the defence. That won't be the last you see of him, I gather, in this set. Maju, again, handled well with his run. From the side of the field, back to the middle. Now Sharp, cut-out ball, taken by Manu Lele'ua, but he takes a tumble. That's three gone, and they're still 70 metres out. It comes to the right now. Harrison Graham onto a flat-footed Smith. Out it goes through the hands of McEwen. It's towed ahead by a teammate, and falling on the ball is Tedesco and the Roosters. Surely they've finally seen the Knights off. Surely they've seen the Knights off. They're celebrating. 30 to go. Tedesco putting his body in harm's way. The Knights in the end, they ran out of gas. They didn't have the energy on that final raid. And the Roosters are going to hold on. 15 seconds to go. It has turned into one of the great grand finals. A little run from Sam Walker. The clock has struck midnight. One of the greatest fairy tale stories comes to an end. The brave Knights are beaten, but the Sydney Roosters, the Eastern Suburbs Roosters, are worthy champions. The Sydney Roosters, for the first time in 7 years, take the crown, and they win their 16th title. The celebrations are on at the eastern end, eastern side of the field, as the entire Roosters staff sprint it across, and there is not a soul who will have a word of criticism for these Newcastle Knights. Never has a team been so brave in defeat. 19-18. The Roosters given a hell of a scare. But their star power, their quality in the end was too much. The Wanganui to Wazay. Cherry Evans' field goal proving the difference. What an end to his career. Nefahu White, a beast. Spencer Lenu, 25 awesome minutes from him. Tedesco over 300 metres. That's probably a grand final record. Think of all those things, and they still won by 1 point. The Roosters win, but the Newcastle Knights, oh my word. There's a saying from a movie, and I'll paraphrase it. I think it's from Creed. The Roosters won the fight, but the Knights won the night. But the Roosters win the title, and that's all that matters.
1: Yeah, and you just spoke about that moment for Daly Cherry Evans, and at that time of the game, there was 11 or 12 minutes to go. No one was actually thinking field goal, and that's when we speak about, you know, the experience and owning those big moments. There was one man out there thinking of the field goal. There was no pressure on him because no one else was thinking about it. And look at the result. Yeah, just an incredible night. I thought the Roosters, you might be right, you know, the Knights certainly held their hands up all night, but I thought the Roosters, Jimmy, were just the dominant team tonight, and they found a way to get the result.
2: Yeah, they certainly deserved the win. They played so well. Look, there's some question marks around their execution with their good ball.
1: Sure.
2: And they had a real opportunity to put on a score, but you've got to give so much credit to the Newcastle Knights, the way they turned up, the way they defended. They played with so much heart, so much soul, and they never gave in. They never gave in. When Cherry Evans hit that field goal, we thought that the Roosters would kick. Yeah, and then it was a costly penalty. The Knights just they refused to admit to defeat, and they pushed it right down to the wire.
0: Rhys Robson is a champion, and he's with you, Ben Dobbin.
3: You came to the Roosters to win a premiership. Congratulations, you're a premiership player. Well done, mate.
7: Thanks so much, mate. Sorry, I'm not going to have many words here on this, but I can't believe it.
3: What a game! I mean, the Knights, they showed so much fight. They defended. They made errors. You guys, you couldn't get those kicks right early on. And then you grinded back. You got a try before half-time. And then in the second half, it was a battle. And they scored 3 minutes out. It was one of the grand finals, the greats. How did it feel playing in it?
7: Yeah, mate, like you said, they're an unreal team. And, they threw everything at us tonight. And, it was times there that it didn't look great, but the belief never wavered in our side, and I think that's the most special part this whole year, is the belief we've had in each other and the team and the coaching staff and our system. We just backed that 100%. We knew all we wanted to go in at halftime was winning the physical scoreboard, and yeah, they were up at halftime, but I think the physical scoreboard is where we were looking at, and I think we were ahead at halftime. We really put some work into them, and they got a few nice tries. We've got some classy players, but I think that came to fruition at the end when we started to get a few more points just off the back of what the work we put in the first half.
3: It was a big decision to ship from North Queensland to come to the Roosters. It's paid dividends, mate. You're a premiership player at the Chooks. Go and enjoy this one, mate. Well done.
7: Will do. Thank you so much.
0: Yeah, well done, Rhys Robson, and an 80-minute player. What a valuable commodity to have a dummy half that plays all 80 minutes. In the end, the Roosters only used 16 players, so Savala, Ramsey, Yoelu, weren't needed in the end, any of those players. Cherry Evans, I'm seeing you speaking to Danica for Channel 9. We'll catch up with him shortly. He's got a look on his face. He's normally subdued, normally reserved. Not now.
1: Oh, he's getting a bit crazy, DC Easy Dan.
0: I know he's going to have
1: two
0: cans of Coke tonight.
1: Yeah.
0: 379 games and now a two-time premier. Three-time grand finalist. And not only the field goal, but don't forget that try for Nwanga Nitawaze. The wherewithal to kick. I don't know how this bloke's got the energy to talk, by the way. James Tedesco, but he's with you, Ben Dobbin.
3: He's just nicked about 5 litres of water. James Tedesco, one for the ages. Congratulations, mate.
8: Yeah, thank you. A lot of emotions running through me at the moment. I'm so happy, so proud of our team, the journey we've been through this year. It's unbelievable. Speechless.
3: It was a tough game. Jeez, it was a battle royale. How'd you find it, mate?
8: Yeah, I was bugging. I was felt like we had momentum a lot of the game, but you know, the way they play their footy, they can attack from here in the field. They've got so many threats, obviously, with Cowan and their outside back. So I thought our edges defended so well against them and just shut them out. And, oh, it was tough, tough, tough win.
3: What about Nefahu White? You know, just the damage he did in the middle, a massive game.
8: He's unbelievable. He's been our best all year. So proud of him as the leader he's turned into for us this year. So proud of all our boys. I mean, it's just, I'm pretty speechless at the moment.
3: Just to captain the Roosters to a premiership, I know how much you love this club. What does that mean to you?
8: Yeah, it's really special. I think look around training and there's all photos of premiership winning captains on the walls, and it was always a goal of mine to sort of be a part of that. So I'm just proud to captain this club and captain into a premiership. It means the world.
3: Go and enjoy it, mate.
0: Well, you think of a club, Daly Messenger, Arthur Beetson, and he might go down as the greatest of them all once it's all done. His contribution to this club has been extraordinary. I think 7 times out of 8 years he was player of the year. And he's now a 3-time champion with the Sydney Roosters. And fair play to the Roosters, Jimmy, because they teams that are totally dominant get frustrated when they don't put the other team away. But they didn't get frustrated, certainly not to the point where they didn't do their job.
2: Yeah, most definitely. And they stuck to their plan. They backed Noongani Tawase over Marju in the air. They didn't go away from that. They kept going. And, you know, despite the Knights just turning up and time again, they didn't get flustered. They were clunky.
1: Yeah.
2: But they didn't panic in their approach, which is a sign of a really smart, cool, calm, collected champion team.
0: So Lissy Fochetti, great contributor tonight, great contributor this year with you, Ben Dobbin, for Bob Jane Seymour.
3: This must be a dream, mate. I mean, you've come into this, one of the youngest players in the team. You're a premiership player for the Roosters. How special is this?
8: Oh, it's so special. I'm just truly blessed to be in this position and to be at a club like the Roosters. And, you know, Robert's put that much faith in us young boys and, you know, gave us the confidence to come out here and to perform. And I'm just truly blessed by God to be here.
3: What an awesome night for your forward pack. You, at the start of the year, there's a lot of people doubting you. You guys have proven that you're one of the leading packs, and it's through the blokes like yourself, the Fahu White and those other guys. How special is it that you guys can do this together? You've all, you know, come through the club at the same age, doing it together. How special is this?
8: Yeah, it's a full circle moment. You know, we started training all together back in New Zealand, back at our Lovelock track with a few of the other boys that are at different clubs now, and Fahu was one of the older boys that kind of led the way, and seeing him develop and kind of paving that way for me, Benaya, Castillo's over at the Bulldogs, we're just truly grateful, and it's just a full circle moment.
3: Go and enjoy this one, mate. Well done.
8: Thank you so much.
0: Well, he's the future. Players like Noongani Tawase, Cherry Evans, Crichton, moving on. Lenu, perhaps. He might have put his last. Nafahu White, my God. 16 runs, 166 metres, but it doesn't even feel like Dobbo, the stats do his performance justice.
3: Yeah, you can't keep the smile off this bloke's face. It was you're a premiership player. They wanted an outlet tonight. You were it, mate. Congratulations.
9: Thank you so much, brother. All glory to God, first and foremost. I've been watching the past few grand finals there, and, you know, just hope that today I get to experience it. And it feels so unreal. I feel like I'm going to wake up the next day and it's all a dream, but I'm just embracing every moment. You know, big ups to the Knights as well. You know, they should be proud of their game and the season they've had. You know, they probably got looked over throughout the season, and they just proved a lot of haters wrong. And, you know, I give nothing but love and respect to them, but yeah, to my boys. Well, sorry, man. To my boys, I love them, man. We came into this preseason only aiming for one job, and that's to get a premiership, and we've done it here tonight. And yeah, I'm just going to make the most of it tonight and enjoy every moment.
3: There's a lot of green shoots. It's a young pack. There's a lot of young footballers, but Daly Cherry Evans finishes his career tonight as a premiership player of the Rooster. Just what has he meant to this side this year from a leadership perspective?
9: Oh, he means everything to us. I know a lot of people probably doubted him signing, coming to our club, and, you know, tonight he just proved them wrong again. And, you know, nothing but love for Chez and his future endeavours, man, but he's been a huge asset to us throughout this year, and a big reason why we've come away with this victory tonight. And, you know, he's the man, man, he's the man.
3: I saw you embrace Spencer at the end of the game. You started it, Spencer came on. His effort when he came on was massive. This meant a lot to both of you.
9: Yeah, no, definitely. You know, we're power athletes, and, you know, we'll use that to the best of our abilities as a strength to help our team. And, I love my brother, man. He's gone through a lot throughout the season, and he's just come out again and proved haters wrong and showing everyone why he's still one of the best players in this comp, why he's one of the best impact players of this comp. And, you know, I love him, man, and big ups to him and what he does for us.
3: Well, you're one of the best players in the comp as well, mate. Congratulations on an awesome game and an awesome season. Well done. You're a premiership player.
9: Thank you so much, brother. Appreciate you.
0: Thank you, Nafahu White. James Bracey at the stage.
10: In what's been another record-breaking year for the National Rugby League. As always, a huge thank you to Telstra, our naming rights partner, for your unwavering support and investment into the great game of rugby league. On stage with us tonight, the Australian Rugby League Commission Executive Chairman, Mr. Peter Blandys AM. He's joined by a member of the great St. George teams, which won 11 consecutive grand finals, Johnny King, whose appearance today marks 60 years since the final St. George win of the historic run of premierships. Another man on stage here tonight, 40 years since he became the first ever winner of the Clive Churchill Medal, Peter Stirling.
0: Great to see Stirling. Gee, never changes, does he? Still looks the same as when he was with us.
10: Well, it's now time to find out who will etch their name alongside Stirlo as a player of the match in the grand final and take home the prestigious Clive Churchill Medal for 2026. And this year's winner is James Tedesco.
0: So first time winner, James Tedesco. Fullback again, last year Reece Walsh. James Tedesco, 25 runs, 305 metres, 9 tackle busts, couple of forced dropouts as well. He's a three-time premiership player, and now he's a Clive Churchill Medal winner. And he gets a hug from Peter Stirling. And now shakes the hand of Peter Blandys, and there's the great Johnny King, and there's Teddy's little girl, has no idea what's going on. But she doesn't seem too flustered by the situation.
10: Congratulations, Teddy. And we'll be hearing from the Rooster skipper very soon. I'd now like to invite our match officials to the stage. A big thank you to referee Adam G, our touch judges Tyson Brough and Phil Henderson. And tonight they're receiving their medals from our junior referees.
0: Jimmy, if our game was refereed like this every week, you'd miss a few things, let go. Would you be comfortable with that product?
2: I'd be stoked, Dan. I'd be absolutely stoked.
1: You know what?
2: But the players play
10: thank
2: a part
10: tonight. Officials.
2: Not laying down when the opportunity
10: well,
2: was there.
1: That's true. But you know why it won't? Because the media. They'll pull it apart every time that there's a game where there's a situation like that. The media scream for the game to be officiated like that, but as soon as it's officiated like that, they write about how so many situations were let go. So it's unfortunate, but yeah, I mean the better team won today.
0: Certainly.
1: And the referee allowed both teams to battle it out to get the result.
0: I mean, we could have had a 10-9 penalty count and 12 set restarts.
1: Yeah.
0: And it would have been equal to both sides. But here's Caleb.
11: All the sponsors making this year even bigger and better than previous. Before I congratulate the Roosters, I'll just say thank you to our boys, to our club, to our fans. What a ride this one was. Obviously so proud to be here, proud to represent you people. Still chasing that premiership. To the Roosters, congratulations. Class outfit, deserving of tonight. Enjoy it, boys. I just want to say congratulations and well done to everyone. Thank you.
0: So the Newcastle Knights, you talk about fairy tale runs.
10: Thank you,
0: we get them every now and then, but it's hard to remember a run like this that didn't quite culminate in the premiership.
10: The rings to our 2026 champions, and we've got the mighty Thirlmere Roosters here to hand over the rings to the Roosters tonight. And we start with coach of the Sydney Roosters, Trent Robinson.
0: Four-time premiership coach now. He's up there with the greats. 2013 in his first year, 2018, 2019, 2026. He joins the likes of Cleary, Sheens, Churchill, Norm Provan, and others as well. Daniel Tupou, what a warrior. 307 games, didn't get over the line tonight, but the third greatest try scorer in the history of Australian Rugby League. Boy, he made a contribution. What a try to the put down. Had never scored in a finals try, and that proved to be crucial.
2: Arguably his best game in a Roosters jersey. He'll look good for England in the World Cup.
0: Rob Toyer, he did his job. and did it very, very well.
1: Yeah, he's a special talent. He's a special talent, this guy, in big games especially. You know, his ability just to have an impact as an outside back in games where, you know, he doesn't get a lot of football, doesn't get a lot of opportunity, it always makes a difference. And this guy, well, what can you say?
0: What a gift he's been to our game. 2 years and one game. Remember, he debuted in the last round of 2024. And he's been a human highlight ever since. Daly Cherry Evans. 21 tests, 26 origins, a Clive Churchill medal winner, and now he's bookended his career with premierships. Sam Walker, he wasn't supposed to be anywhere near a grand final when he went down with a syndesmosis. And he is now a premiership player. An origin man and a premiership player. Maybe a prop will never ever win the Clive Churchill.
1: Yeah.
0: Jimmy Graham.
2: Yeah, look, the impact at the beginning and the opening exchanges was dominated by Nafahu White.
1: Oh, completely. And his second stint as well. But do you think it's because of the amount of time that they spend on the field, Dan?
0: No.
1: What does it come down to? Because I know, you know, look at the numbers, and Teddy was outstanding, don't get me wrong, but in relation to, like, influence on the outcome of the game, I thought White and Nwanga Nuituase.
0: Nwanga Nuituase, it's hard. But the twice he scored,
1: yeah,
0: no one else can score, or very few can score, and that's a total game changer. Collins, game 150. What a story, though. 2018-2019. Collins plays in the prelims,
2: yeah,
0: but he's left out of the 17 because Warrior Hargreaves and I think Kane Evans or Dylan Napa came back from suspension in those 2 years. Collins came back for this one and is now a premiership player. We spoke to Celesi Fochetti.
10: Siwa
0: Wong, fourth year of first grade. He's really taken to that edge position in his second year there. And nearly 100 metres, that's about normal for him. Excellent contributor, Siwa Wong.
10: Victor Radley.
0: They won 85% of their games when he played this year. 17-3.
2: What a year it's been for Victor Radley. Yeah. You know, you think back to the start of it, his future in doubt there at the Roosters. But wow, what a... You could see he was playing with a purpose, like he owed people a favour. Like he was doing repaying the favour. That's what Victor Unley did. He's awesome today.
0: Very popular member of this team, Angus Crichton. He heads off to rugby. Remember, he had a foot injury. He wasn't supposed to come back. And he said he played a kamikaze role 2 weeks ago against Cronulla, and that sealed his fate as a member of this premiership run. Matt Butcher, 21 runs, most of any forward in this grand final. He won the comp in 2019. He wins it again in 2026.
2: Goes under the radar, doesn't he? Comes on, does the job, works really hard. You know, Nafahu White spoke about this, man, Spencer Lanyu.
0: Well, three premierships, now four. Well, he's left a mark on this club. He's saved his best till last. If he is heading to Parramatta, he has left an unforgettable moment, an unforgettable performance. Hugo Savala, unlucky not to get on. He's been such a contributor this year for this club, either as a centre or off the bench or in the halves, mainly as a centre. And
10: Cody Ramsey.
0: Well, there's no way he thought a moment like this could ever happen. He didn't get on tonight, but 3.5 years ago, he was lying in a hospital in real trouble. And here he is accepting a grand final ring.
10: Benaiah Uelu.
0: 22 years of age, joined the Roosters Academy at 16. And popular young player. And he's a hooker to look out for in the future.
10: James Tedesco.
0: And James Tedesco is going to have a medal and a ring. Game 297. How much longer can he go? Well, he seems tireless and gets his ring from the young gentleman and shakes his hand. Now hands him a football. They get that right now, don't they? The NRL, just with the players and the young people involved. So here we go. The stage is set as Dave Tedesco speaks.
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8: I want to thank our sponsors, BYD, all the Rooster sponsors. I want to congratulate NRLW team for their win today. The Knights, Justo, Caelan, what are you boys? Should be very proud. Thank you for what a game it was tonight. To our boys, all our supporters that came out, supported us all year, thank you. Love yous.
10: Peter and Johnny have got the premiership trophy for you, Teddy and Victor.

0: celebrate. The confetti is flying. The flames are going off. The celebrations are on. And the Sydney Roosters are champions. Let's take a break, eh? We'll take a break. We're here for a little while. It's only the fourth one-point grand final in history. And what a beauty it was. You have to go back to 2015, Cowboys Broncos, 1985 before that, 1955 before that. They don't happen often, and this was one to savour. Knights brave, but the Roosters were best. Triple M rocking the grand final for Ream Hot Water and the McDonald's.
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0: The siren sounded, but the work's not done. 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
1: When it comes to building wealth, make your next move count. Propel Property. Let's talk property.
0: Triple M rocks the NRL Grand Final.
2: Yeah, welcome back. It's Triple M is in The Verdict, and I've got Spencer Lenu with you, four-time premiership player. Your first with the Roosters. A very special night, mate.
3: Yeah, very special. The foundation of our success and the reason why we won today is because of our brotherhood and our connection, and it all goes back down to that. All the brothers just wanted to turn up for each other, and that's what got us the win.
2: You guys needed to be aggressive in the middle. Nafahu started it, you came on, and you're calling the hurricane. You went berserk. Was that the plan? Like, you guys had discussed it. Nafahu said you guys have been talking about this is our moment.
3: Yeah, I think we've had a good thing going, us forward pack, and we all knew it was only 80 minutes to go this week. One last hurrah, and I'm just happy that all the hard work paid off. I'm not surprised that this happened because we put in a lot of hard work, and I'm just so proud of all the boys that we got this done, and happy for the people too.
2: What about yourself, mate? I mean, people who know you love you. You're enemy number one against the oppositions, but tonight you're a Rooster Premiership player. What does that mean to you? And do you think in some ways it shows that, you know, like to everybody, to the knockers and the haters, hey, listen, I'm a four-time Premiership player?
3: Nah, not really. Like, this, the fans, everything. Whether they hate me or love me, you know, that's what fans are for, and that's what makes this game so great. I'm obsessed with the love and the hate. Yeah, and like I said, it gets me going with the love, gets me going with the hate, and yeah, like I said, I can't knock the fans for hating or loving me. It's part of the game, and yeah, I just love it.
2: Well, you're awesome tonight, mate. Well done. Thank you, mate. Not many players are four-time premiership players. You are one, Spencer Lenu. Well done.
3: Appreciate it, mate. Thank you.
4: There he is, Spencer Lenu. And remember, it all started in Vegas, and a most controversial start to his Roosters career, but it ends in pure joy, and he was excellent in this grand final. Jimmy Graham and Ryan Girdler, your experts.
5: Yeah, the impact off the bench. Yeah, I mentioned about Billy Smith and best game in a Roosters jersey for him. Maybe say the same thing for Spencer.
4: Mm.
5: Like, you know, the Knights forwards were holding on, but then he come on and he was different gravy with the runs and the isolation of some of the smaller players that just really couldn't handle him.
6: Yeah, that tackle on Dom Young as well, like he forced the error. That was the biggest probably moment in that, you know, in that first half, or was it in the second half, when the Knights came out again and they were kind of pretty a little bit overwhelmed by what the Roosters were doing, but the Roosters couldn't crack them, and then Spencer comes on, flies out of the line, puts a shot on Young, and then just lifted the group, and I think on the back of that error, they scored their first try, and then they just couldn't hold on much longer, the Knights. So they were those kind of little moments that turned into big moments throughout that one, Dan.
4: I want to strike the James Graham medal and the Ryan Girdler medal. I want you 3-2. You have to do it now. We've got a little bit of time. How many more ad breaks we got, Charlie? Oh, shit, 3. Okay. Okay, so we got a fair bit of time. You don't have to rush it, Jimmy, because we've got some time to fill. We will hear from the coaches a little bit later on. I'm looking at some numbers here. This is a game that can't be measured in stats, but then again, I'm looking at Frizzell, and this is no knock on them. This is the dominance of the Roosters forwards. Frizzell, 6 runs for 45. Hopwood, 7 runs for 47. No Newcastle forward sniffed 100 metres. DCE, he didn't sniff 100 metres. He didn't have to. He kicked the field goal that proved to be the difference with you, Ben Dobbin.
2: First season was a premiership. Last season in the NRL was a premiership. Daly Cherry Evans, crazy. Well done. You're a Roosters premiership player. What an awesome night.
7: Yeah, look, I'm so proud to be a part of this club's history. I consider myself a little bit of a footy nerd when it comes to those things. Longest serving club in the game, and to come here and to add to its long list of premierships, mate, it's so special. Had a lot of belief before I got here, but yeah, as soon as I walked in the door and spent time with the coach and playing group and the staff, I knew we were on the right path.
2: Deesh, you were brought here to win a comp. Like, yeah, I mean, they got you here, and we understand the contrast. We don't need to go back in time, but that's why you're here. And do you feel vindicated?
7: I just did my job. I knew what was available here if everyone did their job, and I know people want to put my position above others, but it doesn't work like that. You need everyone in the squad to play well to win a premiership, and yeah, we all pulled our weight at some stages.
2: Field goal in that first semi-final. I know you were annoyed because you wouldn't do interviews. You got it right tonight.
7: Yeah, I learned a lot from that night. I've been playing this game for a long time, and if you can't learn from your mistakes and get over them quickly, go back to the drawing board, practice. That's all there is to it. And when my moment came tonight, I knew I had to take it, and I'm so proud to have just played a small part in this team's success.
2: Mate, I've got to ask you, and a lot of people, this is the end in the NRL. I mean, a huge decision.
7: Yep.
2: How would you like to be remembered? Because, you know, Waino, he was an Origin-winning captain, and you're now a two-time premiership-winning player. How do you want to be remembered?
7: A great family man and a great teammate. Simple as that.
2: Well, that'll do me. Well done, brother. Great career in the NRL. Best of luck with your family overseas in England.
7: Yeah.
2: Mate, I hope you put on a bit of weight over there, drinking a bit of Guinness and enjoying yourself.
7: Thanks, Subbo.
2: Good on you, mate.
4: Very nice. Very nice. Very nice interview from you, Ben Dobbin. He's going to be a smash hit over there, Jimmy. I remember when he signed mid-season, you know, geez. Well, you know, he's 37. Does he really want to go around for one more year? But the way
6: Hull FC.
4: Oh,
6: right, okay.
4: But I can see a winning premiership halfback going to the Super League. Mm. He's going to be a smash hit over there.
5: Yeah, it's a huge coup for Hull FC to get him over in what will likely be his final year, you know. And yeah, it's incredible for Hull and for the Super League to have a player of his quality.
6: Can you give us a little bit of detail around the similarities between the Northern Beaches and Hull?
5: Well, they're both Hull? Both seaside towns, Geds.
6: Okay. Is that it?
4: One's a bit more pebblier.
5: They're both seaside towns.
4: Lindsay Collins. He goes into crazy mode, and it always works in his team's favour. Excellent work from him again tonight with you, Ben Dobbin.
2: Yeah, it was a 1-2 punch. Lindsay and Nafahu White to start off with. Premiership middle forwards, mate. How good's this?
8: Nah, it's awesome. I still feel like I'm in a dream. It's hard to gather myself at the moment. It's wild.
2: Mate, it was a real tussle, wasn't it? I mean, a lot of people were expecting the Roosters to come out and blow this night side off the park. They scrapped a lot better than most. The fight in this side, and they're a spirited team.
8: Yeah, 100%. We knew it was going to be a fight, and you know, their defence in the first half and in the second half as well. They're a gritty team, and you know, they've worked their way from outside the top four. It's to be here today on grand final day. It's they've knocked off some big dogs, and it's a credit to them, and you know, Justo as well. Taking where they were last year and where they are now, it's pretty cool to see.
2: You won Origins, you won Test matches for your country. Is this the pinnacle?
8: This is the absolute pinnacle, mate. Doesn't compare to anything.
2: Good on you, mate. Go and enjoy it. Behave yourself, and we'll see you in a couple of weeks in the Ashes or in the World Cup, mate. You're ready to roll.
8: Cheers, Dobbo.
2: Good on you, mate.
4: He's going to be an opponent of Nafahu White. Australia play New Zealand opening night Thursday, if I'm not mistaken. Jimmy?
5: Correct, Dan.
4: In a week and a... Is that a week and a half?
5: Well, a week Thursday.
4: Sam Walker. Oh, what a comeback. He's with Dobbo.
2: I want your healing powers, mate. Seriously. Unbelievable. From Ipswich to a premiership player, does it get any better?
7: Mate, it's unbelievable. You know, to work so hard for something for so long, and you know, we've fallen short over the last few years, and we had to get this done. It's surreal. It's hard to sort of process in the moment, but I'm sure we'll have plenty of time for that.
2: I've got to ask you, I spoke to your dad this week. I asked him about your ankle injury. He said the doctors told everybody it was 6 weeks. You rang up the day of the operation after it had been done and said I'll be back in four. Why were you so confident that you were going to be right?
7: The doctors and the physios of the club were really confident that, you know, we'd push as hard as we could. It's obviously finals, and you've got to play through stuff, and I had a clear goal in my mind, and worked extremely hard to get myself back in a position to be able to play, and it's definitely all worth it now.
2: Hey mate, Origin debut this year, premiership, you hope your name gets read out tomorrow?
7: Obviously it's always a dream, but for now my focus is purely on enjoying this
2: party.
7: Yeah, enjoying this win, that's for sure.
2: Go and enjoy it, mate.
7: Thanks, guys. Thank you.
4: All right, well done, Sam Walker. I don't think you'll have any dramas getting into that Australian team. Some Roosters high-powered celebrities on the field. There's a bloke I'd like to borrow money off, and there's a bloke I wouldn't. 1918 Roosters over Newcastle. We've got Gerds. It's nice to have you back again, Gillets.
6: Oh, it's nice to be back, Dan. Am I the guy that you'd like to borrow the money off and Jimmy not, or is it the other way around?
4: I don't want to say. Look,
6: okay.
4: Well, Mark Boris is the guy who's got the money, and he's got the... We'll leave it there. There was a nice touch when we were coming out of the ad break, the two sides, the men and women's Rooster sides, taking a collective picture on the stage. And that was a nice touch. Four-time premiership coach, 4-0 in grand finals, Ben Dobbin.
2: Well, he's just had the ice bucket thrown over him. He freed a goal. This is the wins rate. This is what happens when you win comps.
7: Yeah, it's I don't mind being wet today. That means I've done a job. So yeah, no, really proud.
2: I mean, this time in 2019, I think you told me to get next because we were talking about a controversial call with Canberra. You must be so proud of this team and what they delivered. I mean, they never had it won. They had to come from behind tonight, but they just showed that spirit that you've been talking about all year.
7: Yeah, I thought, you know, our defence was on right from the start. We obviously had Kalen's runaway there, but we were, you know, I thought defensively we were on. We kept them in their own half. We were really disciplined, but we weren't really flowing with the ball. And therefore, we're on zero there for quite a long time. And then, you know, Mark does what Mark does, and we sneak one. We come out of half time, especially on the back of Spenny, what he did either side of half time. Pull it back to 12 all, and I felt like we controlled the game really well. We didn't flow completely with the ball, but if you defend well, then you get choice.
2: Can I ask you, the move, you brought Cooper to the club, they win two premiers, you win two comps. You bring Daly to the club, you win a comp. It was a clear plan. And it's work. How important has he been, and how difficult was it for him to adapt to the Roosters' way?
7: Yeah, I think it's... I mean, I just want to say thank you. I brought him here for one point, that's all we needed from him.
2: Yeah.
7: But he... Chez made a pretty tough call, you know. It wasn't a popular call. It was never going to be popular coming to the Roosters. But he believed in where we were going with the junior kids coming through, and he had a hunger to go after a premiership. And it doesn't always work out. It took a while for us to click, but we never wavered from Monday to Friday about the way that we sort of discussed how we wanted to play, and we kept working at it. Around sort of 13, 14, it started to click, and then we put it in place, and I'm really proud of what he's done, and to finish his career and head off to Hull.
2: Dan, you got a question, mate?
4: But just quickly, Trent, congratulations. Well done to you.
7: Thanks, Dan.
4: We've been discussing the way that game was officiated, and there were a lot of things missed, and probably more against you than went for you. If this was what our game looked like, yeah, we'd miss a few things, but this is... Would you be okay with that?
7: Yeah, I think that's... I thought he did a really good job. He let some stuff go. I mean, obviously, there was some high tackles at different times, but there was no injuries. And so what happened was, it was like if it caused an injury or it was... You know, it wasn't good enough, then he would have jumped in. But he actually let it go a bit more, as you said, than any other game this year, and which made it up to the two teams to decide. So, I agree with you there.
4: All right. Congratulations, and good luck with your next venture. You're going to be doing some commentary for Channel 7 World Cup.
2: Yeah. We're all part of the family now.
4: Welcome to our world. Welcome to our world.
7: I need some help there.
4: By the way, we're going to invoice the club for those headphones being ruined, giving you a Gatorade. It's about $200. See you, Robbo.
7: Thanks, guys.
4: Well done. Congratulations to Robbo. Dobbo got himself on TV there, I noticed. Jimmy? With the Triple M, it's a victory, Triple M logo there. So, Robbo,
5: the things
4: beautiful.
5: You know to say.
4: That's a beautiful thing. If you want your headphones ruined, you want it with the camera on them.
5: Absolutely.
4: At least you get some advertising.
5: Great work, Dobbo. Outstanding.
4: I wonder how the Roosters fans feel. I'm looking at some great vision. Because they must have thought, we're not going to win. We're the better team by 100 miles. But... Buzz Rothfield, part of Triple M footy. That means something's big.
9: It's not all that big, mate, but it's highly emotional down here on the sideline. Connor Watson, of course, missed the grand final after that head knock last week. Well, Trent Robinson, after the game, when he was given his premiership ring, walked straight across to Connor and gave it to him and said, mate, thanks for everything you've done for the club. Sorry you can't play, but... this is your reward for your contribution at the Roosters. A lovely, lovely gesture.
4: Very nice. Thank you. You've still got
2: it,
4: Buzz.
2: He's still got it. He'll be invoicing Charlie tomorrow.
4: Yeah. 1,500.
2: 1,500, they reckon, Buzz. 1,500,
4: right,
2: they reckon.
4: There we go. Well done. Good on you, Buzz. Well done. So, a beautiful touch. I wish Buzz told us 2 minutes earlier. We could have brought it to Robbo, but hey, that's a beautiful story. And, of course, Connor Watson off to the Dragons for a gap year, really, and then off to PNG. That's got to be tough, though, when you're so close to it. It must feel, I don't know how would it feel, Gerds? You never had that misfortune of being so close to it. You're watching your teammates do it, and you're not quite part of it.
6: Yeah, like all I can compare it to, Dan, was like a couple of Origins and that you miss where you can't be. And you know, I never missed it. I missed one decider through injury. And then, yeah, how it feels, probably times that by 10 to miss a grand final. So I definitely feel for Connor. But hopefully, you know, he's still got a few years left in his career. And, you know, who knows? The Dragons, they've got some promise. They might do something like Newcastle have done this year, and he might get another shot at a grand final.
4: That's the voice of Ryan Girdler. We're going to be with you for a while. Jimmy Graham here, Dan Ganane and Ben Dobbin. Now, the white whale is Nick Politis. Dobbo's trying to get him. Now, he gets everyone, Jimmy.
5: He's been outstanding so far.
4: You say that with gritted teeth. And he said no. So, there you go. You've still got something over him. And we will keep
6: him. How do you reckon they get all the glitter off the field, boys?
5: There's a machine that comes and does it. It's actually a great watch.
6: Is it a good watch? I'd like to see that. That'd be great for my OCD.
4: I can think of better things to watch, but I hear what you're saying.
5: It's very therapeutic.
4: Because aren't they just blowers? Like Ryobas? Ryobis? Are they just, or Ozitos? Anyway.
6: With a vacuum function. There's no use having a blower out there. You're just going to blow it around.
5: There's a couple of the street sweepers out there already. They're already getting to work.
4: All right.
5: Party's over.
6: They'd be on public holiday rates, would they? Or not yet?
4: No, not yet. Don't be silly. That's why they're going to be done by midnight. Triple M rocking the grand final. And congratulations to the Sydney Roosters, champions again, 1918 over the Newcastle Knights.
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4: 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It's the one and then a Wazay time.

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3: All right. I guess we've got a lot of people in P1 and P5, and we'll take press conferences if they happen in the next few minutes. We're here for a little while, so hopefully we'll hear from Justin Holbrook. And, boy, there is not one Newcastle fan who's going to feel let down. They'll feel disappointed at the result, Jimmy Graham, but, my God, they've got heart.
4: Don't they just, like, even just being here today, Dan, and just the way they clung on and held their own and held their gloves up and took their moments. What a player they've got in Caleb Ponga. If he can, I know we'll compare to performances in final series like Reece Walsh last year, but KP was unbelievable.
3: There's only been four Clive Churchill winners from a losing team. Dobbo's here too. Gerds will be, he's gone to the toot. He'll be back in a sec. You could have made an argument for Ponga,
5: yeah,
3: tonight. Dan, for that Clive Churchill.
4: You asked us to do 3-2-1.
3: Yep.
4: He's my three.
5: Really? Yeah. You gave him three?
4: Yep.
5: I thought Nafahu White, and I understand the theory that because he's not on the field the whole time, I thought Nafahu White today was unbelievable. And to be honest with you, I would have given Mark Nwanganijiwase, he was my two, and then I would have gone to Tedesco, if not Ponga. I'm not being controversial. I don't know if James Tedesco was the right winner for the Clive Churchill.
3: I hope. There was controversy last week. You were in Melbourne, weren't you, for the AFL,
5: yeah,
3: where you had these selectors for the Norm Smith.
5: Sure.
3: Who were clearly on the piss.
5: Yeah.
3: And putting in selections that were strange. I mean, they weren't strange 5 minutes from full time, but then, of course, the Lions went berserk.
5: Zorko should have won the Norm Smith.
3: But I just hope that we have whoever, it's Australian selectors still pick the Churchill. They're at functions. I hope they haven't been on. I'm not saying they are. I just hope they haven't been on the ink. And then they just look at numbers and they go, well, Tedesco, 25 for 305. He must have been the best player. Because I suspect that's happened. Tedesco was everywhere. But there wasn't that pivot. And look, a worthy Clive Churchill winner in totality. But if tonight, you wouldn't say he had that pivotal moment. But anyway, his career capped. And there's more to come. But he's pretty much done everything. We're just looking at some highlights. The roar of the crowd. I mean, last week we had the Sandon Smith two tries, and I'll tell you what, it was just about matched when Kalen Ponga ran the length of the field after running about 40 metres. One of the great grand final tries, actually, and I've just seen something I've never seen before. So he runs 40 metres to cover up as basically a backstop for a kick. He gets the rebound, runs 100 metres, scores, and then just bangs his head about three times with both fists. I mean, he was on a different planet for a moment there. That's one of the great grand final tries. You know, you think of, I always think of Stacey Jones as one of those great grand final tries from a losing team. That's the Ponga will go up there. But then we just continue to look at the highlights, Gerds. Cherry Evans, like, cleverly hitting the post. You got a sense he meant to do that. He drilled a grubber kick towards the right upright and the crossbar. Had it made the in goal, it probably would have been cleared away. But he got the better result, and then he finishes it off. They got what they paid for. Oh, Gerd's mic turned off. There we go. Turned it back on.
6: Yeah, no, just a couple of those, you know, subtle moments, and you kind of forget about those, or not the field goal, but that other sort of the kick and, you know, the way that we spoke about when there was 10 minutes to go, how they were just able to close that one out. And even though, you know, the Knights found a way, which was really against the run of play, to get themselves back in that contest with a couple of minutes to go, they were really, it was hands and heels, to use a racing term, wasn't it? Like that, as soon as they hit the lead, it was just, I thought it was actually by how far at some point. I thought they were really going to run away with it. So full credit to the Knights for just being resilient and brave.
5: Oh, they fought, didn't they?
6: The character
5: fought
6: that they
5: like
6: showed.
5: Nothing else, yeah.
6: The whole final series, which was just incredible, just to even stay in the contest. But, yeah, those couple of moments by, and the experience of Cherry Evans was, you know, I don't want to say it was the difference because, you know, there were so many, you know, guys that contributed from the Roosters tonight, but he certainly played his part.
5: I thought it was interesting. Trent Robinson said he was brought here for one reason, that was for the field goal.
6: And
5: one point. And, you know, it another tick that they've had three premierships where they've brought in a halfback.
6: Yeah.
5: And they've got it done. Cooper Cronk, too, and now Daly Cherry Evans.
6: Well, we spoke about it, you know, when it happened. It was like there was no one else in the ground thinking about a field goal in that moment.
5: Yeah.
6: You know, it was like 12 minutes to go. You know, sure, they were six up, but there was a lot of footy to be played. And it felt like the Roosters were, you know, were coming to get him to close it out. But, you know, he was the only guy who got the football and just, you know, his intelligence, his footy knowledge there just showed out. And in the end, it was the difference.
5: They'll be partying hard in the East tonight.
3: Jimmy, we've never seen stats like this. Right, you see these during a game occasionally. Roosters, 84% territory to 16. 51 tackles to 6 in the red zone.
6: My God.
3: 112 tackles to 23 in the opposition half.
6: Insane.
3: I mean, that's a 30-point game.
6: Yeah.
3: Easy. Easy 30-point game. Line breaks. Roosters only made one line break. This is a Newcastle side. This is a flair team, right? And their defence.
6: What do you mean by flair team, Dan?
3: They were known this year. They were attack exciting.
6: Okay.
3: And then the last two games of the season, 46 and 44, they conceded.
6: Yep.
3: The finals, they did not concede 20.
6: Just incredible.
3: In 10, 10, 14, 19.
6: Yeah. Yeah, they do. I mean, their defence in the final system, and even tonight, like they're 1-1. I thought they're, you know, take nothing away from their middles in this final series, but, you know, when you've got an edge defence, when you've got, like, centres like Best and Gagai in that sort of form, not just with the football, but defensively, I think they just give the players around them a lot of confidence. You know, they always sort of seem to make, well, they have recently, you know, that right decision on when to come in, when to stay out, and, you know, when to slide off. And that's a really difficult position to play. And they're both really physical as well. And they're always, you know, shutting down plays. And Sharp's defense tonight, it was incredible. For a guy that's a makeshift sort of six, that, you know,
3: he did that last week too.
6: Just incredible.
5: Can I ask you, Dylan Brown, how much of a difference does he make to that result tonight?
6: Hypotheticals, Dubbo?
5: Yeah. I mean, well, of course, we've got to deal in that. He's sitting on the sideline. And Crosland was missed. There's no question.
3: Oh, Jacob's 5'2". They were eventually found out for not having it up front.
6: Yeah. Well, what do you do? Like, I mean, what do you do with Sharp if you've got Brown there?
5: Well, you play Brown, Sharp at 6 and Brown at 7.
6: And what about Smith?
5: Yeah. Well, he comes as a utility, and he's your 14.
6: Look, I think, you know, Brown's obviously got a much bigger kicking game than Sandon, and I think tonight that was probably exposed at point because they were definitely always kicking from out of their own half, weren't they? So they, you know, Fletcher put in a couple of nice kicks that went over the head of Tedesco there, but that was the problem all night. And yeah, of course, Dylan's going to, you know, contribute in those areas.
5: Yeah.
6: But the fact that the Roosters were always, you know, pretty much, and it said there with the, it showed with the stats that Dan just spoke about, they were tackled 3, maybe sometimes, you know, tackled 2. They were on halfway. And they were always finishing with those attacking kicks, and they could not sustain that in the second half. It was too much for them.
3: If, Jimmy, they did find a way, if they came up with, it's the greatest rear guard ever we've ever seen. If they pinched it at the end in that last set, we've never seen a side up against it that much and win, let alone in a big game. Hypothetical still, but
4: I think after 4 sets of back and forth, 2 with the football for the Knights and 2 with the Roosters, we were talking about just how on top the Roosters were looking, like just how on top they were looking. And look, we can stop and think about, you know, if Brown was there and if Saifiti was there and if Phoenix Crossland was there and if Trey Mooney was there. But you know what? They weren't. And, you know, that's probably a question for next year if they can keep everybody fit. You know, you look at the Roosters, the Stars really did align for them in terms of injury with Walker returning when he did and the embarrassment of Richards that Spencer Lenu wasn't even on the field last week. And we saw the impact that he put on today. But I think the way the Knights two aspects of their football stood out for me was their back, their kick defusal and putting numbers in the picture.
3: Yeah.
4: Gaird's mentioned in the call about the bounce of the ball, and maybe it'll go the way of the Roosters, but you know, they got plenty of numbers in and around the football and made sure that they were there to win that second ball if it ever came up, and you know, most of the time they did that. And then the way their middle just hung on in there, they were never going to overpower Nafar Huwaite, Lindsay Collins, but they just had to hold their own, and that they held up their end of the bargain.
3: You think, you know, you often think that the Cinderella team, oh, it's going to be so hard to repeat what they did, certainly in that manner. But then you look at this team, and Hopwood and Crouch are only going to get better. They're young forwards. McEwen and Manu Lele'u are special. The pair of them are special.
6: Yep.
3: Ponga is 28. He's in his prime.
6: Yep.
3: Obviously, Brown to come back. Fletcher Sharp gets some more football into it. Dane Gagai departs.
6: Yeah. Sharp can probably move into the centres.
3: Yeah. Bradman Best, well held out of it tonight, but he's a beast. You get the sense, Gertz, they might make the grand final next year. That's a very hard thing to do. But they conceivably should be at least a better football team next year than they have been this year.
6: Lots of lessons learned tonight and throughout this final series, Dan. And what I like about a lot of those guys that you spoke about is that a lot of them are local juniors. They've been in the system, and I like the influence that you know, Holbrook has come in and introduced them to, you know, the community again. You hear about the reconnection with the old boys, and that's a really important thing for all clubs, but especially the Newcastle Knights. And so, yeah, those guys that are coming in, you know, at the early stages of their career are only going to, and feeling what, you know, what it feels like to lose a grand final. I couldn't imagine what that would feel like, Dan, you know. And I know they're young and they're probably thinking, oh, you know, maybe they don't get the full experience of what it is to lose one and understand how hard it is even to get into one. But, you know, those guys are going to be hungry next year. And they're going to have some confidence because, you know, they've done some really amazing things so far this year that no one expected them to do. So their expectations, instead of, and as I said in the call, at the start of every year, there's probably three or four teams that can probably win it, and there's probably half a dozen that think that we're going to give it a shake this year.
3: Yeah.
6: Well, Newcastle are going to go in with all these young guys next year going, we're going to give it a shake. And that's going to impact everything they do in the preseason. That's going to impact the people, potentially, that, you know, they start recruiting. It's going to change the whole dynamic of that club.
3: It's a destination place again.
6: There you go.
3: Holbrook is a coach that you would think now people gravitate to, or he looks like he'd be great to play for.
5: I think they had four local juniors in the Australian under-18 side as well. Peter O'Sullivan has done an awesome job. Now, I asked Peter O'Sullivan as head of recruitment there, because the mail is that the Broncos are chasing Peter O'Sullivan to fill that recruitment role. And he said, I'm not talking about that till after tonight. So that would say to me,
3: he's off to Brisbane.
5: He's off to Brisbane.
3: But we're cynical people.
5: But if you look at O'Sullivan, the first roster he put together recently was the Warriors. Look how they're doing. Then he put the Dolphins roster together. Then he's come and fixed up the Knights. He's the best in the business, and he's done a great job at Newcastle, clearing the decks within 12 months and getting some decent footballs in there.
3: We're going to take some press conferences. Again, we repeat, we're here for a while, but let me just thank some sponsors here while we've got a chance. Propel Property, bringing us what this is, the verdict. When it comes to building wealth, make your next move count. Propel Property. Boy, we're going with some blue chippers there. That's highfalutin. Did you bring that sponsor to us, Dobbo? Propel?
5: No, it's not my kind of cup of tea.
3: That's a good one.
5: I'm more rural.
3: McDonald's, of course, have been with us for so long. And when the footy's on and you can't miss a moment, you get Macca's delivered for a 99-cent delivery fee. I've done that all too often.
5: Good?
3: I've ordered just a coffee. I'm not kidding. You know, because Gertz, I live in apartments, right? And if I get the good parking spot out the front, I don't want to give that up.
6: No way.
3: So I'll pay the 99 cents to get a log black.
6: Why wouldn't you?
3: Well, of course.
6: Barista made coffee too these days.
3: It's not bad. I keep telling you, it's not bad. Nice to see you back on the coffee too. Hey.
6: I had a little sip, didn't I?
3: Nice to see you. 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So we are just the boots
4: sense. So can I get a pair or no?
6: What do you want, Jimmy?
4: No, well, they're built for Aussie feet.
6: Oh, yeah, right. You're not getting any of your English.
3: Mate, you're 14 years here. Yeah. You're 14 years
4: feet are
3: here.
4: Technically. Speaking of feet.
3: Let me just think some
6: I got my shoes on.
3: Ream Hot Water and McDonald's. You've been with us right from the get-go, and we appreciate your continued loyalty. Bob Jane T-Marts.
6: Oh, yeah.
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6: Love a set of new ATs. Love a set of new ATs up there on the farm.
3: I understand, Gerds. You've got to be a bit more subtle. I mean, I was going to head down that path as well, but I mean, you just can't.
6: Mate, I went and I paid for them, but I just make sure that I go in and support them, you know. Well, what I do at the start of every year, you can ask Charlie, I get a list of all of our corporate partners, I ask for nothing, and I just go and support their businesses.
3: That's right, yeah. No, that's what right. I do. What a
7: humanitarian. You're a real ambassador, you are.
3: What a real humanitarian. I go to Bob Jane as well.
4: Hang on a minute, stop it. You're talking about ambassador.
7: Have you decided to weigh into this verdict? Because you sat there for 20 minutes and not said a thing, so this will be good. Here we go.
4: No, hang on a minute. What boots are you wearing, pal?
7: Today I'm wearing RMs.
4: Oh, right, but even though
7: I'm an Ariat ambassador, I'm just in RMs. This is a gift from my wife, so I just thought
4: sense.
7: I wear.
4: That doesn't make sense.
7: Oh, well, it doesn't have to you. I don't care. Go on, Dan.
3: No, we'll just let this play out. We're here for a while.
7: No, we're not.
3: Mitsubishi Triton Raider. Break new ground. Best thing I can say about Mitsubishi, it's a great vehicle, and you never see them exposed on four corners like some of those others were last week. Pertec with the kick. Thank you, Pertec. That pays for my holiday. Pertec hoses don't crack under pressure. They've been with us for a while, Pertec. Choice
6: you
3: Hotel.
6: You need good hose. Hey.
3: I've been looking for a good hose for a long time.
6: Yeah. You don't understand the amount of time that I go looking for a hose. It's all about the connection, Dan. you need a good connection, mate. It's all about the connection. It's all about the hardware at the end of the hose as well as you need a
7: he's trying to dig his way out now.
6: You need a subtle hose because you know those ones that you can't roll up and they're just awkward and clunky. You need one that's like, you know, made with the right amount of flex. It's all about the flex in the rubber and the connection.
4: Oh, you don't want them spraying all over the shop, do you?
6: No.
3: I thought you were talking about your old fella. Now I think you're talking about the old Orchie bottle with a hole in it. Look at this, you and Giles, our boss at Triple M. Well done.
4: Bought some liquid refreshment with him as well.
3: Dobbo very upset you didn't turn up until now, Giles.
7: Imagine. Yeah,
3: he said some things.
7: Yeah, on air.
3: On air, did you?
7: No.
3: No, nice to see we've taken a sip. And by the way, thanks also all our hardworking staff behind the scenes too. It really is it's a well-oiled machine here, and I'll get more into that a little bit later. Yeah. The people behind the scenes that make this thing tick. And Justin Holbrook is about to speak. Let's have a listen here to the press conference. Don't throw your headphones down, Dobbo.
8: Justin, I'm disappointed or heartbreaking loss, but I guess you couldn't be proud.
9: Yeah, you summed it up. Well, I thought, tried as hard as we could, but, you know, just to still be in it at the end there was an enormous effort from the boys. We're obviously just holding on the whole game, as you all would have seen. You know, we're on the back foot, although we got the lead, which was great, and then we were on the back foot the whole game, and, just kept hanging in there, and the spirit in the playing group, you know, we're still in it with a couple of minutes to go, so that's the upside. Downside is we lost.
8: Three tries on one, just that's pretty remarkable given the
9: buildings
8: they had.
9: Yeah, definitely to get beat by a point is it's disappointing, you know. We obviously threw everything into this week and a lot of talk every last couple of weeks, that was your grand final last week. That was 1 week before, and we said, we're not idiots. We know today's a grand final, and we were ready to go. And, it was hard. You know, they were flying off their line, and then we just so hard to get out of our own end. And full credit to the Roosters. They played a really controlling game. And but as I said, for us to not only be able to pull off a win at the end there or give ourselves a chance, it's... yeah, so pleasing.
10: 14%
9: turn around,
10: 76 minutes.
9: So
10: have you ever coached a game?
9: No, I said to the boys, I've never watched a harder game of footy. I just, yeah, so proud, but they just fell from, we're running, coming off our own line, you know, facing baseball bats there, and we just, yeah, if you can win anything on heart and effort, then we definitely won that, because it was the hardest game of footy I've ever coached, watching our side just get the ball coming off our own troll on the whole time. So, but again, yeah, you don't win off being proud, you win off being the better side, and we weren't the better side today, and we didn't win.
10: You said you were coming off your line the whole night. You literally had to come off your line to score that try in the first half. What was going through your head watching Palin go from marker on one side of the field, sprinting, getting in position, and then scoring a try?
9: Yeah, phenomenal. Like, you know, the way Kalen led us all year was fantastic, and you know, the fact that the players never cared who wasn't playing, we're just worried about who wasn't, and we just, you know, had to do it again this week, you know, without Phoenix. So Thomas Camp was great to start a hooker like that, so we never ever worried about, you know, even going back to last pre-season, everyone wanted to know who was playing where, and we had to decide, and I knew it wasn't going to be the case. I didn't want to predict what we ended up having to deal with at the end of the year, but it doesn't matter to our group. We're confident we can go out and win. And for Carlin to make that tackle in the corner, then come up with a ball and run the length, you know, we need a bit of luck in that second half. Unfortunately, they got it. You know, it hit the post, ricocheted back in, and, you know, we were going to need a little bit of, you know, the footy gods on our side there. And, you know, we nearly held them out the whole first half. They just got that, you know, little grubber kick from Marky Mark, the second effort that Bradman nearly trapped and scrapped. You know, if we'd kept them to zero, it would have been really good. But then the second half, a couple of lucky tries again. So, well, not lucky. You know, they've done that all year. So, yeah, I'm obviously lost for words. I'm just going to repeat myself. Couldn't be prouder. So disappointed that, just for our players, not for the way we played. I just thought it was never seen a gutsy performance from blokes that, you know, we finished the game there with Thomas Kent and Dil Lucas are playing front row. And Matty Croker come back on, who was already busted. Tyson Brazil busted a rib beforehand, and all sorts of things that go on in a footy game, but nearly got there.
10: Taylor, can you just talk to, like, the resilience and, like, just the courage that you guys have shown throughout, not just the course of the final series, but, I mean, in particular, but also the season?
11: Yeah, I'm extremely proud of the season that we've put together. Multiple times, a lot of people counted us out, but internally, we knew what we had, not what we didn't have. We got excited about our footy, we got excited about the people that we represent, and I think we represented them proudly. There's, yeah, so much to look forward to. I know this obviously hurts, and the ultimate goal is to win a premiership, and our fans want that so bad, but you look at the youth that's coming through, you look at our starting pack tonight and just things like that, it's, you know, our back row is, there's so much to look forward to, and although this feeling hurts, you know, definitely remember it, definitely use it.
10: How much has it set you guys up for next year now, like being able to go to the world so many times and keep showing up for each other?
11: Yeah, nothing's given. I think we still have to earn everything that we get or we do, you know, next year, but to have, like I said, the youth that's coming through, like, yeah, it's, you know, it's not exciting, but, you know, it does sort of give us evidence that we can do it, you know. Yeah.
10: Can you just talk about the emotion of the week? It seems that the full time there, it was quite emotional for you. Were there any moments this week that really took it out of you?
11: I'm so grateful for this week, to see the spirit, pride of our community, the connection that it's brought to so many people. I think as players, we probably didn't get to experience it as much as what the community did. Obviously, you don't want to drown yourself in it because you can get lost a little bit, but I know speaking to people in the community, like, just the connection that it's brought, you know, and they're so proud, and like I said, the ultimate goal is to win a premiership. Again, you know, you know, Newcastle people are tough, and they had to do it tough yesterday with something that happened. And you know, our thoughts with those people as well, the tragedy that happened as we were leaving. But you know, our community just rally around each other. You know, nothing this week was a burden on us. Someone said before the game was distracting. Fortunately, we get to be in this position. You know, we get to experience what we experienced this week, and it's definitely a feeling that I'll chase again.
12: Justin, is there anyone in the comp that you would want in your team more than the guy sitting next to you?
13: No, definitely not. I just love everything about him. You know, I just love the way he leads our team. So infectious. So, yeah. I said to him a few times this year, if we're going to get to the end of the year and give it a shot, he's going to have to be our best player, and he handled that fine. And that's what I wasn't worried about this week. Yeah, I agree with what Carlin said. I got asked that many times, is it overwhelming? Is it overwhelming? It was never overwhelming, and we didn't even care who, you know, what we had to do. We're just going to be ready to go. And yeah, so many things alike. But yeah, in terms of Carlin, just fantastic. Just such a pleasure to work with him. Very, very fortunate.
14: Justin, you want the emotion of this week in this final series, do you want that to roll into next year in the way you do your pre-season, or do you have to kind of put a line through it now so that way it doesn't become, you know, like you say, it's not overwhelming, but you know what I mean, like if it continues to roll on, does it become tiring?
13: Yeah, it's hard. I want to play again next week. It's just, I've loved it, honestly, and so are the players. Look, but so I don't know right now. I haven't got an answer on next year. I can't even believe that this is the last game. I said to the boys last night, it feels weird knowing. Lucky that in winter I would have kept them training for World Club Challenge. So it's just loving it. I just loving, you know, from that first week of the finals to beat South, then to have to go to New Zealand and win that, then to beat Penrith for 12 men. It was just so good to coach a group of men like that, and then to have more disruptions this week and just go, it doesn't matter what happens, we're ready to go. And yeah, so a lot to like about next year. As for how we're going to handle it, I'm not too sure at the moment, but one thing I know, what I've said at the start of this year, we've got a very good footy side, and we know that, and can't wait for next year. So I'm looking forward to it.
15: It's hard to wrap the opposition, the Clive Churchill, when you're opposite tonight. Would you like a James Tedesco's performance?
11: Yeah, it's not hard to wrap them at all, to be honest. They're a class outfit. Tedesco himself, like, he's been the best for a long time. They all earn what they get. They're all hardworking people. I've been fortunate to play with some of them in Origin. I know how hard they work. They're obviously very deserving of tonight, and I'm jealous of them, no doubt about it, but congratulations to them as well. And yeah, it does burn, but like I said, they are extremely deserving of it.
15: He was asking the question about you going to the bin for that shot on Victor Bradley. Were you worried at all at that stage of the game?
11: No. Well, I got hit like against Warriors and it was fine. And yeah, I don't think it was that bad, but I'm just glad I didn't get put in the bin, obviously.
16: Caelan, can you talk just a little bit about Justin's impact this year and how early, like the fact that you even extended so early in the year, you must have known that he was onto something special.
11: Yeah, I think if someone said that a year ago that we'd be in a grand final, I would have said, you're kidding. But if you had told me that, you know, good people are going to be in our four walls that bring a positive, optimistic culture to the place, and I'll probably say it maybe is likely, but just the belief and confidence that Justin's instilled in everyone. He makes training so fun, so enjoyable. He connects us to the community. We know what it means to represent our community, and it's all because of him. The person that he is has rubbed off on all of us. He's smart, he's composed. He's obviously like fun and exciting, and I think you've seen that in our footy this year. Everyone keeps commenting on how we look so happy, and it's all because of him. So obviously a lot of our staff though, and our club, you know, it's a club to sort of create that, but the coach is at the front of it.
14: Justin, where's that like happiness come from today? Because like I've seen a lot of losing coaches sit here and be just crushed, and you're not. Like I think you can obviously see a lot of lot of positivity out of it though. Yeah. Like, about where it leads to potentially?
13: I am crushed, so I'm glad it doesn't come across that way, because I don't want it to be a burden on the players. But right from the start, I've just been so grateful to to be able to coach them, and that's, I love coaching, so I want them to love playing, and that's simple. You know, you got to work hard, but I want you to enjoy it. You know, we're in nearly every day together, and I believe if you're gonna win, you're gonna, well, I don't know, love each other, I guess, is a word, but just love coming to training at least, and that's the way I feel, and that's the way I want the environment to be, and I'm glad that the players enjoy that and the other staff, and I got no doubt that, you know, had we had the fortunes during the year, and you know, we'll be lucky enough to be, you know, full strength, I'm thinking, you know, confident it would be a different result, so we've got to start again next year and fight our way all year to get back here and have another shot at it, but definitely disappointed. Sweet. Thanks.
3: Alan Ponga, their reputations, even in defeat, will have only gone up given their performance tonight. Let's take a break. What are you laughing at? Just because you didn't listen. Just because you were having World War II conversations in the background. After the break, Jimmy Graham's opinion on the Swiss.
17: I'm coming for you, Switzerland. Oh. And you can stick your croquemont shawls where the sun doesn't
3: shine. Oh, that's right. You hate the French.
17: Oh, what's
3: a croque monsieur?
17: It's a ham and cheese sandwich. And you know what? There's a reason it's on the kids' menu. If you want to pretend to be a grown adult and you're having ham and cheese sandwiches, you need to call them croque monsieur. Have a look in the mirror.
6: Can you charge an extra $2 if you give it that French name?
3: Yeah, that's what, of course.
17: Upsell. Can I have the kids' menu on instead, please?
3: What do you think of sushi?
17: Oh, no, don't get me started on sushi.
3: What's wrong with sushi?
17: Nah, it's a con.
3: Well, what are you talking about?
17: Right, there's someone in Japan got all this rice and gone, what should we do with this? I know, we'll trick these Westerners. Let's lob. Let's wrap it in seaweed and not even cook food in it. If that's from Somalia, right, if people want to be trendy, oh, it's Japanese, so it's all on trend. If I go, oh, the Somalians have got boiled rice with no flavour, wrap it in seaweed, and they put raw fish in, you go, none of that for me. But it's Japanese, so I'm all on trend. Oh,
3: I'll tell you what's a myth, the sushi train. I'm not sure chicken schnitzel in rice qualifies as sushi, but I'm there. I am once a week. Triple F, getting loosey.
6: It's called katsu.
3: Getting loosey. Put your shoes on, you grub. Triple F, rocking the footy. We'll finish it off after this. What a game.
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16: All right. Jimmy Graham, what do you think of the Germans? No, don't answer. Now, 1918 Roosters over Newcastle.
17: Well, I'm married a German.
16: I know, you're pro-German.
17: Let me get that. Let me leave it there.
16: Sort of post-1950s Germany, but I understand you're pro-German.
17: Yeah. let's that's a can of worms. Let's not go down there.
16: Now, more importantly, we've finally seen the blowers or the vacuums. What are they?
17: Yeah.
16: They're picking up the confetti.
17: Yeah, it's like a lawnmower with an extra, so we can share this experience with all the listeners.
16: That's right.
17: That don't have the benefit of the vision and this extraordinary thing that we're watching.
16: Well, I think we should send Dobbo down to get the sound effects.
17: It's like a lawnmower with an extra large hopper or catcher. What do you call it, Dan? You don't know. You live in an apartment.
16: That's right.
17: Jimmy, what do you call it, a hopper or a catcher?
18: I don't bother with gardening gears. It's not my...
17: Yeah, okay. All right.
18: I
17: think I would call it maybe a catcher or a hopper. I'm not sure.
16: I think what Jimmy's saying is that's woman's work. Now, that's the inference I got from you.
18: Look, I've just got my leisure time and I don't care to do
17: gardening. Don't you have a garden? You have a garden in that, you know, that big 2-acre sort of mansion property that you live on the Shire there, don't you?
18: No, just a small, well-kept, manicured bit of lawnage that the gardener or my partner takes care of.
17: Okay.
18: Because it's just, I just...
17: It's not for you, is it?
18: It's just not for me. Matt. And you know what? I am who I am, kids.
17: Yeah, man.
18: And you know what? I'm not going to...
17: Don't shy away from it.
18: I'm 41 now. I'm not all of a sudden going
17: to... There's no use changing now, brother.
18: No, exactly.
17: You stick to what you know.
16: Now, time for some thank yous here, because there's people I'm about to say, they don't get recognised enough, but they are the hardworking people that make this function. I genuinely think Triple M sounds the best. I'm not even talking about people's taste and who's their favourite commentator or favourite expert, but
17: what are you actually talking about?
16: I'm talking about the sound, the crowd, the sound of the crowd, the sound...

0: the highlights packages, all those things, and that goes to people like Dave Thomas, who's been with us from the Monday night football days 20 years ago.
1: Yeah, love Dave. You know what, Dave? Dave always remembers the spray. He keeps it hygienic, and that's a really important part. It's really special to me. So thank you, Dave.
0: You know what you look like now? No, let's go. You know Brad Pitt in The Big Short, how he had the big beard, but he was also a bit weird with, you know, the germs and the spray, and he would grow his own food.
1: What's
0: he
1: it called, The Big Short?
0: The Big Short.
1: I think I've seen
0: that movie. Great movie. Okay. Andrew Renfrew, a Newcastle fan, not for him today.
1: Renfrew.
0: Ben Curley, Charles, you wouldn't know who he is. You'd see him on TV. He appears on camera a lot. That's the technical team. Thank
1: Where's
0: you
1: Curley?
0: To gentlemen. Who?
1: Hey, Curly.
0: There he is, Curly.
1: Yeah, he's got
0: and
1: Curly.
0: And Fru as well does a great, particularly Vegas and Eden Park and the audio producers. Now, these people, Gerds, I have annoyed. Niall, Simon, David, because I like doing those openers.
1: You've lost me. Where are you?
0: I'm with the audio producers.
1: Oh, okay, audio.
0: So, you know, we like to do big thumping openers and, the song has to be just so, and they're cutting the highlights packages together. Great job, team.
1: Yeah.
0: The social media team.
1: Horse pool. Horsey.
0: Yeah, that's it.
1: Yeah.
0: Curtis. I didn't know Curtis is. I know him as Curtis.
1: Yeah.
0: Curtis Figan. Figan? Figon.
1: Figon. He's Figon. From Mauritius.
2: French.
0: No wonder you got your back turned to it.
2: Big red flag.
1: He's from Mauritius.
2: Suspicious.
0: Curtis, Joel, Ryan. JD as well, no longer with us.
1: Proxy.
0: Well, he went to SCN. I mean, no, we like SCN. We shared a ride with Hutchie, some of us.
1: His career is.
0: Just trying to create a nice little bit of tension for next year. The panel ops, Dan Pettigrew, Jimmy Maroon. Great job by those two.
1: No relation, of course, Jimmy.
0: I know, you wouldn't know, but he's the son of. He's the son of. Well, great bloke.
1: Good fella?
0: Great fella.
1: Oh, man.
0: No, he's a chip off the old block. We like Jimmy very much, and Dan has done a great job as well.
1: Yep.
0: Now, the sales team, these people do make it possible. Patrick Burke, Jimmy Ellison, Duncan Evans. Now, the content directors, there's four I'm going to mention. The great thing, Gertz, only 50% hate my guts. Matty Harrison, Laura Boucher, Jamie Angel, and Matt O'Reilly.
1: She's French, I'd imagine.
0: Who?
1: Laura.
0: Well, that's her.
1: Boucher.
0: Yeah, but you said he's French.
1: No, I said she's French.
0: Well, now she can hate your guts too,
1: no
0: like she does mine.
1: Laura loves
0: and
1: me.
0: The head of sport, Ewan Giles. Well done, Gilesy.
1: Yeah, well done.
0: Well done. Thank you very much.
2: Are you forgetting someone?
0: Who am I forgetting? I'm only reading. Oh, Charlie White. Yeah, superstar. Channel 7, Charlie.
1: Charlie. Take a bow, Charlie.
2: Channel 7, Charlie.
0: He gets enough plaudit. He got a drive time show for the last week, for God's sake. No, well done. And good luck.
2: Dobbo are very nervous about that, you know.
0: He should be.
2: I know.
0: He should be.
2: I think they're looking at taking it national. And, you know, the regional market is going to be dominated by Charlie. Cost-cutting exercise and a better and an improvement as
0: Gerds
2: well, so everyone's
0: us.
2: A winner.
0: Gerds was telling
1: us. Was this something I said off air, Dan?
0: No, it was about super intelligence, how it's taking over. It's an immovable, it's an unstoppable force.
1: Yeah,
0: well, Charlie is the unstoppable force of Triple M.
1: Yeah,
0: doing
1: is.
0: Drive time shows, he's already got the 6 p.m. I mean, some of these gigs I would have liked.
1: He's hosting.
0: Jimmy, he's got it.
1: He's hosting grand final apparently. He's getting big money.
0: He does a good
1: he's
0: a good bloke.
1: This morning.
0: He's keen. He's, he's
1: definitely available.
0: No, we like Charlie. No, and good luck to him at the World Cup. Good luck to you,
1: available.
0: Jimmy.
2: Looking forward to it, Dan.
0: I just want to say this. Let me indulge for a second here, because we don't normally beat our chest about ratings and things like that, because someone told me a long time ago, you know, no one cares about the ratings. If they listen to you, you're their number one. I never forgot that. But when we started in 2007, we were sort of the new kid on the block, and then 2013 we got the full-time rights and we got to do great games like this, and Gerds was here for the first grand final when the Roosters won that one as well. But we were getting killed in the ratings, and that's okay. But, you know, we had opposition people hammer us in the paper, and I understand it's a game, it's a tough game, and they were calling for Triple M footy to be given the bullet, that the executives should put music back on. And I understood, I didn't take personal offence at that, but I understood this is a tough game. Well, I never thought, but in 2026, Triple M footy has become the undisputed number one football broadcast. And I'm just very proud of everyone here that has helped make that happen bit by bit. We rated twos in the 2013s. Now number one in every single football time slot we compete in on a Thursday, on a Friday, on a Saturday, and on a Sunday. And it gives me great pride that we as a collective, through all the various shows, Saturday, Sunday, the calls and all the experts, would, you know, it's very hard earned. And look, it may never happen again. There's a survey coming out this week, Gerds, we may get killed.
1: Yeah.
0: But we can always say we were number one in every time slot in Sydney and in Brisbane, which we never thought we'd do. Yeah. And it's a tremendous achievement.
2: What's that, Dan?
0: But that's it. That's all. We don't need to keep going and going. It's just, it gives us great pride. We'll be back to do it again next year. But don't forget, World Cup. World Cup is on. Some of us not allowed, but the rest of us, like you, Jimmy Graham, will be doing the World Cup. So you get most of the games here on Triple M, all the games on Channel 7. And can I reveal the technology? Am I allowed? Okay. I'll tell you why I'm not allowed to call games, Gerds, because Channel 7's actually doing something exciting, but it completely stuffed me. They're putting the games, so they've got the TV call with callers like Vossi and Maroon's doing some games and Andrew Moore. And by the way, now...
1: How come Vossi's allowed to do it and you're not?
0: A different... I don't want to get into technicalities of contracts.
2: Geds!
0: I don't...
1: We are number one because we do ask the hard questions.
0: He negotiated in his contract, and when I did my deal with Fox, I didn't... It
1: you weren't aware.
0: World Cup. Channel 7, I don't think, even had the World Cup, and they certainly didn't own us.
1: Fair point.
0: So, my fault?
1: Fair point. Your management let you down. Is that what you're saying?
0: Well, I'm my own manager, yes, you are correct. You want to be my manager?
1: Maybe.
0: Yeah.
1: What do they take, about 7% these days?
0: Yeah, we'll talk.
1: Okay.
0: We'll talk. But no, this is so that you've got the TV stuff, and they'll do it, and Robbo's going to be part of the call team, and Kiri and Jimmy Graham. But they're going to take the Triple M calls on the 7 Plus app. It's a great idea.
1: Isn't it?
0: And they're going to put the pictures of Channel 7 with the Triple M call. So a simulcast on, so you can have your pick. You can have the TV call or you can have the radio call. So it's a very good concept for Channel 7. I wish them all the best. They did a great job with the World Cup in 17.
1: They did.
0: And I can keep talking for another 5 minutes, but I won't because everyone here has had enough. I just want to say, just talking about competing and all the other radio stations, I do have, and I think we all have enormous respect for our competitors. Andrew Moore and his team at ABIT, they do a great job. They do a fabulous job, and Luke Lewis and Matty Elliott and Dean Hallertown and Ruan and all that team. 2GB, they do it their way. They've done it their way for a long time. MG's over there now. They've got a good young kid who calls on a Sunday Arvo, Mark Levy, and SEN do a very good job as well. So, you know, we can all be friends here, Gerds. It doesn't have to be nasty.
1: No, especially when you're number one.
0: But Triple M is number one in every time. So thank you, everyone. We'll do it again soon. Congratulations to the Sydney Roosters. Worthy champions. Absolutely. Winning a thrilling grand final over the Newcastle Knights. Have a very safe summer. Talk to you soon.
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4: Mitre 10's got your back. Their trade centres are open early, stocked for the job and ready when you are. Mitre 10 Trade.
5: Well, the season started in Las Vegas and ends in Sydney and Newcastle at both ends of the spectrum. The 2026 Grand Final begins. Into the left of Croker on the sharp. Gives

0: And what an angle this is from Manu Leilua. Just a beautiful lead line under the post. What a start.
1: High kick going in to Wasa. He goes up, takes it, gets it down. Does he put it
2: looking
1: down?
2: At the grip here of Ma.
1: He's lost the ball.
2: He's lost the ball.
1: There is a clear replay. High kick. It's Nwangane to Wasa. Time again. Up he goes. It's off him. Taken though. On the bounce. Ponga is away. It's only Terry Evans. Terry Evans is diving. 30 to go. 20 to go. Goodbye!
0: If this is a try, Dan, it is the greatest try in grand final history.
1: To Cherry Evans, high kick. It's Toya again leading the chase 10 metres out. Toya takes it on the full, keeps it alive. Taken by Nwangane to Wasa, throws it through, regathers, scores. It's played to Robson, throws it to Cherry Evans, runs to the line, on the Walker. Lovely touch on, for Kenny, keeps it alive, gets it on, surely a try. The defenders are there, they take the Rooster, who I think has got it down. Billy Smith has contorted his body, grounded it. Two sideline conversions. They've come back from 12-0 down. It's 12-all. High tackle is the call.
3: It was Gagai Dan on Billy Smith.
1: And the Roosters try and get their first lead of the night. Got it. Never in doubt. Roosters see the lead for the first time. 14 points to 12. Walker to Cherry Evans. Stabs a kick. Cross the face. Hits the upright. Taken by Tedesco. Throws it on to Nwangane to Wasa. Goes for the line. Scores. Scores. Cherry Evans with a bit of mastery. Kicking it into the posts. And the Wasa was never going to be stopped.
3: It bounces off the crossbar into the waiting arms of Tedesco. Tedesco gives it Nwangane to Wasa, and as soon as he gets the football, well, everyone in this stadium knew that he was going to score. It was one-on-one.
1: Cherry Evans pops a field goal. He's got it. He hasn't kicked a field goal in a final for 12 years. Well, he's kicked one in his last game in Australia. Well, it's now or never. Last tackle comes to Ponga. Ponga running. Ponga slipping a pass. Manu has it. Flicks it out the back to Sharp. Sharp the pick. Best of Marju. Marju. Over. Over. They're still alive. He kicks it. Holding it wide. 1980. One of the greatest fairy tale stories comes to an end. The Brave Knights are beaten. But the Sydney Roosters, the Eastern Suburbs Roosters, are worthy champions. And there is not a soul who will have a word of criticism for these Newcastle Knights. Never has a team been so brave in defeat. 1918.
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16: Two letters, one word.
17: We've been playing this for a year, Jack.
16: Yeah.
17: So how this works, I'll say a letter, and then you will say the letter that it has to end with.
16: Yep.
17: You got to create a word with those two letters.
16: Yep. So we got Jacob and Ryder on the line. How you going?
18: Good.
17: Ride or die.
16: Now this is going to be the best of five. So first of three gets the chocks.
15: Yes.
16: You must buzz in with your name.
17: That's important. Key point.
16: Buzz in with your name. If you just yell out a random word, we're not gonna include it, are we?
15: No.
17: Fun. See.
18: Sounds good.
17: Wouldn't have worked.
16: Good. All right, you ready, team?
17: I just yelled it out.
16: That's right, Louise.
18: Sounds good.
17: Okay, the first, we'll start. Okay, first one, A.
16: L.
18: Jacob.
16: L.
15: Jacob.
16: Jacob.
18: Jacob. All.
15: All.
16: All.
17: Yep.
16: Very good. Very good.

0: Good. 1-0 to Jacob.
1: Okay. 1-0.
2: Okay.
1: F.
2: K.
0: No one's buzzing in. F and K. Keep it appropriate.
2: Think boogers.
0: Hmm. Okay. Time's up.
2: I was going for flick.
1: I would have gone fork.
0: Boys.
1: Fork, eating your flick. Pasta. Okay,
0: freak. Could have gone freak.
2: Freak.
1: Okay. L.
2: Fork.
1: That's what I just said.
2: Good. L. D.
3: Jacob.
2: Yep, Jacob.
3: Lord.
0: Lord.
1: Done.
0: Now, Ryder, you're going to have to get involved in this game.
2: Ryder.
4: Yeah, I know. It's
1: come on, mate. Ryder. Use your brain, please.
3: This, hey, I reckon, good. Don't worry.
2: Ryder, I reckon you're going to be all over this one, mate.
4: Yeah.
1: Right. B.
2: B.
4: Ryder.
2: Ryder.
0: Ryder.
2: What?
4: Boob.
0: That's he's correct. Got it.
1: Well done, Ryder.
2: That is correct.
1: The female body part, boob.
2: Now, because we've had a... Because we've had a no contest.
0: Yes.
2: Ryder, you need to get this to tie.
0: Yeah.
2: Otherwise, Jacob wins.
1: Yeah,
2: correct. And then we go into a...
0: tiebreaker, I guess.
2: Tiebreaker.
0: Yeah.
1: Sudden death, as some would call it.
2: All right.
1: All right, C.
2: K.
3: Jacob.
4: Ryder.
0: Jacob.
2: Jacob.
3: Cook.
0: Cool.
1: Well done.
0: He has got it.
1: Or
0: Jacob
1: could have
0: wins.
1: Gone the
2: click.
1: Nether regions of the...
2: Oh, no, like a cock. Cock and pen. A bird's.
3: Yeah, I was
2: going to
3: go that, but I didn't know if it was allowed.
2: Oh, yeah, mate, that just means it's like a rooster. It's a male bird.
1: Yep.
2: Cock. Yeah.
3: Yeah,
1: well done.
3: Yeah, that's hey, right.
0: Better luck next time, Ryder.
2: Better luck, mate.
0: Jacob, we've got some movie tickets for you. Lou and Jarch and Triple M.
2: Ryder, die.
0: He's gone. He's gone.
2: Oh,
0: man, it's a bit late.
2: Oh,
1: you're just there, renaming so. Things I've said.
2: Sorry, mate.
1: Am I speaking?
2: What?
1: I said fork, and then I said ride or die.
2: Didn't hear you.
5: The Early Drive Home with Lou and Jarch.
1: Book talk, book talk.
2: Talk to me.
1: You know how book talk's like a trend on TikTok at the moment?
2: Is it?
1: It's like if you know, you're part of book talk.
2: Well, like a book club.
1: You're obviously not part of book talk.
2: I don't go on TikTok.
1: No, you don't. Actually, I've been scrolling reels more too now lately, actually, King.
2: I'm a real man.
1: But no, this is real life book talk. So a bookstore has assigned what?
2: Real life book talk. Just like people going to bookstores reading books.
1: Literally.
2: Okay.
1: Normal life.
2: Okay, talk to me.
1: So there's a South Australian romance bookshop called Fiction and Friction. They had to put up a sign saying, please no dry humping on the couches. Don't ask or do, because two teenage customers kept coming into the store and were kind of like, you know, sort of dry humping on each other. And then she'd be like, please stop doing that. And then she'd hear like,
2: nah.
1: Kissing and cuddling.
2: How bad are kissing sounds? Mate,
1: keep it PG, guys. You're in a bookstore. I get it. It's a romance store, but keep it PG, please.
2: I've got PTSD from being in paddocks when you go to house parties or something back home, and you'd be in paddocks and everyone just roll their swags out, and you'd hear the
1: that
2: people
1: was your
2: kissing in swags.
1: Hookup like, zone.
2: That was the hookup zone.
1: My hookup zone in the city was more bookshops.
2: Buddy, have you been going to Fiction and Friction?
1: It was me.
2: Buddy.
1: Yeah.
2: You stopped going there. No.
1: No, it wasn't
2: too
1: me.
2: Much.
1: I wish I was a teenager. Oh, those were the days. alas, I'm much older now.
2: Yes, you are.
1: Yeah, so we were going to call the bookshop.
2: Yeah.
1: And pretend to be the kids and sort of, have a bit of...
2: We'll just say, like, chit-chat. Can you please come back?
1: Yeah, but the bookshop's closed on a Wednesday.
2: Right.
1: Which is a wild day for a bookshop to be closed. Maybe young kids, and that's their day they couldn't be in school or something.
2: It's an odd day to be closed, but, hey, it's your business. You run it how you want.
1: Yeah, Fiction and Friction. Maybe she's doing her own Fiction and Friction on Wednesdays.
2: Oh, well, then she wouldn't be doing Friction if it was fiction. She'd be non-fiction Friction, which is real-life sex.
0: Like real-life book talk, sort of.
2: Real-life book talk, exactly.
1: We'll never know.
2: Like reading a book.
1: We will never know.
2: Yeah.
1: But I thought we could call up other bookstores.
0: Ah.
1: This is in Adelaide.
2: Okay, what? Pretend to be the teens.
1: Yeah.
2: So pretend to be this little mob
1: the
2: going around and say,
1: crew.
2: Listen, Fiction and Friction, not accepting us anymore. What are you? Are you okay with some canoodling?
1: Yeah. Can we cuddle? Can we kiss?
2: Yep. Can okay.
1: We're dry hump.
2: So we're pretending to be displaced lovers searching for a new bookshop.
1: To cuddle them.
2: To dry hump in.
1: And cuddle.
2: Well, yeah.
1: And dry hump.
2: Yeah, it's kind of assumed, I guess, if dry humping is involved, I'm sure there's probably hugging involved. Yeah. You know what I mean? I don't think it's like you're a salmon with both your arms by your side, just looking directly into each other.
1: Could be a bit
2: I don't know
1: of
2: how you've dry humped in the past. Just two people planking.
1: I've never dry humped.
2: Just
1: what do you mean?
2: Oh, I will. It's the radio
1: refrain.
2: Show, not the podcast. Mm. So I'll dial back.
1: Good.
0: Lou gets away with too much on this show, doesn't she?
2: So much.
0: Because you can't quite get there.
1: No, you're not allowed to.
2: Correct. Anyhow.
1: After 2-3 p.m. as well.
2: Well, let's do it. Let's call them next.
5: It's your early drive home with Triple M's Lou and Jarch.
1: We've just been talking about the bookstore that had to put up a sign saying no humping because there were some teens dry humping on the couch. And she put up a sign saying, please, no dry humping on the couches. Don't ask or do. So they were kissing, sort of cuddling, and then she had to tell them to stop. And then they returned that exact week doing the same thing. Keep it PG, please.
2: Keep it PG, please.
1: So we're going to call some bookshops in South Australia where Fiction and Friction is.
2: We're going to pretend to be a couple.
1: Yeah, pretend to be a young couple.
2: Well, I don't know if we are a tuple. Do we have to be a tuple? Can we just not be an early 20s couple?
1: Yeah, I'm doing my normal voice.
2: Correct. We were developing characters in the break there, and it felt weird.
1: Yeah, I didn't like yours at all.
2: Well, that's actually who I'm going with.
1: Oh.
2: Well, shit. Great. Okay, well, let's do it anyway.
1: Okay, so we're going to call the bookshop.
0: Let's call
1: see if we can cuddle and kiss it there.
2: Yeah, we are.
6: This is speaking.
1: Hey, how you going?
6: I'm good. How are you?
1: I've been better. So me and my partner.
2: I'm here. Jenko.
1: Sorry, that's Jenko. We love Fiction and Friction. You know the bookshop in South Australia?
6: Yes, I believe so.
1: Yeah, we used to go there all the time. We kind of like reading together, sort of like maybe my legs are laid over his or we're holding hands while we're reading.
2: They had sort of couch facilities that would accommodate for that sort of thing.
1: And we were just wondering, do you guys have couches that we can come and read our... We're reading The Hobbit at the moment.
2: But we are more into sort of fantasy smut. You know, A Court of Mist and Fury and A Court of Wings and Ruin. Do you have a place where we could sit, read together...
1: Cuddle?
2: You know, closely, because they did ban us because we were getting a little too close.
0: Okay, he hung up.
1: Oh.
0: Damn
1: it, no one likes us.
2: Hurtful stuff.
0: Should we go one more?
2: I want one more.
0: One more. All right.
2: Let us hump in a bookshop.
0: Okay.
1: Humpsy.
2: Hey, I'm liking this character development, mate. Mine's getting weirder and weirder.
1: You're so weird.
7: Now I'm getting like this. Yes, we love it.
1: Every time you say a book, I go.
8: Hello, it's Prince Amelia speaking.
9: Hi, Prince Amelia. How are you?
8: I'm good. What can I do for you today?
1: I'm here as well. I'm his girlfriend, Sandra.
9: Hi, I'm just calling. Basically, just a quick one. Do you have any reading facilities within your shop?
1: Like a couch.
8: Not really. We've got a little bench, but no couches or anything like that.
9: I could do. It's just we've been reading at Fiction and Friction, and they've stopped us basically coming in to read.
1: Too much dry humping.
9: Yeah. So would there be any chance of us coming in there reading? We're into our fantasy smart, like A Court of Frost and Starlight.
1: Yeah, love that one.
8: We don't really have much fantasy, and we don't really have, like, a space for people to sit down and read, unfortunately.
9: Bumzo. Okay.
8: Yeah, sorry about that.
9: That's right. Thanks, Mado.
1: Thanks.
8: Oh, good. Okay, have a good day.
9: Bye, Heather.
8: Bye.
9: Bye, Heather.
1: What was that, Jack?
0: Bye.
1: It was on, man.
2: Her name wasn't Heather.
1: I was like, where'd you get Heather?
2: I don't know.
1: Oh, they were good.
2: So no bookshops allows it.
1: Yeah.
0: That's a shame.
2: Hurtful stuff, isn't it?
1: Dry hump at home.
2: Oh, well, keep it at home.
5: The early drive home with Lou and Jarch.
10: Reverse the verse. Server.
0: Now, do we remember how this game works? We played it a fair bit.
2: I don't know.
1: No, neither do I.
2: I don't know how it works.
1: Go on, explain it. We will sing a song, then LP will reverse it, and then we will try and emulate the reverse version to get it back to the OG.
0: Yeah, that's pretty much it.
2: That's exactly it.
1: Yeah. And I was just writing down my songs because I like to be old school, old fashioned, not looking at my bloody phone and computer games like you.
2: Oh, mate.
0: Yeah, I'm known for the computer games.
2: The phone queen of the studio.
1: So I wrote down the artist just so I don't forget which song it is, because you just see the lizards there. You know, it's a bit hard.
2: Mm. Well, maybe for you, Dale, but not for the rest of us. Okay.
1: You're being a real piece of work today.
2: Oh, am I?
1: And not a real art piece like bloody Picasso, all right?
2: Don't try and sound cultured.
1: Look, I don't know Picasso, mate.
2: What's your favourite painting?
1: Probably that big one with the face.
0: It is a goodie, though.
2: No, it's called Big One Face.
1: Big One Face.
2: Yeah, yeah, it's my favourite, too. Okay.
0: Who wants to sing first?
2: You know, let Lou go first. Now, which artist?
1: I'm trying to be all nice.
2: I'm not.
0: Lou, do some singing.
1: Okay. Don't start now.
0: Okay.
2: Which artist is that from? You write it down, tell me.
1: Find that smooth. Good.
2: Sounds right. German.
0: One more time, Judge.
1: Find that smooth.
0: Go.
2: Find that smooth.
1: You said Judge in there.
2: No. Find that smooth.
0: Let's reverse it.
2: Find that now.
1: Oh, yeah. Not the start, but you got the... Yeah, sorry, not
2: Film
1: the don't, but you
2: start
1: got,
2: now. Yeah, I said phone start now.
1: You said start now, pretty good, though.
2: Thank you.
1: So
2: okay.
1: That was Dua Lipa, because I read it down there.
2: Oh, thank you for writing that down. Right. Now, that was a 62%.
1: I would have gone 70, but take the 62.
2: All right.
0: Okay, well...
2: I'll take the 70, thank you.
0: Yeah, interesting. Judge, do some singing.
2: Waltzing Matilda.
0: Ooh, a classic.
2: I love Waltzing Matilda.
0: And I've always wondered what Waltzing Matilda is backwards. Let's find out.
2: How the wisdom is slow. Ooh.
0: What? One more time, Lou.
2: How the wisdom is slow.
0: Go.
1: How the wisdom is slow.
0: It's not bad.
2: I just love looking at you. Trying to, when we concentrate so hard to try and get it close. It's just funny to see.
0: Here it is.
1: I'll stream my chair of
2: this. Hey! I'll give you 58%.
1: Yeah. I'll stream my chair of
0: I think
1: it's
0: that's
1: like
0: better.
1: I'm saying it with a mouthful. I'll sing, you know, I've got a mouthful of shepherd's pie.
2: I have noticed this in your reverse to verses. You do a lot of when there should be s's.
1: Okay.
2: You know what I mean? Just a bit of constructive criticism, because if you didn't do that, well, you would have nailed it. Mm. 58%.
0: I think Lou's actually in the lead at the moment as the impartial judge.
2: Okay, we'll give it 72%.
0: Okay. 72, plays 70. Okay, do some singing, Lou.
1: Rock with you.
0: Yes.
1: MJ.
0: MJ.
2: Mm. Michael Jordan, he's sung.
1: Yeah.
2: Right. Man of many talents.
1: Hoi, there we go.
0: Here we go.
1: Hoi, there we go.
0: Go, Judge.
2: Hoi, there we
0: go. Ooh. How on earth does that become rock with
1: I
0: you?
1: I know.
2: I don't know.
0: Let's see.
2: Rise with you.
1: With you.
2: Oh,
1: it was like seal.
2: With you. Where are you?
1: Yeah.
0: Yes.
2: That was a 92er. Get played again.
1: I would have gone 85.
2: Rise with you. Rise with you. I just elongated 85. It. 88.
1: 85.
2: Not 85. It's 88.
0: Well, either way, we're going to need a good score from Lou here to claim this victory.
1: We used
0: Judge,
1: to be way better.
0: Judge, do some singing.
2: She's from Texas.
0: Okay.
2: I think it'll be an easy one.
1: We don't.
2: Success, Murphy's. Success, Murphy's.
0: Go, Lou.
1: Skirshes Murphy's.
0: Okay. This for a potential reverse the verse victory.
2: You mixed your ashes around.
1: See what you mean?
2: Yeah. You just mixed your ashes.
0: Yeah. Okay, I've got to give it to Judge, I'm sorry. I've got to give it to Jack.
2: I think I've taken it.
1: Take the win.
2: Thanks, mate.
0: There you go. 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
1: Well, we work with a lovely lady, Jack, called Violet. And we mean well, don't we?
2: We love her.
1: We love Vine. She's got two kids, Finn and Austin.
2: That's
1: and
2: right.
1: I love Finn, but I do love Austin. Can I say that a little bit more?
2: You can say whatever you want. Finn throws things at you.
1: True. Finn actually goes, scaredy cat, scaredy cat.
2: Of course, you're a scaredy cat, whereas Austin often pines for you.
1: I know. He walks around the house, well, sort of crawls.
2: Lulu.
1: Lulu. Lulu. And when I see him, he sort of, he stops and then he'll see me and he'll just have this big grin. Like, I love him so much.
2: Yeah.
1: He's my favorite. So he came around to my house the other day and he was wandering around and Kevin, my stuffed koala, was on the couch. Well.
2: Oh.
1: Kevin, my stuffed koala, was on the couch.
2: Mm.
1: And I've got three of them. And you know that I love Kevin.
2: Yeah, I know.
1: I sleep with them all night. And this is me when Austin grabbed a hold of Kevin.
2: Yep.
1: So.
2: Are you, this is the thing. When you first showed me that video, I was like, oh. You know what you act like? An only child.
0: Yeah.
2: And even though you've got two brothers.
1: I know.
2: You act like a lonely child sometimes. So, and I think it's because you've been operating, like, living solo.
1: 100%.
2: So you've got your own space, right? And this is what I love about it. You've said to him, what did you say?
1: I go,
2: so, you know, that's not yours.
1: No, I go, do you like Kevin? Yeah, and then he grabs him, he's cuddling, and then he sort of falls on him.
2: Yeah.
1: And sort of is like, you know, cuddling him on top of him. And I go, no, that's not yours, Austin.
2: Which is insane to say.
1: Wild.
2: What did you think was going to happen? Did you think that he was going to fall on the ground and then get up and go, mine, and piss bowled out the door?
1: Kind of.
2: Like,
1: I was protecting
2: Kevin. It was so funny to me that you had to tell him, a little kid playing with a child's toy in your house.
1: My sleep companion.
2: No. That, I know you're having fun. It's not yours.
1: It's like he's got like someone's engagement ring. Wow, that's not yours.
2: Yeah, that's correct. It's not like he's got something he's going to. That's what you got to do with kids as a father. Yeah, I know. But so if he's holding like a glass, and you're like, no, buddy, that's not yours. He could break it. If he's taking a piece of jewelry. No, remember, you might break mum's necklace that she gave you. That's not yours. A stuffed teddy that you have three of. And he rolls over and goes, no, that's not yours. There was almost anger in your voice.
1: Kevin's.
2: There was anger.
1: Well, and then everyone sort of started going at me going, well, you've got to give it to him. But see, I would like to keep the Kevins for as long as I can.
2: Insane.
1: Like,
2: Give the kid a Kevin.
1: I think a lot of people have stuffed toys longer than you think, Jack.
2: You've owned it for about 2 years.
1: Five.
2: You've got three of them. So give him, what's the latest one you got? 9 months ago?
1: Yeah.
2: That's not enough. I've got Brown Bear. I've had Brown Bear for 35 years.
1: There you go. See? I want to do that with the Kevins.
2: I had it when I was a baby. Someone gave it to me.
1: Yeah, I just happened to start at 28.
2: My beautiful, I think, Aunt Jan, who wasn't actually an aunt, but Aunt Jan, you know, you call them aunt. I think she gave it to me so now it just sits in my room as a nostalgic memory.
1: Well, I slept with Brown Bear the other day.
2: You're 32. You got one 9 months ago. Give the kid a Kevin.
1: No, I think...
2: You're a coward, Dalvin.
1: I think I'm going to keep him and he's going to be the oldest teddy in Australia.
2: Yeah, well, it won't be because there's clearly older.
1: Look, you can have your teddies from zero. You can have them from 28. 32. Jack.
2: 32.
1: C'est la vie. I want to know. I want to find Australia's oldest teddy.
3: The Early Drive Home with Lou and Judge.
1: Because I'm on a mission to make my three stuffed koalas, Kevins, the oldest teddies in years to come.
2: Yeah, I understand that, but you got them later in life. You're going to have to live for a long time, bud.
1: Yeah, 110, let's say.
2: Oh, you want to get to there,
1: no,
2: do you?
1: No, I don't.
2: Come on.
1: I know.
2: But I know you, and just through sheer spite and willpower, just to have the oldest teddy, you will pursue that dream. You'll grit your teeth to 110.
1: Just for the cannons. Oh,
2: you'll grit your teeth to it.
1: Ashley, talk to us. How old's the teddy?
4: He's 21.
2: 21.
1: 21. What kind of teddy?
4: He's a dog.
1: Oh, woof woof. And what's his name?
4: His name's Dog Dog, mate.
2: Dog Dog.
1: Dog. I think Dog Dog and Kevin would be good friends.
2: Well, yeah. Ash, did Dog Dog get a 21st?
4: Oh, look, mate, I did just turn 21, but I'm going to be honest, I think I forgot about it, hey.
2: You're a dog, dog.
4: Yeah.
2: Dog, dog got dogged.
1: Okay, I think you need to throw a 21st for dog, dog.
2: All right, so you've had him literally since birth.
4: Yeah.
2: Okay, interesting.
0: A bit longer than Lou.
2: Not as old as Brown Bear, though.
1: True.
2: Okay, thank you, Ash.
1: Stuart,
2: talk to us.
6: Hey, guys.
1: Hello.
2: Hiya, mate.
6: My bear's a little bit older than that.
2: How old?
6: Around about... Yeah, 55 years old.
2: What,
1: is it pretty, like, manky now?
6: I sent a photo through, so I don't know if you got it.
1: Oh, amazing.
2: I'd like to see it.
1: We'll have a look at that. What
2: 55.
1: Is it a teddy bear?
6: Yeah.
2: Where do you keep him?
6: Sometimes in the cupboard. Sometimes leave it on the bed.
2: Yeah, okay.
1: I don't think
2: mate.
1: He likes the cupboard.
2: It's an inanimate
1: object. Put him on the bed.
2: It is an inanimate. So have you had this bear since you were literally a bub?
6: Yeah, it was given to me as soon as I was born.
1: Oh, see, it's so cute.
2: Well, Lou, you've
6: and already... it's actually got my christening clothes on it.
2: Does aww. It?
1: See, I could do that for Kevin.
0: Yeah, but you're gonna have to probably hate it when you got christened.
2: If you want to beat Stuart, you're gonna live till 83 or 84. Okay, thank
1: nice
2: you, Stuart.
1: You.
2: Jacob, talk to us.
5: How's it going?
2: Good mate, how are you going? How old's your teddy?
5: 89 years old.
2: Oh, 89?
1: Well, you don't sound 89.
5: No, it was my granddad's, and then he passed it down to my old man, and then my old man gave it to me when I was born.
2: Well, that's actually lovely. That is truly lovely. What's its name?
5: Oh, it doesn't really have a name, to be honest. Just it's just kind of...
1: Let's call it Kevin.
2: No.
5: Yeah, that's a good name.
1: Yeah, there we go.
2: Jacob, don't listen.
1: Kevin passed down... It's Kevin the third, because it's like three generations.
0: But it's still the same Kevin.
2: It's still the same.
5: Yeah, we're going to give it on to more kids eventually.
2: Yeah, well, that is sweet.
1: See,
2: I like
1: I'll
2: that.
1: Do that.
2: Well, okay, 89 years old, which means... You need to live to 117.
1: Done.
0: But imagine,
1: watch this space.
0: But now imagine Austin.
2: She started gritting her teeth.
0: Imagine Austin said, you know, Kevin was passed down to me from Lou, who
2: Arnie
0: I love.
2: Lou, who I love. And
1: fine, he can have one, Kevin.
2: Oh, thanks. Greg, you got two left. You'll be fine. Thank you, guys. Appreciate
0: thanks.
2: It.
0: Lou and Judge on Triple M.
7: It's your early drive home with Triple M's Lou and Judge.
0: It's Lou and Judge on Triple M. And last week we listened back to one of our favourite bingles that we've done.
2: Hold on.
1: Yeah, let's do it again.
2: Hold on. Give me a second. It's Lou and Jarch on Triple M.
0: Aww.
1: You sound like a commentator.
2: Well, I was trying to be
0: like
2: LP.
0: You sound like an elf.
2: Ah, go again.
0: It's Lou and Jarch on Triple M.
2: Okay, now you're just being silly.
0: Oh.
1: Silly boys, let's play a bingle replay, shall we?
2: Yeah, magnetite retrofit glazing. This is an absolute ripper one. It's basically... The best windows you can get.
1: Duble glazing.
2: Is from magnetite. Let's hear it.
0: A bingle is a business jingle, by the way.
2: That is correct.
1: Yeah.

0: Come see us now and we'll get it done, kids.
1: Oh, that was slay.
0: That was a rip. What did you say?
1: I said that was slay. Nailed that, Queen. Off, sis.
0: What is this?
1: Just telling you how good you are. Mwah. Point says.
0: That's better.
1: Okay.
0: Thanks.
1: Hey, if you want to get your own business jingle,
0: yeah.
1: DM us at Lou and Jarch. Or give us about 1-3-5-3.
0: Okay, let's go out. Fade us out, LP. Magnetite the window, retrofit the glazing, and cool in the window.
2: This is the early drive home with Lou and Jarch.
1: I'm not happy.
0: Why?
1: Because.
0: What happened?
1: My day started off with a full pep in my step, Jack. I've arrived at work. I see you standing in the car park with a woman who, let's just say, yeah, I did see that part. I will be telling Steph. We've all sort of had run-ins with her. She's quite...
0: I haven't.
1: Oh, don't be on your high horse. Before this interaction, you did not have a good opinion of her.
0: I'd never met her.
3: He'd been influenced by the opinions of others in the office.
0: But by the others in the office. So basically, it was pure conjecture from my point of view, and I regret it.
1: Okay, well, so what happened? I rock in, pull up, think I'm doing a beep. I do a little, this is how I imagine my toot to go, beep. And I am waving frantically, like, hello to you and the woman.
0: Yeah, Jenny. We'll say Jenny.
1: And
3: we'll call her Jenny.
1: Forgetting how obviously my cute little T-cross
0: in a car park.
1: Yeah, is quite
0: they
1: loud.
0: They reverberate,
1: yeah.
0: Mate. So think about the noise of a car park. It actually annoyed the shit out of me.
1: I know, but I wasn't thinking. That was not my intention.
0: Of course it wasn't.
1: So I'm beeping and I'm waving frantically, like hello.
0: And we look at you.
1: Jarch looks at me like I'm a loser. Like I've rocked up to the party and you're like, oh, they invited her. That's how I felt.
0: I shook my head at you.
1: I know you did.
0: Why would you do that?
1: It felt like I'd rocked up and you didn't want me there at all.
0: Yeah, used to that.
1: And so I pull into the car park, whatever, walk over and I go, hi. I go, sorry, the toot is very loud. It was meant to be a friendly toot. I go in for a hug.
0: Lou goes in for a one-armed hug.
1: Hey, I'm Lou. She looks at me, puts her arm out and steps back.
0: Looks you up and down, step backward. And then so keep in mind, listeners, I am now in heaven. When I see this interaction, I am in pure heaven.
1: You're trying not to laugh.
0: I'm like, and then, so Lou does that. She rejects her, looks up, doesn't even say nothing. And then Lou stands there and Lou goes, just looks at me and goes, oh, well, okay. Like that, right? Now keep in mind, I have decided at this point to not say anything.
1: No.
0: Because I want to see who's going to fix this situation.
1: You should have come in to back me up.
0: Not a chance, dude. She's my best mate. So
1: you should have actually come in to back me up and go, oh, you know, it's just my mate Lou.
0: It was too funny. It was just too funny. And so you're all awkward. She couldn't give a rip.
1: No.
0: That's what I respect about her. I have this newfound respect. She just runs her own race, mate.
1: I was trying to change, you know, we had the opinions of everyone else. I was trying to, you know, beep, wave, come in, hug, see if, you know, what you were saying. Perhaps we'd been, you know, sort of influenced the wrong way.
0: Yeah.
1: No, I've been influenced the right way.
0: So for a bit of context, basically it's surrounding, you know, our parking situation. We'd been parking in the wrong place. We'd been roused on. And we had to move our vehicles, basically. So when I'd never met this lady before, obviously we'd heard about her, very strict on the rules. Jenny's very strict on the rules, mm-hmm. Which,
1: fair
0: fine,
1: enough, it's a job. I get it.
0: So I see her for the first time. She goes, you're sorted now? And I'm sort of like, yep. And then she asked a question, and then we get to talking. And I'm talking about Hank, and she's going, oh, it's bloody great, you know, the newborn. And we're starting to connect. And then she sees my boots, and she goes, what are those? I said, oh, they're ostrich. She goes, ostrich, emu? I said, ostrich. She goes, oh, they're great. The only time I've ever seen them is in Mexico. We're bonding. And I'm going, oh, beauty. We're friends now. This is great. Then old beep-a-thon comes behind me.
1: Oh, I'm honestly just thinking back to how...
0: now we love each other and she hates Lou.
1: I felt worthless. Awesome. I felt worthless.
0: You were so cranky.
1: Like, I couldn't believe... Just the hand out and like, nah. Because I'm just trying to say hello. Hey, Lou, you know, hug.
0: I've never seen a more overt and brutal rejection.
1: Neither.
0: And I've been, I was single once.
1: Yeah.
0: And I've had my fair share.
1: I'm a bit upset thinking about it.
0: I love it. Because now you've ticked her off even more and I'm in her good books.
1: You know what? I'm catching the tram to work from now on.
3: Oh, wow.
0: Yeah, that'll be the day.
3: Yeah, that'll
1: I'm catching the tram.
0: Cody's coming.
3: We'll monitor the situation. It's Jenny versus Lou.
1: Oh, God.
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10: But now,
17: time to welcome Herb in, because Herbus, a bake yesterday.
18: Yes, I'm in because you've divided some codes, Bill.
17: I have.
18: Yes.
10: What's happened?
18: Well, you baked Peter Vlandis yesterday.
17: The Vland.
10: Yes, the old slickback.
19: Thinks his game's the biggest in Australia. Well, Pete, it isn't. He thinks that more people watch it than any other sport in Australia. Well, Peter, they don't. Claims he's the most participated sport in the country. Pete, that's also bullshit. Five tackles, kick. Five tackles, kick. The odd hit up. That's the whole game, Jim, in one f***ing sentence.
18: You went pretty hard.
10: Well, yeah, probably a bit harder than I thought. Thanks, Jim.
18: The response, great.
10: Oh, good.
18: In terms of we're getting views, which we love.
10: Yeah.
18: We love.
10: Mm-hmm. Good.
18: Downloads. Beersy's very happy with
10: happy
18: it.
10: Happy Beers. Good.
17: The Beers are here.
18: He's
17: yes.
18: Happy. But it's reached up north.
10: Oh, no. Sydney.
18: Yes.
10: Oh, the old mum sniffers.
18: Our Rush Hour family up there. So they're actually taking a break, the usual show.
10: Yeah.
18: So that's Maroon Hindy and Millie. They're off.
10: Yeah. Mm-hmm.
18: And we've got the fill-in show.
20: What? Hang on, they're off?
18: They're off. Yeah.
10: We are the only ones on radio.
18: I have no idea. It is a joke.
10: Yeah.
18: But they've got their fill-in show. So Luke Keary, James Graham, and Charlie White. Mm-hmm. We know Charlie.
10: Run through those familiar names again, will you?
17: Good boy, Charlie.
18: Luke Keary, James Graham, and Charlie White. And they have responded.
10: Oh, have they?
18: In particular, this is James Graham.
10: Oh,
21: what a pathetic, childlike argument to boil down a sport to something like that. It's like, Usain Bolt, all he does is run from point A to point B. Well done. Give yourself a pat on the back. And just on that particular takedown of our sport,
10: five
21: tackles and then a kick. Well, let's boil down the AFL. What do? You kick the ball through the goal. We've got that in rugby league also. We don't give a consolation prize. But again, typical Victorians, very sensitive. One extra point for going close. So, hey, look, it lacks intensity for one. And if Billy wants to go head-to-head on radio with why I think the game of AFL lacks intensity, I will tell that to his face.
10: That's James Graham.
18: That's James Graham.
10: Is he a pom?
18: Yes.
10: Sounds like it.
18: Probably a pom villain.
10: Irish or something, but yeah.
17: Not a lot in that.
18: No.
10: That's what I would have thought. I don't want to say too much because I'm just looking at him here and he's a tough looking bugger. and he's played 424 games of rugby, so he knows a hit up or two.
17: And he'd know finals as well.
10: Well, let me read his record, Jim.
17: Oh, no.
10: He lost five grand finals with St. Helens in the Super League.
17: Five?
10: Yes, then he come to Sydney with Canterbury, the Bulldogs. He lost that one. Then 2 years later, lost again with the Bulldogs. So that's seven in my book, Jim. And then he played in the 2017 World Cup final against Australia, playing for the Pommies. And,
17: yes.
10: And lost that!
17: No!
10: Come on, Jim.
17: Eight!
10: Wow.
18: There was one part of the response, Jim, that you might like at the
17: good.
18: End.
17: Oh.
18: Have a listen.
22: Really brownless. Where does that come from?
23: I don't know. I feel sorry for James Brayshaw and Ryan Warren, the great men who have to work with him every day.
17: Yes.
10: That's true.
23: That must be a tough carry.
22: Dropping the F-bomb too, is that necessary?
23: I know. You have to beat that in
22: is that necessary? Well,
21: that's when you know you've not got any real intellectual fortitude to put an argument if you have to swear.
20: That's true, Jim. That first
17: it
20: part
17: is.
20: Of
17: Brayshaw. I am to be felt sorry for. That's
10: we're
17: true.
10: Live, aren't we?
20: Yeah, we are.
10: Going to drop an F-bomb.
18: I heard, though, Bill, you want to make a call to the big man, James Graham.
10: We'll see.
18: I've heard it might be happening, which means we might get a response for your last show tomorrow.
10: Oh,
17: good. I like the sound of that,
10: too. Did they take a poll on who won the debate, me or James?
18: Callers called in.
10: And? What was the score?
18: Team Billy.
10: Oh, of course it was.
0: He's lost another one.
10: Lost another one.
17: No, that's his ninth. What the hell?
1: This is the best bits of the Rush Hour with JB and Billy. Download the podcast now from the Listener app. Just search for the Rush Hour.
17: I tell you what we're doing
10: what
17: here.
10: What have we got now?
17: Idiot file. And my final of the year. So I've asked Matty to come forward with his very best, and he's had a haircut especially for it.
10: You know what it's going to be?
17: What?
10: Matt, very short.
17: No, it's long.
10: Who's excited?
23: No, Mark Bickley, come on.
17: See, she should be better than that.
10: No, come on, Bix.
17: Come on, Bix. Horrifically boring, man. But he should be able to frame his sentences better than that.
10: Terms of the word of the use. No, the use of the word.
17: Matty, just get the old record button and hit on top of that.
10: The word of the use. You idiot. And Marty won't play, Jim, so we thought that.
17: Mm-hmm.
10: Carl Toomey. Carl Toomey. Has reported.
19: What about this?
10: Well, look at him ring up. A lot of red.
17: Oh, no.
10: And yellow.
23: It's actually orange.
0: It's orange.
10: Is that orange?
0: But red and yellow make orange. Right, we got there.
10: Right. And then the winner of that will win...
0: 2 tickets to the 2026 Toyota AFL Grand Final, Bill.
10: Well, me.
17: Me or we? Which one?
10: Actually, we. And the Dallas Cowboys versus the Washington Commanders game. It sounded like Travis Bazanza.
17: Bazanza.
10: Ben Bazana.
17: Travis Bazanza.
10: Travis Bazana, Jim.
17: Yes. You've been talking to him for 5 minutes, you dick.
10: It's just nice to do that, to introduce yourself, Jim.
17: Why?
10: To...
17: He knows who you are. Well, you were just speaking to him.
2: We've got 10 years, haven't I?
10: Yeah, I know. We go way back. You're only me brother-in-law's brother, whatever
17: exactly
10: it is.
17: Right.
10: What? What is it?
17: What
0: did you just say?
17: Hello to you, Suits Bramble.
10: G'day, Jimmy boy. Yes, been to the centrepiece today, the financial luncheon there.
17: Why would you be at a financial luncheon?
10: That's a very good pint.
17: Pint?
10: Oh, pint.
17: Do you have a few or
10: no,
17: just
10: I
17: the one?
10: Have, I did have one. Justin Long... Muir.
17: Yes.
10: Well done, Fat. Has been named the coach.
0: Not really.
10: The Frio song. It's unique, Jim, fair to say. Heave ho, way to go.
17: Yep.
10: If that's the words, I don't know. Anyway, Jim, I had a body 4 and 20, and I ate it quickly. And it's
17: what's
10: reverberating.
17: What the hell is going on with him?
10: It's reverberating.
2: You got one for me, Bill?
10: I'm sure
17: someone meant to start shooting.
10: No.
17: Animals.
10: Are they native or whatever you call it?
17: Native.
10: Pigeons?
0: You mean endangered?
10: Endangered? Are they endangered? In what year did Justin
17: Muir
10: play his final game for Frio? JT or JL?
17: JL even.
0: JL, wow.
10: This is all in order of the grand final, Jim. All in order.
17: Right up.
0: What sort of order?
17: Colonical
10: order.
17: Oh, no. Colonical order.
10: Yes.
0: I don't think we'd want a colonical order.
17: No,
0: Bill.
17: Not out of you.
0: No.
10: Chronological.
17: Oh, no.
3: They call me, actually, I got a nickname last year because it happened a fair bit, Voldemort.
10: Oh, yeah.
3: Voldy was my nickname last year. Yes.
17: You know where that's from, Fat?
10: Yeah.
17: Where?
10: Well, I...
3: Come on.
10: I don't know.
17: Harry? Come on, Fat.
10: Harry Styles.
17: Harry Styles.
10: Harry bloody
17: Seriously.
10: The Wizard.
0: Yeah, Harry Potter.
10: Harry Potter, thank you. I haven't watched any of that.
17: Harry Styles.
0: We've got an audience, too.
17: Come on, Fat.
10: Oh.
17: Who's here?
10: Oh, Ash is out there. I see
17: Ash.
10: That.
17: Good.
10: New sales girls, Jim, out there.
17: Right. Nice.
10: What? They shouldn't be listening. Oh, sorry. And a bloke there too.
17: Oh, my God. Fat.
10: So sing the next line of a famous song.
0: What happened there?
17: What was that?
0: It was your clavicle yesterday. Now what is it there?
10: Oh, it's me. Arthritis.
17: Arthritis.
0: Esophagus.
10: Esophagus. Same family.
17: Just making fun of old people. And their incontinence.
10: No. They were okay. They were conscious.
17: Did Fat burp in the middle of that break? Matty, can you do some forensic work?
10: I had a pie.
2: But the Saints are keen to take in offers for Tara if the right deal presents. It's a real curious one because when the Super Footy Club went through their reset...
5: You can't rip.
19: How do you know it was me?
5: Oh, how do we know? We're staring at you. We were looking at you.
20: There's vision. Said. There is vision, and it's going out on our socials.
19: Let's run the tape. Who is it, Beersy?
5: Of you doing it.
19: It's not fat.
17: How did you know it was me?
19: Mm. How?
17: Well, because I didn't burp and Rabs didn't burp. There's only three of us in the interview.
19: No, Rabs could have.
17: No,
20: I could have, but I didn't.
17: He didn't.
19: And by the way, that's Charlie Hosking is one of the girls out there from sales that I said hello to.
17: And the bloke?
19: I met him today too, so I went over to say good day.
20: What's his name?
19: His name's Shannon.
17: Right.
19: But anyway, Charlie's a good friend of a good Geelong girl. So all of
20: you know, we can just go and find out what his name is.
19: I don't know if it's Shannon.
17: So you went to say hello to him, but you don't know what his name is.
19: Oh, well, yes, exactly. So right. I said, g'day, Charlie. I said, g'day, mate. Yeah, Jim thought you were.
17: I was leaving here.
19: I said, Jim does it all the time and blames me.
17: Exactly.
19: Oh, that was good.
20: That was good. Yeah. Matt Short is going to be great as well. He's playing cricket for Victoria as well as the Adelaide Strikers. Mm. He's going to be joining us in studio next. Then you've got a Fruity Thursday joke.
19: Finish the show and
20: send JB and Lisa off to Portugal.
17: That's it. And
19: Portugal.
17: We're done. Might never be seen
19: going
17: again.
19: Going to Lisbon?
17: Lisbon, starting there, yes, and then trooping around.
20: And the other cities in Portugal?
19: Yeah.
20: Mm.
19: Aromia?
17: Aromia.
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19: Allow me, the highlight of my year happened yesterday. I can safely say that now. I haven't had any kids in this year.
7: Yep.
19: Because usually you say that and someone goes, oh, what about the birth of your child? Yeah, of course that was the highlight.
7: I forgot about that.
19: So yesterday I was up at on the elliptical. I've been watching on Netflix The Quarterback, which is the NFL quarterbacks. They get fired around the season. Really, really good vision behind the scenes. But as I was logging on Netflix, it comes up with what's new. Literally just popped up. And I was thought, oh, this is an interesting Netflix show, and I will watch it. But I was too into The Quarterback to then flick over to Ray Gun. You know Ray Gun?
7: Yeah, the Olympian.
19: The Olympic
7: breakdancer.
19: Breakdancer Ray Gun. So there's a new doco. It came out yesterday. Like, the comments I'm looking on YouTube are 4 hours old. So Untold Ray Gun, Breaking Badly, is now a show on Netflix.
7: Yes.
19: So I just quickly clicked on the trailer really quickly. I thought, oh, let's just see what the, you know, they give you the minute trailer.
7: Yeah, yeah, yeah.
19: I'm so pumped you haven't seen this. I don't know whether you're telling the truth or not. Have you not? Someone would have texted you yesterday, I'm sure. It only came out last night.
7: I have not heard of anything until now.
19: Okay, I'm going to play to you Untold Ray Gun, Breaking Badly, the preview.
8: Right before the Olympics, I went to my therapist, panicked. She was like, what's the worst that could happen? The whole world could laugh at me. She's like, do you think that's reasonable? I was like, oh no. There was this frenzy. It was this growing monster. I was furious. She was not prepared.
24: She's vibing, baby.
8: She's like, some of the memes were funny.
24: Then the tone started to change.
8: She went from gun to shoot every week. Am I Rachel? Or Ray Gun?
19: Lamb, you've just made your first appearance on Netflix on a show that is going to go so internationally viral. You did a video on your Instagram, TikTok, taking the mickey out of Ray Gun, of which they've taken that vision and quite simply played on the opening minute preview.
7: Guys, I'm a global superstar.
19: Three times.
17: Yeah.
7: Three times.
19: Three times you're bouncing around like a kangaroo and licking your
7: licking
19: paws.
7: Licking my paws. Surely that's a stitch up.
17: It's
7: surely
17: amazing.
7: You guys are leechy.
17: What? It's amazing.
7: Okay, maybe if it happened once, I would believe, but not three times. They would never.
17: I'm telling you, that is the most. Like, I saw it yesterday, and I fell off my chair, and I was going to message it to you.
19: Well,
17: and
19: then Leechy put it in their footy chat by accident, and not in the not in our chat.
17: Yeah.
7: Guys, I'm a global superstar.
17: You are.
19: Yeah. So when Leechy
7: watch
19: put it in the chat,
7: watch my wings grow and me fly away from this show.
19: Can you give me one Ray Gun live? So we've mastered the elliptical. Just give me one little Ray Gun.
17: Yes.
19: There it is.
17: Oh, it's not bad.
7: It's the kangaroo, and it's the up at the camera and the
19: My big fan was the back arch.
7: Oh, guys.
9: When she really put the back into extension. Yeah.
7: Is it going to be a sad doco, though, where she's like, oh, yeah, everyone's not bullying me, and I was just kind of like, oh.
9: It's about bullying, and you're in it three times.
7: Guilty.
11: I'm so proud of you, Katie.
7: Guys, same.
11: Yeah.
7: Oh, next very logical proud. Step, quit this show and go into
9: taking
7: acting.
9: The piss out of athletes.
12: This is Triple M Breakfast with Xavier Ellis and Katie Lamb. 92.9. Triple M.
7: What went in the toilet? The other day we were asking what happened, you know, when you took your eyes off your kids for 2 seconds. And we had Brock from Coburn call through.
13: I brought a PS5. I thought, sweet as, I can pause the footy. Yep. I can, you know, rewind it, whatever. So I get home, I put it on my PS5, and my two-year-old nicks off with the controller and throws it in the toilet.
7: No. Yes. Devastating.
9: I don't know why I said yes over the top, like I celebrated the kid had done it.
7: Did you?
9: Yeah, I went, yes. Sorry about that. It was a gentleman's name. Brock. Sorry, Brock and Coburn.
7: 133353. What went in the toilet? Declan in Lathlane, what happened?
14: So a few years ago, we won a Colts footy premiership. And congrats. We're out celebrating at Mustang Bar.
7: Brilliant choice.
14: Yeah, one of my mates was talking to a girl at the bar. I think he might have bought her a drink. Cool. And then the boyfriend came over, wasn't too happy, and flushed my mate's premiership medal down the toilet at Mustang.
9: No. Mustang Bar down with the premiership medal.
7: Oh, and also cute, they went out with the medals on.
9: I was so, yeah, you leave the medals on for sure. That's your entry.
14: Yeah, medals and jerseys.
9: Yeah,
7: I guess. Yeah, guys would like to do that.
9: And a bit of face to
7: face medal.
9: Bit of face to face sparring. Back in the old day, that was
11: cheeky.
7: Did that end all end okay when the medal went down the toilet?
14: Oh, well, he never got it back. But
7: shame.
9: What about the girl? Yeah. Any success or no? That ended.
14: No success.
11: No
7: dice. So didn't get the girl.
9: Lost the medal.
11: Yeah.
7: Good night. Lizzie was at the Mustang Bar. That was a bit of fun. Yeah.
9: Not bad by the bloke whose girlfriend was.
7: Brilliant.
9: I'm not going to hurt you. I'm not going to punch you. I'm going to flush your medal down the toilet.
7: That's fair play, I think.
9: Mustang Bar probably flooded 6 months later because the medal popped in, but that's fine.
7: Carrie in Herne Hill. Carrie, what went down the toilet?
25: Well, when my daughter was about 3 years old, she was gifted a pet rabbit by my best friend.
9: Yeah.
25: And, she decided she was going to bath the rabbit in the toilet.
7: Oh, no.
25: On the toilet.
7: Did the rabbit swim?
9: Did the shower go on, is it fair to say?
25: She
9: flushed the button?
25: No, well, I kind of caught her putting it in there, so the legs went in.
9: Okay.
7: Oh, good.
25: But it survived. It survived the turmoil.
7: Thank God. The rabbit did not parlay.
9: The turmoil.
25: That actually lucky she didn't flush.
7: Does remind me when I was over at my friend's house, we were in primary school, the fish had died.

0: And I was like, so that
1: remember mum and dad when they were living in Arnhem Land, they opened the toilet and there was a snake sitting in it?
0: Oh my God. Why would you bring that up?
1: I still randomly think I'm going to be sitting there and a Jew guy's going to whack me on the backside or something.
0: Meg, in Two Rocks, what went down the toilet?
2: Good morning, guys. So 5 years ago, I started my own business where I go to, you know, schools and childcare centres, set up worm farms, compost bins, edible gardens.
0: Right.
2: And the uniform, I look like a bit of a fruitcake as it is, you know, big flowery overalls, matching earrings, whatever.
1: Yep.
2: When I started, I got a job at this prestigious school in Perth. I won't name any names, but this was like, it's going to be a game changer.
1: Tier one.
2: So I go... Yeah, I got to go in, train about 50 of their teachers, heads of department, all the things. So I go to the toilet before my training session is about to start in my flowery overalls, unclip the straps, chuck them backwards, and the whole back of the overalls go down the toilet into the water. There's bits of toilet paper hanging off them. No. I'm like, what am I supposed to do? I just want to stay in here forever and never show my face again.
0: Yeah.
2: So there I am, rinsing them, picking the toilet paper off.
0: No.
2: I do them back, and there I go, and hope that nobody notices the wet back of my overalls.
1: But you would have felt that wet back the whole day.
0: Of course you would have.
2: Yeah, the whole time. And I knew where they had been. That's what made it even worse. You know, but there was no way I wasn't going to walk out there and take this job.
0: Of course. Did anyone say anything or just, like, left it?
2: No, I kind of walked along, you know, with my back against the wall and then stood in the front and kind of shuffled, But, yeah, nobody knew. Well, now everybody knows.
1: No, it's good. Did you nail it, though, Meg? Did you nail the brief?
2: Yes, I did. After I kind of, you know, came to terms with the fact that there was pee on my back.
0: Yeah.
2: I was fine after that.
1: That's all right.
0: Even if it's pee on their back.
1: We've all been peed on some stage.
2: Yes.
1: Meg said yes.
3: This is Triple M Breakfast with Xavier Ellis and Katie Lamb. 92.9. Triple M.
1: Lammy, you haven't dealt with the excitement of the Tooth Fairy yet, Charlie. No. How many fangs would she have?
0: Oh, God, she's got...
1: A mouthful?
0: Two, about four on the top and about four on the bottom now.
1: Right, so both our boys, their teeth are falling out at the moment, little Albs. They just look like a mess.
0: Yeah, I know. It's a cute little age, though.
1: Yeah, they're big... Ted's got these chompers, mate.
0: Yeah.
1: He could just bite through a brick if he needed. These big bloody bastards at the front. Anyway, so last night we have a little ice cream after dinner. Ted's an elite eater.
0: Yeah.
1: Like, poor Albie, he's just slow as anything. Like, if you were to compare it to an athletic event, eating food, Ted's the 100-meter sprint and Albie's the 40K walk.
0: The hare and the tortoise. Remember that?
1: And who?
0: Remember that book? Yeah. What was that called? The hare and the tortoise.
4: It's just a fable.
1: I think that's about it. Yeah.
4: just a fable, really.
1: Anyway, Ted races, puts his food plate on the dirty side of the kitchen, and he races to get an ice cream, and off he goes.
0: Yeah, and what ice cream are we having?
1: Connoisseur on a stick. He's a mint man, a mint chocolate man, and Albie's a Bubblo Biller.
0: Yeah.
1: So, anyway,
0: The little bubble gum will take a tooth out.
1: Yeah, well, in the midst of Ted trying to get his connoisseur open really quickly... He's ripped it open with his teeth rather than tearing. He's pulled a tooth out, a little bit of claret, and he's lost a tooth.
0: Right.
1: Now, unfortunately, there's a rule that, especially around our place, is that if the tooth fairy, when your tooth falls out, if it falls out at school and you misplace it, not to worry. The tooth fairy is watching at all times, knows that you've lost your tooth.
0: Yeah.
1: Ted's first ever tooth was lost. And there was a rule around our sort of area that, and I'm sure when I grew up, that if you don't have the tooth to put in the jar, often the tooth fairy will give you a little double payment. A little double payment because you're quite sad that you've lost your tooth and you're fearful that the tooth fairy won't come.
0: Tooth fairy's good like that.
1: Very good. Yeah. So Ted, his first ever tooth was lost and lo and behold... A double payment arrived.
0: And
1: incredible.
0: What's the tooth fairy dishing out these days?
1: Well, our boys typically get a fiver.
0: Oh, wow.
1: Yeah, a little fiver goes in. Back in my day, I think maybe $1 or two.
0: I got $2, I remember, because I had the little fairy cup and I put my tooth in it and then I would look in and she'd dropped in $1 or
1: so. So the tooth fairy's dealing with inflation too. So
0: yeah,
1: we've all got that.
0: It's the cost of living.
1: The only thing is now the boys have worked out.

0: Ah, I see.
1: If there's no tooth to put in the glass,
0: double the payment. Well, hang on a minute.
1: So Ted's tooth has fallen out of his mouth in the kitchen.
0: Yes, so we can find that.
1: I don't need to bring in the army to find that.
0: No.
1: So we're looking. I'm like, I cannot find that tooth anywhere. I am looking everywhere.
0: Hang on.
1: Ted's going.
0: What about Kevin? He
1: has no. Kev's not over there. Ted's got the blood dripping down his face because it's been ripped out.
0: Yeah.
1: Ted's not moving. You know those cars, the rich people have those when you park underground, they've got the 360-degree thing that spins on a wheel.
0: Yeah.
1: Ted's rotating on one foot.
0: Oh,
1: and he's like, nah, I can't see. I'm looking everywhere.
0: Yeah.
1: He's standing on his tooth.
0: Yeah.
1: Trying to see when he can pick it up and put it down the sink.
2: That's clever.
1: So that he gets the double payment.
0: See, now that's I'm just going to say, smart. Well, that's smart.
1: Albie lost one last week in the schoolyard. It was hanging.
0: Yeah, okay.
1: He runs over to Mum from school, says, oh, I've lost my tooth. Mum's like, oh, great, where is it? Nah, don't know, lost it playing footy. No doubt it's in his hand, he's just thrown it into the schoolyard.
0: But do you think that maybe the tooth fairy, because as, you know, she is watching
1: at all times.
0: If there's some foul play, does she just go the standard amount?
1: Because
0: I don't
1: amount.
0: Know, that's why I just reckon that the tooth fairy would be like, foul play
1: foul
0: there.
1: Foul play.
0: Single payment.
1: Yes.
0: Because she's collected the tooth.
1: Due to rule 767, tooth fairy rules,
0: yes. You
1: do not qualify for a double payment due to mischievous play in the yard.
0: I've heard that that's a thing. So.
1: Okay.
0: Yeah.
1: Might need to remind them about rule 738.
0: Correct.
1: Of the tooth fairy manual.
0: Yeah.
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8: An Australian man from Queensland has been arrested in Bali's International Airport on his way home.
9: Drugs?
8: You would think drugs.
9: No.
8: No. Another indecent act.
10: On a residential driveway near Canggu in Bali, the pair simply can't keep their hands off each other. What happens next, we can't show you due to our legal obligations. But this man got an eyeful, as did a local woman preparing to place a religious offering outside her home.
8: Also, copped an eyeful from the journo.
9: They were placing their own religious offering by the sounds of
8: exactly.
9: it.
8: Exactly.
9: So what happened?
8: So a 27-year-old, a man and a woman who shall not be named, she hasn't been identified either, they have essentially, look, this is me filling in a couple of the little blanks because this is what it looks like.
9: With a bit of poetic license, please.
8: On the CCTV that we have seen. But it looks like they've had a long day at Single Fins.
9: Yeah.
8: They've had a long day at a beach club. They have cozied up at the pool bar, had a couple of cockies, a couple of cocktails.
9: But one certain one,
8: and they thought,
11: and said cocktails.
8: Just correct. Like. And then they thought, let's go have a little bit of a pash.
9: Okay.
8: And they may have done that in the pool. That's fine.
9: Yeah, that's okay.
8: Then they got up. They walked into a residential property. They've scoped out sort of, you can see them on the CCTV, like looking around to make sure the coast is clear. And they thought, thumbs up. Two thumbs up, everyone. The coast is clear.
9: Where's that waiter? We need to order one more cocky.
8: And he said, I've got one.
9: Here I am. Yes.
8: And they have performed a sexual act. Now, that is illegal in Bali. So, you're not allowed to actually do that in public. You're also not allowed to have sex outside of marriage in Bali.
9: So that was the act, was it?
8: Yeah, that was the act. So a sexual act, and it depends on the severity as to what can be kind of the charges or whatever. But they did think the coast was clear.
9: Yeah.
8: I mean, that clearly had multiple bintangs.
9: Mm-hmm.
8: So maybe they were saying, they thought that was a statue, but really it was just a woman who was wanting to perform a religious
9: act.
8: Which
9: is very different to the sexual act. If you were rounding baseball bases, are we what was the act? First base, second base, third base, or we thinking they did the lap and ran a whole home run?
8: Well, look, I'm not entirely sure because they bleep it out. They stop it. They say, stop, we don't want you to see this on TV. I reckon it could have been the whole way. The funny thing is that on the CCTV, Balinese officials have used facial recognition, have managed to identify him at the international airport. So he's just about to fly home. Hung as a dog. He's called the boys. He said, boy, do I have a story for you.
9: I got a story for you. I met the love of my life last night.
8: Neck minute is in the slammer. So he's been arrested. Now, fines can be anything from, it depends on the severity again, but he could be facing prison time easily. So the, like, upwards of the maximum service sentence is up to 10 years in prison, up to 480,000. And that's just for, like, under the acts of, like, pornography,
9: what,
8: essentially.
9: What would you pay? What would be you pay, say, to get out of it? Say it was you, would you scramble up?
8: I mean, you're in Bali. I'll just, you know, just slip him a coupler. Like a few thousand, I reckon. Yeah. They're all quite.
9: Would you pay 20,000?
8: Yeah, to avoid prison time. God, yeah. I would not look good with a shaved head. There's no way. Look at me. Come on. Look at me. I wouldn't look good with a shaved head, hey? I don't think so. Are you trying to cut off my hair with your head?
9: You look like Brennan Cox.
8: Anyway, there's something happened just afterwards after they got caught.
10: One horrified neighbour told authorities they'll perform a cleansing ceremony to restore the sanctity of the site.
8: You're going to need a bit more than that.
9: That's what I
8: used to
9: do.
8: Get the mop out.
9: Light some candles.
11: This is Triple M Breakfast with Xavier Ellis and Katie Lamb. 92.9. Triple M.
9: We're talking about embarrassing yourself in front of your ex. Now, it hasn't happened to me, but at the moment, Mum is struggling with cancer, so she's at home pretty much disabled as we speak because she can't move because it's all gone through her hips and whatnot. So she's on the couch and, as I said, just can't do anything, so people are popping in to visit her.
8: Great.
9: And time to time, she's like, probably too much, but it's probably better than sitting by yourself. But anyway, so she had a phone call from a friend who said, oh, look, I'll pop over and see you. Mum was like, yeah, cool, no worries. Look, I'm not going anywhere. I can't go anywhere. Yeah. So feel free to pop in. And we have a pretty big house at home. So, like, they can't answer the door or anything. So, you know, just let yourself in and come upstairs or wherever it is. Anyway, so then the lady goes, yes, Ange, that's great, but do you mind if so-and-so comes as well? Mum was like, well, that's a little bit abnormal, but, yeah, of course, that's no dramas, because she goes, oh, I'm actually a bit like you at the moment.
8: Oh.
9: I'm a bit disabled.
8: Oh, what's happened crutches. To her? On crutches.
9: So, yeah, as I said, Mum permanently, this is not permanent, but she had a knock on the door and here's the crutches come up the stairs and, you know, clunking and clunking and clunking. Mm. And then got to the bottom of the story. Mum's friend had taken up pickleball.
8: Oh, I really want to get into pickleball, side note.
9: Yes, okay, pickleball. And lo and behold, the tournament was about to start, and her first opponent is the ex-husband's new partner.
8: Oh, no. So the new partner.
9: The new partner.
8: And was her ex-husband there watching?
9: Yes.
8: Oh.
9: So there comes the arm wrestle of...
8: Who's the better pickleball player?
9: Well, I need to show my ex-husband I'm a better pickler than the new woman.
8: 110%. I would have gone way over.
9: So way over's meant an Achilles injury.
8: Oh, no. She's gone down with
9: the Achilles.
8: Shot in the Achilles.
9: Achilles gone. So lo and behold, she's laying on the floor in the pickleball arena.
8: Oh.
9: And the new partner comes and has to offer the hand up to the poor old ex.
8: Oh, and now the new partner looks even better. Like, correct. Not only has she basically won by default, but now she's gone over and, like, helped her up. I'd be like, it's fine, I'm fine.
9: Yeah, as you crawl to the bench, and then someone's in your arm and arm like Jesus on the cross, exiting the pickleball court.
8: So she's got the ex-husband helping her out with the new partner. Yeah.
9: And it wasn't the threesome she was hoping for.
12: Oh.
9: 133353. Embarrassing yourself in front of your ex.
8: It happens.
9: It must happen because she didn't plan, one, her first arrival to be the new partner.
8: Yes.
9: Two, for the ex to be in the grandstand, and it's a country town.
8: Yeah.
9: The grandstand would have been three people.
8: And then, yeah, exactly. And then she's trying her best, and bulge, she goes down with an Achilles.
9: And then to visit Mum, who is permanently, like, wheelchair, to have the audacity to crutch yourself up because you've lost your Achilles in a stoush.
8: Yeah, it's like,
9: with the new partner. 133353. I haven't done it. Well, at least I'm probably oblivious to embarrassing myself. I'm a bit of a dork. 133353. Lamb, you wouldn't have ever embarrassed yourself.
8: No, but my sister has a brilliant story. We'll save it for next.
11: This is Triple M Breakfast with Xavier Ellis and Katie Lamb.
13: 92.9. Triple M.
8: Embarrassing yourself in front of your ex. Let's go to my sister. Hello, Stephanie.
12: Hey, Katie. Hey, Dave.
9: Steph from Swanbourne. How are you, Steph?
12: Yeah, really well.
8: All right, Steph, I remember this story vividly, but please tell us exactly what happened.
12: So remember, it was a while ago now, but I had just come out of a long-term relationship, like 5-6 years relationship.
9: Yeah.
12: And do you know, as girls do, when your friend's down in the dumps, they take you out to lunch.
8: Of course.
12: So we went to Bread in Common in Fremantle. I don't know if you've been, it's the long table bench setup. So we were sitting on the end, the two girlfriends, then me, and then next to me were two vacant spots, and then next to them was another group of four and so on.
9: Yeah.
12: And of course for me, my ex-boyfriend and the new girlfriend come sit right next to her. I'm shoulder to shoulder with her.
8: No. You're cozying up next to the new flame.
12: I'm crying into a glass of wine while attending my ex-boyfriend's new date.
9: He's playing footsies under the table with the new date whilst you're crying at the table.
12: Yeah, he touched me a couple of times. He thought, oh, wrong
9: foot. Wrong foot. I know that's
8: what. What wrong toes? Yeah. They're the ones I just broke up with. Don't want those manky toes near me.
12: It was so embarrassing. Like, I was mortified.
9: Did you hang around, Steph, or did you wrap it up pretty quickly?
12: He ended up leaving because he also was so uncomfortable with the situation.
8: Steph, it would have been so funny as well because you could have fact-checked the whole date. Like, he would have been like, oh, yeah, you know, like, yeah, I'm so super, you know, I love playing tennis. And you're like, oh, he's not that good at it, to be honest.
12: Yeah. Needs to work on his forehand.
9: I'm such a mature, loving man who cries all the time. Just my old partner didn't treat me with respect.
8: Oh, God, that was so funny, Steph. Thank you for that.
12: Horrible. No worries. Thanks for making me live that on air.
8: Yeah, onwards and upwards, eh?
11: This is Triple M Breakfast with Xavier Ellis and Katie Lamb.
13: 92.9 Triple M.
9: Bang!
8: Wow! Oh, hang on.
9: That'll do.
8: I love this game.
14: Oh, big old lead to Katie Lamb. It's 58-45 at the moment in Wheel of Games.
9: I reckon she might be on an 8-0 run.
14: It's a decent
9: nearly
14: run,
9: something like that. Sorry, I'm close to within 5.
8: No, I haven't done a clean sweep. It's never been done. Okay, a clean sweep's
9: might be
8: never been done.
9: No, 8 of the last 9.
14: Zave, time to spin the wheel, please.
9: Go for it, Leechie.
14: This wheel has a whole bunch of games on it. Whatever it lands on, that is the game that we play for the morning.
15: Notice it's only come around to about 3 or 4 over the last couple of months or so. Xavier Ellis, come on down. Katie Lamb, come on down.
9: The Price is Right.
8: Yes.
14: Time to play The Price is Right. So I'm going to give you an item. You need to be closest to the pin.
8: Yes.
14: First to 2 wins.
8: Okay, got it.
14: Are you guys ready?
8: I guess so.
14: Well, we're heading to Bunnings first.
8: Oh.
9: I was there actually yesterday, 2 days ago, buying a fire flame weed burner. You know, the gas bottle ones that shoot flames.
15: Jesus Christ. You with the weed, like, with the flamethrower is very dangerous, I thought.
8: What did you get that for?
9: To burn the weeds.
8: Oh.
14: Well, it's not that.
9: Yeah.
14: You are looking at the price of a Hills Hoist 6-Line Heritage. So the old school, you know, the old Hills Hoists.
9: Oh, the old big clothesline you can hang off.
14: It's the most Australian thing you can bolt into a lawn. Iconic heavy-duty galvanised steel rotary clothesline, big enough for king sheets. 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Katie Lamb has gone for?
8: $555.
14: Zave has gone for?
9: $499.
14: Katie Lamb gets the point at $585.
8: You were very close. Oh, God, alarmingly close.
14: My goodness.
8: I used to have a recurring dream about that. It was at my grandparents' house, and we'd always swing on it, but I'd always have this nightmare that people were trying to steal me from it and kidnap me.
9: Right.
14: Okay.
9: Don't know who's taking up lawn space these days with the Big Hills Boys, but anyway.
14: Good item to play Goon of Fortune, of course.
8: Let's see your daddy doll.
14: Here's your second item. This is perfect, because a lot of people love their trading cards, especially for football. A signed Xavier Ellis 2008 AFL Select Hawthorn trading card. 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Katie, I want you to go first.
8: I don't want to offend
14: Katie, I want you to go first.
8: I thought it'd be under $10. I've gone $8.
14: $8 for
8: Hang
14: you.
8: On.
14: Zave has gone for?
8: I thought you did a little last minute. How are you going?
14: Xavier's going for
9: $3.90.
8: Oh, Xavier, you're more than that.
15: It's $7.99.
8: Oh, so long.
15: $7.99.
8: $8.
15: You missed by 1 cent.
8: Jesus.
15: Very well done.
8: Flying.
15: Yeah.
8: That was good. $3.99. Come on, Zave.
15: Give yourself a little bit of extra credit.
8: Give yourself a bit more credit.
9: I just had a quick research.
8: I was like, it won't be double figures, but
9: just did some research what my premiership medal would go for.
15: Yeah.
9: That no Dockers have got, so
15: Oh, don't say that to the Lambassador.
8: Well,
9: you'll be back in brown and gold in 3 weeks.
15: Well, we'll find out. Katie goes to 59 to 44. This is turning into a massacre all of a sudden.
9: I need to focus. Yeah. I'm doing two things at once. I'm splitting my sultanas out of my breakfast for you at the same time.
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9: The pension age, and I think the retirement age, has it gone 65 to 67 these days?
4: Oh,
9: and,
4: there it is.
25: Not 6'7".
9: No, not 6'7", 65.
8: You did that it's around the super age when you can get your super. There's 60. Not like 72.
9: No, you can get your super at 60.
4: You can start eking it out about
9: if
4: 60.
9: If only I had some, I'd stop working.
4: Yeah, Marto took $6.80 out and it was empty.
9: Everybody, I want you to think of the old person at work, when should they have retired perhaps? They got injured because, you know, old people react slower perhaps, or they move slower. And they can get injured because this is one of the greatest stories of sport I've ever heard. Would you call bullfighting? That's a sport, isn't it?
8: Oh, God, yeah.
9: Spain's greatest sport. Mm-hmm. Morante de la Puebla. Okay, so he made a comeback. He was the greatest matador of all time in Spain. He made a comeback on the weekend, and the crowd.
8: How old?
9: The crowds flocked. Oh, better get you. And no, I haven't got
8: So he retired.
9: 46 years of age.
8: He was the greatest. He retired, and then he's made a comeback at 46.
9: Yeah, everyone said, mate. And he said, yeah, I know. I'm not too old. So he's 46, but you got to be nimble, quick on your feet.
8: God, yeah.
9: All right, well, there's the problem. So 133353, if an old person who maybe should have retired didn't, how did they get injured? Because listen to this. The finest bullfighter ever seen. This is one to watch at Smoko, everyone. After being gored by a bull during his comeback, he suffered the injury while bullfighting in Seville. The bull's horn, and this is where the video and the pictures will show you, the bull's horn punched his buttock colleagues drew the animal away from him by distracting him. They do the cape work.
8: Oh, not in the buttocks.
9: Yes. It was, right up the bumhole.
4: It was two horns.
8: Two hands straight in the anus.
9: It perforated his rectum. Morante is now recovering. It was the most painful goring I've ever suffered in my career, he told El Mundo newspaper. I felt enormous pain and I was very scared because I could tell that the bullet gored me and I thought I was bleeding a lot. Well, duh, Einstein. He realised, in fact, he was not bleeding profusely. He relaxed quite a bit despite the pain.
4: Did he
26: try to relax?
9: Have you got a noise that he would have made while he was relaxing his...
8: Oh, my gosh.
9: Oh, that's not bull-like.
8: I think if a bull gored
9: you, a full one.
8: Stop. Too tight.
4: Okay, that's all I do.
9: That's enough.
4: Very immature.
9: Oh, that's terrible. Listen, they're calling him the most powerful.
8: Look how pleased with himself he is. Look at his face.
9: I didn't even know we were going to get a fight.
8: I never know what to do in these moments because I don't want to lean in, but I'm not your mother. It's not my job to tell you off, but I can just see the look on Marto's. Look at him smirking still.
4: I acquiesce to his demand, and then he looks at me like I'm the immature, and he goes, grow up, mate. Do you really want phone calls here? What do you want? Old fellas getting hurt.
9: Old fellas getting hurt, or when did you...
8: When
9: did you cop it up the...
25: Two hands.
9: Right, dude. When did you get gored up the...
8: I'm not sure that's our listening audience.
9: Yeah. Okay, we'll forget the whole thing.
4: If there's any 133353,
9: just in case you do have a story.
8: Apologies.
4: Ask Dad to put that video on when you get to school.
9: When's a bull horned you?
4: The Raging Bull.
9: Yeah.
4: Running with Gordon Tallis.
9: Please.
8: Gary from South McLean.
9: Gary.
27: What?
9: Gary.
27: Yeah.
8: Gary.
27: Yes,
28: Gary.
8: What happened, mate?
27: Well, I was hit by a truck when I was 13, 14, right, in hospital. Got out, and they said, and I played AFL. They said, no, you can't do it. So I went back and said, I want to do bull riding. Yeah, that's okay.
9: Hold on, you couldn't play AFL, but you could go bull riding.
27: Yep, and I could send you a photo of me going, mate.
5: What happened to you?
6: No dick pics here at Triple M, mate.
4: Not on the burner phone.
27: Hey, Alex said I could.
6: All right.
4: Send it to him.
5: Gary, tell us a story. How did you end up with something happening to your groin?
27: I think I was 17. I was at Tamworth Rodeo.
6: Yeah.
27: First time, my son, he was about 10 years old at the time. I got bucked off and the bull come back at me and grabbed me, below my belly button in between and flicked me up into the grandstand.
5: Ooh.
6: What got you you just above your willy?
27: Yep.
6: And what do they do? They just flick their head and you get thrown over the fence?
27: Yep. Yeah.
5: Oh, did you get back on the bull after that, Gary?
27: Nah,
5: or did you give it up?
27: About 6 months. Six months.
4: Yeah. Well, first of all, he yelled out.
7: Get your hand off my penis!
5: Well,
6: do they say that? Like, you know, when you fall off a bike, they go,
5: get back on the bike.
6: Right. Do they say get back, back on the bull, or do they go, mate, I don't think this is for you?
27: They just said you're a dickhead and so did me mother.
6: Yeah,
4: fair enough.
10: Triple M breakfast.
4: Got a lot of traction, did your story yesterday, Greg Martin, about you being at Hillary, your daughter's engagement party at Howard Smith Wharves. My wife even said to me, did Marto embarrass himself that much at her party? And I said, no, listen, I think he just got a bit boozy and took himself home.
6: I took myself home because I recognised the signs when you're not able to speak English or walk properly.
5: You'd had a big day. You'd been out working in the hot sun. Hey. You're doing a deck for your brother for free.
4: He's not a victim when he's having vodka Red Bulls at midday.
5: Yeah, vodka Red Bulls touched his lips at, what was it, 3?
6: No, it was 1:30. Or something.
4: Anyway, you came a little bit of crop and you took yourself home. That was your side of the story that we heard yesterday. Get the podcast.
6: Apologise, my daughter. She said, yeah, that's all right, Dad. It happens.
4: Got the real side of the story, Margaret.
5: Well, we had the secret microphones, of course, and we got the audio yesterday.
4: Oh, Howard Smith Wharves have sent us a secret.
5: It was a huge...
6: Have they just?
5: So good billiard room.
4: I can't even keep a straight face.
6: I know where all the cameras are.
4: This is the worst one. This could be the worst ever.
6: Worst ever what? Well, where? What is this?
4: Rick in the audio dungeon might have punched it up a little bit too far. Anyway, good luck.
6: All right.
11: Cheers for the lift, Ivan. Can't believe they banned you from Uber as well, mate. Let's get this party started, baby.
12: ID, please, sir.
11: Oh, ID. Don't you know who I am, brother?
13: I am the Rum Lord.
12: Maybe have a water when you get in there, mate.
11: Yeah, no worries, brother. Frozen and distributed throughout my rum. 6 double rum and cokes, please, barkeep, for the Rum Lord, baby.
26: There you go, Mr. Martin. 6 rum and cokes. Now, any chance of a tip today?
11: Tip? Yeah, can do, mate. I've got a horse about to jump in the Pal Meaty Bites Handicap at King Kid. Get on. It's called Hoof Hearted at 61-1. Get it? It's H-O-O-F, but Hoof Hearted. But like this. Oh, hang on, I think I followed through. Oh, the vibe in here is dead. Oi, DJ, throw this on. Marto's Greatest Hits, Volume 16. If you want me, Bonnie, and you think I'm sexy, come on, Bonnie, tell me so. Oh, yeah. Barkeep, I've deleted those. I'm going to need 6 more rum and cokes, please. 6 more rums.
4: I told you, Rick.
5: Are you proud of yourself?
6: What is wrong with you?
4: Are you proud of yourself, Marto?
6: What is wrong with you?
4: Oh, no.
10: Triple M Breakfast.
6: Did you see what happened up the sunny coast yesterday in terms of spectacular?
5: Yeah. No.
6: A truck took out 9 cars and a caravan, and you went, what the hell? When you originally saw it, you went, what? Where was it? At Alex Headlands, wasn't it?
5: Oh.
6: Oh, yeah, you went, what? How did that happen? Like, oh, that's just, is he drunk or on drugs or something? Brakes fail.
28: Nearby residents say the driver was screaming that he'd lost the brakes. He escaped with only minor injuries.
6: Wrecked cars. Oh, one bloke lost. Did you see the bloke? He had a grey Land Cruiser and I think he might have had a Hilux and a car. He lost two utes and a caravan out of his front yard. The truck just it was wicked.
5: Wicked. Jeez, no one was hurt.
6: Didn't seem to be. There was a lot of pride, but it was full of Besser blocks. So he probably had 20 ton or something on the, I don't know, the truck, he might be able to tell me. But what happens? Have you ever had your brakes fail? We got rid of Kath. Kath had a Jeep Wrangler, brakes failed on it. She went straight through a T intersection and just shut it down. I can't even remember how she saved herself. And she went, right, that's it. I've sold the car straight away. Done. She fixed the brakes first.
4: That's a good phone topic, though. 1-333-53.
6: When did your brakes fail?
4: Yes, let's go.
6: It's an awful, awful experience, especially on a hill. Like a lot of truckies coming down that Toowoomba Range, they may have had their brakes fail. That's why they've got those offshoots so you can save yourself.
4: Lukey in Brisbane City was coming down Mount Tambourine in a bus.
6: Oh,
4: is
6: no.
4: that right, Luke?
6: Oh,
4: what no. happened, mate? Keep going.
7: You never forget the feeling in your stomach when you pump those brakes and they go flat to the floor.
6: And?
7: It was a 7 a.m. bus run, top of Mount Tambourine start, finished down at Coomera. Yeah. I had about 20 kids in the bus, got almost down to the bottom of the range, and they failed. And I went, oh, what do I do? I tried the handbrake, I down the gears. 1 and 2.
6: Yeah.
7: And I slowed it down enough, but I still ran through the intersection at the bottom of Tambourine into the back of a car. But I got all the kids to brace themselves, and it was a seat-belted bus. So,
8: How scary. What a moment.
6: Did you have your hand on the horn while you're doing all this other stuff?
7: Absolutely everything. Yeah. And the language, so the kids learnt a few nice new words.
6: Oh, I reckon they might have known them.
4: Now, Luke, did you get some sort of award or commendation?
8: Bravery medal.
4: Yeah, you've saved a bunch of people. Their heart.
7: Back in the day, I won't name the company, but you were accused first.
6: You were to blame.
8: Oh, guilty before proven
7: always,
8: innocent.
7: Always, the driver's always in the wrong. Yeah, but you know what? The company was red-faced. Lack of maintenance, Margo.
8: Yeah, see, that's what I'm saying. We need to PSA everybody so that they can go and get themselves sorted if they've been putting off the brakes or it needs a service
6: or
8: something.
6: Isn't PSA the test you have for prostate?
8: It could be. It's also a public service announcement.
4: Again, like your drum lines and your brakes and everything, make sure you get your internal brakes sorted as well, your prostate. Just look after yourselves. I've never had PSA used as a verb. It's quite incredible.
6: Jason from Ipswich.
8: Anyone was going to do it. It was going to be me, right?
4: It's you.
6: Jace, what happened with when the brakes failed?
13: Mate, I was working for a farming company out at Gatton Bypass before the bypass was built, and we used to have to go from one side of the highway to the other.
6: Yeah.
13: This particular day, I'd loaded up probably about 50 irrigation pipes on a farm trailer, drove down our mate's driveway, got to the end of the driveway, and went straight through the double intersection of the Gatton Bypass.
6: Oh, cars going 100 k's each way.
13: Yeah, mate, just dodged straight between them.
8: What happened?
13: Kept the power down and went straight across. Lost a couple of pipes when I hit the drain on the other side.
8: Jesus, obviously you're okay, Jace.
13: Yeah, I just couldn't get off the tractor because me bum cheeks were clenched that hard to the seat. I couldn't get off for about half an hour.
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5: Let's do a quick round of this.
6: Almost really incest.
7: Whoa, I don't know about this. What's going on here? This is danger.
5: The Chase on Channel 7, Larry, the other night. This got dropped on the show.
8: This is a fun marriage fact that I learnt when I was doing family law at uni. But in Australia, you can marry your cousin or your uncle or aunt.
9: Is that a fun fact?
8: Well, it is if your cousin's very attractive, I guess.
5: What? Real awkward laugh from the
7: crowd.
5: Was
7: that little Lara the expert?
10: It's kind of fun, but it's kind of creepy.
8: It's a very creepy fact. And Australia is one of the few countries in which there's no restrictions on cousin marriage.
11: You can marry your first cousin.
5: That's actually incest.
12: I think it's the second cousin. I don't believe you can marry your first cousin. It has to be a non-blood relative.
5: No, I've Googled it. Yes, you can legally marry your first cousin in Australia. Prohibited marriages are grandparents, children, grandchildren, siblings, full or half-blood. First cousins are not considered a prohibitive relationship in many Australian states.
11: You can marry your
5: So if you've got a hot cousin, you might have to take him to Tasmania or Victoria or something. Maybe it's not here.
11: So you've got a hot auntie, you can have a crack.
5: All this time you've wasted with auntie Gwendolyn.
7: None of my aunties were hot.
12: No, not real hot.
7: No, from Stanthorpe.
5: Now that's actually incest. We do this.
6: Almost really incest.
5: Almost nearly. My family, Uncle Jim married a chick, right? So just picture in your mind, she's already got a daughter. No blood. So there's a woman already with a daughter.
7: Yeah.
5: Uncle Jim marries the mum.
7: Yeah.
5: His little brother, there's a big age gap. Yeah. This is on my dad's side. Marries the daughter.
12: Oh, wow.
7: We're going to need the whiteboard.
5: So now, via the mother, Jim is the granddad.
12: So they're brothers, right?
7: But also, via
5: the dad, Jim is the uncle. So he's a grunkle.
7: Of his brother. Of his own brother.
5: Incest. No blood.
12: Wow.
5: I know it's quintessential Nambour. But there's no blood involved.
12: Very warm by that.
5: It's bloody close.
12: We work with somebody who was dating his stepsister.
5: Oh, that explains a lot about the people out there.
12: Mm. I'm not going to name any names. And I also...
7: Stepsister's okay. That's not incest, is it?
12: I know a woman that is dating her cousin. I don't know if it's first or second cousin, but apparently it's okay. Like, because they're not blood related or something.
5: If it's not by blood.
12: It's like through marriage.
5: Are you going to open this up?
12: And his uncle's brothers and sisters are married.
7: Are you going to let people ring up about it?
5: Yeah, maybe.
12: Well, there's a few lines that have dropped out. I think they may have got nervous before they've gone to air.
7: We're not taking any more calls from Gympie, okay?
5: Or Nambour. And I'm from Nambour. And I get it.
7: Amanda from Redcliffe, do they understand what we're talking about?
5: It was from The Chase. Yeah. They're talking about you can marry your cousin. That's the quiz show on 7.
12: It's a law in Australia. You can marry your first cousin.
7: Ooh, Amanda from Redcliffe. This is back in the 90s. Okay, so she's historically dating it. My friend was marrying a man. Oh, good on her. And halfway through planning the wedding, they discovered they were second cousins. They decided that they loved each other enough and the deposits were non-refundable.
12: they're still happily married. Oh, that's great.
7: That's a good incest
12: story. Second cousins.
5: What is a second
12: different
5: cousin?
12: Isn't it? It's like...
5: Is your cousin's cousin?
12: So I think it's my mum's cousin's child.
5: Okay.
7: Yeah, so that's it.
12: It's, you know, like grandparents were brother and sister, you know, like up the top, then parents, then my parents, and then their children. I think that's a second cousin. Yeah.
7: Second cousin's okay.
12: Because my cousin's children.
7: They always called second cousin kissing cousins, didn't they?
12: Yeah. Kissing cousins. Sounds like I've heard of that. I wanted to kiss one of my cousins when I was about 10. Yes, I didn't realise that I was not allowed to.
7: Stanthorpe, but he was mad cute. For it up there.
12: Donna from Jimboomba.
7: No, not Jimboomba.
5: Go to Donna. Come on, Twitch, Donna.
13: Good morning, guys. How are you?
7: Yeah,
13: good,
7: we're a bit nervy. We're on thin ice here, I think.
13: I've got a weird one. So yeah, right, my dad married my mother's brother's wife. So my auntie.
7: Yeah.
13: Yep. So my cousins are my stepsisters.
12: Oh, is that? So this was after your mum and dad split.
13: Yeah.
12: So they were together.
13: They split because of that. Yeah.
12: So he was having an affair.
13: Uh-huh.
12: Right. So, just repeat it. Your dad and mum split. Then he was having an affair.
13: No. My dad was having an affair with my mum's brother's wife.
12: Yes.
13: Which split them up.
7: Yeah. Jeez. Yeah.
13: So they pissed off together.
7: Yeah.
13: So my cousins are my stepsisters.
5: Shit. Now, is there blood? Just make us less nervous here, Donna. Is there blood? Is there blood involved?
12: No, the
5: only
12: blood is your mum and her brother, right? Yeah.
5: Ooh, okay.
7: This is like the southern states of the USA. It's starting here, isn't it?
14: Triple M Breakfast.
7: Ben Hunt, our little mate Ben Hunt. Dozer's over there with the Broncos. They're about to play on Friday morning. I tell you what, the team they're playing, Hull Kingston Rovers, here's a news alert for you. They got beaten. They've already played their first Super League game of the season, okay? They got beaten by a team that only 4 months ago were part-time amateurs.
12: Oh,
7: they got beaten by York. Broncos could beat them by 50, okay? I'll just give you that warning. So he's over there, but I see their headline. This is after Payne Haas. Oh, I'm going to the Rabbitohs. Adam Reynolds, I'm not playing next year. And finally we hear from Ben Hunt. He says, I have no retirement plans at 37 years of age. And he goes on, another title is driving me on. You know, he's equal with Darren Lockyer right at the moment, 355 Broncos games of NRL. He could move first game this year. He moves ahead and he heads towards Cameron Smith. I don't think he'll ever get him at 430.
12: I like it from Ben. He's still got a lot to offer in the game. I mean, we saw he was instrumental in the Broncos last year in the grand final.
5: The drop goal in the Raiders game.
12: Yeah.
5: He won the game.
12: Age
5: he's
12: has
5: right
12: got
5: there.
12: A number. He has not aged. He still looks exactly the same as he did 15 years ago when he came onto the scene at the Broncos as a junior.
5: Oh, his head's a little more oblong.
12: Well,
5: it kind of has been smashed.
12: Yeah,
5: into
12: a little bit, but he hasn't aged.
7: Only a handful of players have gone on, like Cameron Smith, Paul Gallen, and Daly Cherry Evans past their 37th birthdays. He's into rarefied air, I call it, and he'd want to be because remember he got that smack in the throat a few years ago.
5: You mentioned he was equal with Lockie. He's equal with Lockie in many ways. Try and tell these guys, this is Lockie and Hunt talking.
7: Yep.
5: Who's who?
15: Ben, have you ever played in a game like that before?
16: Mate, no. No, plenty of golden point games, but nothing like that, mate. Our boys just kept fighting right to the death there, you know. While she kept us in the game and, mate, you're going to feel that end like that. It's pretty special, mate.
7: And based on that, we inducted him into the Croaky Choir, which is a unique set of gentlemen, and there is one female in it too. Margot, I don't know whether we've told you, but based on your effort last Monday, we're calling you Monday Margot, when you couldn't speak. I don't know if you...
17: Say, can you see?
7: You are now in the Croaky Choir.
5: But only the Monday edition of you after Corey Park and Nine's footy tournament where you were yelling.
12: Believe it or not, that is not AI.
7: Yeah.
12: That is actually
5: AI.
12: Is
5: can't
12: true.
5: Make anything that bad.
7: So we've got, let's go through the Croaky Choir. Brad Thorne, Anthony Seibold, Tom Tate, Mayor of the Gold Coast, because he's in. Tommy Radonigus is in it. Lockie's in it. Darren Lockie. Gary Larson's in it. Monday Margot. And Brian from the Siggy Packet.
12: You know who has dropped off? Yeah. Andrew Fifita. Remember he was in there when he smashed his larynx?
7: Yeah, well, he got surgery, dude. And then next thing you know, we said, mate, you can't be in the Croaky Choir.
5: I think they're all waiting in Rick's studio right now. We could cross in live to do the roll call, and then they're going to sing for Benny to congratulate him.
7: They want to acknowledge Ben Hunt and the fact that a member of the Croaky Choir is still playing NRL, and good luck to him going forward. We'll cross straight there now.
5: One last chance. You sure you want to play this?
7: Absolutely.
5: Right, let's go.
18: Thorny, keep it going, Hunty. Tom Tate.
19: Yeah, Dozer, the need for speed.
18: Anthony Seibold. Yeah, get on you, Dozer. Another one, mate.
20: Tommy Radonigus.
21: Good on you, Benny.
18: Gary Larson.
22: Go get him, your old shagger.
18: Monday Margo.
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18: Darren Lockyer.
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26: 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A little bit of Elton, mate. Hey. Someone push me stool in.
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0: truly inspirational stuff.
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0: No. Yeah, go, Dozer. Another year.
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1: 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That's
0: true. Two of the men in the Crakey Choir are dead, let's not forget.
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13: Can't say that.
1: You can't say that.
14: Don't we? Don't we, Josh? Michael, it never ceases to amaze us how popular Iron Maiden and Megadeth, who are supporting them, are. The phones blow up. You're a big Iron Maiden head?
15: Oh, definitely, mate, definitely.
14: Another one, mate.

0: Me too.
1: All right, and Megadeth. Michael, you on the Megadeth bandwagon?
2: I like headbanging to a mate. Everyone does, don't they?
1: All right, pal.
3: We're just delaying while Margo does some
4: preparation. We've got this in the bag, mate. I'm just going to let you know right now. This is easy. I don't know why I even prepared.
3: Can I just check with Michael? How many Iron Maiden T-shirts have you got?
2: Two, actually.
3: Two. I knew it.
1: And you make funny jokes when you iron your Iron Maiden T-shirts. You're like, hey, babe, look, I'm the Iron Maiden. You get it?
4: We should have just started the quiz a little earlier then.
3: When you're ready.
1: Should have cut me off. 5 and 60 seconds, Margo. Get in there to the end, sent November 8th.
4: All right, Michael, finish this word. When you're driving from the Sunshine Coast to Brisbane, you drive down the Bruce High what?
2: Way.
4: Yes.
5: One.
4: It's a swimming stroke for kids. It's called doggy what?
2: Paddle.
4: Yeah.
5: Two.
4: When you're on a boat and you go down underneath, you go something deck. Oh, no, I said it. Okay, sorry. No, move on. Something the magic dragon.
2: Huh.
4: Yeah. What do you do to an orange to get the juice out of it? You...
2: squeeze it?
4: Yeah. Sometimes on the Bruce Highway, that when there's accidents and traffics, it's said to be a bit of what?
2: Jam?
4: Oh, it's like...
3: Is this the former halfback who weed into his mouth? It's Todd.
4: Oh, Todd.
2: Carney.
4: Yeah.
3: Yeah, that'll do.
1: The word was Carney. Mate, I can't deny Michael Iron Maiden tickets.
4: I meant to say something deck, not when you go below on the boat.
3: What is it?
4: The word was below. Yeah.
3: Oh,
4: sorry.
3: That was dick.
1: Look at you.
4: Yeah, because the other day you said I said whack and I didn't think I said it. I thought I said hit, but I said whack. And
3: this is about Michael.
4: Yeah. This is about Michael. Congratulations, Michael. You're going to Iron Maiden.
2: Best Friday ever.
3: Yeah.
1: And Megadeth.
4: Michael, if it were to get any better Friday, Iron Maiden, what would be the third attribute to make it the best Friday ever?
2: Well, if you get another double pass, I can take three friends with me. That'd be better.
1: Yeah, you've done it, Michael.
4: Now you've been greedy.
3: That's selfish and greedy, and we don't like your attitude. In fact, we're taking the tickets off you.
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4: Dan, you work for Channel 9, and I think a lot of your Channel 9counter-stablemates, they...
1: My counter-stablemates?
4: Stablemates.
1: That's a good one from
4: colleagues.
1: No, go with counter-stablemates.
4: Your colleagues are guilty of potentially doing this.
7: Is it just me, or do all news reporters speak like this?
1: Yeah. Yeah.
7: Who taught them to speak this way?
1: Yeah.
7: Do they think it sounds good? And why is no one complaining? This is not a normal way of speaking, unless, of course, you are a wanker of a news reporter.
4: Little harsh. Why do they speak like that? Some worse than others. Like, they really enunciate their words, you know?
3: Well, they've got to be clear. You can't be mumbling when you're on TV.
4: I'm Margot Parker, Channel 9 News.
1: You get less complaints from people who can't understand you if you talk like that. It's that simple. People, you have to enunciate, like you said. You have to be really
3: clear. But some people
1: clear.
3: Go over the top.
1: Yeah.
4: We've had Adam Jackson.
3: Adam Jackson, Channel 9.
4: He was actually on the Rush Hour, and Dobbo asked him to do a version of his sign off.
3: Because I took the piss out of him.
8: Jackson, 9 News.
1: Nice and clear. That is.
9: Queensland's NRL stars were attending an emerging Origin camp in Brisbane when they arrived back at the team hotel after dinner.
1: You can hear every word bloody clearly.
4: Well, he's not the only one that does it. They all do it, except our mate Wally. I reckon more news readers, reporters,
3: should
4: sing the news reports. Could you imagine how much happier you would be delivering bad news if you sang it?
3: Today in Brisbane, 14 people died in a massive accident.
10: Suncorp Stadium is one of the best drainage grounds in the country.
1: That's fun.
10: Designed to handle 100 millimetres of rain every hour.
1: Yeah.
10: Hmm.
1: I mean, more should do this too. Part of the news.
3: If you're trying to lip read, that would be a tough one.
6: Triple M Breakfast.
4: Four kids is a lot of kids. And
3: too many. I reckon it's too many.
4: Too many, but turns out I've got a fifth child because a friend of ours, he is a photographer and he does a lot of the schools in and around southeast Queensland and beyond. And they do all the school photos. They go into the school.
3: He's not just hanging out on the road taking long-range movie photos. No, he's proper photographer.
4: Proper photographer, Kirby Studio.
3: Is it that time of year where all the photos get taken?
4: It's that time of year. And Jagger, being at a new school this year, normally... we get the sibling photos because they were all at one school together.

0: But all the kids are a bit split up this year. I've got four kids at three different schools. Oh, and so I only have to worry about a sibling photo down at Jumbo College where the two girls are. Anyway, I get a message from our mate Mick, and he says, I didn't realise Jagger had another sibling that wasn't Wiley,
1: a fifth
0: Memphis
1: child,
0: or River. And I was like, what is he talking about? He sends through a photo.
2: Oh, no, Corey Parker love As, child.
1: Is there a Corey Parker love child?
0: A Corey Parker love child.
1: He wishes.
0: No. There is a boy, however, at Jagger's school in his year level who he's mates with that looks very much like him, and they have been getting the comments because Jagger's at this new school.
1: Brothers.
0: That they're very similar looking. Are you guys brothers? Are you twins? What, you know, and they're like, no, we're just mates. Anyway, so they thought they'd be funny and take it upon themselves to get a sibling photo.
2: Now, they've got different last names. How would they,
1: that's a modern thing.
0: So you bring this up, Daniel, because the photographer who was doing the session questioned the same thing. Boys, what are your names?
1: But he knows you. The photographer knows you.
0: So he owns the business. Yeah. He's not out on the ground. He's got photographers that go out to schools and sports clubs. So this photographer has no idea who Jagger is. And Jagger and his little mate turn up to get their sibling photo and said that they're brothers. And the photographer says, all right, what are your names? And they give them their names, and he goes, but you've got different surnames. And they go, yeah, our mums are divorced and dad are divorced. Yeah, it's a very touchy subject. Oh. I took dad's name and he took mum's name.
2: Good. And then no more questions. It's a personal issue.
0: No more questions. They both walk through. They get positioned as though they're in a sibling photo. And they walk away and think nothing of it. Then the boy that Jagger got the photo with must have told his mum and said, oh, so funny, mum, Jagger and I got a photo at school together today as siblings. She's then texted me, then the photographer owner has texted me and said, siblings. So what have I done? I've gone and bought the photo, and I've got two copies of it, one for him and one for me.
1: I'd still look at a DNA test.
0: Very similar.
3: Triple M Breakfast.
2: People are phoning in. They've got opinions about where their suburb's been ranked.
1: Yeah, there's some people really having a red-hot go. Ryland from... Oh, this is this bloke. He's
0: your mate.
1: From Upper Mount Caboolture, North Heights Lakes.
2: Yeah, it's a word every time he gets in touch.
1: And we're talking about the ranking. Someone's ranked Brisbane's or Southeast Queensland's 370 suburbs from 1 to 370.
0: It's all about livability, though. Everyone thinks their suburb is great.
1: Listen to Ryland, where he lives. I think he means he lives at Caboolture. Would that be right?
2: No, he's at Mount Caboolture, North Heights Lakes. Yeah,
1: he's taken the mickey. We've got at least 16 chicken shops, the Big Fish Tavern. Oh, that's nice. And plenty of GPs to fix our gout on Monday mornings. What else could you want, you dropkicks?
0: Just a side note, I heard on the weekend that Big Fish Tavern is closing down. You know, the one with the booby girls?
1: What are all those topless girls going to do?
0: I don't know. They're going to need another job.
2: OnlyFans. They'll be all right.
1: If you've got a tavern that wants...
2: blokes. Where are they going to go?
1: It's sad, isn't it?
0: Working from the bottom up. Willowbank, Clearmountain, Woodhill, Carbrook, Amberley, Buchan, Brisbane Airport, Cedar Grove, Whiteside, Moores Pocket, Park Ridge South, South McLean, Burrellan Point, Cedar Bow, D'Aguilar, Newbeath, Munroon, Greenbank, Logan Reserve.
2: They're your bottom 20. The Brisbane Airport's better than six suburbs, apparently, and Cam in Burpengary wants to unleash their money.
1: I never get Logan Reserve. Like, what is Logan so good that it needs a reserve?
0: And there's a Logan Village as well, because you need a village. Logan Central.
1: But it's quite nice, Logan Reserve. Isn't that where our pie shop is?
0: Yeah.
2: Cam, unleash here, mate, before we get into the traffic.
1: What you got? Where are you from, Cam?
4: Burpengary East, beautiful area of the world.
1: Yeah,
4: let's
1: bloody
4: talk
1: oath.
4: About Moray Field. What about Moray Field? Moron Field.
1: Okay.
4: Absolute dump.
2: Why do you hate it so much?
0: Why is it a dump? Is there actually a dump there in Moray Field?
4: If it was, it would be classed as a high-level house, I think, Margo, honestly.
1: There's a nice shopping...
4: A river. The river doesn't even flood high enough to wipe it out. I mean, honestly.
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14: You call this archaeology?
15: I always wanted to be an archaeologist when I was growing up, so that's going amazing. Over there and dusting... laugh at that.
13: Quite seriously, though.
15: Don't you dare laugh at that.
16: Loz an archaeologist?
15: Shut up, you... I would have been a great archaeologist.
17: Put on your khaki pants and get out your rock hammers.
15: Archaeologists have dug up a 5,000-year-old pub in Iraq.
17: It's time for Archaeology News with Loz.
15: This is big, guys. This is a headline I read this week. The tomb of Jesus found after 2,000 years.
13: Really?
15: They've dug up the big man.
13: Or so they say.
15: So archaeologists...
13: It's taken them a while to find it.
18: Do you believe this?
15: Look, I don't want to say what I think because people get very angry on the text line. But, no,
19: stopped you.
15: There are archaeologists working...
13: Doubting Thomas over here, eh?
18: Mm.
15: There are archaeologists working in Jerusalem on a slab that is sort of basically what... religious people have been saying is Jesus' tomb for a long time. It's called the Holy Sepulchre. And, what they found is not, it's not, it neither confirms or denies that it's his tomb, but, they've found, evidence of a funerary landscape alongside small areas planted with vines and olive trees. This is Francesca Romana Sassola of the Sapienza University. So she's an archaeologist. It's significant because it confirms basically what one of the first Christian emperors was saying, Constantine. So after Jesus died, there was about 300 years where nobody really talked about him too much. He had small cult following. And then Constantine, his mother Helen, was a follower of this really niche, weird sort of religion called Christianity. And she went to the Holy Land, in Jerusalem, and she came back with all these stories about a tomb. And she said, And she brought relics from it. She described it not unlike what's being described here.
13: I'm being serious here. I'm not being a cynic or anything, but I'm surprised it wasn't well marked from the day. Like, in other words, wouldn't people have known, oh, yeah, that one over there, that's Jesus' tomb.
15: Yeah, no, when he was around, if you believe the text, it wasn't a huge deal. Like, he wasn't a big deal at the time. It wasn't until later on.
13: He grew in popularity.
15: Yeah, he's a real after the...
13: It took off.
15: Yes, it certainly did, and we are still in the grips of it.
18: Why did it take off?
15: Well, because Constantine, the Roman Emperor, made it sort of law to be a Christian. He liked this religion. He thought it was good. He liked the idea of it, the text and everything, and he basically mandated it during his reign. And then they had such... It just really took hold. It really did. And people can say that's because of all sorts of geopolitical reasons. Other people can say because it's a awesome and the one true religion and that's how it should be. And, I mean, there obviously other countries have their own stuff going on and other cultures that are all very sort of similar religions really ideologically. But, Christianity
18: is
15: still...
18: How many years after his death did it really take off?
15: 300. It sort of...
19: Took a while to build traction.
13: It was a slow burn.
15: Yep. By the time it got to Constantine, you could argue that all of the stories were just hand-me-down stories from old
18: Australia,
15: texts.
18: 250 or something?
15: Yeah. Longer than we've even been a country. He died and then, you know. So there could be a guy that dies in, you know, Paralawi now and in 320 years.
18: So those old graves in cemeteries, about that or a little bit more.
15: Yeah. Yeah.
13: Which then throws up questions of accuracy about the stories that are told about his life.
15: Of course.
13: Yeah. Because people weren't there 300 years later.
15: I always struggle with taking any religious text too literally because I think it's more about the message. And I think that Jesus actually had an awesome message. He was an amazing dude. Whether you believe he was a real person or not, he loved his neighbour. You know, he was kind. He was generous. He forgave people. He took people in. I actually think a lot of religious organisations.
13: No, I'm not.
15: Do it.
13: I just want people to know you're not listening to the hour.
15: I know.
13: This is Triple
15: R. Listen, I'm an atheist / agnostic. Like, I don't believe necessarily in any organised religion, but I think that Jesus had a cool message, and I do. Yeah. I do think it's been.
18: Is Tom Morris going to go to hell?
15: Tom Morris? No, not if he repents on his deathbed. No, I think it's been kind of bastardised by organised religion. I think that some awful things have been done in the name of gods that would not want those things to be done. Yeah. So, you know, you can go down that road. But whether or not this is his tomb, it's really, and it makes people who believe it is really passionate because they see this as proof that he existed
13: and
15: things like that.
13: There'll be pilgrimages from all over the world.
15: Yes, and I really feel for the archaeologists in this because they just have to say what scientifically that they find, you know. And
13: all
15: sometimes,
13: the same room, all the archaeologists.
15: Sometimes telling the truth to a religious zealot is the worst thing you can do. Yeah. You know, it really pisses them off. So it's going to be a tricky one to navigate, but. You know, look, I'm kind of rooting for Jesus. I'm kind of going, look, why not?
13: Gee, let it be his tomb. Just support will do. I wouldn't go that far.
15: Well, I'm not saying that, you know, he could have been a real guy, and I think he might have been. So this could be where he was buried.
18: It's, you are listening to Triple M.
15: Yeah, footy, let's get back to rock.
18: Is Tom Morris going to hell? We'll have more on that after 7 o'clock. It's Rude, it's a Loz.
11: Triple M's Rude, Dits and Loz for breakfast.
18: I love food, but as I get older, Dits, you know, I don't eat much for breakfast and I nibble at lunch a little bit. I can eat a decent lunch, but I'm more focused on the family meal at night.
13: Yep.
18: So that's important for our house to make sure we try and eat together as often as we can, you know, to have a chat and talk and, you know, get anything off your chest that you need to. So a family dinner is important in our house. Anyway, we're at Port Augusta on Saturday night for 18th and wanted to leave Port Augusta to get back for tea Sunday night. Mm-hmm. And I sort of said to my wife, you know, Nick and Joe were still in Adelaide, the 16 and 18-year-olds. I said it'd be good if, you know, they had dinner ready for us when we got back.
13: Ah.
18: So we left at 2 o'clock.
13: Mm-hmm.
18: And it wasn't hard because I'd bought some, ribs from the butcher, and all you have to do with ribs is whack them on a tray and put them in the oven, like put baking paper underneath them and put them in the oven and turn it to 180 degrees. And
13: don't put oil on them or anything.
18: Nothing.
13: Just as is.
18: As is. And then, you know, you have to make either mashed potato or broccoli or carrots or whatever else you want. So I thought, not much to ask. Anyway, I said to the missus, You sort it out. Let them know, and we'll leave at 2 o'clock. We'll be back there. Anyway, I don't know what happened between that conversation and when we got home, but I'd sort of dropped it a couple of times to the wife. You know, you sure you've given them enough information? You know, because I didn't want to get home, and then you know. Anyway, what do you reckon happened? I get to the road about a K from our house.
13: Yeah.
18: And there's a blow up on the phone. One of the kids rang. How do you turn the oven on? I've heard. And do you reckon I had steam coming out of my ears at that point? I'm fair dinkum. Like, they can cook barbecues. They've been cooking barbecues. All my kids, the 10-year-old to the 18-year-old, can cook sausages, chops, and steak on the barbecue. Mm. No problem. Mm-hmm. So I'm proud of that.
13: Yeah.
18: But the 16 and the 18-year-old couldn't turn the oven on. I lost the plot at that point.
13: Yeah.
18: Anyway, so fair to say our sort of 6:30 dinner that we're going to have as a family was delayed until about 7:30.
13: They didn't thought to ring someone?
18: Well, they rang us. Yeah, right. Didn't think anything before. Mm. Anyway, there was all sorts of blame games going on.
13: Yeah.
18: So got to get a positive out of a negative. So, so I sort of took it upon myself to say, look, obviously this is our fault. It's my fault and mum's fault for not teaching your kids how to cook properly.
13: Right, that was big of you.
18: Yeah. Unusual as well. But anyway, I said that. So we've decided that we're going to have cooking nights at the house now.
13: What does that involve?
18: Well, with the six kids, they're in pairs.
13: Ah.
18: All right.
13: Right.
18: So they had to pair up with someone. And now they've got to cook one night of the week on a Monday, Tuesday, Wednesday, or Thursday.
13: Really?
18: Yep.
13: And how did that go over?
18: Fine. They didn't have much.
13: Do they have to go and do the shopping and everything?
18: No, but they have to let us know if we've got to get something from the shops.
13: All right, that's pretty good.
18: And then they've got to not only cook, but they've got to clean up and wipe the table and pack away. So they've got to do the full lot so that they understand how much effort other people are doing when they prepare and cook and clean.
13: Who, I'm just interested in
18: the pairings.
13: The youngest, who does he have to go with? You wouldn't put the two youngest together, would you?
18: Tom, Rosie, last night was Sophie and Rocco.
13: Ah.
18: So Tom is going with Rosie, who's 14. So 10-year-old's going with a 14-year-old.
13: That's good.
18: And the two older boys are together. Which could end up in a fight in the kitchen, I reckon.
13: You'll be getting takeaway that night. You'd take away Chinese, I reckon.
18: This is going to be a good update. So I've got to do them before 7 o'clock every day, right? I'll let you know what happens. But we're one night in. So they started with spaghetti bolognese last night.
13: Who did that last night?
18: Sophie and Rocco.
13: Yeah, and went well?
18: It actually went really well. So all clear.
13: And they didn't argue in the kitchen? They were a good team?
18: Sophie's a very good steerer.
13: Right.
18: Rocco. There was a bit of whinging from Rocco. Don't worry about that. So, but a good start. We'll see how I go. I'll update you as the kitchen fiasco happens over the coming days.
13: You'd end up with a restaurant
18: weeks.
13: Out of this.
18: No, just if I'm losing weight, you know, it's not going on.
20: Win-win. It's Rude, it's and Loz. Triple M.
21: Triple M's Rude, Dits and Loz for breakfast.
13: A bit of revenge. You know, if you've been wronged, if you've been wronged, and sometimes, you know, payback's a good thing. Just everyone, you know, equilibrium, everyone's happy, you move on.
18: Especially
13: I heard a great story Friday. So I went to Bruce Lindner's book launch Friday. He's written a book and
18: played for the Crows,
13: the Prez,
18: and for West
13: Adelaide. He's been through a bit of a journey, a bit of a battle over the last 2 years with kidney cancer, and he's coming through it, and he's written a book about his experience.
18: Is he going to come out the other side? Or
13: he's going really well. Yeah, he's going very well.
18: Yep.
13: But anyway, I think I'm allowed to tell this story because it's now public. He told the story on Friday. It's in his book as well. Jeff Merrill, the winemaker, is one of his good mates. They play a lot of golf together, and Bruce works in the wine industry. So anyway, this story tickled my
18: fancy. So it's okay to tell
13: this tickled my fancy. I liked it. This is what I think should happen in life. Anyway, Jeff Merrill's on a flight. He's sitting up the front, and it's a long-haul flight. And those of us that know him, he's a character. He's a funny bloke.
18: Very
13: anyway,
18: funny.
13: He wants to have a bit of shut-eye, so he pulls down the window shutter, and he's sitting next to a lady who he says is a rude bitch. It's the best way he could describe it. Right. She won't talk, she doesn't say anything, and, you know, ignores him, rah-rah. And then, a few minutes, she leans over.
22: I ignore plenty of people on flights. Does that make me a rude
13: bitch? Oh, but he just said her persona wasn't that nice. You know, she wasn't giving good vibes. But she leans, this what happened next, though, was she leans across and pulls the window shutter up.
18: Can't do that.
13: As he's asleep. And the sun is shining straight in his eye.
22: Oh, you can't do that.
13: And he goes, bloody hell. So He waits a minute or two and he pulls it back down. So she waits a couple of minutes and she leans across and pulls it back up.
18: How can you lean across someone?
13: For God's sake, it's a long haul flight, I'm tired, I just want to have a sleep, you know, can you not let me? Anyway, he notices that she's reading this novel, big thick novel, and anyway, a few hours go by apparently, and eventually she gets up and goes to the lavatory.
18: Oh, no.
13: And he thinks, bugger. So he grabs the book and he rips out the last four pages.
22: and puts the book back down on the seat.
18: That is brilliant.
13: So anyway, she continues to read the book. She's engrossed. And then fast forward, they get to the baggage carousel and he spots her and he finally says, so he says, "You enjoying that book?" She goes, "Yes, it's very good, thank you." He goes, "Oh, good." And that's all they said. And then they move on. And, of course, he'll never ever see her again.
22: Yeah.
13: But this poor lady's going to get to the end of her book.
22: Oh, that's...
18: And I reckon she'll put the pieces together.
13: I'm pretty sure she will.
22: Well, yeah. There's not many people who would have got to the last of their book in four pages, would we see?
13: No, that's right. So I thought, I think all's well that ends well. She deserved that.
22: Yeah. All's fair in love and war.
13: And that's, bitter revenge.
22: Petty revenge can be quite delicious. Yeah.
18: Very good, Dits. Very, very good.
13: So it got me thinking about, you know, revenge. Yeah. When have you got your revenge?
18: Oh.
13: Yeah. Doesn't have to be nasty. Doesn't have to be super nasty.
22: Horrendous.
0: No, just petty.
22: Yeah. I've heard stories, and this is just, I think this is psychologically insane, but apparently after this woman broke up with her husband, they had a horrible breakup. He was cheating on her and all sorts. And he came to pick up his clothes, and she'd had them tailored so that they were all about just two sizes too small.
18: To make him think that he'd gotten a bit fat.
22: Like, none of his clothes fit right.
18: No. And she,
22: like,
18: so good.
22: Cuffed all of his pants so they were just an awkward length. Yeah. Didn't look right on him. Yeah. But not really enough. Just enough that the shirt buttons were really busting when he would sit down, you know, a little bit.
13: Yeah.
22: But then that's, you know, that's a lot of work.
18: Yeah, that's a lot of work.
22: It's a lot of work.
13: I've mentioned this quickly. You've heard this before, but I've let the odd tire down. If someone's done the wrong thing.
18: You are a tire letter.
13: A fella blocked me in one day at golf and I had to get to an urgent meeting after golf, like a specialist appointment.
22: Yeah.
13: And it was so tight I couldn't get out. I couldn't get into my car and I couldn't get out. So I looked buggy, so I let his tires down.
22: And what did you do? You get an Uber or something?
13: Yeah, I had to. And then I was really late, but it made me feel better.
22: Yeah, I mean, that is a pretty big step, like, and they know it's you because you've got motive, you know.
13: Talking about sweet revenge, a fellow we know on a flight, the quick story is the lady next to him was so annoying, she went to the toilet to rip the last four pages out of her book.
18: I reckon that's good.
13: Yeah.
22: I mean,
13: that taught her a lesson.
18: Only if she deserved it.
13: Nah, she did.
22: She was being shocking. Yeah. But it is one of those things that no one gets hurt, but it's just so annoying to be unsatisfied and not know what happens at the end of a very intense thriller book. Yeah.
13: A little bit of sweet revenge. Justin Evanston, what happened to you, Justin?
1: So I drive garbage trucks.
13: Yeah.
1: One of your pet hates, I know.
18: We love garbos.
13: Have a bit of fun with you.
1: Anyway, a certain street I do, it's quite busy. And every time the last few times I've been down this particular street, there's a block of units.
13: Mm-hmm.
1: Two cars parked either side of the drive and parked in front of the bins. So wheel the bins, block the whole driveway off, flip all the bins and just leave them there and drive off. Mm-hmm. Funnily enough, last week I went back through there and guess what? There's no cars parked in front of the bins.
22: Yeah.
13: So you taught them a lesson.
22: Yeah.
13: Well done, Justin.
22: There you go.
18: Let's go to Victor. G'day, Ellie.
20: Morning, team.
18: Have you had a bit of revenge?
20: I have. I used to work once upon a time in a nice winery and I had this tofty lady that was just awful. Mm. anyway, when I was serving main courses to the table, I leant over and I accidentally poured red wine jus into her handbag.
18: Really?
22: Oh, my God.
18: Naughty little girl.
20: I figured I wouldn't bother telling her because I didn't want to ruin her afternoon.
13: No.
22: Yeah.
20: Mm. Yeah.
13: No. Well done.
22: Oh, well, she knows that now if she listens to Triple M. I mean, when you work in hospitality, and I never saw, I'm telling you, I never saw chefs tamper with anyone's food. Like, people who think that is really a no-no. Like, they do not do that. But the times that I wanted to just just, you know? Oh, or just, actually, there was one time I overcharged someone who was an absolute piece of SHIT.
18: Overcharged.
22: Mm-hmm. I doubled up a couple of their cocktails because I just went, stuff you. And they didn't care or notice because they were so rich. But
18: I think a very well-known South Australian split with his wife, and I think his wife decided to use Grange in her pasta sauce for a while. As a little bit of just a little bit of a win over him for a while, just to get that flavour into the pasta.
13: Yeah, right.
18: You might have done the wrong thing.
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6: Remember last week we were talking about Isla Fisher, who was married to Sacha Baron Cohen,
7: yeah,
6: also known as Borat or any of those, you know, characters.
8: Ali G.
6: Tim.
7: Bruno.
6: She got the ex, so she's back on the dating scene, and she said that last week went out on a date with a fella. It was all going well until his dog got up from under the table and bolted.
8: Yeah.
6: And he had to run after the dog, and she said the way he ran, she was,
7: oh, you're joking. What?
6: And that ended the whole thing. Ended the whole date.
9: Funny said, running stuff.
6: A bloke all that runs like that. I can't go out with a bloke that runs like that.
8: Yeah, ick.
6: Yeah, go with the ick. Girls tend to get the ick, don't they, Loz?
8: I think everyone gets the ick. I mean, it's a delicate thing when you're in those early stages of being attracted to someone. You're being really...
9: Can I have an ick with a wife?
8: Yeah, you can have an ick with anyone.
9: No, I'm just asking. Is an ick a sackable offence, or
6: sackable.
9: Is ick an ick something that you can put up with?
8: I think you can have an ick late into a relationship, but it's not going to. You're not going to break up with them over an ick. You can just go, ugh, ick.
6: Could you stop doing that?
8: But when you're in those early stages, you're being really discerning. You're trying to figure out if this is the person, and you're on high alert.
6: Is it a deal breaker?
8: And once you get the ick, there's no coming back.
6: No.
8: You can't undo an ick.
9: Really?
8: Yeah.
6: Have you got one, Loz?
8: Oh, road rage.
7: Oh, yeah.
8: Yeah, when a guy...
9: Weren't you tooting in the nail plater?
8: No, that wasn't me. It was a guy behind me.
6: When so if you're in the car with a guy and he's a real nutter.
8: And I'm not talking just your average, oh, come on, you know, cut me off. Yeah. I'm talking...
9: Full blown.
8: When they go into that angry mode and then there's just silence after.
6: Yeah.
8: It's like, ugh. There's something really gross so about it. Yeah. And seeing them, like, in that raw state, it's so gross, you know, it just gives you a little snapshot into maybe who they are, I think. Mm. But, yeah, no, there have been a couple of things in my life that have given me the ick. But it's over, you know, it's over stuff that you can't really explain. It's sort of, it'll just happen one day. I mean, yeah, I don't know, even want to say that one, actually.
7: Oh.
9: Yeah. Oh,
8: no.
9: You can't
7: I don't
9: believe
7: think about it. Jen,
9: don't do that.
8: I don't know if I
6: that's
8: can.
6: An ick.
9: That's
6: you've just left
9: ick.
6: Us hanging.
9: Yeah,
8: that's
6: come on, say it.
8: No, Jared, you go first, and I'll see if I'm...
10: Give you some time to think
8: about
10: it.
8: Yeah, how I can phrase
9: that's
8: it.
9: That's good to think about it.
10: Yeah. All right. Well, I'm happily married now, but when I was on the dating scene, a massive ick for me was those small little zippy cars, like the Yaris or the Mazda 2.
9: What about it?
10: It was just whoever drove them was always an absolute hot mess. There was usually like a dent in the door and like some decal on it, like Bad Girl or something like that.
9: Oh, that's an ick.
8: Yeah, that's an ick.
6: Actually, those little signs are.
8: Yeah. I just ordered two more. Yeah.
11: If you can read this, you're too close.
6: Yeah. Sassy girl on board.
9: Yeah. What do you want? A bloody BMW?
10: Actually, I have seen one that parks on my street and it's got baddie as the license
9: plate. Oh, what personalised plates?
8: Yeah. Personalised plates are a huge issue. Personalised plates. Because for me, it's like seeing, you can't help but imagine them going through the process of getting it sorted and having to go in and fill out a form. They want it so badly for everyone to see this that they've gone to so much trouble so that they can cruise around and go, that's right, I am Big Dave. You know, 02, because Big Dave 01 was taken.
6: Bad guy where the A is number 4.
8: Yeah.
6: Clever.
8: Yeah.
6: A lot of thought into that.
8: I think I can say my other one.
10: Yes.
8: Nice. It's a type of underwear, okay?
9: Oh.
8: And it's the tight
9: underwear.
8: It's the tight jock With the lights, sort of shorts.
12: Like the banana hammock.
8: The banana hammock jock.
9: Yeah. What do you mean banana hammock?
12: That's fair enough. You know, like it's a Speedo.
8: Like a Speedo, but, you know, in the fabric that you get that's just undie material.
12: Yeah.
8: That's fair. Rough, particularly if they're also wearing a T-shirt with it. Because it creates...
12: That's niche.
8: It is, no,
9: what
8: because
9: What do you turn when you get them home?
8: No, I'm just saying in general, you know, I'm not saying...
9: Well, you're not going to see them anywhere. Where else are you going to see them with undies on?
8: I'm not saying where I've seen this in the past. I'm just saying...
12: So, no pants and a T-shirt on?
8: Yeah, but they're wearing the jock, the shorts. The shorts are fine. The shorts are very attractive, but there's something about the high-cut jock that is so... It shows a part of the leg that is not...
6: What if they got great legs?
8: Yeah, even if they do, there's something really... And you'll see it, like, with swimmers when they sort of are getting undressed and they're just wearing that little jock with a T-shirt. Something really off about that. I don't know what it is. I think it might be because, you know, when we grew up, dads used to wear those kind of jocks. So you'd see your dad in those jocks. Okay. They're not very... Okay. They don't, I don't associate...
9: Are you wearing them, Dits?
6: Possibly.
8: Yeah. Rumour confirmed. Dits gets around in those jocks. Absolutely.
12: Yeah.
8: 100%. 100%. But that's just my personal feeling.
9: Oh, God.
8: Sorry. All right. Sorry. Yeah. It was a bit awful. If that's how you operate, there's nothing wrong with it, you know.
5: Triple M's Roo, Tits and Loz for breakfast.
8: Caught up with my mum and my sister and my niece and my auntie yesterday for lunch for mum's birthday, and we, you know, just talking about good old times. And Sophia is in her early 20s now, but when she was a baby, her and her little brother, they're about a year and a half, 2 years apart, very close in age. And mum would sometimes babysit them, you know, as you do. And honestly, mum raised four children in half the neighbourhood because, you know, she took care of all the kids in Paragon. So she's an amazing caretaker. But the technology aspect that sort of, there was a bit of a shift between when mum had me and when my niece and nephew were born. Not that big a shift, but in that time, you know, flat screen TVs, remote control air conditioners, stereo systems, blinds that you'd have to, you know, that all came out and suddenly... She doesn't know how to use any of that stuff, and she's got to take care of the kids. And so the kids were babies. They were like one and two. And my sister goes out, and my mum just goes, look, I'll be fine. Like, I'll be able to feed them and bathe them and change their nappies and all that stuff. But what the bloody hell do I do with all these remotes? And there were like five of them lined up. And she was like, well, that one's for stereo. Just use these. You'll be fine, mum. That's on. That's off. So Bec goes out. Mum, the kids want to watch My Little Pony. So mum picks up a remote, but instead of turning the TV on, she puts the air conditioner on. Max blast, cold. All their hair's blowing. Kids can barely stand up. They're getting pushed over by the wind. Lips getting dry. Mummy, it's cold. Yep, just hang on. I'll try and turn it down. Then she picks up the TV remote, puts it on. She gets My Little Pony on, but somehow it's in Danish. So the kids who barely speak English are suddenly very confused. Yeah. I thought I understood My Little Pony, but maybe I don't. So, Granny, we want English. So she picks up the remote, but then she picks up the stereo system remote and turns that on. And these children were trained like CIA style to fall asleep to Jack Johnson. Like my sister had them Clockwork Orange so that they knew it was nap time. So Jack Johnson comes on, the Danish thing's on in the background, aircon's on full blast. Marcus, who's like one, is walking around in circles with his blankie, like a dog that doesn't need to go to the toilet, and he's sagging his thumb going, I want to go to bed, I'm sleepy but Danish, and my mum's freaking out and she's like, it's too complicated, the power's going off, we're going to do colouring in. But yeah, it just made me cackle because babysitting can be very stressful. If you don't understand the technology, then, you know, if you don't know how to turn certain things on, or you don't know how to heat things, certain things up. It's not, and you're already on, like, it's already high pressure because you've been given the responsibility of taking care of this child. You don't know how anything works. Have you had any disasters, Dits?
6: Oh, yesterday, funnily enough, you mentioned this. I looked after 17-month-old Bobby, my little grandson, all day. I've told you before, I'm 10th on the list. Like, I get called up in an absolute emergency.
8: Yeah.
6: So I had to cancel golf yesterday, and I loved doing it because I wanted to be with Bobby.
9: Cancelled golf.
6: But I found myself on Jetty Road at Glenelg, locked out of my daughter-in-law's car could not get back in. I don't know what I did.
9: Couldn't get in the car.
6: Couldn't get back into it, and I'm holding him, and he's
8: holding him?
6: Holding him.
8: No pram?
6: Bloody heavy. I couldn't open the pram either. Well, I wish I had the pram, but I didn't know how to unfold it.
9: Why are you not even in your car?
6: Well, because they've got the baby
8: car
6: seat.
8: You know what you can't see?
9: Pull it out and put it in yours.
6: Oh, you've got to be
8: joking. If you can't get the door open, you can't do that.
6: Yeah. So I was locked out of her car anyway, and it went on and on.
8: You should get a car seat.
6: Stress, I'll tell you. We're talking about babysitting disasters, Loz's mum, Canadian Kath.
8: She had a shocker back in the day.
6: She could redirect armies and aeroplanes and ships via Morse code in the
8: raised
6: war.
8: Raised four kids, but she struggles a little bit with technology sometimes, and all the remotes in my sister's house. She had My Little Pony on in Danish, the aircon on max volume in the middle of winter, and that Jack Johnson playing their sleep music, and it was a disaster. So we want to hear your stories. What are your babysitting disaster stories? Who we got there?
9: We've got Lisa on the line. G'day, Lisa.
13: Hi, how you going, guys?
9: Good. What happened with your babysitting?
13: Well, I babysat. I was quite young, and I babysat for my girlfriend. She was a bit older than me, and, I fell asleep on the lounge, didn't I? And then I wake up to this baby putting makeup all over me. She got into the bathroom,
8: got
13: all the makeup out. She poured all the shampoo down the shower. it was everywhere. And I thought, I felt bad just for the waste, but I thought she could have drunk that shit.
8: Yeah.
13: Who knows what she could have done. But anyway, I woke up and I was gorgeous. I had stuff all over my face, drawn on the doors. Yeah, so I wasn't very popular.
8: Yeah.
9: You can't let the babysitter fall to sleep.
8: No.
9: It's not a good
8: rule. No. Shatter Rose, rule number one.
9: G'day, Felicity.
14: Hello. I was babysitting my best friend's daughter. There's about a year between my daughter and her daughter, so they're about one and two. I stepped out of the room for a little bit, came back. They'd coated my whole lounge room in, and themselves, in not only just Zooda cream, but decided then to add baby powder on top of that as well.
8: A paste, a powder paste.
14: And I had floorboards, and I swear I was getting that out of the grooves in the floorboards for months.
8: Yeah.
14: It was an absolute disaster.
8: Yeah, and you think it's all gone, and then you lift up a cushion and then you see more on the... Yeah, that is horrendous.
9: Let's go down to Cheltenham. G'day, Mandy. Have you had a babysitting disaster?
15: Yes, I have. With my daughter when she was two, my nephew and my girlfriend came over. So we had three two-and-a-half-year-olds. They were just playing in the backyard while we were playing Yahtzee inside, and they got into my dad's shed. Got into some acrylic paint, decided to paint the shed, my dad's car and trailer and themselves. Fortunately, my daughter was the favourite, so she wasn't in trouble, but we were in trouble with my sister because he was very fair and had white acrylic paint in his head for a long, long time. So,
9: what about the car with paint on it? That would have been.
15: Well, yeah. Dad wasn't too happy, but yeah, we managed.
8: You got to forgive him. That you know, it happens. That, things like that
15: too. What do you do? What do you do? Well, fortunately, she was the favourite. So,
8: pays to be the favourite.
9: Good on you, Mandy.
16: Triple M's Roo, Tits and Loz for breakfast. Triple M breakfast.
9: Last week, and on your way there, you had to go via the train station and you got caught in a very tricky situation.
8: Now, the train station, Liz, are a bit like an airport loo in that the door is really far away from the toilet.
9: Right.
8: Because people have, like, suitcases and stuff. They give you a bit more room in there.
9: Yep.
8: Close the door,
9: yep.
8: Switch the lock, hang my bag on the back of the door.
9: Beautiful.
8: And the door is opening and my handbag has unlatched the lock on the door. You can imagine. Anyway, and I'm sitting there covering everything up with my hands and sort of pushing my leg forward and trying to touch the door.
9: Any people walking past?
8: Well, two teenage girls. They had, like, cool hair with pink streaks in it, and one of them had a nose ring, and I was like, all right, this could be bad. You know, these girls could take a photo of me or something here, you know what I'm saying? But never judge a book by its cover, because they went, oh, my God, are you okay? And then they pulled the door closed for me,
9: I
8: said, thanks, girls. And they stood there and held the door while I finished my wee. And we all sat there in silence while we listened to me pee. And they held the door. And then I pulled my pants back up and went out there.
9: Then you come to lunch.
8: I just want to say thank you to the sound man for not using a pee sound effect. I actually really expected that. And thanks, Sam. Yeah. Oh, fart. Can you imagine?
9: Women don't.
12: What
9: do
12: if he went rogue like that?
8: I don't think I'd ever forgive him. Anyway, it happens sometimes, things like that, and there's not much you can do about it except think about it for the rest of your life every night when you're falling asleep. And I wouldn't mind hearing from people. Have you ever been caught with your pants down? Just a bit of accidental nudity. There's nothing more horrendous, particularly in public or when someone like a mother-in-law sees, you know, it's just, have you ever accidentally flat? Oh, yeah, Rue, you
6: well, I've got a list of
8: one.
6: Things. Oh. Sarah got showed a screenshot of herself nude in the shower in front of my dad was on the couch with the boobies out and all sorts of
8: Is
6: things.
8: Is that when Tommy got hold of the phone?
6: Yeah, Tom took a photo of Sarah in the shower and then
8: so
6: she
8: little.
6: Uploaded it onto the big screen TV. And my old man said, look at Dad said, lucky it's a bit foggy, Sarah.
8: Oh.
6: I had my old fella flop out on in the middle of a football game and I won Tool
8: of the
6: week.
8: Yeah, very
6: was,
8: good.
6: Yeah, there's only probably a million people watching that. So
8: when that happened, did you know it was happening at the time?
6: Yeah.
8: You felt the grease.
6: I had to make a decision between sort of trying to tuck it in while I was running or use two ends to mark the ball.
8: You chose the team. You chose...
6: No, I tucked in with one hand and marked it with the other.
8: Oh, wow.
6: I had to try. I had to make a decision.
8: You can have it all.
6: No, well, you can try to.
8: I only asked that because once I was at Bunnings and someone, I saw him crouching down, and this is burnt in my memory because I was a kid. He had on, like, really short shorts. You know the ones, the runner shorts that cut up really high on the side?
6: Yeah, yeah.
8: Skinny legs. And he was crouching down to get something off the floor, and his whole everything, junk and everything, was hanging out.
6: Yeah, they can.
8: But it was touching the ground, Roo.
6: What?
8: It was, and he didn't notice.
6: He might have liked it.
8: Well, this is what I'm thinking. Was he like, ooh,
6: that's nice.
8: It was a warm
12: cold
8: day.
12: Floor. Yeah.
8: But I've always, since that moment, I thought, well, maybe you just can't tell when things are dangling. But
6: I reckon you could feel it. Yeah, I'm pretty certain you could feel it dangle. I always wear jocks with them as well,
8: lowest
6: just to make sure.
8: Balls are guaranteed.
6: 133353. When have you been caught with your pants down or you know.
8: Your top off or anything? Just some when you've accidentally flashed or been caught. You know, it's just woeful. Yeah. I want to not be alone.
6: All right, let's head to Victor Harbour. G'day, Ellie. Have you been in Loz's position?
17: Morning, Loz and Roo. Yeah, but this one was kind of my fault.
8: Okay,
17: I was a little bit boozy.
8: Okay.
17: But I can promise you, Loz, that eventually you do laugh.
8: Okay.
17: You do feel better about it.
8: When you stop crying, yeah.
17: Yeah. So I was doing wedding dress shopping with my bridesmaids. We'd been out for like a boozy lunch. There was champagne at like every stop. And there was this one, like it was a big princess dress that I'd just tried on for shits and giggles.
8: Yeah.
17: And then getting out of it was a bit difficult, and I don't know if you've ever been into like some of those showrooms and they've got, you know, the curtain cubicles and stuff, but getting out of this dress and a little bit drunk, I fell backwards out of the dress and landed on the showroom floor just in my underwear, so tipped out, like, yeah.
8: In a bridal
17: for a great story later.
8: Yes.
6: Yeah. Wedding night speech. Good on you, Ellie.
8: Yeah. You see this dress? You don't know what I went through to get it.
6: See what you've created here, Loz. All these sort of stories are getting dragged out.
8: If you've just tuned in, the door swung open on the toilet in the train station when I was sitting on it and got caught peeing by a couple of teenagers.
6: Pants around your ankles?
8: Pants around the knee. Look, it could have been worse. You know, I sometimes wear body suits and you have to take them off completely, right? So you're just nude on the toilet. It's terrible, terrible, very vulnerable. Could have been so much worse. And I shudder to think, thank God I wore the top I wore. Anyway, I want to hear from people who've been caught flashing or a little bit nude in public.
6: All right, we've had some good reaction on the text line. Jamie from Ranella said, I was at the in-laws one night, got up at 1 a.m. for a drink of water. So he's just feeling the wall, walking out there because it was in complete darkness. Next minute, he's felt his mother-in-law in the kitchen, both standing there naked. He said breakfast the next day was a little bit interesting. He went back to bed and his missus said, are you okay? He said, I think I've just felt your mum in the nude in the kitchen. That was a bit of an odd one.
8: You never recover.
6: No.
8: You never recover.
6: Christy from Woodcroft said that she thought her workmate had gone home, but she was caught full stark as after getting out of the shower, strolling through the kitchen
9: and the workmate had just gone out for a ciggy out the back and was watching her walk through the kitchen full starkers.
8: Oh,
9: this one,
8: God.
9: I can completely picture because we've all been to Wet and Wild with the kids at some stage. Not all of us, but a lot of people have.
8: Uh-oh.
9: They all went down the slide at the same time. Kids, wife, husband, all, you know, there's about four or five
8: on the same one. Yeah.
9: Got down the other end. All the wife's swimsuit had come completely off and everything was hanging out everywhere. So.
8: I mean,
9: towel, please. Let's go to Woodville North. G'day, Stephen. Have you been
18: How
9: caught?
18: Are you, Roo?
9: You been caught How in the news?
8: G'day, mate.
18: Yeah, mate. Yeah, playing eight ball at the Finsbury Hotel. The brother-in-law decided to deck me. Thursday night, full bar, late 80s.
9: And what happened?
18: That was nice. Oh, everything come out.
9: Oh, no.
18: No jocks. No jocks.
9: No jocks.
8: Commando.
9: No
8: jocks.
9: No,
8: what kind of pants are you wearing? Not jeans, surely.
18: No, trackies.
8: Yeah, that's fair.
9: The old tracky dacks are down. All right, Steve.
8: Steve.
12: I saw his billards.
8: Oh, yeah. Hamish.
9: All right. It looks like
8: taken off
9: you're not the only one caught with your pants down.
8: Thanks, guys.
12: It for Loz. 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
8: breakfast. Nicknames are an interesting phenomenon, and when they stick, they stick. And there's not much you can do about
6: very
8: it.
6: Very sticky.
8: Especially, I find,

0: in primary school or whatever, and it'll just happen to rhyme with your name. Mm. Like, if you're a dibber-dobber and your name's Pat, you're Pat the Rat for the rest of your life. You know what I mean?
1: Well, nearly every Pat's Pat the Rat, just cos it rhymes.
0: Just cos it rhymes. Yeah. But it is unfortunate. So, a wonderful guy we grew up with, his name's Hugh. Great guy. And he's a very successful man now. He's got a career and a beautiful family and everything. Yeah. And he's handsome. He's just, you know, he's a real package.
2: Yeah, yeah.
0: But to me, he'll always be Pooey Huey because he did a poo in the sandpit. You know, it's like there's just no...
2: Oh, no. He'll never escape that.
0: No. It's just locked in.
2: Yeah.
0: And I have to hold myself back. Like, I've seen him a few times as an adult and not scream Pooey Huey over the... It's just so unfair. Who was that guy the other day that kicked the draw goal?
3: Dylan Moore.
1: Yeah. Dylan Draw Moore.
3: Yeah. Well, he's had it twice. They've drawn twice this year, and both just before the siren, he's had a chance to influence the game. And he hasn't, but he's a great player.
2: Well, the first game, didn't he kick the goal that leveled?
3: Did he?
2: The game.
1: Okay. Yeah. I can't remember that.
0: He's destined to be nicknamed
2: so
0: Dylan Draw
2: Moore. So he always draws games.
0: Yes. Yeah. And sometimes, you know, destiny will just line you up with your nickname like that. And
2: that's who you're meant to be.
0: Yeah. It's unfortunate, but it happens. Yeah. And sometimes it's just deeply funny, you know.
2: Yeah.
0: I've got, I'm trying to think of more of them, but... Some of them I can't actually say on air.
3: they don't even have to be bad. They just rhyme, don't they?
0: Yeah, just rhyming nicknames.
2: Yeah.
0: I want to hear your rhyming nicknames.
3: Like, my mate Keith Sneath, he was at the Central Market last week.
0: Yeah, but that's his real name.
3: His real name.
0: I mean, that is mind-boggling.
2: That's unbelievable.
3: He said before Sticky, I've got a mate called Sticky Mickey. Now, that's just because it rhymes.
0: Yeah.
3: Not because he's... likes honey or anything like that
0: or
1: any other connotation.
3: No.
0: No, but sometimes it does come with a story, so I wouldn't mind hearing that.
3: All right, so what do we want? Funny nicknames?
0: Well rhyming nicknames. If it comes with a story, you're much more likely.
2: Like, was your name Luke and did you throw up in class?
0: Pukey Lukey.
2: Yeah.
3: Right.
2: Well, that kind of stuff.
0: You know, it happens, rhyming nicknames.
3: Nicknames, it's got no relevance or whatever.
0: They rhyme. There might be a funny story behind it.
3: Yeah, well, it's not even that funny, but a bloke called Jason just said for no other reason other than it's his name, he didn't, you know, have a history of anything, but his nickname was Jason Masturbation.
0: It doesn't really rhyme.
3: But blokes don't care. They just got to
0: There's got to be some smoke with that fire, surely. All right, Will and Craig Moore, what is your rhyming nickname and how did you get it?
4: Yeah, g'day. So my last name's a Urin. It's a Russian last name. So basically in the year three, someone had the bright idea of coming up with Willie Urin.
0: Oh, Willie Urin.
4: And that sort of stuck ever since. Yep.
0: Oh, no, Will.
3: All right. Sorry to hear about that. Let's head to Williston. G'day, Josh.
5: Hey, how you going, guys?
3: What's your funny nickname?
5: Okay, so I worked with a guy in a government job up in Sydney, and he had a little bit of a habit of running back to the boss in the afternoon and ratting people out for not doing
3: it. Oh, no.
5: So his unfortunate last name was Kitcherman, so he ended up being known as Snitcherman.
3: Hey, I like that one, Josh. Good one.
0: It
5: stuck. He could not shake it as much as he tried, I'm telling you.
0: They probably
3: do the crime, you do the time.
0: They're calling me Snitcherman, boss.
3: Yes.
0: What are we going to do?
3: Let's head to Woodside. G'day, Chris. Have you got a nickname for us?
6: Yeah, I have. So when I was in grade 5, we did an excursion to the Adelaide Zoo.
3: Yeah.
6: I was standing watching the tiger, and it just walked up to me and turned around and stuck its tail in there and pissed all over me.
3: Oh.
6: And luckily, my name's Chris, so I got called Chrissy Pissy Pissy Chrissy for the next 10 years. It was amazing.
0: Pissy Chrissy.
3: Yeah.
6: Like, it actually stinks. Like tiger's piss really smells bad.
3: We'll have to take your word for that, Chrissy Pissy. Yeah.
0: That can be what we learned on Monday.
1: Well, yeah, she's stolen it.
0: So. Oh.
3: Maybe it's dehydrated.
0: Yeah.
3: Yes.
0: Could be that.
3: Hasn't been drinking enough water. Yeah. All right, Chris. Chrissy Pissy, you can pick your prize. Good luck. Thanks for ringing in.
7: The top five things we learnt on Rude, Dits and Loz this week. Number 5. With Dits away, or kidnapped...
8: I've been kidnapped!
7: We learned Loz and Rude need to step up on the mic and do a bit more heavy lifting.
8: Rude, Dits and Loz.
0: Good morning! It is 7:03... Oh, 7:08. I've got my glasses on. I just took you back in time.
3: Yeah.
0: You've got an extra 5 minutes.
3: Yeah.
0: Now, it's 7:08. Dits has been kidnapped, so Rue and I are doing things like... and doing good mornings and things like that, and we're not...

0: our wheelhouse, so, you know, bear with us.
1: Ah, well, you can always try again tomorrow.
2: And Loz.
0: Sorry, Hammer.
3: My bad.
0: It's a bit weird because Ditz has been kidnapped, so we're all kind of sitting on different
3: points. We're on edge.
1: That's going well. Number four. With Ditz away, surely nobody will call up and say,
4: "G'day, boys, how you going?"
1: Because there's only one boy here. But then Tuesday, footy journo John Ralph called up.
5: Herald Sun and Fox footy journalist Ralphie, what can you tell us today?
6: Hello, boys. What an extraordinarily messy and damaging saga.
1: Okay, Ralphie, that's your first warning. Don't do it again.
7: The next day.
5: Ralphie, it's just not getting any better, is it?
6: Hello, boys. Yeah, good to be with you and girls. Yeah, Sydney's darkest hour. Yes, we're all in this together.
1: But in Ralphie's defence, even our regular callers are forgetting about Loz this week.
8: How you going, ruin Loz?
0: Yeah,
8: not too bad,
1: Number three. Sunday night, Sam Pang was a big winner on TV's Night of Nights.
9: Gold Logie goes to Sam Pang.
1: And we learned how he was able to become the Gold Logie winner.
5: Do I have to call you Sir Sam now or not?
10: King will do fine, Roo.
9: King
10: will be fine.
9: King Pang.
0: King Pang.
10: No.
5: That's got a good ring to it.
10: Fine, if you're happy to go with it. The next time I see you, if you do not call me King, you have to give me $100.
5: I'm gonna go with King Pang, because that sounds good.
0: Because he's a tight ass.
10: He'd
0: never give up 100.
10: Exactly.
5: Is this part of your payment for hosting it last year? I've got to win it next year or something? Like, what if it sounds a bit sus.
10: There you go. You had to do it, didn't you? You had to just bring it down.
5: It seems a little bit convenient.
10: I reckon there's an agreement, accountability agreement.
5: I'll do it this year and let me win it next year.
10: All right, you got me. There you go. You got a scoop. There you go, bro. That was the deal.
1: Number two. We learnt Loz probably won't be going back to the toilets at the train station.
0: Now, the train station is a bit like an airport loo in that the door is really far away from the toilet.
5: Right.
0: Because people have, like, suitcases and stuff. They give you a bit more room in there.
5: Yep.
0: Close the door.
5: Yep.
0: Switch the lock. Hang my bag on the back of the door.
5: Beautiful.
0: And the door is opening. And my handbag has unlatched the lock on the door. You can imagine. Anyway, and I'm sitting there covering everything up with my hands and sort of pushing my leg forward and trying to touch the door.
5: Any people walking past?
0: Well, two teenage girls. They had, like, cool hair with pink streaks in it, and one of them had a nose ring. And I was like, all right, this could be bad. You know, these girls could take a photo of me. But never judge a book by its cover, because they went, "Oh, my God. Are you okay?" And then they pulled the door closed for me.
5: Oh, I said, thanks,
0: girls. And they stood there and held the door while I finished my wee. And we all sat there in silence while we listened to me pee. And they held the door. And then I pulled my pants back up and went out there.
5: Then you come to lunch.
0: I just want to say thank you to the sound man for not using a pee sound effect. I actually really expected that. Thanks, Sam.
1: That reminds me, I forgot to add the sound effect. Number one. Roo needed his car serviced last week, and we learnt he needs more than a mechanic to fix this job.
5: Dropped it off at the workshop. A couple of mechanics were standing there, and they said, "Roo, can you come out into the workshop?" Lifted up the engine cover, and there are all snail shells all over the engine. And then they say to me, "Have you got a rat problem?" I said, "What do you mean?" He said, "Well, it looks like rats have been getting snails, crawling up your engine, underneath the bonnet, getting out of the cold, having a feed of snails."
0: Oh, my God.
5: And
0: so they're bringing the snails in.
5: They're bringing the snails in from the garden, climbing up on top of the engine.
0: Oh,
5: so they've got
0: cozy.
5: A nice warm butt.
0: Yeah.
5: They're chewing on snails. The guys go, "Have you got French rats out there at Burnside or something?"
0: Yeah, not legs, you're the rats in the northern suburb.
1: The top five things we learned on Roo, Ditz and Loz this week.
3: God.
5: Good week.
0: So good.
5: Good week.
0: Well done, Sammy. But you're dead to me, mate. I'm coming for you.
3: It's Roo, Ditz and Loz, Triple M.
2: Triple M's Roo, Ditz and Loz for breakfast.
0: So, have you heard of the Mandela Effect? This is something...
5: Ooh, rings a bell.
0: ...where people will collectively, not everyone, but a large group of people will think something's real or true or something happened, and then but it hasn't. And we're not sure how all these people came to feel.
5: It's been kidnapped or something.
0: Yeah, a bit like that.
3: The Mandela Effect.
0: So are there
3: any famous, other than that, are there any famous examples?
0: So it came from Mandela when he actually died in 2013. A bunch of people went online and said, "I thought he died in the 80s.
3: Right.
0: And everyone had this collective memory that wasn't real.
3: Okay.
0: Going old school with this, you mentioned one, Ditz.
3: Casablanca.
0: Played against Sam is never mentioned in the movie.
3: No, it was never ever said. That's right.
0: The Monopoly Man, you know, you can picture him in your head. He doesn't have a monocle. And in a lot of people's heads, if they were asked to draw him, he'd have a monocle. Yeah. And nobody really knows why.
3: Yeah, right.
0: He's got a monocle in the memory. In Star Wars, he never says, Luke, I am your father. He says, no, I am your father.
4: I am your father.
0: But people misremember it, right? And it's a really interesting one. Well, there's one that sort of happened, and I was part of this, where they thought there was a Mandela effect with someone called Harold the Giraffe, Healthy Harold. Okay, you guys didn't have the life education van gum to your school, but did you, Hamish?
7: We didn't have life education.
0: Yeah, that's true. So the life education van was a very exciting thing that happened to primary schools. Mm. It was a big van. It was sort of more of a trailer, really, that was attached. And
7: not the dentist.
0: A bit like that, but instead of going in and getting your teeth fixed, you all went in and you learnt about, like, how to best take care of your body, not to take drugs and alcohol, what they do to your body. But it was all quite cool. Like, there was a big, all the walls were, like, dark purple, and they had a big screen on the wall that showed you the effects of what happened to the brain when you took drugs. And a box would open up and a
7: Did
0: brain would come out. Oh, we listened. I remember all that. I'm not saying people followed the advice. But at least you knew what you were doing to yourself.
3: This all happened in a van.
0: Yeah. It all happened in a van.
11: I know, when you explain it like that, it's very weird, isn't it?
0: Listen.
3: How many kids in the van?
0: Most of my school fit in it, but we had 38 kids in my whole school. So it was
3: It's a big van.
0: It's a big van.
3: Yeah, right.
0: It's big enough that it fit a bunch of kids. And you'd all sit cross-legged on the floor, and the van had a smell to it. Like, it was a really specific experience.
11: It was a vibe.
0: Mm. Now, I had a memory, and a bunch of my friends had a memory of Healthy Harold, the puppet giraffe that they used to sort of teach kids, that he was a robot and he came out from behind a sort of thing. And everyone went, no, that's not real. He's always been a puppet. And I said, I swear to God, I'm not making this up. He was a robot. And they go, that's the Mandela effect. You're imagining things. Anyway, some lady's come out. She was the she's part of the organization. She said, yes, Harold was a robot.
3: Thank God.
0: And I've never felt more vindicated in my life. I want to contact everyone at the pub from that night that told me I was nuts, and I want to rub it in there.
7: I'm digging up the past again.
0: I'm sending this article to everyone that I knew back then that told me I was nuts.
3: One of your bigger achievements.
0: Yes, Dits. Actually, it's not bad.
7: You don't hold on to things for long, do you?
0: So I want to give credit to this woman who, let me find her name, because she's literally made my day. Hang on, let me find her. Keep talking amongst yourselves. Lisa Woodward.
3: Well prepared.
0: Lisa Woodward, who's worked with Life Education since 92.
3: Harold
0: was originally a huge animatronic creature.
3: Who would have thought?
7: Yeah, she's related.
0: Thank you very much.
3: Edward Woodward's wife, the man with four heads.
0: Ignore that.
11: It's great to have you back, Dits. It really is. Triple M.
0: Go back to New Zealand.
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7: Bo Ryan, Kat and Woodsy.
8: Good morning, Sydney. I think it's time. There's enough time has passed that I can talk about this.
9: Oh, go on.
10: Okay.
8: Oh, I don't want to time stamp it. A bit over a month ago, I went to a party of a good friend of mine in the city, in a ritzy area. Mm. Won't say where. Ritzy joint, ritzy people. On a weekend where it was a long drive from Cronulla. I hadn't eaten.
10: Okay.
9: Oh, no.
8: Yeah. So my wife, Cara, and I drive in, great drive, get in there, and I'm starving, and I'm making sure they've got food there. Yep. And a lot of the people there aren't going there for the food. I am going there for the food.
9: Mm.
8: And I get there, and it's one of the most wonderful platters I've ever seen. Like, I'm talking the cured meats, all different types of seafood. It's one of them ones where they don't really have, it's sort of like little skewers. It's not a meal, but you can make the biggest meal you've ever had.
9: Oh, yeah. Can I just say, when Bo's hungry, it is like walking with the dinosaurs. Like, it is, when you're doing eating, you are doing eating. Like, yes, it is.
10: But he's more of a pecker. Like, he doesn't eat the whole thing.
9: Oh, but it's a frenzy, though. It's sort of like, you know when you see a bait ball?
10: Yeah.
9: It's like that.
8: Yes.
10: And he wants everyone to know that he's eating, too.
9: Oh, boy.
8: But once I eat, we're back to, I'm sorry about what I said.
10: That's it.
8: Anyway, I hadn't eaten. I get there. I beeline straight for the food. And there's so much choice. No one's eating. It's one of them parties.
10: What's the go-to?
8: Well, whatever is first is the go-to, because you don't want to, I don't wait.
10: Do they have arancinis?
8: They didn't have arancinis, but they had these small, but they did have like these small mozzarella things.
10: Oh, nice.
8: They were they're pretty much better than that.
10: Now we're talking.
8: So I grab all the food. I said, Dakara, come over here, baby. I got all this food. Let's go.
10: Mm.
8: So we're eating all this food. And I had three little, because they, you know, they give you the little plates so you don't get too much.
10: Yeah,
8: so I got three plates twice.
10: Beautiful.
8: And I've taken it over and speeches have started. It's a nice joint and it's good people, affluent people.
10: Ooh.
8: So I'm in the corner just bang, bang, bang the food. It goes, come on, you got to listen, you got to listen. So I've grabbed this prawn cocktail, king prawn
9: cocktails. Oh, very nice.
8: And it's at a joint, to paint the picture without giving it away, because I will get in trouble. It's at a really nice place. That it is, it's like a party room, but I think its general use is more like a, you could do photo shoots in there, meetings. You could, there's really expensive artwork in there. Like it is one of those top end of town places. Yep. So I'm over against the wall, just, I've got this king prawn, just a little bit of like, it was like a seafood sauce dipped in it. And I've got one eye on the speech.
10: Mm-hmm.
8: And I've eaten it like a scavenger, like ripping the meat off the bone.
10: Yep.
8: And as I pulled it away, the tail of the prawn has just all the, no, I don't want to say guts or whatever is at the bottom of
9: the
8: prawn.
9: Oh, yeah, the poo trail or whatever it is.
10: That's the best part.
8: Has just come flying out.
9: Oh.
8: And it's gone up a big white charcoal, a light stenciled piece of art.
9: Oh, no.
8: Pink, like a trail, like a paintball, like someone's hit it with pink paintballs.
10: Oh, my God.
8: And I've gone, oh, that's a problem.
9: Yeah, better move away from this area.
8: So I said to Cara, darling, I can't hear. We need to get closer. She goes, all right. So I got the food and just pushed it to the side. I grabbed her hand and I walked her straight to the other side. She goes, what's going on? Because she knows the drill when I give her the eyes.
10: Yeah.
8: Like that something's happening.
9: It's time to go.
10: And the panic.
8: Something's happened.
9: Yeah, the collect your things look.
8: Yeah, so she's come over the other side. She goes, what's going on? I said, look at that artwork. She goes, oh, yeah, it looks nice. I said, yeah, see that pinked up the middle? That's actually prawn guts.
10: Oh, my God.
8: And that was the woman behind me.
10: Oh, Jesus.
8: She goes, what? I go, it was obviously me, darling. But we can't let anyone know that was me. Because I think that looks expensive.
10: Can't take you anywhere, brother.
8: So I go on the other side. The party's good. My eye's on the artwork all night. So my play is to obviously get ahead of it.
10: Mm.
8: So I go over there.
10: Yeah.
8: I'm talking to this lovely woman and this lovely bike. How are you going? I said, geez, my wife's writing the art. I said, I love all this abstract art. And the guy's like, I don't know if it's abstract. I said, no, well, look at the, I don't know if that pink works or whatever that is. And then the guy does with his eyes like a
9: squinting, like squinting. Pull the glasses down.
8: Yeah. And he's like, it's still wet. And ooh. I go, oh, what? I'm going, why?
9: That's lovely texture.
8: I'm going, why? Mm. Why is it still wet? That's crazy. And I'm like, and then I go to the next one. Hey, look what this guy just noticed. So
10: you're putting it on him, you're deflecting.
8: Yeah, I'm moving away. Like I'm 7 degrees away now, right? And then I left about 11.
10: Yeah.
8: Haven't heard anything.
10: Oh, thank God.
8: But that art is ruined.
10: Now you're going to hear something later on today.
8: Yeah. No, because I did point the finger at a couple of people on the way out.
9: Good boy.
8: The download of management.
9: Yes.
8: Right? God. But it is ruined. And I am expecting a phone call over the next couple of weeks because I'm through a month. It doesn't mean I'm out of the woods.
10: No, you're not.
8: But there is a fair chance I've ruined artwork that is north of $15,000.
10: Oh, my God.
9: Oh, Jesus.
0: We must find another brain. You're crazy.
11: It's time to test the statistical knowledge of Sydney's Brains Trust with a guy that's the complete opposite of a genius. It's time for Bo. Knows.
8: 19% of people do this at a school reunion. Oh. What is it, Woodsy?
10: Well, you wouldn't know because you're never welcome to yours.
8: Well, it's not that I wasn't welcome. I would have been welcome. It got lost in the mail.
9: Oh yeah. You move addresses. Yeah, it's hard to find you.
10: Well, you know what? I'm thinking of it.
8: I wouldn't have gone anyway.
10: That sounds like a man that's a little bit upset there, Kat.
9: Of course, it does.
8: Would have gone with my marathon medal.
10: My answer, hooking up. With an old flame.
9: Oh,
8: wow.
9: You got that almost 20. Oh, God.
8: One in five.
9: One in five. That's a lot.
10: A lot have partners still. Like,
8: there's a lot of idiots out there.
9: Maybe the earlier reunions, but by the time you're like at 20 years, everyone's rocking up married mostly.
8: Yeah, but
10: are you sure?
8: Yeah.
10: Are you sure?
8: No, but there's a big percentage of just come out of something.
9: Doing
8: nuts.
9: A bit of window shopping. Actually, yeah, it's the second draft pick.
10: Have they gone through a rocky road? You know what I'm saying?
8: Ooh, hey, Janine, how you been? Yeah, they are, Barry.
10: Yeah.
8: Pissing me off. You're like, wow, Tracy.
10: Depends if you went to Royal Mail School. Hey, Chris, how are you?
8: Yeah. Hey, Chris, how are you? I love your new lipstick. And then Chris goes, they match my heels. What do you want to do? What do you want to do? Let's play mummy.
9: You know
8: daddy.
9: What I want to do.
8: We'll both play mummy.
10: Cat's happy with Chris.
8: Woodsy says hook up with an ex. Incorrect and a stupid idea. Oh, I'm going to come
10: silly.
8: To you, Kat.
10: Very
8: you know,
10: silly.
8: I feel like you got something up that denim sleeve.
9: Oh, the denim sleeve, yes.
8: 19% of people do this at a school reunion and do it quick because we're short on time.
9: Okay, I would say pretend to be someone you're not. Like, pretend to be really successful.
8: Right,
9: okay.
8: Do it all the time.
9: You stroll on in and act like, yeah, exactly. Yeah. Well, you actually would have nailed that. Maybe that's why you're not invited.
10: Yeah.
8: No, I do it all the time.
10: How do you want no big noters?
9: Yeah.
10: Because he doesn't have to pretend he is a big deal.
8: Yeah, ha, ha, ha.
10: Hey, you are, bro.
9: You are.
8: You know what I do?
10: You've done well, mate.
8: What? You know
10: what?
8: I'm being gaslit. You know what you do now, Kat?
9: What?
8: They go, oh, how you been? Go, well, I haven't seen the billboards. How do you think I'm going?
9: My 20th reunion, I rocked up.
8: 20th reunion?
9: My 20th year reunion. Oh, I know, geez. Isn't it sad? Well, it wasn't that long ago, but we'd just been fired at the show
8: on. Oh, another
9: so
8: one.
9: We had a big piss up the night before, so I rocked up, hungover, single and unemployed.
10: Oh, Jesus.
9: Yeah.
8: Now you're employed.
10: Yes,
9: now I'm employed. I'm going to the next reunion, everyone.
8: At least you're employed.
9: Exactly.
8: 133353 Sydney, 19% of people do this at a school reunion. What is it? Give us a call. Let's go to Joe from Cabarita. Joe, welcome to the show on this Mad Monday.
12: Morning, guys. How are we going?
10: Morning, good Joey.
8: Joe. We're feeling good, mate. Positive energy, full moon energy. What do you got?
12: Mate, I reckon it's putting a wig on.
9: Oh, putting a wig on.
10: Yes.
8: Love it. Braids.
9: Braids.
10: Braids. the Ali G ones.
8: Oh, cornrows.
10: Cornrows, that's right.
9: Oh, midlife crisis dreadlocks.
10: Oh, yeah.
8: Dreadlocks, yeah.
10: Can you, quick question, do you wash dreadlocks? Because they always look pretty dirty.
8: I don't know if that's an urban legend that you never wash them. Because I've met
9: a
8: bloke
9: who... I think you're meant to.
8: I spoke to a bloke and he said... Shockers. Yeah, because you know that... Did you guys grow up and you go, you get dreadlocks because you never, yeah, and you never wash
10: never
8: them?
10: Never wash your hair sticks together. Is that right?
8: But no. I was talking to like you said, he washes them all the time. I'd love clarity on that.
10: Yeah, so would I.
9: But you know how like some of them look like the dreadlocks are all right, but then it's all fluffy on the scalp bit? Yeah. I think that's because they're washing it like they're rubbing shampoo into it, right?
10: Because remember, we played with Lottie Takira. He always had really nice dreadies.
8: Mm. Like, these were great.
10: He was perfect.
8: These were perfect.
10: Yeah, he was.
8: But
10: perfect.
8: There's two types of dreadlocks, guys. There's the dreadlocks that have been done. Properly,
10: yeah,
8: and they're maintained, and then there's the other dreadlocks.
10: Yeah. Just let it go.
9: Like, you know when it's just one big chunk?
8: You haven't put your head under a shower for 2 years.
10: And then you sit next to them on the bus and...
8: Oh! Smell like the tip. But they can't smell it.
9: No.
10: For some odd reason.
8: They're too busy walking around telling everyone they got dreadlocks.
9: I got dreadlocks. you smell like a dead bird, mate.
8: What about when a person with dreadlocks puts a hat on?
10: Yeah.
8: Looks like you got a camera under your hat.
10: No, but they wear the Bob Marley thing. What, you know, the, like a...
9: Oh, the big, the woolen cap.
10: Yeah,
9: thing.
10: The woolen cap, yeah.
8: I tried to wear that the other day with my Ali G, and I got pulled up in the lift saying, you can't wear it.
9: Oh, what?
8: As I'm drawing a moustache on, someone goes, you can't wear
10: Did
8: that.
10: Did you not know it was book week?
8: I said, booyakasha, I can wear it.
10: Yeah, booyakasha.
8: Stack skull cap. Anyway... I just didn't.
10: How did Joey go with his answer?
8: Wrong.
9: No.
8: Joey, when was the last time you wore a wig?
12: Never have. But I went to school with a guy who's a well-known football manager who used to have an afro. But now he's bald as. So, mate, if I sent you the photo, you'd love it.
10: Ooh, okay.
8: I love
9: text
8: it.
9: Text it in on the text
10: wow,
9: line.
10: Wow, on your Joe.
8: I love it. I love it when it looks like they got roadkill on their head.
9: Yeah.
8: And you go, what have you been doing? They go, I went to Thailand. And you go, what were you doing
10: What'd
8: there?
10: What'd you do in Thailand?
8: Because you went over there looking like Pitbull.
10: Yep.
8: And now you come back looking like David Crockett.
10: With some mad teeth as well.
8: Yeah. And a slit in your eyebrow. Let's go to the text line. 19% of people do this at a school reunion. Christopher from Caringbah says they try chatting up the old hot teacher.
10: Oh, wow.
8: Hang on. Old and hot has my attention.
10: Wow.
9: Yeah.
8: Could be a man, could be a woman.
9: Well, that's it.
10: Ooh, yeah, okay.
9: We didn't really have any hot teachers, I don't think.
8: No, your bar's too high.
9: Yeah, no, well.
8: Everyone's hot at school.
10: Yeah.
8: All the teachers are hot.
10: 10 years down the track, it'd be different. Yeah, so we looked at our teachers as more mates.
9: Did you?
10: Yep.
9: Oh, okay.
8: Okay. You looked at your teachers
9: as more mates.
10: We were there for the rugby league, Kat.
9: I was going to say, what were you learning if they were mates? Brother,
10: we might have went down the Bayview Hotel, had a couple of beers with our staff. It was great.
8: But I'm not talking about the male teachers. I'm talking about the female.
10: Yeah, I was a good relationship with the male teachers, mate. We used to rugby there for rugby league. They would hang out at school and then afterwards have a couple beers.
8: It is good when you got a good teacher.
10: That's great.
9: Yeah, we went to a very different school.
10: Salute to Mr. White. What a legend.
8: It's also good when you got a hot teacher.
9: Yeah.
8: Shouts out. Now, I might learn a little bit here, guys, and I'm looking at you, Kat, respectfully, because there has been a bed bugs attack inside a cinema, and some people have found out the hard way, right? So they've started a little online forum, and they said, who else has been bitten here? And there's many people that have joined the queue.
10: It's gone bunta.
8: So the cinema has got ahead of it and said, look, not really got ahead of it. They said, look, we'll refund your tickets, we'll cover additional costs, we'll steam clean your... upholstery in the car. We'll do anything for you to get rid of these bugs. Your clothing.
9: Yeah, you
8: carry
9: them.
8: Because I didn't realise that they do that.
9: You carry them. That's the problem.
10: So they get stuck in your car.
9: They get so anywhere you've been where you get them, they're now in your clothes because they're tiny.
10: Oh, Jesus.
9: And then you carry them and then they almost colonise in the next location. So you've gone and if you've been in a cinema, you're then again go sit in your car. Oh, and then they're going to be there and they're rank. I had them.
10: So that's how they spread.
9: Yeah.
8: So you go on date night, you're going down to watch Spider-Man at this place with your new flame. You sit there and then you're going in for a kiss or you've got the popcorn there with a hole in the bottom of it. And you've gone to kiss and then you're scratching each other's necks, right?
10: Yeah.
8: How long is it hurt for? How long is it itching?
9: I reckon they are so itchy. It is like, it's worse than a mozzie bite. Like they welt up.
8: Jeez.
9: And they go in a line.
10: Mummy's not getting a yum-yum from a bloke. She's getting a yum-yum from the old... Bed buggies.
8: See, that's why I don't go cinemas anymore.
9: Yeah. Is that why?
8: That's why I don't go date night anymore.
10: But they reckon it's big in like tour, like when you travel, isn't
9: yeah,
10: it?
9: Yeah, so backpacking, they're everywhere.
10: Have you seen them when you
9: I've been bitten by them.
10: Oh, you have?
9: Yeah, so in hostels, they're rife.
10: Okay.
9: And so, and hostels often, because once you have them in your beds, in your mattresses, they're really, you have to scorch them at like 100 degrees and fumigate everything. So a lot of times, you know, you're in Spain paying $10 a night for a bed.
10: Yeah.
9: They can't be bothered to fumigate that whole hostel.
8: No.
9: And so they move. So you have to wash everything. I remember going to this laundromat, taking off everything, pretty much standing there in my underpants and just putting everything in scalding, even my backpack.
10: Jesus.
9: Because you carry them with you everywhere and then you bring them to the next hostel.
10: Oh,
9: so it's just rank.
10: Fuck.
8: So hang on. When was the last time you did this? Because I've been itchy lately.
10: Yes. I'm getting itchy now.
8: I'm getting itchy thinking
9: about
8: it.
9: Well, unless I'm still carrying them from 25 years ago.
8: Hey, I don't want to say it.
9: You have been in my car.
8: Yeah. But yeah, just the car. Just the car, to be clear, Sydney. Hey, I don't want to say it. But if you are paying $10 a night for accommodation, I think bed bugs is going to be the price of admission.
10: You do.
9: Yes, that's true.
8: You don't deserve it, but you get what you pay for.
9: Oh, you probably get lucky as well. So you mix the good with the bad.
10: Happy days.
9: Yeah, bitten by both.
10: Bed bugs mixed with crabs. How's
8: Italian. Yesterday we talked about a Goulburn resident of the Supermax jail system up there trying to receive a drone that was full of packages that had contraband in them. And we opened up the phones to listeners about life behind bars, because Kat asked an incredible question. She said, do they have PowerPoints? And I thought, Supermax, they don't. But I actually don't know in most of the other jails.
10: There's a lot of questions we didn't know the answers to.
9: Yeah.
8: And we had a lot of anonymous calls, one from a Goulburn inmate, right, who has served out there, and one from a corrections officer with over 20 years on the job, so they can speak to it with credibility. We have a call right now from Anonymous. Now, you have been in jail before?
13: Yes, I have. With the jail itself, they got scramblers to stop all the drones. Like, they got a scrambler like that actually intercept the signal of the drone.
8: We now have a call from a corrections officer.
9: Oh, brilliant. Can I ask you this? How are people charging the phones?
14: They become quite inventive. And as you've probably heard about boil-up kits and how they can boil water, it's the same way as that they can charge anything, to be honest. Just two prongs coming out of an electrical point and things like that as well.
8: There you go. We also had a caller we couldn't get to in time, Linda from Ashfield, who spent a bit of time in jail. And she joins us live now. Linda, welcome to the show.
15: Hi, guys. How are you?
8: We're good.
10: Good, Linda.
8: Thank you for your time, Linda. I guess, I mean, you don't have to name it, but, you know, it's completely up to you. But you served in, how many different jails did you go in and around? Like, so you can speak to it.
15: The female jails, Berrima, predominantly Mulawa Stillwater Women's, Emu Plains and Dwinia.
8: All right. Now let's talk about what life was like.
10: We
8: spoke to a couple of people yesterday on other sides of the bars, literally. Is it similar to I've been into a couple of the jail systems here to not only visit people and talk to people here in Sydney, but is it similar to the men's, as in, like, the commissary's the same, the smuggling's the same, you know, the treatment?
15: Yeah, all that's probably, you know, the ingenious ways you can get things. It's like I heard one person say yesterday that if we used our brains for good, we'd be anything we wanted to be.
9: Linda, let me ask you this. What was the main thing that in the women's prison that you were smuggling in, or that people really wanted to get their hands on?
15: I don't know if it was the main thing, but back in the day, we used to get called up the weekend before we had court to get our court clothes ready. Up in reception to get our court clothes ready. And it had all our property and stuff in it. And me and my dear friend, who's now passed away, we got called up to iron our court clothes.
8: Presentable.
15: So while I'm busy trying to snook in my perfumes and makeup, we leave reception and my friend shows me her vibrator she stole.
10: Oh, Jesus.
8: You've got your hands on it.
10: Did she have a special name for it, Linda?
15: No. And I'm telling you, I couldn't help but laugh. Like, if you knew this person, then you'd understand, that, you know, why that's the thing that she grabbed.
8: That's right.
15: But The first time I ever seen it, it was gold. The last time I ever seen it, it was silver turning white.
10: Oh, Linda, come on now. Jesus. You know, Linda, a question I ask about inside jail. Like, what are the items that are like, you know, top tier that everyone wants and then other ones that are like lower that everyone has?
15: That they want.
10: Yeah.
8: What's in demand?
10: What's in demand inside
8: Good
10: there?
8: Good question.
15: Drugs.
10: Yeah. Oh, yeah.
15: Drugs. Phones. Mm. Like you said, like yesterday, it was the Bute strips.
10: Yeah. Okay. Everyone, yep.
15: Yeah. Everyone wants their hands on them.
8: Yeah.
15: They are worth a lot of money in jail.
8: Yes, they are.
10: Okay.
8: Yes, they are.
15: I'll tell you what. If you needed a fast quid, then that's what you'd be doing. But yeah, just the general stuff that you normally don't get, like with women, it could be as easy as like makeup or perfume.
10: Mm, okay.
8: Things that we take for granted on the outside. Hey, if you don't mind, can you hang around? Because I've got that many questions
10: in your head,
8: and so does Woodsy and Kat. Can you just hang on the line for us, and we'll really dig deep into this, Linda.
15: Yep.
8: Thank you.
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6: Good morning, Sydney. We had a very eye-opening experience yesterday, ear-opening, on the radio when we had a person who served in New South Wales prisons and then a corrections officer call in. And now, today, we've had a female inmate or someone who has served all of her adult life in female prisons. She's done her time. She's come out the other side, but she is sharing what it's like in there, and we appreciate her time and honesty. And her name is Linda, and she joins us again, still live now. Linda, thank you for hanging on.
7: Yeah, that's okay.
6: Now, there's so many things we want to ask. And Kat's asking us in the break, and we're trying to answer as much as we can. Mm. I have never been inside a female prison and
8: well, Kat's a big fan of Wentworth, so she sees a lot of things happen on TV. Yeah. She wants to know if it's real or not.
6: So how close is that stuff?
9: Yeah, can I ask about, like, there's a top dog, obviously, in Wentworth. Is that similar in women's prisons where there's one person everyone kind of, obeys?
7: No. Okay. Not at all. You'll find, especially when I was doing my jail, that a lot of people hated bullies, so to speak. And, like, if, you know, people were picking on people weaker than other people, then, you know, then, people would sort them
6: stand
7: out.
6: Up for them.
7: Now,
6: in terms of working there, like, because there's all sorts of different jobs, right?
7: Yeah.
6: And people, it's not, you're not going in there and, laying bricks, but you could be sweeping, you could be folding stuff, there's planning things,
8: ironing,
6: washing. What are the other sorts of jobs in there, and what was the prime job, and what was the job you didn't want?
7: Okay, the prime jobs were any sweeper job.
6: Yep.
7: Or any clerical job.
6: Oh, yeah.
7: Mm-hmm. Or back in the day at Mullawa, it used to be you wanted to work on the loading dock at.
8: Oh, you wonder why.
6: Falling off the truck, Linda. Oh, here's another one. There's only four TVs turning up. Don't know where the other four went.
7: No, the loading dock. No, that's when they used to wind the headsets that go on the aeroplanes.
6: Oh, yeah, okay. Yeah. Okay. Oh. Jeez, so, done well.
7: Yeah, I know.
6: They were very tightly wound. They were done well.
7: But anyway, if you worked on the loading dock, you used to be able to sort through all the bags that came off straight from the planes.
6: Beautiful.
7: We'd get money. Mm, we'd find alcohol. Things like that. So that was one of the favourite jobs.
9: Linda, can I ask this? How were people getting tattoos in prison? Like, you often see people come out of prison with a tattoo, and I always thought to myself, how is that happening?
7: They take the motors out of anything little, like Discman.
9: Oh,
7: A radio, and make a tattoo gun out of that, or just do it simply with a pen and ink.
8: Oh, geez. That's a bit crazy. Yeah. Linda, I've got a question for you, because when you left jail, you had a 10-month-old baby. Am I correct there?
7: Yes, I served 6 years.
8: So how does that work that you had a baby in jail, and then what happens to the baby while you're in jail?
7: Okay, the last sentence I served was 6 years, and the last 2 years of it I was on works release at Parramatta. Mm-hmm. It's called the Parramatta Transitional Centre, and that's where a lot of women do their works release from. And you also get to have day leave and weekend leave.
8: Okay.
7: And it was my first ever weekend leave. It was my birthday.
8: Oh.
7: And
6: keep going. Beepy, you're live. You're live on the radio. Yeah,
8: the birthday girl got lucky.
6: Yeah. Someone come out of the cake.
8: Yeah.
7: Yes.
6: Good on you.
7: And then when it dawned on me I was pregnant, I was sitting outside having a cigarette.
8: Ooh.
7: And I was trying to drink a coffee, and the smell of the coffee made me sick.
8: Oh, yep.
7: Yeah, and I'm thinking, oh, no. And then, yes, but yeah.
8: So what happens with the baby when you did have the birth of it? Does it stay with you in the prison, or does someone look after?
7: Women are lucky. If they're assessed as suitable, they get to take part in what's called the Mothers and Children's Program.
8: Wow.
6: Okay.
7: And they can have their kid with them until school age.
8: Okay.
7: Until like 5, 6. And I think 5 is the cutoff.
8: Oh, wow.
7: And but if you've got older kids as well, for boys it's 12. And for girls, I think it was 14.
9: Oh, wow.
7: You could have them for school holidays and weekends.
8: Yeah. Oh, geez.
7: Yeah, okay. And so women are lucky in that sense.
6: Yeah.
7: And, yeah, I had my daughter with me the whole time. I'd served 6 years and I got out with a 10-month-old baby on my hip.
8: Oh,
9: wow. Geez. Linda, there's so much more we want to ask you, if you don't mind sticking
8: Hold
9: around.
8: On, please,
9: for,
8: Linda.
9: Yeah, I want to ask you about commissary and, you know, things you can buy in there. We've got so many other questions. If you have any, 133353, we'll get your questions next.
6: We are now talking to Linda from Ashfield, who is live on the air, who has spent plenty of time in jail. She's been out for a while now, and she is doing the right thing, but she is opening the door and telling us what goes on in and around female prisons, and it is fascinating to say the least. Linda, thank you for joining us still. You've been hanging on a while.
7: Yeah, a little while. My triplets are loving it because they're not getting yelled at to hurry up to get ready for school.
6: Well, Linda, you got triplets here. Us three just eating out of your hand, and
7: that's
6: the rest of Sydney.
7: Not only did I do 6 years jail and got out with a 10-month-old, but 6 months later I was pregnant with triplets.
6: Oh, geez, you can take. I'll tell you what, you can take a trick.
8: On the outside, you can get TVs. Come on.
6: Linda, let's talk about commissary because, I mean, you watch it on TV in all different shows and movies. And what sort of things can you buy? Is it similar to the male prisons or prison in general? And what sort of things can you buy, and what is most in demand, and how much is it?
7: Okay. I think once a month we used to be able to get activity buyer, and that's where you could buy doonas, clothes, shoes, all that sort of thing.
8: Shoes.
9: What sort of shoes are you buying?
8: Can you get Nikes in there?
7: Back in the day, you used to be able to wear your own shoes.
8: Oh,
7: yeah. Now I'm told that you're not allowed to wear your own shoes anymore.
6: Yeah.
7: The shoes of the moment back then, I said fillers, but they were actually Pumas. Excuse my language. Shittiest shoes going.
6: Yeah.
7: But they made sure you paid top dollar for them.
6: Yes.
8: Okay.
7: And like you used to be able to get Avon buyer. So cosmetics and all that sort of thing.
6: What about food? What's the most in demand food in there? I know everyone's different, but what do you want in there? You want sugar? What are you craving in there?
7: Yeah, mainly. Me, it was just normal food because I refused to eat the jail food.
6: Yes.
7: To this day, I still won't eat chicken on the bone.
6: Yes.
8: So can I ask a question? What is jail food?
7: Oh, God, it's putrid.
6: Sludge.
8: It's not like, you know when they pull out, like, the soup and that you watch in the movies?
9: Oh, the slop on the, is it the sloppy slop. Mashed potatoes and stuff like that?
6: Cooks.
7: They call it quick chill. It's made by CSI, Corrective Services, and and it's individual meals that, like, some are frozen, and then when they get to the jail they go into, they get put in the big ovens and they get handed out like that. Oh, it's just
6: mass production. Hey, can I ask you something? I want to...
7: Yeah.
6: In terms of what you missed, and like, I mean, look, obviously you miss family and stuff like that, but in terms of like your everyday item or something that you're like, geez, I didn't know I'd miss that, what is something you miss the most and that everyone, that people miss?
7: Me driving.
9: Oh, okay. Wow.
7: Driving, probably just all out freedom, being able to do what you want, when you want, and how you want.
8: Mm. Linda, you mentioned freedom. Like, was there a set time where you'd have to go to bed every night, wake up? Like, what were the certain, like, what was your schedule like?
7: No, like,
6: stay up.
7: Well, the last jail I was at before I went to works release was Berrima. So we'd get locked in a single cell if you're in a single cell or in a two-out cell.
6: Yeah.
7: You could stay up to any time, really. You could stay up all night if you wanted.
8: Okay.
6: Cards are the key as well, Linda, right? Cards, playing cards?
7: Yeah, cards.
6: Uke is one hell of a game, mate.
7: I'm a top Uke player.
6: You won't, Linda, I'm telling you. Top Uke players have told me that I'm the best they've ever seen.
7: Hey, Woodsy, can I ask you one question?
8: Yes, mate.
7: How have you not knocked out Luke Keary on the agenda?
6: We'll do that for you.
8: You're not a fan, Linda. Wow. Yeah,
6: give it to us. What's Luke Keary? What's he done to you, Linda?
7: No, I just I watch the agenda centres every
6: show.
7: Week.
8: Thank you, Linda.
6: Big in jail.
7: The look on your face sometimes, I'm just thinking to myself, how have you not put one on his chin?
8: You've got to hold back sometimes, Linda. You just got to know the right time to hold back, darling.
6: You know what we'll do? We're going to get Kat to head kick Luke Keary next time.
8: I thought you
6: would have
8: said Corey Parker, but Luke Keary shocked me a little bit there, Linda.
9: Oh, that's hilarious, Linda.
6: Agenda setters.
7: Cut you off a few times.
8: When I want to roll, Linda, he doesn't like me going, does he?
6: That's not good. Well, there you go. Thank you so much for your time. We appreciate you. Now, Woodsy, you got a beautiful little family happening there. You got three wonderful kids that are very soon to be four.
8: A bun in the oven as well, yep.
6: A bun in the oven.
8: A bub in the oven, sorry. A bun. Is it a bun?
9: I think it is a bun, isn't it?
6: No, it's a bun.
9: Yeah.
8: Oh, it is a bun. I've got one right for once.
6: Yeah, three kids and a bun. That's right.
9: Yeah.
6: You got three.
9: A bun in the oven.
8: And as you know, with my household, it can be chaotic.
6: Can we check if it's bun or bub? I'm pretty sure it's bun.
9: It's bun.
6: Yeah, like a baker's bun. Like you're cooking. You're cooking.
8: Beautiful.
6: Beach, cook up a bun for us. Good boy.
8: So, last night, it is a little bit chaotic at times in our household. Sarah was putting Mackie to sleep. So, when Sarah goes down to put him to sleep, it's got to be very quiet in the household.
9: Mm.
8: And then that's when Coco and Buster and I will go lay down ourselves. But last night, so I said to the kids, I said, mate, go to the toilet, go lay down in bed, and I'll meet you in bed. That day, so during the day yesterday, Sarah made this beautiful rocky road. You ever had that?
9: Oh, yes. I love rocky road. Oh, it's amazing.
6: Did you bring it in?
8: Well, then that's what I said. I said, I might bring a little surprise in there, but you got to be very quiet. Because
6: no, to the team.
9: To us.
8: Yeah. Oh, no, sorry. No. I brought into the team in the bedroom.
6: Oh, great. Oh,
8: yes, to my little teammates. Sorry, guys, sorry.
6: We misread that.
9: Yeah, so I got excited.
6: I got really excited.
8: So did I. But the problem was, I took the whole thing into the two kids, and Sarah didn't know.
6: Great.
8: So when I went into the room, after the kids did their little wee-wees, we were in the bed, we're eating the chocolate, and I just said to the kids, because Buster looks at me and goes, Dad, are we going to save some for Mum? I said, we can eat it all. And he goes, okay. I said, secret? And he goes, yeah, this is a secret, so just don't tell Mum that we ate it. I'll take the heat later on. He goes, okay. He goes, all right, Dad, don't talk about this on radio, okay? I'm like,
6: mate.
9: Promise.
6: You're not my dad. Buster, hang on a second.
8: Well, that's what I said. I said, mate, why not talk about radio? Because he goes, Dad, Mum listens to the radio.
6: Oh, shit.
8: So when we're in the car, she listens to everything you say. And then, like, she shakes her head while we're driving.
6: What time's she in the car?
9: She shakes her head.
8: And then he goes, but it's not just when we're in the car, Dad. So, like, Mum will wake up at, like, say, 7. And then she makes, like, our breakfasts and at about 7:30. And then she does the lunches for school. And she tunes the radio in to see what you're saying.
9: All right. We're ahead of it right now.
8: That's what I'm saying. Yeah. We're just a little bit ahead of it.
6: What if she woke up early?
9: Mm.
8: She wouldn't. Buster's got it timed well.
6: Oh, good.
8: So he's just like, Dad, you've got to be very, very careful what you say.
6: After 7.
8: I just love how he's got, I just love how he's got my back, mate.
6: He does, mate.
9: He does.
8: He is so rock. And I looked at Coco and I said, Coco, you can't say it. She goes, She don't give a rat's ass.
9: She will sell you out in a second.
8: She does not care.
9: Yeah.
8: So, mate, it's just so good.
9: Sarah will rock in with a rocky road at some stage. Oh, she will lose. Oh, those lips will be loose.
8: Oh, tell me about it. Oh, look out.
6: So we've got 3 more minutes.
9: Yeah.
6: We were speaking earlier, guys, about sneaking out of home. And I didn't think you would have done that, Kat.
9: Well, I couldn't do it in my home because we were up on the second story. And
10: my son's like
6: Woodsy was.
9: Yeah, and mum and dad were great. They had a bedroom that was right next to the front door.
10: Okay. Oh,
9: so there was no way my brother and I were sneaking out of our home. But I remember I'd go stay at my friend's place, Sarah's. And her bedroom, the window went straight onto the street.
8: Oh, how good's that?
9: And so that was honestly like a revolving door.
6: Oh. what's revolving? Like the hotels, the spin around revolving?
9: Yeah, yeah, yeah. Like you were, we were in and out of that.
6: So you, it was just you guys.
8: Be careful,
9: On at one stage, I reckon, and I don't think her parents woke up, but I remember at the time, there was about 10 of us in her room because we'd come back from a party and all back into the window.
8: That has a different name than 10 of us.
6: 10's.
9: It was all above board, but.
6: 3's a crowd. 10 is one hell of a night, I tell you that.
9: And do you remember, did you get the pillows and did you get the pillows and then you'd arrange the bed like someone was in it?
6: 100%.
9: So if anyone ever checked
8: them
9: on
8: up
9: you.
8: Like you were still sleeping. Yeah. How do you do that with 10 girls?
6: Put the
9: well, there weren't meant to be 10 girls in there.
8: Oh, so it was okay.
6: How did 10 girls keep it down?
9: Look. Not successfully, but.
6: It's 10 arguments.
8: 2's enough. It's okay. But you did well, like the front. I'll tell you what, I love it that you didn't sneak out of the two levels
6: because it's too high. I would have snuck out of the awful tower if I was that high. If I was in the high rise building, I would have climbed out like Prison Break.
8: Brother, I was on the shop front, mate. I was one level up, news agency on Norton Street. And then, you know, like the sort of signs where they have like the, this is news agency, you can win a lotto here.
6: Yes.
9: Yeah, yeah.
8: The ladder was tucked in behind that. It was like behind an air conditioned vent.
9: Brilliant.
8: Top of it. And I just slide it down, put the ladder down in the little grass bit that was on the bottom of the floor. We come back, hopefully the ladder's still there, boom, back up again.
6: If it's not there.
8: Oh, mate. Oh,
9: I would have pranked you and taken that ladder away.
8: No, that wasn't good, man.
9: If I was Big Beck, I would have taken that ladder
8: Big
9: away.
8: Beck had no idea. Jesus Christ.
6: Beck had no idea, did she?
8: No, she didn't know until right now when she's listening.
6: Hopefully her night's finished
8: and she's asleep.
6: Yeah, so you guys are bad. I never snuck out.
9: Please.
6: Nowhere to go, guys.
8: Oh, I do remember that time in Townsville where you snuck out.
6: 1-3-3-5-3-1-3-3-5-3 What are the creative ways you snuck out as a kid, guys? Sydney? This is you, Sydney. Did you open up the laundry door and realise when you shut it locks and you're locked out and you've got to come through the skylight?
8: Oh, yes.
6: Like I did twice.
9: Oh,
6: 1-3-3-5-3 How did you sneak out when you were a kid? We are asking the creative ways you snuck out as a kid and the lengths you went to. We've all told our stories. Yep. Mine was pretty straightforward. Walk out the laundry door. Walk back in. Woodsy's climbing out of a ladder. Kat had a revolving door with 10 girls going in and out.
9: It's not the way I worded it. It's not the way I worded it.
8: I had a revolving door. A lot of pillows on that bed.
6: 10 girls is hard to reenact.
8: Oh, jeez, man.
6: 10 girls is hard to prove you're at home.
8: Mum went to sleep. There was 2 girls in there. Woke up. There was 10.
6: There's 10. That's like, what?
8: 2 doesn't go to 10.
6: Oh, I know what you're doing. I know what you're doing.
8: What was she doing?
6: That's a game of basketball.
8: Yes.
6: That's 5-on-5.
9: Well, obviously.
6: Well, you're playing basketball in there.
9: Of course. That's exactly what we're doing.
6: She's hitting up.
8: Yeah,
6: she's on fire.
8: Where's the ball?
6: But they don't have a ball. What are they doing? Anyway, 1-3-3-5-3 was the number. Creative ways you snuck out as a kid, and what did you do to get around it? Rachel from Camden, welcome to the show.
11: Hi there.
8: Hello, Rachel.
6: Those Camden girls know what's up. That's what's happening here. Yeah,
8: well,
6: they know.
8: That's where the keys in the football
6: was. Yeah, they know
8: it.
6: They know it. I'm not saying Rachel's, but those Camden girls are fun girls. I've got a couple of good. Two of my wife's best friends live out there.
8: Okay.
6: And they're good people. Rachel,
11: it's a lovely place.
6: Rachel, how did you sneak out and what did you do?
11: Okay, got to think back to the 80s. I had a cassette tape and I snored, so I recorded myself sleeping and I had one of them tapes that would play one side, then flip to the other and automatically play the other.
9: Oh, yes.
11: So I taped myself sleeping so my noises and snoring were still happening and then snuck out the bedroom window.
6: So my parents thought
11: I was still in bed.
6: Oh, gotcha.
11: Because they could hear me because I locked my door, but they thought I was there.
9: Oh, and you can use that tape revolving on and off for years, the whole time I was gone.
8: How loud is your snoring, Rach?
11: Well, I don't know. It worked.
6: So hang on, would you do 8 hours of it?
11: Oh, Yeah.
8: can you give us a snoring sound now?
6: Can you just give us not 8 hours, but maybe 20 seconds or 10, 5 seconds of how you were sleeping?
11: Well, I don't think I snore, so there you go.
6: Oh, so you just played a blank tape.
11: Oh. All right. I do snore, but I don't think I do, so.
9: Yeah, would have just been Adrian.
11: But my mum still brings it up now. 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
2: Can we talk about how Cara cannot take you anywhere nice?
12: Yes. Mm. Well, I went to a party about a month ago, a little bit over a month ago, very ritzy joint. Long drive from Cronulla, about an hour and a bit into the city, north side-ish. Arrive, starving, Friday night. Starving.
2: And when you need to eat, it is honestly like a frenzy. It's like a bait ball.
12: So I get there. I'm straight over to the food. They got cured meats. They got little bits of skewered lamb, seafood. I didn't even make it halfway down because I had the tiny plates and I loaded three of them twice. Took it straight over to the side and the prawn cocktails I was saving till last. You know the prawn, they were king prawns, but it was... It was more than the tail attached. I want to say it was probably half still attached.
2: Yeah, because it's quite trendy now to leave half the prawn, unshelled.
12: Yep, so I said, leave that to me.
2: And did you have all the seafood sauce as well?
12: Yep.
2: Oh.
12: But it wasn't a seafood sauce. It was like this other sauce. Anyway, I dipped it in it, and I bit it like it was my last meal.

0: and I chomped on it and I ripped the tail off. And as I've done it, it is just sprayed the guts and all the bottom of the tail all over a white, it looked like a charcoal-y sort of stenciled, very expensive artwork. Because it wasn't it wasn't framed.
1: So it was just sitting on the wall.
0: It was a canvas.
1: Okay. And you'd think probably with the clientele, they probably weren't too worried that there'd be any hooligans throwing prawns around.
0: That's right. Cue me and Carl. So I actually tried to smudge a bit and it made it worse.
1: No, you didn't.
0: I did. The bottom bit I'm trying to.
1: Because you could almost go like a Jackson Pollock splatter effect.
0: Yes. Yeah.
1: You should have left it.
0: Well, I had to get ahead of it. So I took Cara straight away to the other side of the room and said, darling, look at that.
1: Yeah, collect your things. We need to go.
0: And she's right into her art, as you know.
1: Mm-hmm.
0: And she goes, oh, that looks all right. I said, abstract looks good. And she goes, no, that's not a right palette.
1: Mm.
0: And she goes, what the? And I go, it's still wet. And she's like, that peachy colour does not go with charcoal and stencil and like a portrait.
1: That portrait probably costs a fortune as well. So you've essentially ruined something that could be worth about 20 grand.
0: Yeah, I'm saying at least 10. But yes, it's ruined. Because I didn't clean it all up because I wasn't risking that.
1: Well, and you can't go and get like a wipey and just wipe an artwork.
0: No, it's been there for a month.
1: Yeah.
0: So the poor bugger that's trying to sell that, unless the person they're selling it to, unless they're a really good salesman, they're in big strife.
1: Well, it is the eye of the beholder. But let's throw this out there.
0: But it would be one of the most expensive things I've ruined, I'd say.
1: I would suggest so. 133353, let's throw this out there. What is the most expensive thing you have either ruined, destroyed? I'm looking at you if you have kids as well, because sometimes kids are like a bull in a china shop. What has happened to you?
0: Katrina has called in from Shell Cove, God's country. Welcome to the show.
2: Hey, how you going?
0: Going well. Can you? So I've got an 8 grand roughly artwork ruined.
1: 15 grand.
0: 15 grand. Cat's got a Kia Carnival. How old was it?
1: Oh, it was probably fairly new. So it wasn't totaled, but
0: I'm saying 32 grand.
1: It looks like it had been to Jurassic Park. Put
0: I'm
1: it that way.
0: I'm saying 36 grand. 36 grand. Oh, actually, I'll say 25 grand.
1: Okay.
0: Now, Katrina, what is the most expensive thing that you or someone you know has ruined?
2: So I have to say it was me. My ex-husband bought me a Nissan Skyline.
0: Oh, wow.
1: Oh.
2: And I thought the light was green and I turned the corner and, totaled the car.
0: Oh, I'll help you out here, Katrina. So my wife, when we met, she just got her license. So we were about 18. But before that, she's never been in a car accident, but she rode off a car because she was at a green light. And she just turned right. She thought you could just go. She got T-boned. Thank God no one got hurt.
1: What do you mean she just thought you could turn right?
0: Well, it was a green light without arrows. Just
1: right.
0: So she just assumed that you could just turn. She oncoming traffic, she didn't wait.
1: Oh, jeez. Yeah.
0: And got T-boned speed. And thank God she was driving this old, it was like a Sigma or something. You know when they make them, you could get shot by a tank. Luckily, no one was injured and the car was worth $50. But this Skyline, was it brand new?
2: It was pretty close to new. I'd had my license for a little while and I totally thought the light was green.
0: Exact same.
2: Yeah.
1: You know, in America, so this rattled me when I first moved there because I was 18. And
0: so you went from Canada to America?
1: No, I went from Australia to America.
0: Okay.
1: And you can actually turn on a red. You can turn left if no one's coming.
0: Yes.
1: On a red light? I didn't know that.
0: Yeah, not all of them.
1: Well, no, you can't. You can, so as long as because over there you're obviously on the other side of the road.
0: Okay, yeah.
1: So you can turn left, if it's a red light, you can turn left as long as no one's coming.
0: Fair rule.
1: Yeah, well, I don't know. That completely rattled me when I got my license. So the first time
0: I think
1: had,
0: it's a fair rule.
1: I guess if you know the rules.
0: Well, only because, listen, think about LA traffic. Think about traffic.
1: Yeah.
0: If you know the rules and you don't have your wits about you, if you're not like Katrina and my wife and you just turn her whenever you want.
1: Well, they are turning whenever they want because it's a red light.
0: But you've got to look for oncoming traffic. Cars.
1: Yeah, no, I know. That's what I'm saying. People are going wrong.
0: Hey, Katrina, tell me you had insurance.
2: No.
1: Okay, well, that wins most expensive disaster.
3: What's in Woodsy's mouth?
1: What's in Woodsy's mouth?
0: Chuck it in. I tell you what, Kat, I didn't know we'd get it in that easy.
1: That was a little too easy.
0: I tell you what, for a big man, like, you don't want lockjaw on that, mate. Mm. Give me the hot tip.
1: Jesus, got dangerous.
0: He got that in a lot easier, Sydney, than he should have. Mm. Oh, now he's pulling it out and pushing it back in to prove to us that he's done it before. All right, Woodsy.
1: What's the first clue? What?
4: It's better when it's thick.
0: It's better when it's thick. Yeah. Would you agree with that? I can't answer that.
1: I would definitely agree with that.
0: Okay, it's better when it's thick.
1: I'd say 99% of people would agree with me.
5: Mm-hmm.
0: Shout out to all the fishing linemen.
4: Oh, yeah.
1: You don't want a snag, put it that way.
4: None of them.
0: Is it in yet?
1: You don't want a snag.
0: Is it in yet, baby? First clue, okay, it's better when it's thick. Give us another
1: one. More.
4: No, he who? Has touch one today.
0: Most racist people have touched one.
4: Most people have touched one today.
0: Yeah. I don't know about that.
1: Oh, no, I have.
4: Yeah.
1: You definitely have.
0: Hang on a second. Woodsy would have.
1: All our production team would have.
4: No, not me.
0: Okay, these are the clues, Sydney. What's in Woodsy's mouth? It's better when it's thick. And everyone's touched one today. They're the only clues we're going to give at the moment.
1: Yeah, 133353. Prizes up for grabs.
0: Yeah. Can you believe it, Kat? We're painting the picture, Sydney, because our cards are up. He's left it in his mouth the entire break
1: between, like, in the
0: song.
1: Haven't heard a single word he's said, because this is an impossible one. This is hard for you to speak.
4: It's very hard.
1: But it's hilarious for us.
0: But it's like you're doing it. It's not like it's... You're doing it easily, which is surprising me.
1: Like, I reckon I would struggle.
4: Really?
1: Mm.
4: I think you did easy.
0: Now, if you've missed the first two clues, because Woodsy's doing it easy, I'll help you here, Sydney. The first clue is it's better when it's thick. Kat confirmed that.
1: Yes.
0: Respectfully. Second clue is everyone's touched one today, and I agree with you, Kat. You're right. Mm. Everyone has touched one today. Do we get one more clue before we go to the callers?
1: Yeah, I think so.
0: Hey, Woodsy, give us one more, mate.
4: It's useless when it's wet.
0: Ah, okay.
1: Bob
0: from Punch Bowl.
6: How you going this morning, guys?
1: Good, Bob.
0: Woodsy,
6: are you frothing from the mouth, son?
4: Would I say frothing, Kat?
1: He's salivating.
0: He's salivating.
1: He's not
4: frothing
1: yet, Bob.
6: I think it's a cake of soap.
1: Cake of soap.
4: No, good.
0: Because what was that last clue you just said? It's useless when it's wet. A cake of soap, it's only used when it's wet.
1: That's true. It's very useful when it's wet.
0: Yeah, Bobby. Oh. Good on you, Bob, anyway, mate. Do we go one more clue?
1: One more clue. I reckon surely everyone will get it from this.
0: I don't know about that. Go on.
4: It's soft. And tears easily.
0: It's soft and tears easily. That is true. Let's go to Luke from Mount Annan. Luke, good morning. What is in Woodsy's mouth?
7: Yeah, I think it's toilet paper.
0: Toilet paper.
8: I've borked a lot of women in my day.
9: You've borked?
10: Hold up. Yo, answer this question. Are you a virgin? Are you a virgin?
8: Yeah, not since I was 10.
9: It all makes sense. You're a virgin.
0: There's a story doing the rounds, gang, about a man who believes he's Australia's oldest virgin.
1: Oh, how old is he?
0: That was obviously a scene from 40-year-old Virgin.
9: Yep, yeah. Steve Carell.
0: Steve Carell, what an actor. 42, Kat.
1: Ooh, 42. I feel like they'd probably... That seems like an old virgin.
0: I'm with you.
1: But I feel like they'd be older than that.
0: I'm with you, but I think...
9: He's the only honest one.
0: That's right.
1: That's right.
0: He's putting a face to a name, and he's coming out and going, I am the oldest virgin. Prove me wrong.
9: What about this? Despite many women expressing interest, none felt right to him. He says he's very picky.
0: Good on him.
1: He's very picky.
9: Good on him. He's got standards.
1: Like, very picky.
0: I think he says he has standards anyway. Mm. He admits to having normal urges, but prioritises love. An old-fashioned romantic approach over just casual encounters. He's saving it.
9: Yeah.
0: He ain't just going over to Albania and wasting it.
9: No way.
1: Turkey A, thank you.
9: Turkey A.
0: Not everything is about you.
9: Yes.
1: just a random Albanian reference.
0: He's been, hey, this is my favourite. This is my favourite bit. Right, he's got like a little bio. He's been working on personal growth. Good on you, Mark.
1: Yeah.
0: Gaining confidence, but also studying as well. Gaining qualifications in brackets, a Bachelor of Television and a TAFE retail course.
1: Oh, wow.
0: Weird mix.
1: Yeah. That is a very strange
0: mix. What are you going to work on the morning show selling bloody those sinkers that and hooks that come off a drone?
1: Oh, an infomercial. He might be a great infomercial
9: guy. He can sell, what is it, the blender, the fruit ninja.
1: Yeah.
0: No, he's selling nothing in an infomercial.
9: Hey, we've got a he actually looks like someone we know. Like, what's a, he looks like a celebrity, doesn't he?
0: He does. He looks what's like Joe Hashen.
9: Joe Hashen, the poker player. Poker stars.
0: Nah, but if Joe Hashen went off the rails, man.
9: Oh, yeah.
0: Joe Hashen is a fresh cut guy.
1: My issue with this is if he now meets someone lovely that mm-hmm. he's very picky, so it meets all his criteria.
9: Yeah,
0: yeah.
1: If I'm a woman of, like, in the 40s.
0: Woman of leisure.
1: And I find out someone hasn't had any experience before.
0: Oh, you'll find out. It'll take you about 15 seconds to find out, I reckon.
1: That, if that. Less than that. That's my issue, is...
0: Maybe he's been watching, like, a lot of movies in that. And he knows how to be a lover. Maybe he just watched Basic Instinct.
9: He's got his hand. Like, not like he's probably ever...
1: No, but not. Okay, you think... Okay, think back to your first experiences.
0: Oh, wow.
1: You can't tell me you were any good.
0: No, it happened very quick.
1: Like, actually be honest with yourself.
9: I don't think I've ever been any good.
0: I tell you what. First, I'll be honest with you. First, I thought it'd be worse. But I think I think there was so much enormity adrenaline around it in my mind.
1: Yeah, okay.
9: Well, you know what? To me, the first one was a shock because I actually got there, but I didn't think I was going to be allowed to go there. Do you know what I mean?
0: Mm. That's right.
1: But I mean, from our perspective, you don't know where stuff is. Like, he can look at as many maps and diagrams as he wants.
0: Yep.
1: Experience tells you where it all is.
9: Yeah.
0: That's right.
1: So this is my worry.
9: That's why you let them just guide it in.
0: That's right.
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24: Two letters. One word.
1: We've been playing this for a year, Jack.
0: Yeah.
1: Yeah. We've been playing for a year.
0: Yeah.
1: So how this works, I'll say a letter, and then you will say the letter that it has to end with.
0: Yep.
1: You got to create a word with those two letters.
0: Yep. So we got Jacob and Ryder on the line. How you going?
25: Good.
1: Ride or die.
0: Now this is going to be the best of five. So first of three gets the chocks.
23: Yes.
0: You must buzz in with your name. Very important.
1: That's a key point.
0: Buzz in with your name. If you just yell out a random word, we're not gonna include it, are we?
23: No.
1: Fun. See.
25: Sounds good.
1: Wouldn't have worked.
0: All right, you ready, team?
1: I just yelled it out.
0: That's right, Louisa.
25: Sounds good.
1: Okay, the first, we'll start, okay. First one, A.
0: L.
25: Jacob.
0: L.
23: Jacob.
0: Jacob?
25: Jacob. All.
1: Yep.
0: Very good.
1: Works.
0: Very good.
23: 1-0 to Jacob.
1: Okay.
0: 1-0. Okay.
1: F.
0: K.
23: No one's buzzing in. F and K, keep it appropriate.
0: Think boogers.
23: Hmm. Okay. Time's up.
0: Okay. I was going for flick.
1: I would have gone fork.
23: Boys.
1: Fork, eating your flick. Pasta. Oh, yeah,
23: freak. Yeah. Could have gone freak.
0: Freak.
1: Okay. L.
0: Fork.
1: That's what I just said.
0: Good. L. D.
25: Jacob.
0: Yep, Jacob.
25: Lord.
0: Lord.
1: Done.
23: Now, Ryder, you're going to have to get involved in this game.
0: Ryder.
25: Yeah, I know. It's
1: come on, mate. Ryder. Use your brain, please.
0: I reckon you're going to be all over this one, mate.
25: Yeah.
1: Right. B.
0: B.
23: Ryder.
0: What?
25: Boob.
23: That's He's correct. Got it.
1: Well done, Ryder.
23: That is correct.
1: The female body part, boob.
0: Now, because we've had a no contest.
23: Yes.
0: Ryder, you need to get this to tie.
23: Yeah.
0: Otherwise, Jacob wins.
1: Yeah, correct.
0: And then we go into a tiebreaker, I guess.
23: Yeah.
1: Sudden death, as some would call it.
0: All right.
1: All right, C.
0: K.
25: Jacob.
23: Ryder. Jacob.
0: Jacob.
25: Cook.
23: Cool.
1: Well done.
23: He's got it. Jacob
1: or you could have
23: wins.
1: Gone the
0: click.
1: Nether regions of the...
0: Oh, no, like a cock and pen. Birds.
25: Yeah, I was going to go with that, but I didn't know if it was allowed.
2: Oh,
25: yeah,
2: mate, that just makes it like a rooster. It's a male bird.
1: Yep.
2: Cock. Yeah.
25: Well done. That's hey, right.
23: Better luck next time, Ryder.
2: Better luck, mate.
23: Jacob, we've got some movie tickets for you. Lou and Judge and Triple M.
2: Ryder die.
23: He's gone. Yeah, it's a bit late.
1: Oh, you're just renaming things I've said.
2: Sorry, mate.
1: Am I speaking?
2: What?
1: I said fork and then I said ride or die.
2: Didn't hear you.
3: The Early Drive Home with Lou and Judge.
1: Book talk, book talk.
2: Talk to me.
1: You know how book talk's like a trend on TikTok at the moment?
2: Is it?
1: It's like if you know, you're part of book talk.
2: Well, like a book club.
1: You're obviously not part of book talk.
2: I don't go on TikTok.
1: No, you don't. Actually, I've been scrolling reels more too now lately, actually, King.
2: I'm a real man.
1: But no, this is real life book talk. So a bookstore has assigned what?
2: Real life book talk. Mm. Just like people going to bookstores reading books.
1: Literally.
2: Okay.
1: It's normal life.
2: Okay, talk to me.
1: So there's a South Australian romance bookshop called Fiction and Friction. They had to put up a sign saying, please no dry humping on the couches. Don't ask or do, because two teenage customers kept coming into the store and were kind of like, you know, sort of dry humping on each other. And then she'd be like, please stop doing that. And then she'd hear like,
2: nah,
1: kissing and cuddling.
2: How bad are kissing sounds? Mate,
1: keep it PG, guys. You're in a bookstore. I get it. It's a romance store, but keep it PG, please.
2: I've got PTSD from being in paddocks when you go to house parties or something back home and you'd be in paddocks and everyone just roll their swags out and you'd hear the
1: that
2: people
1: was your
2: kissing in swags.
1: Hookup like, zone.
2: That was the hookup zone.
1: My hookup zone in the city was more bookshops.
2: Buddy, have you been going to Fiction and Friction?
1: It was me.
2: Buddy.
1: Yeah.
2: You stopped going there. No.
1: No, it wasn't
2: too
1: me.
2: Much.
1: I wish I was a teenager. Oh, those were the days. alas, I'm much older now.
2: Yes, you are.
1: Yeah, so we were going to call the bookshop.
2: Yeah.
1: And pretend to be the kids and sort of, have a bit of
2: we'll just say, like, chit-chat. Can you please come back?
1: Yeah, but the bookshop's closed on a Wednesday.
2: Right.
1: Which is a wild day for a bookshop to be closed. Maybe young kids and that's their day they couldn't be in school or something.
2: It's an odd day to be closed, but, hey, it's your business. You run it how you want.
1: Yeah, Fiction and Friction. Maybe she's doing her own Fiction and Friction on Wednesdays.
2: Oh, well, then she wouldn't be doing Friction if it was fiction. She'd be non-fiction Friction, which is real-life sex.
23: Like real life book talk, sort of.
2: Real life book talk, exactly.
1: We'll never know.
2: Like reading a book.
1: We will never know. Yeah. But I thought we could call up other bookstores.
23: Ah.
1: This is in Adelaide.
2: Okay, what? Pretend to be the teens.
1: Yeah.
2: So pretend to be this little mob
1: the
2: going
1: kissy
2: around
1: cuddly
2: and say,
1: crew.
2: Listen, Fiction and Friction, not accepting us anymore. What are you? Are you okay with some canoodling?
1: Yeah. Can we cuddle? Can we kiss?
2: Yep. Can okay.
1: We're dry hump.
2: So we're pretending to be displaced lovers searching for a new bookshop.
1: To cuddle them.
2: To dry hump in.
1: And cuddle.
2: Dry
1: hump.
2: Yeah, it's kind of assumed, I guess, if dry humping is involved, I'm sure there's probably hugging involved.
1: Yeah.
2: What I mean? I don't think it's like you're a salmon with both your arms by your side, just looking directly into each other.
1: Could be a bit
2: I don't know
1: thrusting.
2: How you've dry humped in the past. Just two people planking.
1: I've never dry humped.
2: Just
1: what do you mean?
2: Oh, I will. It's the radio
1: refrain.
2: Show, not the podcast. Mm. So I'll dial back.
1: Good.
23: Lou gets away with too much on this show, doesn't she?
2: So much.
23: Because you just can't. You can't quite.
2: Can't quite get there.
1: No, you're not allowed to.
2: Correct. Anyhow.
1: After 2, 3pm as well.
2: Well, let's do it. Let's call them next.
3: It's your early drive home with Triple M's Lou and Jarch.
1: We've just been talking about the bookstore that had to put up a sign saying no humping because there were some teens dry humping on the couch. And she put up a sign saying, please, no dry humping on the couches. Don't ask or do. So they were kissing, sort of cuddling, and then she had to tell them to stop. And then they returned that exact week doing the same thing. Keep it PG, please.
2: Keep it PG, please.
1: So we're going to call some bookshops in South Australia where Fiction and Friction is.
2: We're going to pretend to be a couple.
1: Yeah, pretend to be a young couple.
2: Well, I don't know if we are a tuple. Do we have to be a tuple? Can we just not be an early 20s couple?
1: Yeah, I'm doing my normal voice.
2: Correct. We were developing characters in the break there and it felt weird.
1: Yeah, I didn't like yours at all.
2: Well, that's actually who I'm going with.
1: Oh.
2: Well, shit. Great. Okay, well, let's do it anyway.
1: Okay, so we're going to call the bookshop. Let's call see if we can cuddle and kiss it there.
2: Yeah, we all.
4: This is speaking.
1: Hey, how you going?
4: I'm good. How are you?
1: I'm well. I've been better. So me and my partner.
2: I'm here, Jenko.
1: Sorry, that's Jenko. We love Fiction and Friction. You know the bookshop in South Australia?
4: Yes, I believe so.
1: Yeah, we used to go there all the time. We kind of like reading together, sort of like maybe my legs are laid over his or we're holding hands while we're reading.
2: They had sort of couch facilities that would accommodate for that sort of thing.
1: And we were just wondering, do you guys have couches that we can come and read our... We're reading The Hobbit at the moment.
2: But we are more into sort of fantasy smut, you know, A Court of Mist and Fury. And a Court
1: I love
2: of
1: that one.
2: Wings and Ruin. Do you have a place where we could sit, read together...
1: Cuddle?
2: You know, closely, because they did ban us because we were getting a little too close.
23: Okay, he hung up.
1: Oh. Damn it, no one likes us.
2: Hurtful stuff.
23: Should we go one more?
2: I want one more.
23: One more. Okay. All right. Yes.
2: Hump in a bookshop.
23: Okay.
1: Humpsy.
2: Hey, I'm liking this character development, mate. Mine's getting weirder and weirder.
1: This is so weird.
6: Now I'm going to be like this. Yes, we love it.
1: Every time you say a book, I go.
11: Hello, it's in Prince Amelia speaking.
21: Hi, Prince Amelia. How are you?
11: I'm good. What can I do for you today?
1: I'm here as well. My girlfriend, hi. Sandra.
21: Hi, I'm just calling. So basically, just a quick one. Do you have any reading facilities within your shop?
1: Like a couch?
11: Not really. We've got a little bench, but no couches or anything like that.
21: I could do. It's just we've been reading at Fiction and Friction, and they've stopped us basically coming in to
1: too
21: read.
1: Too much dry humping.
21: Yeah. So would there be any chance of us coming in there reading? We're into our fantasy smart, like A Court of Frost and Starlight.
1: Yeah, love that one.
11: We don't really have much fantasy, and we don't really have, like, a space for people to sit down and read, unfortunately.
21: Bumzo. Okay.
11: Yeah, sorry about that.
21: That's right. Thanks, Mado.
1: Thanks.
11: Oh, good. Okay, have a good day.
21: Bye, Heather.
1: Bye.
11: Bye.
21: Bye, Heather. Oh.
1: What was that, Jack? It was on, man.
2: And they wasn't either.
1: Yeah, I was like, did you hear that?
2: I don't know.
1: And they were good.
2: So no, okay, no bookshops allows it.
1: Yeah.
23: That's a shame.
2: Hurtful stuff, isn't it?
1: Dry hump at home.
2: Oh, well, keep it at home.
22: The Early Drive Home with Lou and Judge.
24: Reverse the verse. Server.
23: Now. Do we remember how this game works? You played it a fair bit.
2: I don't know.
1: No, neither do I.
2: I don't know how it works.
1: Go on, explain it. We will sing a song, then LP will reverse it, and then we will try and emulate the reverse version to get it back to the OG.
23: Yeah, that's pretty much it.
2: That's exactly it.
1: Yeah. And I was just writing down my songs because I like to be old school, old fashioned, not looking at my bloody phone and computer games like you.
2: Oh, mate.
23: Yeah, I'm from the computer games.
2: The phone queen of the studio.
1: So I wrote down the artist just so I don't forget which song it is, because if you just see the lizards there, you know, it's a bit hard.
2: Well, maybe for you, Dahl, but not for the rest of us. Okay.
1: You're being a real piece of work today.
2: Oh, am I?
1: And not a real art piece like bloody Picasso, all right?
2: Don't try and sound cultured.
1: Like, I don't know Picasso, mate.
2: What's your favourite painting?
1: Probably that big one with the face.
23: It is a goodie, though.
2: No, it's called Big One Face.
1: Big One Face.
2: Yeah, it's my favourite, too. Okay.
23: Who wants to sing first?
2: You know, let Lou go first. Now, which artist?
1: I'm trying to be all nice.
2: I'm not.
23: Lou, do some singing.
1: Okay. Don't start now.
23: Okay.
2: Which artist is that from? You write it down. Tell me.
1: One note smooth. Good.
2: Sounds right. German.
23: One more time, Judge.
1: One note smooth.
23: Go.
2: One note smooth.
1: You said Judge in there.
2: No. One note smooth.
23: Let's reverse it.
2: Don't start now.
1: Oh, yeah. Not the start, but you got the... Yeah, sorry, not
2: phone
1: the don't, but you
2: start
1: got,
2: now. Yeah, I said phone start now.
1: You said start now, pretty good, though.
2: Thank you.
1: So
2: okay.
1: That was Dua Lipa, because I read it down there.
2: Oh, thank you for writing that down. Right. Now, that was a 62%.
1: I would have gone 70, but take the 62.
2: All right.
23: Okay, well...
2: I'm taking the 70, thank you.
23: Interesting. Yeah, interesting. Judge, do some singing.
2: Waltzing Matilda.
23: Ooh, a classic.
7: Nice.
2: I love Waltzing Matilda.
23: And I've always wondered what Waltzing Matilda is backwards. Let's find out.
2: Have a wisdom, you slow. Ooh.
23: What? One more time, Lou.
2: Have a wisdom, you slow.
23: Go.
8: Have a wisdom, you slow.
23: It's not bad.
21: I just love looking at you. Trying to, when we concentrate so hard to try and get it close. It's just funny to see.
23: Here it is.
8: I'll swim with you, about.
21: This, hey! It's, I'll give you 58%.
9: Yeah.
8: I'll swim with you, about.
23: I think
9: it's
23: that's
9: like
23: better.
9: I'm saying it with a mouthful. I'll sing, you know, I've got a mouthful of shepherd's pie.
21: I have noticed this in your reverse to verses. You do a lot of when they should be zzz.
9: Okay.
21: You know what I mean? Just a bit of constructive criticism, because if you didn't do that, you would have nailed it. 58%.
23: I think Lou's actually in the lead at the moment as the impartial judge.
21: Okay, we'll give it 72%.
23: Okay. 72, plays 70. Okay, do some singing, Lou.
9: Rock with you.
23: Yes.
9: MJ.
23: MJ.
21: Mm. Michael Jordan, he's sung.
9: Yeah.
21: Right. Man of talent.
9: Hoi, there we go.
23: Here we go.
9: Hoi, there we go.
23: Go, Judge.
8: Hoi, there we go.
23: Ooh. Mm. How on earth does that become rock with
9: I
23: you?
9: I know.
21: I don't know.
23: Let's see.
8: Rise with you.
9: With you.
21: Mate.
9: It was like seal.
21: With you. Where are you?
9: Yeah.
23: Yes.
21: That was a 92er. Get played again.
9: I would have gone 85.
8: Rise with you. Rock with you.
21: I just elongated 85. It. 88.
9: 85.
21: Not 85. It's 88.
23: Well, either way, we're going to need a good score from Lou here to claim this victory.
9: Judge, to be way better.
23: Judge, do some singing.
21: She's from Texas.
23: Mm. Okay.
2: I think it'll be an easy one.
9: We don't.
21: Saskatchewan. Saskatchewan.
23: Go, Lou. Okay. This for a potential reverse victory.
2: You mixed your ashes around.
9: See what you mean?
21: You just mixed your ashes. Yeah.
23: Okay. I've got to give it to Judge. I'm sorry.
21: I've got to give it to Judge. I think I've taken it.
9: Take the win.
21: Thanks, mate.
23: There you go. 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
9: Yeah, that sucks. 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
23: Sorry, I put too much pressure on you, Crystal.
9: Yeah, you do, you buggers. 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
1: Well, we work with a lovely lady, Jack, called Violet, at We Meanwhile, don't we?
2: We love her.
1: We love Vi, and she's got two kids, Finn and Austin.
2: That's
1: and
2: right.
1: I love Finn, but I do love Austin. Can I say that a little bit more?
2: You can say whatever you want. Finn throws things at you.
1: True. Finn actually goes, scaredy cat, scaredy cat.
2: Of course, you're a scaredy cat, whereas Austin often pines for you.
1: I know. He goes, he walks around the house, sort of crawls.
2: Lulu.
1: Lulu. Lulu. And when I see him, he stops and then he'll see me and he'll just have this big grin. Like, I love him so much.
2: Yeah.
1: He's my favourite. So he came around to my house the other day and he was wandering around and Kevin, my stuffed koala, was on the couch. Well, even my stuffed koala was on the couch.
2: Mm.
1: And I've got three of them. And you know that I love Kevin.
2: I know.
1: I sleep with them all night. And this is me when Austin grabbed a hold of Kevin.
2: Yep.
1: So.
2: This is the thing. When you first showed me that video, I was like, oh. You know what you act like? An only child.
23: Yeah.
2: And even though you've got two brothers,
1: I know.
2: You act like a lonely child sometimes. So, and I think it's because you've been operating, like living solo.
1: 100%.
2: So you've got your own space, right? And this is what I love about it. You've said to him, what did you say?
1: I go,
2: so you know that's not yours.
1: I go, do you like Kevin? Yeah, and then he grabs and he's cuddling and then he sort of falls on him and sort of is like, you know, cuddling him on top of him. And I go, no, that's not yours, Austin.
2: Which is insane to say.
1: Wild.
2: What did you think was going to happen? Did you think that he was going to fall on the ground and then get up and go, mine, and piss bowled out the door?
3: kind of. Like, I was protecting
2: it
3: Kevin.
2: It was so funny to me that you had to tell him, a little kid playing with a child's toy
3: mine.
2: In your house.
3: My sleep companion.
2: No, that, I know you're having fun. It's not yours.
3: It's like he's got like someone's engagement ring. Wow, that's not yours.
2: Yeah, that's correct. It's not like he's got something he's going to. That's what you've got to do with kids as a father. Yeah, I know. But so if he's holding like a glass, you're like, no, buddy, that's not yours. He could break it. If he's taking a piece of jewelry, no, remember, might break mum's necklace that she gave you. That's not yours. A stuffed teddy. That you have three of, and he rolls like that. No, that's not yours. There was almost anger in your voice.
3: Kevin's.
2: There was anger.
3: Well, and then everyone sort of started going at me, going, "Well, you've got to give it to him." But see, I would like to keep the Kevins for as long as I can.
2: Insane. Like, give the kid a Kevin. Give the kid a Kevin.
3: I think a lot of people have stuffed toys longer than you think. Jack.
2: You've owned it for about 2 years.
3: Five.
2: This is you've got three of them. So give it. What's the latest one you got? 9 months ago?
3: Yeah.
2: That's not enough. I've got Brown Bear. I've had Brown Bear for 35 years.
3: There you go. See, I want to do that with the Kevins.
2: I had it when I was a baby. Someone gave it to me.
3: I just happened to start at 28.
2: My beautiful, I think Aunt Jan, who wasn't actually an aunt, but Aunt, you know, you call them aunt. I think she gave it to me as a, so now it just sits in my room as a nostalgic memory.
3: Well, I slept with Brown Bear the other day.
2: You're 32. You got one 9 months ago. Give the kid a Kevin.
3: No, I think...
2: You're a coward, Dalvin.
3: I think I'm going to keep him and he's going to be the oldest teddy in Australia.
2: Well, it won't be. Because there's clearly older.
3: Look, you can have your teddies from zero. You can have them from 28. 32. Jack.
2: 32.
3: C'est la vie. I want to know. I want to find Australia's oldest teddy.
4: The Early Drive Home with Lou and Judge.
3: Because I'm on a mission to make my three stuffed koalas, Kevins, the oldest teddies. In years to come.
2: Yeah, I understand that, but you got them later in life. You're going to have to live for a long time, bud.
3: Yeah, 110, let's say.
2: Oh, you want to get to there,
3: no,
2: do you?
3: No, I don't need
2: come on.
3: I know.
2: But I know you, and just through sheer spite and willpower, just to have the oldest teddy, you will pursue that dream. You'll grit your teeth to 110.
3: Just for the cannons.
2: Oh, you'll grit your teeth to it.
3: Ashley, okay. Talk to us. How old's the teddy?
6: He's
2: 21.
3: 21. 21. What kind of teddy?
6: He's a dog.
3: Oh, woof woof. And what's his name?
6: His name's Dog Dog, mate.
2: Dog Dog.
3: Dog. I think Dog Dog and Kevin would be good friends.
2: Well, yeah. Ash, did Dog Dog get a 21st?
6: Oh, look, mate, I did just turn 21, but I'm going to be honest, I think I forgot about it, hey.
2: You're a dog, dog. Yeah. Dog, dog got dogged.
3: Okay, I think you need to throw a 21st for Dog Dog.
2: All right, so you've had him literally since birth. Yep. Okay, interesting.
23: A bit longer than Lou.
2: Not as old as Brown Bear, though.
3: True.
2: Okay, thank you, Ash.
3: Stuart,
2: talk to us.
11: Hey, guys.
3: Hello.
2: How are you, mate?
11: My bear's a little bit older than that.
2: How
11: it's
2: old?
11: Around about... Yeah, 55 years old.
2: What,
3: is it pretty, like, manky now?
11: I sent a photo through, so I don't know if you got it.
2: Oh, amazing. I'd like to see
3: it. We'll have a look at that. What 55. Is it a teddy bear?
11: Yeah.
2: Where do you keep him?
11: Sometimes in the cupboard. Sometimes leave it on the bed.
2: Yeah, okay, nice,
3: I don't think
2: mate.
3: He likes the cupboard.
2: It's an inanimate
3: object. Put him on the bed,
2: it is
3: please.
2: An inanimate. So have you had this bear since you were literally a bub?
11: Yeah, it was given to me as soon as I was born.
3: Oh, see, that's so cute.
2: Well, Lou, you've
11: and it's actually got my christening clothes on it.
2: Does
3: aww.
2: It?
3: See, I could do that for Kevin.
23: You're gonna have to when you got christened.
2: If you want to beat Stuart, you've got to live to 83 or so, or 84. Okay, thank
3: nice
2: you, Stuart.
3: You.
2: Jacob, talk to us.
16: How's it going?
2: Good mate, how you going? How old's your teddy?
16: 89 years old now.
2: Oh, 89?
3: Hell. You don't sound 89.
16: No, it was my granddad's, and then he passed it down to my old man, and then the old man gave it to me when I was born.
2: Well, that's actually lovely. That is truly lovely. What's its name?
16: Oh, it doesn't really have a name, to be honest. Just it's just bear. Kind of...
3: Let's call it Kevin.
2: No.
16: Yeah, that's a good name.
3: Yeah, there we go.
2: Jacob, don't listen.
3: Kevin passed down. It's Kevin the third, because it's like three generations.
23: It's still the same Kevin.
2: It's still the same.
16: Yeah, yeah, but we're going to get it on to more kids eventually.
2: Yeah, well, that is sweet.
3: See,
2: I like
3: I'll
2: that.
3: Do that.
2: Well, okay, 89 years old, which means You need to live to 117.
3: Done.
23: But imagine
3: watch that space.
23: But now imagine Austin.
2: She started gritting her teeth.
23: Imagine Austin said, you know, Kevin was passed down to me from Lou, who
2: Arnie
23: I love.
2: Lou, who I love. And
3: fine, he can have one, Kevin.
2: Oh, thanks. Great. You got two left. You'll be fine. Thank you, guys. Appreciate it.
23: Lou and Judge on Triple M.
8: It's your early drive home with Triple M's Lou and Judge.
23: It's Lou and Judge on Triple M. And last week we listened back to one of our favourite bingles that we've done.
2: Hold on, hold on.
3: Yeah, let's do it again.
2: Hold on. Give me a second. It's Lou and Judge on Triple M.
23: Aw.
3: You sound like a commentator.
2: Well, I was trying to be
23: like
2: LP.
23: An elf. You sound like an elf.
2: Ah, go again.
23: It's Lou and Judge on Triple M.
2: Okay, now you're just being silly.
23: Oh.
3: Silly boys, let's play a bingle replay, shall we?
2: Yeah, magnetite retrofit glazing. This is an absolute ripper one. It's basically the best windows you can get.
3: Duble glazing.
2: Is from magnetite. Let's hear it.
23: A bingle is a business jingle, by the way.
2: That is correct.
3: Yeah. Let's

0: See us now when we'll get it done, kids.
1: Oh, that was slay.
0: That was a rip. What'd you say?
1: I said that was slay. Nailed that, Queen.
0: I don't know.
1: Go off, sis.
0: What is this?
1: Just telling you how good you are. Mwah. Point, sis.
0: That's better.
1: Okay.
0: Thanks.
1: Hey, if you want to get your own business jingle,
0: yeah,
1: DM us at Lou and Jarch. We'll give us about 1-3-5-3.
0: Okay, let's go out. Fade us out, LP. Magnetite window, retrofit glazed and cool.
2: This is the early drive home with Lou and Jarch.
1: I'm not happy.
0: Why?
1: Because.
0: What happened?
1: My day started off with a full pep in my step, Jack. I've arrived at work. I see you standing in the car park with a woman who, let's just say, yeah, I did see that part. I will be telling Steph. We've all sort of had run-ins with her. She's quite...
0: I haven't.
1: Oh, don't be on your high horse. Before this interaction, you did not have a good opinion of her.
0: I'd never met her.
3: He'd been influenced by the opinions of others in the office.
0: But by the others in the office. So basically, it was pure conjecture from my point of view, and I regret it.
1: Okay, well, so what happened? I rock in, pull up, think I'm doing a beep. I do a little, this is how I imagine my toot to go, beep. And I am waving frantically, like, hello to you and the woman.
0: Yeah, Jenny.
1: Jenny.
0: We'll say Jenny.
1: Jenny. And
3: we'll call her Jenny.
1: Forgetting how, obviously, my cute little T-cross.
0: In a car park?
1: Yeah, it's quite loud.
0: They reverberate,
1: yeah.
0: Mate. So think about the noise of a car park. It actually annoyed the shit out of me.
1: I know, but I wasn't thinking. That was not my intention.
0: Of course it wasn't.
1: So I'm beeping and I'm waving frantically like, hello.
0: And we look at you.
1: Jarch looks at me like I'm a loser. Like I've rocked up to the party and you're like, oh, they invited her. That's how I felt.
0: I shook my head at you.
1: I know you did.
0: Yeah, why would you do that?
1: It felt like I'd rocked up and you didn't want me there at all.
0: Yeah, used to that.
1: And so I pull into the car park, whatever, walk over and I go, hi. I go, sorry, the toot is very loud. It was meant to be a friendly toot. I go in for a hug.
0: Lou goes in for a one-armed hug.
1: So, hey, I'm Lou. She looks at me, puts her arm out and steps back.
0: Looks you up and down, step backward. And then so keep in mind, listeners, I am now in heaven. When I see this interaction, I am in pure heaven.
1: You're trying not to laugh.
0: I'm like, and then, so Lou does that. She rejects her, looks up, doesn't even say nothing. And then Lou stands there and Lou goes, just looks at me and goes, oh, well, okay, like that, right? Now keep in mind, I have decided at this point to not say anything.
1: No.
0: Because I want to see... Who's going to fix this situation?
1: You should have come in to back me up.
0: Not a chance, dude. She's my best mate. So,
1: you should have actually come in to back me up and go, oh, you know, it's just my mate Lou.
0: It was too funny. It was just too funny. And so you're all awkward. She couldn't give a rip.
1: No.
0: That's what I respect about her. I have this newfound respect. She just runs her own race, mate.
1: I was trying to change, you know, we had the opinions of everyone else. I was trying to, you know, beep, wave, come in, hug, see if, you know, what you were saying. Perhaps we'd been, you know, sort of influenced the wrong way.
0: Yeah.
1: No, I've been influenced the right way.
0: So for a bit of context, basically it's surrounding, you know, our parking situation. We'd been parking in the wrong place. We'd been roused on. And we had to move our vehicles, basically. So when I'd never met this lady before, obviously we'd heard about her, very strict on the rules. Jenny's very strict on the rules, mm-hmm. which
1: fair
0: fine.
1: Enough. It's a job. I get it.
0: So I see her for the first time. She goes, you're sorted now? And I'm sort of like, yep. And then she asked a question and then we get to talking. And I'm talking about Hank, and she's going, oh, it's bloody great, you know, the newborn. And we're starting to connect. And then she sees my boots, and she goes, what are those? I said, oh, they're ostrich. She goes, ostrich, emu? I said, ostrich. She goes, oh, they're great. The only time I've ever seen them is in Mexico. We're bonding. And I'm going, oh, beauty. We're friends now. This is great. Then old beep-a-thon comes behind me.
1: Oh, I'm honestly just thinking back to how...
0: now we love each other and she hates Lou.
1: I felt worthless. Awesome. I felt worthless.
0: You were so cranky.
1: Like, I couldn't believe... Just the hand out and like, nah. Because I'm just trying to say hello. Hey, Lou, you know, hug.
0: I've never seen a more overt and brutal rejection.
1: Neither.
0: And I was single once.
1: Yeah.
0: And I've had my fair share.
1: I'm a bit upset thinking about it.
0: I love it. Because now you've ticked her off even more and I'm in her good books.
1: You know what? I'm catching the tram to work from now on.
3: Oh, wow.
0: Yeah, that'll be the day.
3: Yeah, that'll
1: I'm catching the tram.
0: Cody's coming.
3: We'll monitor the situation. It's Jenny versus Lou.
1: Oh, God.
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10: Hey there, I'm Lauren Howard. A grand final for the ages with the Roosters snatching a dramatic 19-18 win over the Knights to claim their first premiership in 7 years. Retiring veteran Daly Cherry-Evans signing off with a fairy tale finish, lifting the trophy in the last game of his NRL career. Before kickoff, fans were treated to an emotional tribute for Jai Arrow and Nathan Charles as they continue their fight against MND. Also making headlines, former Bachelor star Sam Wood is due in court today. The 46-year-old's been charged over an alleged domestic violence assault on Queensland's Sunshine Coast. One Nation has edged ahead of Labor on the primary vote in the latest Redbridge Accent poll, leading 29-28%. And Aussie Olympic greats are urging us to roll up our sleeves and donate plasma. Lifeblood needs an extra 15,000 donations this month to address a post-winter shortfall.
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10: Returning to our top story, the Roosters have spent the night celebrating after beating the Knights 19-18 in a grand final thriller. Winger Mark Nwangunituaze starred for the Chooks, crossing for two tries to help seal the premiership. Marky Mark telling Seven it's unreal as he prepares to return to rugby union.
12: Mate, I'm absolutely stoked. Mm-hmm. 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Yeah. 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
14: Today in Townsville, fine with a top of 29. Tonight, down to 18. And tomorrow, fine with a high of 29. 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
2: Morning, it's Emily Williams here. Police have charged a man following a serious crash in Garbutt. The 37-year-old allegedly struck a pedestrian on Bayswater Road just after 1pm last Monday, then fled the scene. He's facing a string of offences, including dangerous driving and driving without a licence. The Queensland MPs who have racked up the most flight miles this year have been revealed. According to News Corp, local government minister Anne Leary came in first spot, spending over 114 grand flying between Warrego and Brisbane, while Traeger MP Robbie Cutter wasn't far behind in second.

0: positive feedback online despite the leak. Influencers taking to social media, taking their hats off to the cockatoo shaped like Queensland with Brisbane as the eye.
1: Triple M National News.
2: Morning, I'm Lauren Howard. A grand final thriller has gone the Roosters' way overnight, with the Chooks holding on to beat Newcastle 19-18. Coach Trent Robinson making sure Connor Watson was part of the celebrations, handing over his premiership ring after the star utility missed the decider due to concussion. There were also tears before kickoff, with an emotional tribute to Jai Arrow as he completed a lap of the ground. Also making headlines, former Bachelor star Sam Wood is due in court today after being charged with domestic violence offences. The 46-year-old was on holidays in Queensland when the alleged incident took place. A controversial coal mine expansion is threatening to overshadow Australia's pitch on climate action. Talks begin in Fiji today, with PM Anthony Albanese facing renewed scrutiny over fossil fuel exports. And Australia's oldest man, Ken Weeks, is celebrating his 113th birthday today.
3: Research shows that regularly eating ultra-processed foods can increase your risk of developing type 2 diabetes by 53%. Search Diabetes Australia for more about the nation's fastest-growing chronic condition.
2: Back to our top story. The Roosters have won their first premiership in 7 years after a 19-18 win over the Knights in last night's grand final. Daly Cherry Evans finishing his career the same way he started it, just in different colours, as he lifted the premiership trophy.
4: I'm so proud to be a part of this club's history. I consider myself a little bit of a footy nerd when it comes to those things. Longest serving club in the game, and to come here and to add to its long list of premierships, mate, it's so special.
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0: Mostly sunny today in Townsville with a top of 29. Much of the same tomorrow, chasing a top of 29 before a partly cloudy day on Wednesday. 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

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We know, because we were all there. 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

0: Morning. Allo Baker with you for Triple M, home of the good times and the greatest hits. Tell me, Michelle, on 133353. You like Michael Bublé?
1: Massive fan, yes.
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1: 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It's so heartfelt. I don't know.
0: We'll get to him in the next few minutes. Plus, Roxanne, The Police, Roxanne. 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

0: morning. Alo Baker with you for Triple M. You know, Huey Lewis, throughout his musical career, has been very lucky. Fortunate enough to have his music showcased in movies like Back to the Future and Deadpool.
1: Hi, everybody. I'm Huey Lewis, and I'm here to say thank you to the music supervisor of the film Deadpool and Wolverine for including not one, but two of our songs in the movie. And I must admit, when they first asked for my approval, I had no idea what Deadpool and Wolverine was. Yes, it's true.
0: We'll get to him up next. He's Stuck With You. I am happy to be stuck with you. And Ace of Base. Coming up in minutes at Triple M.
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3: Townsville's average unleaded price today is around $2.40 a litre, while some servos are selling it as low as $2.32. The average for diesel sits around $2.87. 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
0: Yeah, morning, welcome to another week. And from 9 this morning, the good times and the greatest hits is going to kick off with Michael Jackson, Adele,
5: never mind, I'll find someone like,
0: and even some Meatloaf. Plus, a massive announcement is going to drop tomorrow here at Triple M. It involves the countdown. We'll allude to more from 9.
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19: Morning, it's Emily Williams here. Questions are being raised over healthcare at Townsville's Cleveland Youth Detention Centre. According to News Corp, nearly 380 detainees received comprehensive health checks over the past 2 years, uncovering more than 230 previously undiagnosed conditions. The program has now ended, prompting concerns access to medical care could be reduced. However, the state government says health assessments and 24-hour care will continue for all detainees. A new patrol vessel is being built to help protect North Queensland fisheries. The state government has announced construction is underway on an $11 million fisheries patrol vessel, which will operate across the northern coastline, Torres Strait and Gulf of Carpentaria. And legal cigarette sales in Queensland have jumped by 50% following a crackdown on illegal tobacco stores.
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21: Hey there, I'm Lauren Howard. A grand final thriller in Sydney overnight with the Roosters claiming a 19-18 win over Newcastle. It's the Chooks' first premiership in 7 years. There were also emotional scenes before the game, with a touching tribute to retired Rabbitoh star Jai Arrow and former Wallaby Nathan Charles, who've both been diagnosed with MND. Also making headlines, former Bachelor star Sam Wood is set to front court today on domestic violence charges. The 46-year-old was arrested after an alleged incident at Noosa on the Sunshine Coast. Labor has taken another hit in the polls, with One Nation now edging ahead on primary votes. The latest AFR Redbridge survey puts Pauline Hanson's party on 29% compared with Labor's 28%. And we're being urged to go for gold and give plasma. A bunch of Aussie Olympic greats have teamed up with Lifeblood for the new campaign, with 15,000 donations needed this month.
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21: Returning to our top story, the Roosters have survived a late scare to beat the Knights by just 1 point in the grand final. Coach Trent Robinson telling us they took a while to get going, though, after trailing at halftime.
23: We're on zero there for quite a long time, and then, you know, Mark does what Mark does, and we sneak one, we come out of halftime, especially on the back of Spenny, what he did either side of halftime. Pull it back to 12 all, and I felt like we controlled the game really well. We didn't flow completely with the ball, but if you defend well, then you get choice.
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19: Mostly sunny today in Townsville with a top of 29. Much of the same tomorrow, chasing a top of 29 before a partly cloudy day on Wednesday. 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

0: growing up in the 80s was unbeatable. We know, because we were all there. 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

0: coming up here at Triple M. We're going to go back to 1982. Naked Eyes, always something there to remind me. 1982 was also a big year in the medical field where artificial hearts took leaps and bounds. They were putting them in calves and everything.
1: It's a cow.
2: Right. As you can see, it's a Guernsey calf being led by Dr. Jarvik, and Dr. Hymas is carrying the Hymas driver. And Steve Nielsen there is holding the carrot out in front of the animal. I think you can appreciate just how mobile that animal is.
0: Isn't modern medicine amazing? And that was back in the 80s. Alanis Morissette also on the way. Good times, greatest hits, Triple M. I believe the very first artificial heart was like implanted in like 67 or something. People have been working on it for a long time.
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0: 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Jeremy, you getting into it, mate?
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1: Yeah.
2: Dug another hole.
1: Physical work. 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
2: Back to it. I'll keep playing the hits for you, all right?
1: Cheers.
0: Roe Williams happy coming up after a news, sport and weather update. Tina Turner in minutes. Good times, greatest hits, Triple M.
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4: Traffic's moving really well for Wilcox Street. There are no delays for Dalrymple Road coming through Nathan Street intersection and Charters Towers Road Boundary Street. Traffic is light. Riverway Drive's also a really good run heading through towards Ross River Road. Change traffic conditions are still in place for Ross River Road and Cross Street intersection with works continuing until October 19. 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
18: Morning, it's Emily Williams here.
7: The Townsville Chamber of Commerce is calling on the federal government to ease pressure on small businesses. The organisation says rising costs and a wave of new regulations is making it harder for businesses to operate, pointing to changes including payday super, wage increases and working holiday visa reforms. The Chamber is also urging the government to reverse the decision to stop accepting credit card payments for ATO debts from December. A group of witnesses who were on site during the infamous Studden Park Street brawl are due to speak at the Queensland CFM EU inquiry when it resumes this week. Footage of the 2024 brawl went viral as CFM EU members blocked the site and some in high-vis tried to enter, with punches thrown, shirts ripped and the fight spilling onto the street. And a boost for frontline staffing at Townsville Correctional Centre. 31 new officers have graduated and will begin

0: Painted. The Treasurer is promising fresh budget savings by December, warning government debt is becoming more expensive. Labor MP Josh Burns admits families are struggling, but has told Seven cutting essential services isn't the answer.
1: And it's not about being punitive. We don't want to do what One Nation's going to do, which is rip economic growth out.
0: It's as a new poll shows One Nation is back in front on the primary vote, leading Labor 29% to 28%. PM Anthony Albanese's net favourability dropping 10 points to -27%. Former Bachelor star Sam Wood is due in court today after being charged with domestic violence offences. Police arrested the 46-year-old after being called to a Queensland address on Saturday night. And new research has found Aussies are nearly twice as likely to choose unhealthy coping strategies when struggling with stress or a poor mood.
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0: The Roosters have held off Newcastle 19-18 in the grand final overnight to deny the Knights their first men's premiership in 25 years. Chook skipper James Tedesco awarded the Clive Churchill medal as the player of the match.
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6: Mostly sunny today in Townsville with a top of 29. Much of the same tomorrow, chasing a top of 29 before a partly cloudy day on Wednesday. And that listener knows what Aussie ears want to hear. 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

0: Oh, sorry, I didn't see you there. You know, when the boss isn't in, I can just do my own thing and bring bass in. Just practice in the corner. 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

0: I'm sorry to be the bearer of bad news. Aloe Baker with you here at Triple M, but I drew the short straw, so you stuck with me this morning. Don't worry, I'll make up for you. Coming up here at Triple M, the Fooey's. November is the month you want to be in Australia if you're a Fooey's lover. Brisbane, Townsville, Sydney, Newcastle, Melbourne, Adelaide, and then Perth in January. It's like they're going home for a month for Christmas and then coming back. Fooey's, we'll get to them real soon at Triple M. And this one as well on the way. And Billy Joel, it's all coming up, Triple M.
1: 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Drive safely, and if you ever need them, just say, take me to Taylor's.
2: 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There are no delays expected with those ones. Ross River Road, they're doing some asphalt resurfacing at Cross Street, ongoing until October 19, 6pm till 6am. 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
0: Yeah, morning. Welcome to another week. And from 9 this morning, the good times and the greatest hits is going to kick off with Michael Jackson. Adele.
4: Never mind, I'll find someone like
0: and even some Meatloaf. Plus, a massive announcement is going to drop tomorrow here at Triple M. It involves the countdown. We'll allude to more from now.
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14: Morning, it's Emily Williams here. A Townsville man has been charged over an alleged hit and run in Garbutt. The 37-year-old allegedly struck a pedestrian on Bayswater Road just after 1pm last Monday, then fled the scene. He's facing a string of offences, including dangerous driving and driving without a licence. Almost 50 Queenslanders are being hospitalised every week after dog attacks, prompting calls for tougher compensation laws. Queensland health figures show almost 6,000 people have been hospitalised for dog bites since 2024. Unlike other states, Queensland requires victims to prove an owner was negligent and the risk was foreseeable before they can claim damages. And while today was supposed to be the day we find out the Olympic emblem, but Brisbane 2032 ruined their own unveiling, leaking it early on the game's official YouTube channel. Despite the blunder, the cockatoo shaped like Queensland appears to be getting positive feedback, with an 80% approval rate in a news Court poll.
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15: Hey there, I'm Lauren Howard. Cost of living pressures appear to be hurting the government, with a new poll showing Labor trailing One Nation. The AFR Redbridge survey reveals over 70% of voters are concerned about living costs. Labor leads on healthcare, but Pauline Hanson's party is ahead on housing affordability, immigration and crime. It's as One Nation MP Barnaby Joyce tells 7 what they do to cut spending.
16: Okay, the first thing, the climate change department with Mr. Bowen and all the secret capacity investment schemes, which are still secret.
15: Gone. How much would that... The Treasurer's promised fresh budget savings by December, warning government debt is becoming more expensive. Former Bachelor star Sam Ward is due in court today. The 46-year-old has been charged over an alleged domestic violence assault on Queensland's Sunshine Coast. And Aussie Olympic greats are urging us to roll up our sleeves and donate plasma. Lifeblood needs 15,000 donations this month to address a post-winter shortfall.
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15: The Roosters have spent the night celebrating after beating Newcastle 19-18 in a grand final thriller. Winger Mark Nwagunituaze starred for the Chooks, crossing for 2 tries to help seal the premiership. Marky Mark has told 7 it's unreal as he prepares to return to rugby union.
18: Mate, I'm absolutely stoked. Mm-hmm. Obviously a great win with the lads. enjoying it at the moment. Yeah. And can't believe it happened.
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14: Mostly sunny today in Townsville with a top of 29. Much of the same tomorrow, chasing a top of 29 before a partly cloudy day on Wednesday. 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
1: Yeah, we hope that you're having a lovely long weekend. We are not going to be back Monday. We'll be back Tuesday, 6 a.m. We've got some free NAFA tickets to give away.
0: Okay. NAFA has taken over the city. The kids are going to the magic show. We got you covered Tuesday morning, 6 a.m. at Triple M.

0: If you haven't checked out our fancy app, Listener, which has been around for a while now, what the hell are you doing? Get on it. But also, some big news going to be dropping tomorrow here at Triple M. If you love a good old countdown and maybe a huge cash prize, I'm not saying nothing more. I've probably already said too much. All will be revealed tomorrow here at Triple M. Cut and Move coming up next. Bon Jovi. It is all coming up in minutes. Triple M.
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0: 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Sorry, everyone. Safety dance, men without hats. We're going to get to that one next. And the Pearl Jam cover of Last Kiss. Coming up, Triple M.
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3: Down Ripple Road, traffic is getting a little bit busier around Nathan Street intersection and Wilcox Street, starting to see some minor traffic as you're heading inbound. There aren't any major hold-ups or problems on the roads around the region so far this morning. Ross River Road, Cross Street intersection, asphalting works are continuing until October 19. 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
2: Morning, it's Emily Williams here. Police have charged a man following a serious crash in Garbutt. The 37-year-old allegedly struck a pedestrian on Bayswater Road just after 1pm last Monday, then fled the scene. He's facing a string of offences including dangerous driving and driving without a licence.

0: Australian flying between Warrego and Brisbane. Well, Robbie Cutter has taken out second place due to living some 1,800 k's away from Parliament, spending $104,000 getting up and down to the southeast. It comes as the Catters refresh calls to split the state in two. In the early release, Olympic Emblem appears to be getting positive feedback online despite the leak. Influencers taking to social media, taking their hats off to the cockatoo shaped like Queensland with Brisbane as the eye.
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2: Good morning, Matthew Layton with you. The celebrations are far from over for Roosters fans following a thrilling NRL Grand Final victory. Supporters are lining up at the SCG to celebrate their men's and women's premiers. Former reality TV star Sam Ward is facing serious domestic violence charges. The 46-year-old is due in Maroochydore court today, accused of assault and strangulation following an alleged incident in Noosa. In a statement, Sam's wife says the family is cooperating with authorities. Anyone needing support can contact 1-800-RESPECT. And One Nation MP Barnaby Joyce says taxpayer money could be used to build new coal-fired power stations, pointing to China as the model. He says copying proven designs would keep costs down. Labor MP Josh Burns has slammed the idea on Seven as mad.
3: What? And the idea that we would go back and take away all of the science-based renewable energy projects is just mad.
4: Hang on, Barnaby.
3: It's mad, brother.
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2: The Roosters are NRL premiers after holding off a desperate Knights outfit to win the grand final by 1 point. Coach Trent Robinson admits it took some time to find their rhythm.
6: We're on zero there for quite a long time, and then, you know, Mark does what Mark does, and we sneak one, we come out of half time, especially on the back of Spenny, what he did either side of half time. Pull it back to 12 all, and I felt like we controlled the game really well. We didn't flow completely with the ball, but if you defend well, then you get choice.
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0: Mostly sunny today in Townsville with a top of 29. Much of the same tomorrow, chasing a top of 29 before a partly cloudy day on Wednesday. 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

0: Carlo Baker filling in this morning for Crack a Dawn Radio. Breakfast isn't really my thing, is it? Hey, stick around. Press play on this song by Gnarls Barkley. CeeLo Green of Gnarls Barkley was pretty excited from the moment he heard the riff the very first time.
1: I ended up buying that studio after we used it, because I thought that it was an enchanted and special place. We were just going through some tracks and dum, dum, dum, dum, dum, dum, they stopped it. It went on to, I said, wait a minute, what was that? I said, play that again. He said, no, no, no, I don't really like to play that. I'm kind of jaded by it because somebody tried an idea to it. You said, like, I didn't really like it. It didn't work, so I don't really like to play it.
0: Crazy was the end result. We're going to play it up next. Plus this one from Crowded House. It's Triple M.
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0: Coming up here at Triple M, we're going to press play on a song that people play anytime I, like, walk slow-mo anywhere. I'm sorry, I could help myself. Someone also gets a blow dryer and, you know, gets my hair blowing in slow-mo as I walk around. No one has ever done it. Okay, fine, take that away from me. Donna Summer, Hot Stuff. We're going to press play on that next. Rebel Yell, Billy Idol. It's all coming up at Triple M. Yeah, okay, I admitted it. No one's ever played that song. I get it. I'm not as attractive as other people. Leave me alone!
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2: Traffic is looking good for Woolcock Street. There are no major hold-ups or delays. And Dalrymple Road earlier, traffic is still doing well. There aren't any problems there. There are works that will be back in action again from 6 p.m. tonight through until 6 a.m. tomorrow for Ross River Road and Cross Street intersection while they're doing asphalting. 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
0: Good morning. Welcome to another week. And from 9 this morning, the good times and the greatest hits is going to kick off with Michael Jackson. Adele.
4: Never mind, I'll find someone like
0: and even some Meatloaf. Plus, a massive announcement is going to drop tomorrow here at Triple M. It involves the countdown. We'll allude to more from 9.
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16: Morning, it's Emily Williams here. Questions are being raised over healthcare at Townsville's Cleveland Youth Detention Centre. According to News Corp, nearly 380 detainees received comprehensive health checks over the past 2 years, uncovering more than 230 previously undiagnosed conditions. The program has now ended, prompting concerns access to medical care could be reduced. However, the state government says health assessments and 24-hour care will continue for all detainees. A new patrol vessel is being built to help protect North Queensland fisheries. The state government has announced construction is underway on an $11 million fisheries patrol vessel, which will operate across the northern coastline, Torres Strait and Gulf of Carpentaria. The 21-metre vessel will allow officers to carry out longer offshore patrols and help target illegal fishing. And legal cigarette sales in Queensland have jumped by 50% following a crackdown on illegal tobacco stores.
15: Triple M National News.
17: Good morning, I'm Matthew Layton. Australia's climate record is under the microscope as the government weighs up another major coal mine expansion. Prime Minister Anthony Albanese is heading to Fiji for climate talks involving more than 50 nations, where Pacific leaders have raised concerns about fossil fuel exports and rising sea levels. Meanwhile, taxpayers could be footing the bill for new coal-fired power stations under a plan from One Nation. MP Barnaby Joyce wants Australia to follow China's lead, arguing on Seven, coal plants can be built more cheaply using existing designs.
18: You have to look at what they're doing in China. 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
17: Labor has slammed the idea as mad. And former Bachelor star Sam Wood faces court today on domestic violence charges. The 46-year-old is accused of assault and strangulation in Noosa. Support is available through 1-800-RESPECT.
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17: The Roosters are NRL premiers, edging Newcastle 19-18 to break Knights' hearts. Here's Clive Churchill medalist James Tedesco.
20: Really special, I think. Look around training and there's all photos of premiership winning captains on the walls, and it was always a goal of mine to sort of be a part of that.
17: Before kickoff, an emotional tribute honoured retired Rabbitohs star Jai Arrow. And Alex de Minaur is into the China Open semi-finals for the second straight year, fighting back from a set down to beat Andre Rublev.
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16: Mostly sunny today in Townsville with a top of 29. Much of the same tomorrow, chasing a top of 29 before a partly cloudy day on Wednesday. 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

0: Yeah, don't worry. If you're upset and missing your normal breakfast, guys, they will be back. I just drew the short straw today and I'm filling in here at Triple M. Over the good times and the greatest hits. I'm only really allowed to play music anyway, which I'm totally okay with. Phil Collins up next. And Baba Black Sheep. Baba Black Sheep, have you any? Oh, sorry, I'm not allowed to say that. Gautier, coming up in minutes at Triple M.
1: 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Townsville's average unleaded price today is around $2.40 a litre, while some servos are selling it as low as $2.32. The average for diesel sits around $2.87. 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

0: I don't know about you, but I'm stuffed. That's got to be the last time they asked me to fill in for the breakfast, guys. I mean, seriously. I'm going home for a sleep. Your workday kicks over next here at Triple M. Kicks over, you know what I'm saying. Eric Carmen, Hungry Eyes, MJ, and I am out of here. Will come up next. Triple M's
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0: The Townsville Chamber of Commerce is calling on the federal government to ease pressure on small businesses. The organisation says rising costs and a wave of new regulations is making it harder for businesses to operate, pointing to changes including payday super, wage increases and working holiday visa reforms. The Chamber is also urging the government to reverse the decision to stop accepting credit card payments for ATO debts from December. A boost for Townsville's correctional workforce. 31 new correctional officers have graduated and will begin frontline roles at the Townsville Correctional Centre. The recruits are part of the state government's push to strengthen staffing levels across Queensland's correctional system. And the Queensland CFMEU inquiry resumes this week. The viral Dutton Park street brawl is set to be front and centre. A group of witnesses who were on site during the 2024 brawl are due to speak.
21: Triple M National News.
22: Good morning, I'm Matthew Layton. It's celebration time again for the Roosters after their heart-stopping NRL Grand Final win. Excited supporters are gathering at the SCG following the 19-18 victory over Newcastle. One fan telling Nine he was nervous when the Knights got off to a flying start.
23: Well, especially the luck of the bounce was going Newcastle's way the first 40 minutes, you know, being 12-0 down. I was like, oh, this is not happening, but, you know, just the Roosters' DNA that, you know, we just keep fighting and keep believing. And then obviously getting that one try before halftime was huge.
22: Former Bachelor star Sam Wood has spent the weekend in custody over domestic violence allegations. He faces assault and strangulation charges in Queensland. In a statement, his wife says it's a difficult time for the family. 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And convicted murderer Krista Pike remains critically ill, with doctors unsure whether she'll recover after surviving two lethal injections during her attempted execution.
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22: Sport. Coach Justin Holbrook is proud despite the Knights' one-point grand final heartbreak.
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22: Skipper Kalen Ponga promises Newcastle will be back.
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2: Mostly sunny today in Townsville with a top of 29. Much of the same tomorrow, chasing a top of 29 before a partly cloudy day on Wednesday. 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
4: and greatest hits. Yeah, morning. It is Triple M. Hello.
5: Is that Miss Nelly?
4: It is. It's Miss Kat.
5: Triple M's the best and only the best. It's the soundtrack that makes me happy and everyone else now helps.
4: Oh, Kath, I got the warm and fuzzies. What a way to kick off Monday morning. You'll love what's coming up. MJ, Meatloaf to Inner Circle. We've got your good times and greatest hits. Right across your long weekend, Eric Carmen on the air now. This is Hungry Eyes.

0: A few hurting heads maybe this morning. Day after grand final. One point in it, Shelley. What a game that was.
1: Oh, it was intense. It was such a tight game, and I feel for the Knights.
0: Mm.
1: That's rough. That's a rough way to lose a grand final.
0: You got to give it to the NRLW as well. The Roosters crushing the Bronx 30-6. So Sydney will be celebrating for a very long time, I'm sure. What a big day in football. Here's Dragons, Young Years on Triple M.

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1: 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It's another with all the 80s feel. 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

0: got your good times and greatest hits for the long weekend. This is Triple M, Gangsta's Paradise on the M, minutes away. Never gets old, this song. Plus, we'll get to the band that just wrapped up 50 years, over 50 years now, started in 73.
1: 50 years on, we've got the best catalogue of songs, that we're so proud of. To be able to get up and play with my favourite band in the world, it's the best feeling, and I can't wait to get out and celebrate 50 years.
0: I think it's been around 53 now. We'll get to Chisel. It's Triple M.
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0: This is Triple M. It's good times and greatest hits. Hello.
1: Hey, Millie. It's Rod. How are you doing?
0: Hey, Rod. I'm good. What's going on?
1: Hey, love you guys. Love you guys.
0: Ah, we love you too. A lot of love for Johnny Farnham as well at the moment. Good times and greatest hits. That's Freedom to Pink. And one of the great karaoke songs after a few, right? Everybody knows the words. After a few waters, of course. This is Triple M on the air next. It's the what?
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7: Morning, it's Emily Williams here. The opposition leader has called on the state government to fix ambulance ramping at Townsville Hospital. It comes after health data revealed ambulance ramping reached 21.7% in July, more than double that recorded in October 2024. Stephen Miles wants an interim solution while the hospital waits for its multi-million dollar expansion due in 2029.
8: It's why the health minister must deliver an interim bed solution with suitable funding to staff them to ensure Townsville has the hospital beds it needs.
7: Varroa mite has been detected in Townsville with new data confirming a case in Alice River. Beekeepers are urged to maintain strong biosecurity measures and regularly inspect hives for signs of pests and diseases. And despite the blunder, Queenslanders seem happy. News Corp reporting an 80% approval rating for that Brisbane 2032 cockatoo logo leaked early, which was supposed to be officially unveiled today.
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10: Good morning. I'm Matthew Layton. Thousands of Roosters fans are celebrating with their NRL Premiership heroes. Both the men's and women's teams have arrived at the SCG showing off their trophies. It follows a dramatic 19-18 men's grand final win sealed by a Daly Cherry Evans field goal.
11: Hard fought battle, obviously 80 minutes. After a lot of others, it went too many either way, but
10: Clive Churchill medalist James Tedesco there. A teenage boy has suffered significant burns after being caught up in a fiery early morning incident. Three cars were found burning in Melbourne's northwest suburb of Taylor's Hill. The teenager remains in a serious condition with police investigating. And American bombers have been pulled from an airbase at the centre of a suspected terror plot. US